a very special welfare program called Just Give. It provides food and daily necessities unconditionally to people in need. It feels quite touching how it embraces someone's life with heart first rather than getting caught up in procedures or formalities. Isn't that what we need more of in this world? I think you'd agree. Now, here's a hint on today's touch hashtag. What is the word that means without any special reason or condition, just as it is, for no particular cause? It is in the title to the program that I was talking about, Just Give. 그냥 dream, it is in Korean. I thought it might have been the Korean word for dream, 꿈, but it is dream. Give it a guess. We've given you more than enough hints today. I've said it too many times. English, Korean, or both. Two syllables in Korean, one syllable in English. Write it up on the YouTube live stream. Just search out Arirang Radio, All Things K, and we'll be back after our first track.

Nore Haleo, a song for you from Dabici, kicking us off today. It is a Thursday, the 10th of September. One more time with the hashtag hint. Without any special reason or condition, as it is, or for no particular cause, what can we say for this in English, Korean, or both? I said it a lot earlier, so let's check it out. We've got first up on the YouTube live stream, Charity from Matter, Dream as well. Ooh, not so close. Forestville says, I'm out. Oh dear, it was a bit tricky, wasn't it? Matter saying, I'm lost. Touch says, Bo as well. Stacy going for that. No. Think of it, you're doing it for no particular reason. Why are you doing it? That one-syllable English word. Come on, guys. Benny also saying dream. Wish from Halsey Areno. Scrolling down. Wish from Siska. Ms. Wiley. No. What did we say in the opening was the name of that program that can help people out, that welfare program? Steve says no reason, just because, or 그냥. Now you're talking my language. This is what we want to see. Great. I've always had faith in you, Steve. Bo says instinct, and Miss Andriana says just. Then we've got love from Mata, goal from Halsey Areno, do from Bo. All right, before we get all over the place, let me just show you the Jokja, the scroll in the studio, and it says, 그냥, just for today's hashtag. Well done, Jun, getting in late, just before the buzzer there. So without any special reason or condition, 그냥, just. 그냥 is 순우리말, pure Korean, so there's no hancha behind it. There are things with this in, expressions like 그냥 좋다, which means to just like something for no specific reason, or you can't pin down that reason. 그냥 주다 means to just give something without expecting compensation or setting any conditions. And then 그냥 드림, that's what we talked about in the opening, the initiative that provides food and daily essentials to those in need before checking conditions or navigating any complex procedures. I think it's how a lot of food banks might work in the West, where there are possibilities for you to anonymously just take anything that you need without checking your financial condition or anything like that. Obviously, if you abuse that, if you're rich and you're taking advantage of that, that's not okay, is it? So what comes to mind when you hear just or 그냥? We'll take your photos and your messages and talk about it in hour number one. In today's opening, we talked about this Just Give or 그냥 Dream. I guess literally it is Just Dream initiative, which embraces people's hearts first by offering food instead of paperwork to those who are hungry. Just as the name suggests, this heartwarming welfare program, offering help first without strings attached, used to be run only in certain areas, but now it is expanding nationwide across South Korea. Just Give helps people right away first and then guides them step by step through counseling to sort out the necessary paperwork and administrative steps later on. We really hope to see such heartwarming systems which extend genuine care before demanding proof emerge all around the world. And it strikes me as truly wonderful as a welfare system. And because the heart behind it, anticipating what someone needs and looking after them first, is so beautiful, we wanted to share this story with all of you guys. Do you have something like that in your neck of the woods? Do let me know. Send in your song requests as well in hour number one. What Korean music do you think is fitting for the show today, for your mood or for the hashtag? It can be anything. We'll take them on the YouTube live stream. Coming up next in hour number one, we got our morning buzz, the cultural news that Korea's woken up to. Then we've got our daily Korean sentence, where we use the hashtag today, 그냥 or just, in a line to learn together. And in hour number two today, after 10 a.m. KST, it is Pick a Mix, and it's going to be K-Trends with Yoo Hyun coming into the studio. Im Young-un up next with New York.

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what has captured the attention of Career this very morning? Let's check it out on Morning Buzz. Second half of the year, Reading Hangang Park. The second half edition of the 2026 Reading Hangang Park will run every Saturday from the 12th through October 31st at the Yoido Hangang Park Multi Plaza. Reading Hangang Park is an open-air library where visitors can enjoy reading, performances, play and hands-on activities right along the riverside. For the fall season, worn books have been replaced with new titles, and tactile books for infants, alongside braille books for the visually impaired, have been introduced for the first time. The site will also feature a reading area accommodating up to 500 seats, complemented by a variety of programs. How about spending some time this fall relaxing with a book by the Hangang River? Tucci, Mousetrap, ranks number one on Netflix's global top 10 non-English TV shows. Starring Lu Junyeol and Seol Kyung-gu, Mousetrap has claimed the number one spot in Netflix's global top 10 non-English TV shows, and that category is within the second week of its release. It hit number one in four countries, South Korea, Bangladesh, Malaysia, and Pakistan, and reached the top 10 in a total of 45 countries. The Field Mouse, as it's literally translated, is a chase thriller depicting the fierce struggle of a man who sets out to uncover the truth after a mysterious entity known as the Field Mouse, or Tulchi, completely steals his name, face and life. Lu Junyeol's dual role and veteran actor Seol Kyung-gu's performance are truly captivating. Risenne named first celebrity honorary citizens of Kaeja. Girl group Risenne, public relations ambassadors for Kaeja City, South Gyeongsang Province, have become the first celebrities to be appointed honorary citizens of Kaeja. As of the end of last year, Kaeja had 67 honorary citizens in total, predominantly ship owners who contributed to the local economy and healthcare workers who fought against COVID-19. Kaeja is the hometown of member Wonnie, as well as the birthplace of the viral Kaeja Yaho meme that put Risenne on the map. As ambassadors championing Kaeja's charms far and wide, here's hoping Risenne's special bond with the city continues to flourish. There it is, the Yaho, Kaeja Yaho. And you can see all the members in that photo with the upside down V sign there, right? Let's see, Benny saying, interesting numbers for Mousetrap and the library reading in the Hangang area is great. Yeah, we love a good outdoor read, especially in the autumn and springtimes. We've got Lee saying, I'm watching Mousetrap and still stuck on episode one. It's so stressful. Really? Siska is curious about it. Stacy says congrats to the cast and crew of Mousetrap. Steve says the Hangang is such a great venue for reading books. Yeah, just laying out a picnic mat, having a little shade, and you are there. Matt says, are there mosquitoes in Korea? Yes, there are. This year has not been that bad, I'd say. You get them more around this time of year when it's cooled down a little bit. There's so many in our elevator at our place, to be honest, and we splat them against the walls and then they just remain there as warnings to the other mosquitoes. What was that sound? Oh, our tablet for some reason wanted to do a di-di-di-di-ding. That means one of the other Arirang Radio DJs, I'm not going to name any names, did not put this on silent or turned it off silent. Apologies if it disrupted your day. But I like that sound. I don't think I've heard that sound in ages. Di-di-di-di-ding. Let's see. Any other messages related to today's talk? Stop it. Oh, it's you guys sending in your photos, actually. So I'm not going to tell you to stop sending stuff in. That would not be nice. I'll turn it off in a second. Should I put on the
집중 mode or 방해 금지 mode. I don't know. Anyway, those mean do not disturb, etc., or concentrate mode. We will be back after the next song with lots of talk about today's hashtag. So send in anything for any reason today, because it's just all kunyang, right? You don't need a reason. Daily K's our username on KakaoTalk. Here's Risena's remake of Pretty Girl.

If you are the pretty. Is that good? My potential new member of Resenet and therefore an honorary citizen of Gardia. I don't want to blow my own trumpet, but I do. I'm an honorary citizen of Seoul, so na-na-na-na-na. Although Gardia is lovely. I went there this summer for the first time in about 16 years. Brilliant going down there. Unfortunately, they got some terrible flash floods later on in the month of August after we'd been. It caused a lot of damage. Bruce saying a quick hello, Peter and friends. Lovely to have you on board. For the hashtag Kunyang, I'm just going to show this because, again, I want to blow my own trumpet. I've become such a little big head, haven't I? You say chalanchok in Korean. I want to show this photo of me at my broadcast on the football channel, Dalsuner. We've had this guy on, do you remember? Park Moon-sung, Haesolwiwon-nim. He is a commentator, very famous. And Woods, yes, that is Cho Sung-yeon next to me. How good looking is he? And he was so lovely. And he knows his football so well because he trained in Brazil to become a pro. Didn't make it, but his depth of knowledge. And we were watching the Arsenal-Chelsea game. And how he could analyze the formation changing and the tactics changing, it was another level, way above me. And I love football, but I just didn't notice these changes. And he was talking about it. But the important thing, 2-1, 2-1. So Kunyang, I just wanted to show you this photo of me, Woods, and Park Moon-sung. Let's see what we've got on the chat as well. Jun saying, I just hope someone stops using English in their daily Korean sentence audio clips. We can have lots of languages, and if we got time, we can maybe play other ones. But yeah, the focus, you're right, Jun, is on Korean and practicing that in your audio clips. We got Benny saying, I just want our weather to be clear. Checking what's going to happen on the weekend. The rainy weather is interesting. Yeah, I don't mind rainy weather, and especially for the environment, we need a certain amount of rain. The UK has really realised that. This summer, where we had 2 months of terrible droughts. We've got this one, just wanting to share this picture for Peter, says Siska from Jakarta. That looks like avocado something. I don't know what. Is it a latte? It looks like chocolate and avocado milk. And then that toasty looks amazing. Why has it only got butter, or is that cheese in the very middle of it? I had a brilliant cheese toasty from this British restaurant recently, which absolutely blew me away. So, so delicioso. Let's see. We've also got from Ben's this one, which is just obeying the signs. What's that got to do with the sign? Oh, I see. Sorry, it changed suddenly. It's a bank robber with a gun who threatens a teller. And then if you're not looking at the stream, I'm describing it for you. She points to the sign, no robberies, and then he just goes away. So he's just obeying the signs. I do like that as well. And then this one is just playing. It's a shark with a ball saying, want to play with us to a crab? I'd love to, but I can only run sideways. My legs are stiff. And then the shark puts him in goal. That's the perfect position for a crab that can only go sideways, isn't it? K-Culture fans out there, make sure you take part in Talk Talk Korea 2026, the Global Content Contest. 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Matahari says, the word just originates from the Latin word Iustus, meaning upright, righteous, or lawful. Then how did we get to the meaning of just from that? I can't see the link,
do explain if you're cleverer than me, and I'm sure that's not difficult. Let's get to our first request today. It is from Aim Lita in Indonesia, and you have asked for Just. Kenyang is the artist name, isn't it? With Noya Pamanote, how's your night?

0: Daily Korean Sentences. Time for our Daily Korean Sentence. That means our hashtag 그냥 is in a little line to learn together. Very short and sweet today. 그냥 그래. Shall we find out in which situations this phrase fits best? Here we go. A couple is shopping at a department store. Honey, how about this dress? Doesn't it look good on me?
1: 그냥 그래. I'm not really sure.
0: Sky blue is supposed to be my personal color, though. Wait a sec. Rather than just looking at it, I'll go try it on first. Take a look. How is it?
1: Well, I can't really tell if it suits you. 그냥 그래.
0: Do you know how vague of a phrase 그냥 그래 is? Tell me clearly how it looks. Should I buy it or not?
1: Why are you getting so mad? It doesn't look exceptionally amazing on you, but it's not terrible either. That's what I'm talking about.
0: So you're saying this dress is just so-so on me?
1: Yeah, exactly. 그냥 그래.
0: I love this expression, 그냥 그래. It's used when something isn't particularly good, but not terrible either. Basically, when something is so-so or average, right? So the expression 그냥 그래 acts like an all-round cheat code to dodge a definitive answer when it feels awkward to be blunt. But it's certainly not positive. I would say it errs on the side of negative. So if someone says, how is this outfit? 그냥 그래 means, it's not bad. Yeah, in English, if someone said it's not bad, you wouldn't be filled with confidence, would you? When someone asks you how the movie you watched yesterday was, wasn't super fun, wasn't boring, 그냥 그래. How was the food at the restaurant? 그냥 그래. It means certainly that it wasn't terrible, that you weren't like, oh, that's disgusting. And then if you're asked how you're feeling, you could say as well, 그냥 그래. You know, I'm not bad, not particularly happy, but not particularly down in the dumps. 그냥 그래. Yeah, so 그냥 is just, right? Today's hashtag. 그래 is used in many different situations. Maybe if you're agreeing with someone, like, oh, I went to the park yesterday and it was full of cars. Oh, 그래, on the weekends, it is always full of cars. Like when you're agreeing with someone, you use it a lot. 그래, 그래. I wonder what the actual direct translation of it is in English. I'm going to put it into the dictionary here. It can mean yes, okay, all right. And then it can also be a 감탄, like a reaction to things. 그래? Really? As well. If you're asking like a question, you're like, really? 그래? 그래? Okay, so give this a try. 그냥 그래, so-so, not bad, average. It's very short, it's very sweet. It's got two 'cause, right? 그냥 그래, 그냥 그래, 그냥 그래. Record it onto your phones. Daily K is our username on KakaoTalk, where you need to send it to us. And we'll give you this song's time to send it in. 백아연, so-so.

0: let's start off with our voice clips today. Singapore, Leon, here we go. Come on, Leon.
1: 그냥 그래.
0: 그냥 그래. 그냥 그래. I'd say the more natural way to say it would be 그냥 그래. 그냥 그래. It's so-so. It's so-so. And like I said, so-so in English is the same, isn't it? It's veering towards negative more than positive, isn't it? If you had to choose. Moving on to Rao from Argentina. Here we go.
2: 그냥 그래.
0: 그냥 그래. 그냥 그래. Good. Pronunciation-wise, in terms of the syllables, you and Leon, totally fine. And this is 반말 as well, right? It's informal talk, so you're saying it to friends, people of the same age or same hierarchical position. Lita from Indonesia next.
3: 그냥 그래.
0: 그냥 그래. Yeah, that sounds very kind of condescending, doesn't it? And if you wanted to be polite, you could say 그냥 그래요. 그냥 그래요. 그냥 그래요. Okay, put a yo at the end of this. Then we've got one from Bo in the States. Here we go. Come on, Bo.
4: 그냥 그래.
0: Oh, I like your acting today. 그냥 그래. 그냥 그래. Like, Key just came into the studio, if you're watching in the song break. And yeah, he's just 그냥 그래. He's not bad. No, I'm joking. I love Key. Jun says, why is his face so white? I think he's just been on TV or is about to be on TV. And so he's all dolled up. And he was looking very handsome. I said that to him. I said, you look amazing. Yeah, he was telling me his secret skincare regimes and routines. Raul says, in Spanish, we can say más o menos. Ooh, that's interesting. I'll try that one time. Here's Siska from Jakarta.
5: 그냥 그래.
0: One more time.
5: 그냥 그래.
0: Yeah, that's a natural way to do it. Like, think about it. 그냥 그래. And you said in Indonesian, 야 gitu deh. 야 gitu deh. Is that okay? Is that, I don't know, it sounds Japanese to me for some reason. Here is Benny from the Philippines. You're so quiet, Ben, and I think you said that's from yesterday, so I'm going to go for your other clip here. Perfect. Why are you whispering these days, Benny? Is there something? Are you being kidnapped or something? Do send us a message, maybe a cough in your thing, and I'll take that as a sign to send the SWAT team. Here's Hartley from Albuquerque.
6: 그냥 그래.
0: Yeah, if I was your wife and I've just come out with a dress and my makeup and my hair all done, ready to go out, and I'm like, how do I look? 그냥 그래. I would maybe get violent. Here is Matahari from Trinidad and Tobago.
7: 그냥 그래.
0: Ooh, good. 그냥 그래. 그냥 그래. I see on the chat you said, is there a purple island in Korea? Yes, there is this tiny little island village where they've changed everything purple in terms of the roofs of the buildings and whatnot. And a lot of BTS fans have been going, so I can say yes. Tried some egg yolk, but it went really bad, says House Hirino. We love bad egg yolk on our show. Here we go.
8: 그냥 그래.
0: 그냥 그래. Yeah, I guess if you wanted to soften the blow of it being so-so, you could try that out. Two songs next up requested from you guys. First up, Mata asking for Just B's song. Ooh, okie dokie. Chest. And that, again, the artist has the just in it. After that, the song title with a just in it. Jun saying 그냥 just by Zion T and Crush.

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That's A-R-I-R-A-N-G. 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Also, search the same thing. On the YouTube live stream, you can see all the shows. The channel's name is Arirang Radio, K-pop, K-culture, and news from Korea. If you're down in Jeju Island, you can listen to us on the FM dial. 88.7 FM in Jeju City, 88.1 in Seogwipo, and 101.9 in the Daejeong area. You can watch again and listen again to much of our content on the YouTube channel, and we also have a curated AI report which is available via the website and Arirang Radio's Instagram account. And that has us at, what, 9:52 here in Seoul, South Korea. The weather, my producer Minnie was saying, oh, it's getting really chilly in the evenings and the mornings. Yeah, we're going to be down to about 16 degrees, I believe, overnight. And that is certainly hoodie, at least, weather. Really loving it, I've got to say. I was playing football last night and it's the perfect weather for football. Around 20 degrees, there or thereabouts. So you're not too hot, not too cold. Prizes we have to give away on the show every single day if you want them. Not that you can be picked for a prize every day. That's just greedy, isn't it? So we have our frog in the throat. You can't win a frog in the throat. That would be an odd present to give, wouldn't it? We've got 3-month premium memberships to talktomeinkorean.com, TTMIK, a wonderful language learning platform for Korean learners. And for our Korean listeners who are learning English, conversely, 만약에 영어 청취력 키우고 있다면 귀가 트이는 영어 책 매월 드리고 있습니다. 원하신 분들은 카카오톡을 통해서 Daily K 검색하시고 선물 귀티영 이렇게 문자 보내주시면 됩니다. Before my voice completely cuts out, excuse me. Our number two on a Thursday is K Pick and Mix with different guests covering different topics. We got Yuhyun back in the studio today for K-Trends. Look forward to that in about 10-12 minutes time. We're going to be talking about 3 or 4 different things today, and we try and finish off with K-Beauty as well. So if you're interested in that, keep your ears and eyes peeled. Melomanx to close off with Na Na Na.

0: Wildfires are a highly dangerous phenomenon that can destroy entire ecosystems, and recovery takes a great deal of time and effort. So, taking extra precautions to prevent forest fires is of utmost importance. If you're heading into a mountain, do not take any matches or lighters with you, and use outdoor stoves and open fires only in designated areas. Upon discovery of a wildfire, dial the area code N119 or the area code N112 to report the blaze. A small fire can be extinguished by snuffing it with an item of clothing or by stomping it out. But if the fire has spread and has become difficult to control, then leave the area ASAP. Wind exacerbates the spread of flames in its direction, so check the direction where the wind is blowing and stay away from its path. Seek shelter in a burnt-out area, lower terrain, a paved road, or behind a large rock. Avoid areas that are located in a higher terrain from the fire. If you do not have sufficient time to evacuate, then head towards lower terrain and clear the area of any leaves and branches. Call the rescue authorities and lie down in a prone position with your face covered. Those living near the area where a fire has broken out should spray water around their homes and remove any gas containers and other flammable materials to prevent their homes from burning down. Shut your doors and windows and head towards a farmland, a school, an empty lot, or a community center that is as far away as possible from the wildfire. If an evacuation order has been issued, then evacuate quickly according to instructions from your local government authorities. Inform your neighbors of the situation to help them get to safety as well. Before hiking up a mountain, check whether entry is restricted or if the hiking trails have been closed off. Do not enter any restricted areas that is at high risk of a wildfire. Radio.
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4: Thank you very much for tuning in for hour number two of the show. We have lots of good stuff coming up in the next 60 minutes. Every weekday we have a special guest in the second half, don't we? So it's not just me blabbering on today. It's Pick and Mix K-Trends with So Yu-hyun. Dr. So Yu-hyun Park San-nim is how we say that in Korean, and she has arrived. Apparently the car park is a bit of a mess today, so it's taken a while to come up. 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I will tell you that. Don't forget, we've got our Arirang Radio survey going on with Gallup Career. 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

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I see the message from House Irino saying, Peter, remember I was telling you about my friend in the Sunday song request? She's coming by in the new year and now I'm looking forward to it. That's great news. I love taking a peek into your lives and random personal information. Brilliant stuff. I hope you remain looking forward to that until the time she comes. Let's get into our hour number two music with this one from Togyong Soo, Dio, Sing It Loud.

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1: Seoyuhyun.
0: That's right, it's already been a month, 4 weeks since Yuhyun was in the studio. I cannot believe it. How have you been? It's September now.
1: It's September. I'm wearing long sleeves.
0: Oh, wow.
1: Yeah.
0: My producer, Minnie, was complaining about how cold it's getting, you know,
1: yeah,
0: in the nighttime.
1: Yeah.
0: Yeah, and the early morning. I love this. This is perfect. Uh-huh. Like about 17, 18, 19 degrees mm-hmm. in the morning mm-hmm. and then mid-20s. I think yesterday was about 27. So, actually, that's a bit too hot for me.
1: It is hot.
0: I like 25 is good for me. That's perfect. Are you a big fan of the autumn then, Yuhyun?
1: Yes, pretty much. So, spring and autumn. So, yeah, this time. But I just don't hate when it gets to, in the days, 27 degrees.
0: Yeah.
1: Then it's summer, basically.
0: Yeah. Then it's a bit confusing what you should wear. Maybe just lots of layers or mm-hmm. something like that. Today's hashtag is 그냥 or just. And our listeners are trying to work out how to use this. We taught them the phrase 그냥 그래.
1: Mm.
0: That is, if someone said, you know, how do I look at you? Say 그냥 그래. It's not really a compliment at all, right?
1: It's negative.
0: It's more negative,
1: yes.
0: Yeah? So in English, I guess is similar. If you said, how do I look? And someone said, well, so-so. That's also not very positive as well, yeah. Does anything else spring to mind for 그냥 or just, Yuhyun? We had a few artists with the name Just in their artist names, actually. Mm. I think Just B is one from Korea. Mm-hmm. And there was 그냥 as well, which was J and then UST and things like this.
1: Like, just do it as like 그냥 해, 그냥 해.
0: And that's also the slogan of the big sports brand, isn't it? That was the hint I was going to give you guys, but I totally forgot to do it in the opening. We got lots to talk about, Yuhyun, so let's jump straight into our first trend. We've got some things that you brought into the studio as well for later on. First trend or keywords?
1: Is the three-day summer. Mm. Let's start us with... summer has just ended,
0: yes,
1: as we've been talking. So how was your summer vacation?
0: My summer, I went to Gojedo for, how long was that? 4 days, I think. And then I went to the UK. That wasn't a vacation, but it was during the summer. So maybe that counts. That was also 3 days, I think.
1: Mm-hmm.
0: So real vacation time off.
1: Mm-hmm.
0: Too short, I would say.
1: Because
0: British people, I think we like to have at least 2 weeks off in the summer, even if we're working. Yeah.
1: Then you'd fit in right here.
0: Okay.
1: This year, Korea's vacation got shorter.
0: Really?
1: A research company.

0: somewhere.
1: Okay.
0: A little more than last year. So nobody skipped summer.
1: Yeah.
0: But the biggest group, 4 in 10, planned just one or two nights. 5 nights or more, fewer in 1 than in 10.
1: Oh.
0: So short trips went up, long trips went down.
1: Oh, really?
0: Yeah.
1: So that's the trend.
0: Yes.
1: It's always been the case that Koreans don't take as long off work than Westerners, especially Europeans who love our holidays. But I'm surprised that the trend was more long trips, but has now gone down. So one or two nights is basically a weekend, right?
0: That's pretty much true.
1: Yeah.
0: It is true. And it's just that it's the fascinating thing is that they're not just going one night and 2 days.
1: Yeah.
0: They are trying to go to like local areas near as like Gangwon area, Gangwon province.
1: Okay.
0: Or as far as like Jeju Island.
1: Ooh.
0: So like you probably would remember 10 years ago having a week and then long trips to Europe or America was pretty much in trends.
1: Yeah, I
0: in
1: think
0: Korea.
1: There's still people go far afield, but I'm surprised that this summer, I think many people in my vicinity did not go abroad. And if they did, it was very close by, somewhere maybe Southeast Asia, the furthest.
0: Yeah.
1: Yeah. So, I mean, is it because everyone's struggling because of the economy and things like this? Is that the reason? Is money the thing?
0: I think the priority, it would be the money thing.
1: Saving some money.
0: Yes. Okay. And because, you know, airline fuel surcharges, they're changed plans.
1: Mm.
0: And, you know, even the hotels at last minute, they are more expensive. So they're really getting shorter, closer, like kind of vacation plans are beginning to become more dominant.
1: We've got some things to show you as well, haven't we? Some of the graphs from this research. So this is the one that is talking about where they're going to go.
0: Mm-hmm.
1: So that 46% is 국내여행, right? 20% is abroad. 21% is at home.
0: Aww. Home is nice.
1: 12% roughly is they haven't got plans yet. Where did you go? What did you do for summer, Yuhan?
0: Oh, well, that for me was the home one.
1: Like, you got the 21%.
0: Yeah, I basically feel like I had no vacation.
1: Oh, no! That's a bit sad. Did you want to go somewhere, Yuhan?
0: Well, I think this year didn't kind of fit the plan. So, of course, I want to always, but couldn't.
1: Who doesn't want to go on vacation, right?
0: But the second part is the really interesting part. Like, what do you want to do in vacation?
1: Okay.
0: People used to say, like, they want to go to museums, they want to read. Like, a lot of activities were involved.
1: Yeah, doing things, right?
0: Yes, but this survey, the number one was complete healing, like without interrupting.
1: 완전한 휴식, so a complete rest. And you can see from the photo there, the parasol and the sun lounger. That has always, I think, been the priority in Europe for British people. Summer holiday is about rest and relaxation. So most people, I think the dream, go to Spain or Greece, stay at a resort, don't leave it, just sit by the pool, reading and swimming. And that's it, like 7 days.
0: Yeah. And you wouldn't go like any short trips around.
1: No way. You don't want to waste your time being tired going to a tourist destination. You just want to read by the pool. I'm sure there are also many families who would go to tourist destinations as well. But the main point is R&R, rest and relaxation.
0: R&R, huh?
1: Yeah, we call it that. And so I was really surprised at Korean holidays where you really do a lot. In that short bit of time, you'll try and go to lots of museums, lots of matjibs, restaurants, and have like this itinerary that seems packed out.
0: Really packed out. It has to be packed out more and more.
1: Yeah, so that's an interesting trend then. Maybe, does that mean people are just so tired from like everyday life, maybe?
0: I don't know. It is like one of the reasons is that people can see like a lot of different you know, types of vacations. So now they're choosing.
1: Okay.
0: Because, you know, they've been to probably that packed itinerary trip to maybe Italy.
1: Yeah.
0: Or, and they've seen like this YouTuber going on Vietnam and doing all the things. So maybe even if they go to Vietnam, like what they want to do is just like chillax.
1: Yeah, they don't need to do it because they've seen it on the videos. That's enough for them, maybe. Okay, so the trips shorter And then maybe more focus deeply on resting.

0: and relaxation. So that is the trend, right? And so when you're going in Korea, if you're going to Jeju, then you're taking a plane. But for the other destinations, I mean, you can drive everywhere, right? So has the trend been like driving down to Busan, like far distances, or trying to keep it shorter in terms of driving as well?
1: Well, driving as well, it's still similar to shorter distance is preferred. So 2 to 3 hours is approximately Daejeon. And if you go 4 hours, then it's like Jeonju. And so those areas that, or Gangwon-do, that those are areas that more preferred. And there's even word for it, like this tiny trip is like microcation.
0: Microcation. Is that a Korean thing or a global thing?
1: I think American like coined the term because like
0: Microcation.
1: because like you go very small, like 2 to 3 days to a nearby place, like so you're just having a microcation.
0: That's a cool term. And to be honest, we drove to Gojae and it took like 4.5, 5 hours. And I was one who was saying, let's drive, because I thought with the kids and all our cases, it's actually easier than getting the train because then you have to rent a car anyway when you get there. So I was like, let's just drive. I never want to drive again. Like, it's just so tiring. And when you come back as well, you know, you've had a good holiday and you're actually more tired and then you have that drive. I was like, this isn't fun, actually. I don't want to drive.
1: Is it because of the lane?
0: I don't know. I don't know. I don't know what it is. Maybe, yeah, if I had a chauffeur, that would be okay. But having to actually drive is not so fun. Okay, we're going to squeeze in a couple of trends, maybe into part one or over to part two. So the next trend is to do with dating.
1: Yes, dating. Koreans love dating shows, you know.
0: Yes, indeed.
1: And there's a new word, a little negative, but dateflation.
0: Dateflation.
1: So dating plus inflation. It came out of the States, but where bank survey put an average date about $200, and Koreans newspaper borrowed the word right away because Korea has its own version, but a little bit sharper.
0: Yeah, because dateflation, I think, was in an American publication I saw not too long ago, talking about how it's just getting more and more expensive to go on dates, right? So how is it sharper in Korea?
1: A dating app asked 1,500 people in their 20s and 30s this spring. A typical date here costs 50 to 100,000 won, roughly $35 to $70, give or take. But when they asked like what felt comfortable, people said 30 to 50,000. So half of what they were actually spending was just only feeling comfortable.
0: Okay, so they're really, if they are spending the average amount, it's not easy for them to do that. Oh,
1: No.
0: dear.
1: So that gap between what a date costs and what your heart can afford is a dateflation in one sentence. And it does have its teeth. Almost 4 in 10 women and 3 in 10 men said that they would give up on a relationship because of the cost.
0: Oh my goodness, really? That is kind of sad, isn't it? This chart that we have here, is this related to this trend?
1: It is. It's just that a lot of gatherings, like even not only just date, but even friends, like family gatherings, it's becoming burdensome. So they're opening up an account. Like especially from the mobile Kakao, like it's easy to do a joint account group. So it's
0: It's for a
1: increasing.
0: gathering or something. So,
1: Yes, yes.
0: so you do a joint account with what? It could be friends, it could be your other half, and you save money there with the aim of doing something. And here are all the options here, like dating, Donghae is like a club, Yoing is travel, Gajoksengolbi is like living expenses for the family. What's Chinmok? Chinmok is this one.
1: For friends. So like
0: Ah.
1: let's say you have a close 5 friends
0: Oh, you all
1: and
0: put money into an account and do something with
1: yeah,
0: it.
1: because like every time like you go eat out, you know, eat, and then like you say like I'll pay for it, and you know that's a little hassle, like who pays who, right? So you just put it in their account, and then maybe make a like credit card out of it, and just say like, oh, okay, we're gonna just pay in this.
0: That's amazing. That's the biggest proportion of reason for making a joint account. I tried to do it with my friends way back when we were going on holiday somewhere, mm-hmm. my British friends, mm-hmm. and they were like, no way, we're just going to take care of our own money. I don't trust you. It's like, no.
1: Very individualistic.
0: Yeah,
1: right?
0: But that's lovely. I like that. Okay, that's cool. So, yeah, back to that. The sad point that people are giving up on dates because of the money.
1: Yeah.
0: Oh, that means people are not even going to start dating then, right?
1: Well, they'll be probably watching.
0: And thinking about that. That's interesting. So there was an interesting bit of data from Korea's Chamber of Commerce as well.
1: Oh, yes. The Korea's Chamber of Commerce found that 7 in 10 unmarried Koreans in their 20s and 30s aren't seeing anyone right now. But 8 in 10 still wants to get married someday.
0: Okay.
1: And when you ask why they're not dating, men's top answer is, I can't afford it.
0: Yeah.
1: Woman's top answer is, I'm comfortable alone.
0: Aww.
1: Followed by, I don't want to spend the emotion.
0: Oh.
1: So remember the word, you know, emotion.
0: Okay.
1: It's coming back.
0: Oh, well, that's really sad about men's top reason as well, that they just can't afford it. Love shouldn't be about money, but I guess dating is not free, is it? We'll finish off dateflation in part two and talk about another trend that looks delicious in the studio. After day six is nolle, whatever.

0: We're back for part two of K Trends here on Pick and Mix Thursday with Yuhan in the studio. And don't forget, Yuhan is one of the authors to Trend Career. Is that what it's called in English? The book title, which comes out every end of the year, looking at the trends for the next year. And that's when Yuhan first came on our show for Peter's on the Block. And now you're a regular guest. We're so grateful. Ziska says dating apps have good results for some people out there. Yeah, this is not talking about dating apps, but maybe we'll show this photo as well. So there are these accounts that are now being made that will help you, I guess, take the headache and the hassle and the awkwardness of paying for things out of the picture. It even says here for like couple and bubu, so like married couples and also dating couples. And so it's talking about the financial side of things. Ben's saying it's so surprising about this money aspect. Never get into a relationship then. No, that's not the lesson we are trying to teach here. Career's birth rate is already low enough. We need it to come up. House Urino says, I can barely use social media apps, so dating apps and these kind of financial ones might be difficult. But Korean banking apps and these things that have been released, like the poster we're showing you now, they're quite simple to use, right?
1: Yeah, yeah.
0: You just kind of, all the members get on board and then automatically it will split bills and things like this.
1: Yes,
0: right?
1: It's pretty much easy to do.
0: Yeah.
1: And just,
0: that sounds good. Because with Korea, like you said, Yuan, the kind of old-fashioned way was like, I'll pay for this, mm-hmm. you know. Usually the oldest member or most senior member, or if it was dates, it was the men in the past. But now that things are changing, especially when it's dating, men and women are expected to pay a bit.
1: Yeah.
0: It can be quite awkward if you leave it to the physical place you're in and kind of looking at each other and doing the nunchi game, like reading the room. So I think these apps in those instances might take that stress away.
1: Yeah. It would, and especially if it's really like a relation that's not going to just happen once, like families, and, you know, when
0: regularly. Yeah.
1: But it does do say that, you know, what happens when you break up, you know, like for couples.
0: Yeah.
1: You know?
0: Oh, that's true. If the account is still remaining.
1: Yeah.
0: Is there a function like breakup button and then it automatically like gives back the
1: like
0: money
1: half
0: maybe?
1: Half.
0: Yeah. Or however much
1: they
0: you pay.
1: They should have it. But
0: that sounds good. It sounds sad as well, though, if there was a breakup button, right? Ziska saying about holidays, I would love to go from Indonesia to Italy, Spain and Portugal. Well, then it couldn't be a short vacation, right? You'd need a good few days. Peter saying, Chodan, workation oineo. Workations, I think, are becoming more popular, right? With people taking their work with them. The problem is, then it's not quite a vacation, right?
1: Yeah.
0: You're always thinking,
1: half working.
0: Yeah, should I be working? Do I need to get back to the office? Blah, blah, blah. Okay, we're going to move on to our third trend today because this is fantastic. Yuan, you've gone above and beyond your responsibilities. We got some delicious snacks in the studio. Okay, let's talk about them then.
1: Okay, so, you know, Korea is very big on trends,
0: yes.
1: Especially on snacks.
0: There's always new snacks, right?
1: Like, what do you remember snacks?
0: Snack trends, the first one that really impacted me and I was shocked was the honey butter chips.
1: Oh, it had been sold out for so long. Yeah.
0: And that's the first massive snack trend I remember.
1: It is.
0: There might have been other smaller ones around that time, but that was really impactful. I remember Arirang Radio talking about it, and I think SJ, our evening DJ, he managed to get a packet when no one could, and he ate it on air, I think, and everyone was like, amazing!
1: Wow,
0: like, that's unbelievable.
1: You know, that's very, like, luxurious. Serious prestige thing.
0: Yeah, exactly. And then I think Buldak Bokkeumyeon.
1: Yeah.
0: The instant noodles that are so famous now globally, right? That's been massive. But if you're here in Korea, you will see many trends, like micro trends, I think, right?
1: It is true.
0: Yeah.
1: It used to be like the Dubai chewy cookie.
0: Yes.
1: And then all of a sudden it was saying that butter duck was the
0: trend. That didn't last long, butter duck, I feel.
1: Not really. Yeah. And then all of a sudden nowadays it's the yellow cheese fever.
0: Yellow cheese fever. So we got some photos that Yuan has brought in. We'll also turn the camera around and maybe do the snacks here. maybe we can try some. Is
1: ooh,
0: that okay?
1: Ooh, yeah.
0: Oh, fantastic. Because are these not hard to get? some of these?
1: No, no, it's fine. Like, really? I managed to get it.
0: Okay, all right. I don't want to steal all your thunder. So that was the yellow cheese.
1: Yeah.
0: Then we've got here the gokkakon.
1: You know, gokkakon and mit, those are the really stereotype, very traditional.
0: They've been around for a decade,
1: yes,
0: right? These two brands.
1: And they're really getting younger by collaborating with, you know, like having this yellow cheese edition. And now this is Baseong Uksusumat, which is like, Baseong is an area where the corn is being grown.
0: So it's being detailed of its origin.
1: Yeah.
0: And then chili and cheese.
1: Yeah, chili and cheese is probably global taste.
0: Wow.
1: But, you know, it's saying where it's from, it's very local.
0: Because these are corn chips in general, right? They're not from potatoes, they're corn. That's what gokkakon is about, right?
1: Yeah.
0: And so being detailed, I've seen that and I felt it as well. If the origin of the product is suddenly made known, whereas it wasn't known for years and I didn't care, I feel like it's going to be more tasty. Like, it's got some kind of psychological effect. I'm just like, oh, that's going to be great then. Yeah.
1: Because kind of it's like showing you authority, kind of like, oh, we are from this.
0: Yeah, I don't know why that effect happens. And then we've also got this one.
1: Yeah, which is just famous, just kamda chip, like chips, but with the 황치즈 버터맛, you know, and everybody would say, what's 황치즈? Yellow cheese.
0: Literally.
1: Butter.
0: Huang is the, I guess, huncha, right?
1: Yes,
0: for
1: the color yellow.
0: And then cheese butter.
1: Mm-hmm.
0: Oh, wow. Yellow cheese. Yeah, I think, you know, cheese has a shorter history here in Korea, right? So yellow cheese might not sound, I don't know, odd or cheap. But I think, yeah, in the West, if you say yellow cheese, you're thinking of the plastic, like, cheap cheese in a cheeseburger.
1: Ah.
0: It's not got the same feel.
1: Because here, they don't speak, is it a cheddar cheese?
0: No.
1: Shredded cheese?
0: Not so much, right?
1: Mozzarella. They don't really talk about it. It's more of a color. Is it like white cheese?
0: Why is cheese such a thing? I mean, as we're talking about this, Yuan, can I try these midge? Because midge, this one, let's get the camera on, is one of my favorite snacks. It's usually chocolate, right?
1: Mm-hmm.
0: The original version. And so they're these tiny little cookies. So if we try this, What is it about cheese, do you think, that's got everyone excited?
1: I think it's from the SNS. It went really viral.
0: Ah, just on social media.
1: Yeah, with putting it with ice creams or eating it with
0: cheese.
1: Yeah.
0: And with ice cream. Oh,
1: these.
0: With the biscuitiness, I could see that
1: might work. With ice creams, like, for breakfast.
0: Oh, it smells amazing.
1: Ah.
0: It smells a little bit like the protein bar. Do you remember the snack in Korea that's still around?
1: Yep.
0: That's kind of cheesy as well. Try some. Have you tried them, Yuhan? Is this your first time trying the cheese?
1: Yes.
0: Okay.
1: Mm.
0: The thing about mids is they're so crunchy.
1: Mm.
0: Like, that's the amazing thing. And the chocolate ones are quite chocolatey, but these are delicious. They're kind of butter cheese, basically. Mmm. So having this with ice cream.
1: Yeah.
0: I want ice cream
1: like
0: now.
1: Like the, vanilla ice cream.
0: Oh, they are amazing. Amazingly delicious. And so these became viral like that.
1: Yeah.
0: But then why is, like, all these brands jumping on the cheese kind of train?
1: Is that they now kind of find a way to, they were not having a breakthrough with the what flavor currently the Koreans
0: what's
1: like.
0: What's the latest trend?
1: Yeah.
0: And now it's just cheese. It seems to be the taesae or the overriding trend.
1: Very much of taesae.
0: Wow. And then we also have this coming up next, which had a cool little name, right?
1: Yeah, it was called, you know, you go to convenience store and you would buy bakkasu, saida, and autumn cup. You know, like the icing cup.
0: Yeah.
1: And you would mix it like cocktail together.
0: Yeah.
1: So, and then you would have it as your favorite drink. But then, you know, because, you know, bakkas, cider, and this ice, it just became such a good combination.
0: People love it.
1: People loved it. So they just made the product itself called 얼박사, autumn, bakkasu, saida.
0: Yeah. So that is the latest thing that you can actually buy as a product all in one can. But there can't be autumn in there. There can't be ice, right?
1: Yeah, there's no autumn book. It does kind of sounds a little bit like,
0: It does
1: well,
0: feel heavier,
1: yeah, it
0: but how
1: does.
0: would they put ice into a can that's only in the fridge? Surely that doesn't happen. I'm very curious. Can we try this one then?
1: Yes, let's
0: Okay,
1: try.
0: so I got a cup here, so I'm gonna drink this, and then we can just pour half of this in there, and you can try it from the can. But Olbaksa, I tried it on an Arirang TV program, I think about 4 or 5 years ago, when it just started trending.
1: They made it for you.
0: It was at a cafe, yeah, and it was like a
1: Oh.
0: cocktail almost. Pakas, our foreign friends might not know, but that is the original energy drink here in that little brown bottle, right?
1: Yeah, it's like a Red Bull.
0: How would you describe its taste and flavor? I know you're a fan, by the way.
1: I'm not a fan, but I'm not a like a disliker. I'm just that just tastes like the vitamin C went wrong, kind of.
0: A vitamin C like drink that has gone a bit strong and wrong. I
1: You
0: love
1: should
0: it.
1: turn the camera.
0: I am addicted to this bakas.
1: I
0: Like,
1: really.
0: not like I just control myself, but when I was younger, and I shouldn't have, my auntie used to love this. Look at the color, right? The color is the point here.
1: Yeah, it has to give you a strength.
0: It's like radioactive color.
1: Yeah.
0: And my auntie used to love these. She actually was addicted. Like, I heard when this came out, because it comes from like a pharmaceutical company, it's quite addictive because it's got a lot of taurine, a lot of caffeine, and it's quite sweet.
1: But it's zero sugar.
0: Yeah, this is new, right? The zero sugar.
1: Yeah.
0: So I'm feeling not guilty at all now. I'm really looking forward to this. But yeah, I heard that many people got addicted, and she gave it to me when I was like 7, and I would just be bouncing off the walls and everything. So let's give this a try.
1: Ah,
0: Cheers, Yuhyun.
1: cheers.
0: Olbaksa
1: Cheers.
0: in a product that is already ready made. Oh wow. Oh wow, that's good. I love that. Because bakas, yeah, if you've not tried it before, you may think, like Yuhyun, it's some interesting experiment gone wrong. But if you've got memories like me from when you were young, that's delicious. I love it. Because bakas by itself is not fizzy, because this was cider.
1: Yeah.
0: I think there's a fizz trend as well.
1: It really good.
0: I love that. I love that. Thank you. So this is just a trend because it was already popular as a product being sold all separately. So the company just thought, let's put it together ourselves.
1: Yeah, and it's such and it was a such a hot summer, sizzling summer, so
0: Yeah.
1: there.
0: Having it like that as a cocktail is brilliant. But I'm looking at the company because this is
1: Tuna.
0: done by the pharmacy company.
1: Yeah.
0: So the ciders being like lemonade or Sprite for you guys in the West, is another company. So I assume they must have done some kind of collaboration.
1: Yeah, I do think so, but I think Pakas is the same
0: Yeah, company, right? Yeah.
1: pharmacy.
0: And then maybe they've done something with the cider
1: Cider.
0: side. I'm not sure. Part three, we will get into some beauty trends as well. I'm going to have a few more of these cheese midge in the song break as well. That's delicious. Oh, and I see it. This one also says Huang cheese, the yellow cheese on it there. Interesting. This is Chew's Teeny Tiny Hut.

0: Normal moisture. It's delicious in the studio thanks to Yeon. I am addicted to these cheese miche, hwanggeum cheese, the yellow cheese snacks that are doing the rounds. So this is the flavour of the month at the moment, I think, right? We used to say that in English, there was a term, flavour of the month, which would talk about not just actual foods and flavours, but a person who is really popular at that time. You know, like they're on all the TV shows or
1: like
0: something.
1: Like Spice Girls.
0: Yeah, they are the flavour of the month. Because it would have the connotation that it's not going to last forever, you know. I think this cheese thing as well, it's not going to last forever, right? Maybe by Christmas there will be something else. But at the moment, that's delicious. Siska says, I always brought home lots of snacks from Korea. When others shop for other things, maybe clothes, snacks are the most important for me. Waiting for this cheese snack thing hype in Indonesia as well. Salt bread, Dubai chewy cookies, butter duck, all came to Indonesia. So maybe this Korean trend of yellow cheese will come to Indonesia as well. Who knows?
1: Yes, they probably will. They really go there fast.
0: Yeah.
1: So it will definitely probably see them in probably maybe 4 weeks.
0: Yeah, just wait a little bit, Siska. Yeah. Be patient and it'll come on over. I also heard of these cool additions, Yeon, and I think for our listeners abroad, especially in the West, this is kind of unfamiliar. What is that talking about, cool additions?
1: Cool additions are like Hettae, you know, famous this kwaja manufacturer,
0: snack brand,
1: to fight off its oldest snacks and release them as cool additions and made them eaten frozen.
0: So they're supposed to be put in the freezer?
1: Yes.
0: Wow.
1: So these snacks are meant to be frozen because another thing that Koreans do is that freeze that snack and it's called eulmok. Like eulm is like
0: ice,
1: and mok is, you know, mokda.
0: Oh, you call it eulmok?
1: Yeah. Yeah, so it's like freeze and eat.
0: Wow, because in Korea, I thought it was just my wife and she was a bit weird. She would always put snacks, and I mean like chocolates, biscuits, cookies, those kind of things. And in particular, the very famous Korean snack, I think it's from
1: Hettae,
0: right? The home rumbles,
1: which
0: are basically little puffy things with chocolate inside. And she'd put them in the freezer. And I'd be like, what are you doing? Because you don't even need to put them in the fridge. They are just out and on the shelves in the stores, right? And that's how British people would eat them, just how they're presented. And she'd put them in the freezer, but they do taste better.
1: Like, somehow.
0: I don't understand. Why does having something freezing cold make it better? But it works with biscuits as well. Like biscuits and cookies. I imagine even these miche, if you put them in the freezer, they would taste better. Especially in the summertime when you want something cool.
1: It would be like, otok, otok, you know, all that.
0: The
1: texture.
0: Crunch would be even better. And so that's what's behind, I think, eulmok. Korean people are so good at working out what tastes better. We don't usually put, I would say, just FYI, crisps like potato chips in the freezer.
1: No.
0: Although, who knows? Maybe that could become a thing. But it is other snacks. Anything with chocolate seems to work. And anything kind of crunchy.
1: Biscuity kind of.
0: Yeah. What are those ones? Kukudas is one of my wife's favorites. And that's kind of a really buttery biscuit with some cream in the middle. Oh, that tastes amazing as well. All right, let's get quickly into our K-beauty final little mini segment trend, Yuhyun. What are we talking about?
1: Well, beauty now, Korea now, is K-beauty is getting bigger and bigger day by day. But, okay, I'll kind of ask you for a hand.
0: Okay, a literal hand.
1: Literal hand.
0: And you've got a little, what is this, moisturizer?
1: This is an ampoule.
0: Ampoule.
1: Yeah.
0: Ampoule, I'm not sure how many Westerners know what ampoule is.
1: You have so many things to say, don't you?
0: Ampoule.
1: Yeah.
0: This is what you put on after toner, is it, usually?
1: Usually after toner.
0: After toner, before moisturizer, maybe.
1: Yes, exactly. Before serum.
0: Before serum as well. So we've got so many skincare tips. So you're looking at the screen here. So this is ampoule. What is special about this? Why is this kind of trending? Oh, it's very cool.
1: It's very supposed to cool and tingly.
0: Yeah.
1: And kind of like give you like itchiness to it.
0: we did this earlier, just briefly, and it didn't do this same thing, but now I can feel it more.
1: Oh,
0: it is very tingly.
1: It is.
0: And you mentioned earlier, one of the reasons this is trending is maybe it almost feels like needles.
1: Yes.
0: I can feel it. In Korean, you would say 따끔.
1: Yeah.
0: It feels a bit 따끔해, like prickly.
1: Yes.
0: Wow.
1: So it's to give you the idea that it is working. It's that it's supposed to, it's called a needle shot, and it's after toner, after you wash your face.
0: This is for your face, usually?
1: Yes, of course. Okay. You apply it on your face.
0: Oh, wow.
1: And then, you know, it kind of micropores you. So, you know, the tingle itself is not, like, irritating, but it's,
0: no.
1: like, making a room for the serum to go in. So after that, if you put a PDRN or all that kind of,
0: which
1: like,
0: is trending these days, right?
1: Yes, expensive serums on it, then it penetrates much easier.
0: That is the latest trend in Korean beauty, isn't it? Because my wife has this little machine which fires some kind of waves into her skin.
1: Ah, like red worm.
0: Yeah. And you just do all over your skin. And that's to make the makeup be absorbed better, she says. Like, open up the pores.
1: Yeah.
0: I'm like, what are you talking about? We've had makeup for years and you just put it on and it will get absorbed.
1: Mm-hmm.
0: But the latest point is a lot of makeup doesn't get absorbed deeply.
1: Mm.
0: And so this is part of that trend, it
1: exactly.
0: feels like. Oh, wow.
1: One of them.
0: So the stinginess of this, I think in the past you might complain and say, oh, I don't want to use that. You know, it's hurting my skin.
1: Yeah.
0: But it's actually the selling point.
1: Yes, like people think, oh, because it stings, it's working, you know, it's doing something, it's making it feel.
0: Yeah.
1: And one of the part, like, about K-beauty is that it has a mask as well, like white mask.
0: Yeah.
1: And I think I do have a, so after you leave it for 3 hours.
0: 3 hours?
1: Yes.
0: You need this mask on for 3 hours?
1: Yeah.
0: What are you going to be doing? I guess when you go to bed.
1: Watch Odyssey.
0: While you're at the cinema, put this mask on.
1: Actually, that was true on like some Hollywood influencer.
0: Really
1: did that.
0: Put the mask on. So this mask, you leave it on for 3 hours and then what?
1: And you become transparent.
0: Wait, is this? Oh, so this is the first time.
1: Yeah.
0: And then after 3 hours, it's kind of transparent.
1: And it should have been more transparent, but anyway, it doesn't show drastically, but it just becomes transparent. So in Korea right now, like, whether it's a really tickly feeling or seeing that it's becoming
0: so this
1: transparent.
0: Is showing you that it's being absorbed. Yes. You can actually see this happening.
1: Mm-hmm.
0: And so that mask, I thought...
1: Mm-hmm.
0: It's just dissolving, and then you leave it there and it just all dissolves. But are you still peeling it off?
1: Yeah, after it gets transparent.
0: But the collagen on the other side that touches your skin is being absorbed by your skin.
1: Yeah.
0: And so people are kind of feeling, maybe the Korean word like 쾌감, like you feel satisfied that you're seeing it physically go into your skin. Is this one of the popular products at the moment then?
1: Yes.
0: Wow.
1: One of the most popular. So, like, either, like, you can either tactilely, like, you know, texturally feel it or visually see it. Like, that's the one of the key factors in K-beauty.
0: Wow.
1: Like, you really have to feel the difference.
0: That is what we want now. And there's also the pimple patch, right?
1: Yeah, pimple patch. You put it on. And similarly, there's the one that if it gets better, it becomes transparent.
0: Oh, so you can again see it working.
1: Yeah, and then you can take it off.
0: Wow. Oh, that's so interesting. Because to be honest, I think a lot of Westerners, and especially men, they don't use a lot of this because we think it's nonsense. Like, it doesn't make a difference. But if you can see it working or feel it working, then I think it's easier to convince people, oh, I need to use this. Yeah. Maybe that will help, like K Cosmetics, penetrate the English men market. Because I think that's been very hard to convince people of.
1: Europe, especially, is true.
0: Yeah,
1: it
0: like
1: is true.
0: European men just don't really believe in all of this stuff. Wow, so Yuyeon, we've done so much today. The 3-day summer, which, to be honest, is kind of sad. Surely we can have longer holidays. Do you think this will be the trend for a long time?
1: No,
0: like just going away short.
1: I'm pretty counter trend will come back, and maybe next year it will be like two weeks long, super long summer.
0: Because you know, you doing the K-Trend book as well, do you see that trends really do kind of go round and round and kind of go from one extreme to the other? Do you see that happening?
1: Yes, I do see it oscillate. So, like, it goes, you know, back and forth.
0: And nothing lasts forever. So let's not keep three-day summers. I'm not for that.
1: Okay.
0: And then the apps that help you share the costs of things to help with maybe dateflation, if that can solve people's stress about dating, I think that's a wonderful thing. And then these cheese snacks. I'm going to finish off these, Midge. How many calories are in here? 179. Not too bad.
1: No, not as small.
0: Yeah, okay. And this, I'm really interested in buying this maybe for my wife as well. Is this a certain brand only has this? It's called Readle, I see, like needle.
1: Yeah, needle. But like more of a recovery, like
0: So is this just one brand at the moment that has this product?
1: I think it's dominant.
0: It must be, right? A Readle shot, it says on there.
1: And it's like the smallest, like the...
0: There's a level of needles. Mm-hmm. It says from 0 to 900.
1: This is a baby step. It's like,
0: so it hurts more and more.
1: Yeah.
0: What? I'm thinking I would feel really pain because this is at 100 and it goes up to 900. Okay, all right. I'll get the information on how to order that as well. We have had a fantastic time with Yuen in the studio. We've been very chatty, so we're going to close off the show here. Yuen, we'll see you again in about 4 weeks' time.
1: Yes.
0: Thank you for the obaksa as well. Although we did decide in the song, there is no ice in there, so it should just be baksa, not obaksa. And as I mentioned earlier, Yuen is a baksa herself as well, a doctor.
1: Oh, nice.
0: Good
1: Thank
0: segue.
1: You. Thank you.
0: We'll be back tomorrow with Lara coming into the studio. We got this one to take us out. It's Yuhyeon featuring Shinmina with My Joyful Day, 즐거운 나의 하루. It's been your Daily Dose of Korea, #DailyK out. Bye-bye.

0: massive.
1: It's here it is.
2: Two.
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6: Welcome to Arirang News. This is Choi Ji-an, and we start with the top headlines at this hour. On the final day of his state visit to France, President Lee Jae-myung met OECD Secretary General Matthias Cormann to discuss bolstering cooperation between Korea and the Organization for Economic Cooperation and Development. They shared views on addressing economic polarization and achieving fair growth. President Lee cited polarization as a major cause of worsening conflicts between countries and growing global uncertainties. Also, Lee met French National Assembly Speaker Yael Braun-Pivet. They discussed the need to deepen parliamentary cooperation between the two countries to defend democracy. U.S. President Donald Trump says he expects the conflict with Iran to end shortly after the November midterm elections, predicting that surging oil prices will also ease. Speaking to reporters on Wednesday, Trump claimed Tehran is deliberately prolonging the war through November to influence the upcoming vote. He emphasized that preventing Iran from acquiring nuclear weapons remains the top priority. He also added that U.S. gasoline prices will tumble below $2 a gallon after the election. His comments come as renewed fighting in the Gulf pushed

0: The attack caused a minor fire on board, but no oil leakage or casualties were reported. Meanwhile, the UK Maritime Trade Operations Agency reported multiple merchant vessels hit by disabling fire in the region. This includes one vessel seen listing off the coast of the United Arab Emirates. The latest escalation comes as Iran claimed it targeted 10 ships near the Strait of Hormuz. Tehran stated this was in retaliation after the U.S. sank 5 Iranian oil tankers. The first relief team South Korea sent to Nepal following the deadly floods is set to return home tomorrow after completing its 10-day mission. Seoul's foreign ministry says it is reviewing plans to deploy a second team as the search for 9 missing Korean workers yielded no major progress. Meanwhile, Nepali authorities are wrapping up search and rescue efforts to transition into the recovery phase. In response, private companies are continuing their own operations. They're deploying search dogs, drones, and additional ground searchers. Affected families have urged the government team to resume ground searches before withdrawing. Apple has unveiled its first foldable iPhone, marking a major shift from the traditional bar-star design it has used since the original iPhone launched in 2007. Apple CEO John Ternus introduced a new iPhone Duo on Wednesday during a product event at Apple Park in Cupertino, California. The book-style foldable features a 5.4-inch external display that expands to 7.6 inches when opened, putting it in direct competition with Samsung's Galaxy Z Fold 8. The larger screen also supports multitasking, allowing users to run separate apps side by side. Also, for the first time on an iPhone, the Duo supports Apple Pencil input, bringing a feature previously associated mainly with the iPad. Moving to the weather forecast, temperatures have dropped noticeably overnight, with the morning air feeling much cooler. Seoul began the day about 4 degrees lower than yesterday, and readings will stay below norms today before a slight rise starting from tomorrow. Most clear skies and comfortable temperatures will continue through the weekend. Current temperatures are 18 degrees in Seoul, 21 degrees in Gwangju, 23 degrees in Busan, and 22 degrees on Jeju-do Island. 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

Hey Crunchers! I'm your DJ Jihee, and this is Culture Crunch. Now, there comes a time in life when you want to take on new challenges, right? But you've probably heard other people say, don't think it'll work, or it's too much, and put you down. Well, there is a K-drama titled Immortal Admiral Lee Sun-shin, and there's a line that goes, it doesn't matter if the world says no 1,000 times. If I succeed just once, all those 1,000 times become wrong.

We easily believe what others say, but why can't we believe in our own voices? Let's believe in our own potential and take a confident step towards success. Here's our first song, Never Be Me by Hit G's.

0: 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And if you are living on Jeju-do Island, you can possibly meet our researcher on the street. Thank you once again for your participation. It would be definitely helpful for Arirang Radio. Now with that, we'll open up our third keyword now. This is our last keyword. 이제 마지막 키워드, 대표님 오픈 부탁드릴게요. The last keyword is future. Now, these days, many people say, I cut out rice because I'm on a diet. As a rice expert, does that make you a little sad? 요즘 다이어트 한다고 밥부터 끊었다라고 하는 사람들이 많잖아요. 좀 섭섭하거나 안타깝게 느껴지실 것 같아요.
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0: 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All right. Well, he wants to say that it's not because of the rice that you are becoming obese. Rice has no sin. It did not do anything wrong. It's because people get obese and gain weight because they have other foods too much, like desserts and sweets. All right. Well, a lot of people are also too busy to eat proper meals, though, which is true. What do you think is the first step toward treating yourself with care?
2: 그리고 너무 바빠서 또 식사를 잘 못 챙기는 분들이 현대인들 중에 많잖아요. 대표님이 생각하시기에 나 자신을 정성껏 대접한다는 건 어떤 것에서 시작할까요?
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0: So he believes the first step toward treating yourself with care would be to have good rice with people you like. You can cook it at home or go to a restaurant that serves good rice or good food. Go there and spend some time having that great food with the people you love. And that's where self-care really starts. Well, when you personally want to treat yourself, is there a particular rice or dish you reach for?
2: 인간 김동규가 나 자신에게 대접하고 싶을 때 먹는 쌀이나 음식이 있을까요?
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0: 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All right, so Mr. Kim said his soul food, the go-to food that he will find when he's feeling a little drained and tired is 순댓국. I wonder what your soul foods are, Crunchers. 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And it's just so good. But I wonder how he finds it good.
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0: 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And mostly, if you have it with good rice, then it's just the best pairing, and which is why it's his soul food. Well, what about the rice that you find?
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2: Ah, so instead of liking one favorite rice, he likes trying out different varieties. And he likes comparing the tastes of different rice, and he likes exploring them as well. 네, 좋습니다. All right, well, these days, with instant rice and food delivery, we often have no idea where our food comes from or how it was produced. What difference does it make to know the origin and variety of the rice you're eating? 요즘은 즉석밥도 있고 또 배달 음식으로 끼니를 해결하다 보니까 내가 먹는 음식이 어디서 어떤 과정을 거쳤는지 전혀 모르고 살잖아요. 산안토레 산지와 품종을 알고 챙겨 먹는다는 게 어떤 차이를 만들죠?
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2: So Mr. Kim thinks we have to be able to enjoy different kinds of rice just like we enjoy wine and coffee. And it depends on the variety, the origin, and the weather, the environment as well, and the production method. Depending on all those four different things, the taste of rice is different, and we should really learn that, understand that, and be able to enjoy the different kinds of rice. Well, I imagine you've changed quite a bit since you first started working with rice. How has being a rice curator changed you as a person, I wonder?
0: 처음 쌀을 다루기 시작했을 때 나와 또 지금의 김동균은 꽤 달라졌을 것 같거든요. 쌀 큐레이터라는 일이 대표님이라는 사람을 어떻게 변화시켰는지 궁금해요.
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2: So long time ago, like 10 years ago, he was just someone who would enjoy rice without much thought, and he just thought it was a basic staple. But after knowing about rice, studying about it, and running his own specialty shop, he actually became someone who's more into it. And he even wrote a book called 미학개론, or The Introduction to Aesthetics. That would be a literal translation, which talks about the rice, the beauty of rice, the different kinds, everything that he has learned throughout time. All right.
1: 네, 그리고 네. 도시와 농촌, 그리고 생산자와 소비자가 가장 저렴한 비용으로 행복해지는 길은 맛있는 밥을 먹는 거라고 생각합니다.
2: And he believes people living in the city, enjoying urban lives, or people in the rural areas, producers and consumers alike, the cheapest way to really feel happy and enjoy happiness is by having good rice, is what he thinks. Well, I agree with him. It makes you good if you have really good cooked rice. Well, we're almost out of time, so let's use a little of it to brag about Korean rice then to our crunchers around the world. What makes Korean rice so special?
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2: Oh, all right. So we have already enjoyed K-pop and still enjoying it, K-food. But Mr. Kim believes we will soon see an era where K-rice becomes a thing. All right. Well, it's already time to wrap up. 이제 마칠 시간이 됐는데요. How was your time with us on Culture Crunch today? 오늘 Culture Crunch와 함께한 소감 어떠셨나요?
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2: All right. So Mr. Kim said he had a really good time here on a very good program, and he hopes that all you crunchers around the world, if you come to visit Korea, he hopes that you can enjoy all the different good rice that we have here in the country. And like he said, he wants you to enjoy rice just like you enjoy wine and coffee. Well, thank you so much. I've learned a lot through you today too.
1: Thank you.
2: 네, so much. 저도 오늘 너무 많은 거를 배웠습니다. 항상 먹는 밥인데 이렇게 품종도 다양하고 또 페어링도 할 수 있고 밥을 조금 더 소중하게 생각해야겠다라고 네, 느낀 시간이었던 것 같아요.
0: All right, so I really did feel that rice, it may be a staple and a basic, but it's something that we should really, really be, think of it as a really precious thing, you know? And it's lunchtime after our show, so I wonder what rice he would eat now.
2: 이제 이거 끝나면 점심시간이잖아요. 네. 어떤 밥 드실 건가요?
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0: Okay, so he will have some harvested rice, newly harvested rice at home. Okay, so we'll have to wrap up right there then and listen to our last song. It's 가을 아침, Autumn Morning by Yang Hyun, which suits greatly with today's weather. Shall we say goodbye together? 같이 인사할까요?
1: 네.
0: All right, keep crunching! Bye-bye!

0: perspective.
1: It's... Here it is.
2: Two.
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2: Three.
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2: Go!
6: Welcome to Arirang News. This is Choi Ji-an, and we start with the top headlines at this hour. On the final day of his state visit to France, President Lee Jae-myung met OECD Secretary General Matthias Cormann to discuss bolstering cooperation between Korea and the Organization for Economic Cooperation and Development. They shared views on addressing economic polarization and achieving fair growth. President Lee cited polarization as a major cause of worsening conflicts between countries and growing global uncertainties. Also, Lee met French National Assembly Speaker Yael Brune-Pivet. They discussed the need to deepen parliamentary cooperation between the two countries to defend democracy. U.S. President Donald Trump says he expects the conflict with Iran to end shortly after the November midterm elections, predicting that surging oil prices will also ease. Speaking to reporters on Wednesday, Trump claimed Tehran is deliberately prolonging the war through November to influence the upcoming vote. He emphasized that preventing Iran from acquiring nuclear weapons remains the top priority. He also added that U.S. gasoline prices will tumble below $2 a gallon after the election. His comments come as renewed fighting in the Gulf pushed benchmark Brent crude back above $100 a barrel for the first time since July. Tensions heightened following a series of retaliatory strikes between U.S. forces and Iran's Revolutionary Guards, targeting military vessels and oil tankers in the region. Attacks on commercial shipping are intensifying across the Gulf. An Iraqi fuel tanker was struck by a drone, while another vessel was reported listing near the UAE. Iraqi port officials say the Panama-flagged tanker New Andros was hit early Wednesday.

0: relief team South Korea sent to Nepal following the deadly flood is set to return home tomorrow, after completing its 10-day mission. Seoul's foreign ministry says it is reviewing plans to deploy a second team, as the search for 9 missing Korean workers yielded no major progress. Meanwhile, Nepali authorities are wrapping up search and rescue efforts to transition into the recovery phase. In response, private companies are continuing their own operations. They're deploying search dogs, drones, and additional ground searchers. Affected families have urged the government team to resume ground searches before withdrawing. Apple has unveiled its first foldable iPhone, marking a major shift from the traditional bar star design it has used since the original iPhone launched in 2007. Apple CEO John Ternus introduced a new iPhone Duo on Wednesday during a product event at Apple Park in Cupertino, California. The book-style foldable features a 5.4-inch external display that expands to 7.6 inches when opened, putting it in direct competition with Samsung's Galaxy Z Fold 8. The larger screen also supports multitasking, allowing users to run separate apps side by side. Moving to the weather forecast, temperatures have dropped noticeably overnight, with the morning air feeling much cooler. Seoul began the day about 4 degrees lower than yesterday, and readings will stay below norms today, before a slight rise starting from tomorrow. Most clear skies and comfortable temperatures will continue through the weekend, alongside large day-to-night temperature differences. Current temperatures are 20 degrees Celsius in Seoul, 24 degrees in Gwangju, 26 in Busan, and 23 degrees on Jeju-do Island. Stay tuned for more updates. 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

Get up, turn up the volume, because this is DJ Isak, and I hope that you're ready, because K-Poppin' with DJ Isak starts now.

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1: Welcome to K-Pop in here on Arirang Radio. I'm your host, Isak. It is the 10th of September, 10 days into a new month, and the weather is definitely taking a little bit of a turn here in Korea. We are seeing cooler temperatures, which I am not complaining about at all. I am loving it so much. The air quality also has been great too. Knock on wood, please stay that way. So I've been able to sleep with the windows open and it's been heaven. We start off today with day six to make the day even better. Da da da, Dream Rider, or Dream Rider is the English title to that. Hi fam, how's everybody doing? All that rice talk on Culture Crunch today got me really hungry. Because a nice big bowl of rice actually is really good. I am not picky with my rice, to be honest. I know that there are people who are very particular about how they eat their rice, even in Korea, because our grains are shorter, like the expert said on Culture Crunch. If you mix up the water ratio, it could come out a little sticky. Not so much like a rice cake, but it's a little bit on the like more oversaturated side. And so it tends to be less like the texture is off a little bit. But yeah, there's certain people that have like certain like texture issues with certain rice. I am not picky with my rice at all. Yeah, so I'm an easy person to please. So, fam, today for our tiniest stage, Hoons is back in the studio with us. Last time Hoons was here, we were down a member, which was awful. I mean, we love having both of them or either one of them in the studio, but still, like having both of them here, the whole team here is going to be even better. So we get to have a chance to have both of them back in the studio today. They just dropped a new digital single. And we need to talk about a few things. They also celebrate their 10-year anniversary this year. And yeah, I've got a lot of questions for them. Very curious as to what it's going to be. So stay tuned for that. If you have any more questions or messages for them, please continue to send those in. Monday, Weiwei is going to be joining us in the studio. Just a heads up for that if you would like to start sending in your questions and messages for them, if you would like. Tomorrow is Algorithm Music Day. We have Moonlight and Melody. So if you'd like to base off your messages from one or both of those keywords, you can. Heen's Melody is going to be the song and the artist. So you can also algorithm it off of that as well. Very excited for your messages tomorrow. There's a few things that I thought of immediately when I thought of our keywords this week. And I went with one of the immediate pop-ups in my brain. So thank you, fandom brain, because my fandom brain was able to help me out with that. So I'm very excited for tomorrow and my sorry quest, and I'm also very excited to see your sorry quest as well. Our domestic survey with Gallup Korea is up in available for you to participate. If you are a Korean listener, or if you are a foreign listener residing here in Korea, even if you just moved here a month ago, even if you are just starting school this semester, it doesn't matter. If you are here in Korea, you have a residency here, please check out our survey. If you like, say, K-pop and is awesome, that's even better. But, you know, I'm not going to pressure you to. Yeah. So, on Jeju-do Island, we have in-person correspondence. So you might be able to see them walking around. And if you do, say hi, and then you can go fill out the survey. For the rest of you who do not have that access and you are not on Jeju-do Island, then you can check out our online survey. Go to our homepage, arirangradio.com, click on the survey banner, and then you can automatically start doing the survey. Or you can find that same link through our application. So go check that out too. The Ministry of Culture, Sports, and Tourism is having a global contest. It's called Talk Talk Korea 2026. If you share your My First K-Culture moment through video, photo book, drawing, and illustration, or writing, there are four categories, the ones I just told you. One or all four can be participated with, so you can literally raise your chances to win if you upload all four. I mean, no pressure, though. There's a cash prize, though. It's $26,400 US dollars. So I mean, it's a pretty penny if you win. If you are creative and if you have a really fun story that you wanted to write about with my first K culture moment, that would be great to do. If that first K culture moment was Arirang Radio or Arirang TV, if you guys give us a shout out, that would be really cool too. It has nothing to do with us though, but I mean, it would be great if that was. If you want more information, because there's a lot of guidelines that you need to know for this, so check it out at their homepage, talktalkkorea.or.kr. And it's like, who is Melody and why is she walking in the moonlight? Oh, that is so poetic and that is actually so beautiful. Gwen is dropping by to say hello as well. Jenga's here too, and Benny's here too. Crash is here as well. Hi! Hello. To listen to K-pop in my show is between 12 to 2 p.m. KST. The rerun is 3 to 5 a.m. For those of you who like to check us out on Jeju Island, it is 88.7 megahertz in Jeju City. Seogwipo is 80.1. Daejeongju is 101.9. 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We have an email address if you'd like to send your messages through there, too. It's on the screen at the moment, k-pop-in@naver.com, or slip into our DMs. We also read those too. K-pop and underbar Arirang is our IG account. We do post pictures and stuff like that from the artists who join us in the studio as well, so you can check that out. I am looking at your messages through our YouTube live stream. 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And if you would like to see any VODs, we have our Twinkle My Star, Tanama Soup, and our Tiniest Stage available on video on demand. And our What If is available on audio on demand. So if you missed yesterday's episode or if you want to re-listen to it, that is available for you. From what I know, it's available on Spotify. All right. What we're going to do is jump into some more music. We have Toot for you with Girls. And then we've got Hanbin with his solo track of No Fear. And we have our Happen Headlines coming up next.

In the first hour of K-Pop, and Monday through Friday, we get a chance to look at some of the Haben headlines coming out of South Korea, and it looks like that he is the next member to serve his mandatory military services. So the Takubi members, the DKB members, are starting the mandatory military services. Itan was the one that first went. His was pretty abrupt. He had to miss a fan meeting because of his enlistment. It looked like the scheduling just was ended up being completely off, and so he was unable to join them in their most recent fan meeting. And because our two leaders are around the same age, I think that the fans kind of knew that if Itan was going, then probably D1 would be following very shortly after, and it looks like it is true. So he is going to be enlisting, and I'll be giving you the details on that. Also, Suzi and Ijinuk's recent film, we've been talking a little bit about this when it was like casted and whatnot, the 7 o'clock Breakfast Club for The Broken Hearted. It's finally gotten its first teaser, and we got a release date, so I'll be giving you all the details on that and more coming up next.

You can never go wrong with a 2Z track. Ooh, love that one. Crushed Love is the title. We're still in the first hour of K-Poppin'. And hello to Griffin, who's dropping by just in time. So, D1 is enlisting. It is kind of, the members are starting to hit that age. The two leaders had, because they're the same age, I figured that when Itan got his notification, T1 was probably going to be going too. To be honest, the best thing for a group, if they are, it's to pull in on and off, to go around the same time. You know what I mean? Because even if they're planning on leaving the label, if that is something that they are planning to do later down the line, it kind of gets the things out of the way. I feel that for a lot of artists, to a certain extent, it is true. But even Key said this, Shiny Key, in a program after he served his mandatory military services. And he was just like, there were times in my career where I was off and doing nothing for about a year and a half or so. Yeah, we would be preparing for other albums and like I would be practicing and stuff like that. But there was that time where I was technically not having any schedule whatsoever. And in that particular case, he was saying, like, if I had just gone then, I feel that the military services in Korea, it's kind of like ripping off the Band-Aid. I mean, I don't serve. I'm a female. I'm not a Korean citizen. So I feel that a lot of guys probably think that, oh, well, you can say that it's easier said than done, which is true. It is. But I feel that in the biggest picture of things, that when it comes to our artists serving their mandatory military services, a lot of times, if you kind of know that you're going to have some downtime, at least because these days it's about it's about a year and a half, and you still have access to your cell phones. I feel that you learn a lot about yourself when you go to serve your mandatory military services. I mean, even with the interviews that I've had here on the show, we've had artists who have come to me before and after they've served their mandatory military services, and they have expressed how they have grown as an individual. They say that they learn a lot about themselves. They say that they study different things, like maybe they were interested in a different language and they just never really found time to do so. But in the military, they did too. So I feel that it becomes a growing experience. So I feel that it's going to be a really good experience for the members. I'm hoping that they kind of all end up going and serving around the same time so we can kind of see them move forward together. He's going to be serving the Army Military Band while he is there. So his services are going to be something that he's going to still be doing something he loves. So there is a new movie coming out, and it's called 7 O'Clock Breakfast Club for the Broken Hearted. The abbreviated title is 실토찬. We're getting this in December of this year. So this is really, really, really, really, really big. I'm excited for this because it's Suzy and Ichinuk, and this is this actually has already been gaining quite a lot of popularity amongst people and the fans and whatnot. And so the teaser has dropped and the poster has dropped as well. So if you guys would like to check it out, you can do so. It is definitely giving us winter vibes. So excited for that. In the meantime, music. We got some Suzy and Baekhyun for you with Dream because this collaboration is dreamy. Then we have some Takubi for you, DKB on the track with Irony. And I'll see you guys back after this and more of the show.

Time for the ultimate battle of the day. It is BB time, balance battle time. We only do this in the first hour of K-pop on Monday through Friday, so that means you have to be tuning in so you can participate. These are supposed to be ridiculously hard. They're supposed to be like, Isaac, why? So that's the whole point of these questions, okay? You ready? All right, so today in a workplace, would you rather have never being chosen? So none of your ideas are chosen in any of the meetings you do. Or you're always chosen, but you're always taking full responsibility to it as well. So never get chosen or always get chosen, but you also have to take full responsibility for anything that goes wrong. So never be chosen or full responsibility. I'm going to have to try to distract you a little bit because Kyungsoo is back with a brand new song and it's way too good and it's probably going to be really distracting, but I need your answers. So continue to send your answers in while we listen to a guitarist.

All right, so Dio, Kyungsoo was trying to help us out with guitarist. I know it was so good that it was really distracting. But the B-time question for today is, in a workplace situation, would you rather be in a meeting and never have your ideas used? So you're working at this job, but they never use your ideas. Or you're always chosen for your ideas, but you also have to take full responsibility for everything. So even though it might be a team effort, you're the one that's going to get blamed for everything because it's your idea, which is weird. But these questions are always made to be weird. So looking at Aaron was the quickest, but never. To be chosen is too much pressure. I have to agree. Quentin says the first one because there's no way I like taking responsibility. Crash is only in meetings. Sure, it's the ideas not said in meetings that end up having the most impact as the code gets written outside of meetings. So number one. Oh, that's true. Depending on how your office works and depending on how you are able to mingle with your employees or the higher ups, sometimes ideas do get chosen outside of the conference office or the conference room, which is true. Yeah, for me too, I would do number one as well, never having my ideas used. I think in any, like in anywhere you go, there's going to be an hierarchy. Right. And in this hierarchy, you can be somebody who stands out or you can be somebody who just like continues to let the engine run. Right. Now, I know that a lot of people try to aspire to be the person who stands out and who gets all the attention. I have found very early on in my career and in my life that I don't like that. When I am at a party or if it's someplace outdoors and I'm my e-self to its max, I mean, I might be the life of the party. I might be jumping on tables. I might be screaming at the top of my lungs and stuff like that. But that's not necessarily for other people. It's also kind of for me. Like, if I'm there, if I've put the effort to be there, I am going to get my energy out. You know what I mean? I'm going to make the best of it. But anything else, I'm like, yo, I'll be over there. Because, like, there are certain people that thrive off of that kind of energy, which is great. I really respect you if that is your case. I don't. If you leave me be, I am very content. If you leave me be, I'm very content. Like, if we did a survey, of course, getting number one on the survey, if we were like highest ranking, I mean, that's also a huge honor because our K-pop and fam have showed that much effort and you guys have made the effort to, you know, tell us about that. But like coming in second or third is not that bad either. You know what I mean? Because I'm like, I'm still getting the numbers, but I'm not like stepping on anybody's toes. You know what I mean? So yeah, I think I would agree with number one. Griffin says, my boss always has ideas and then asks my opinion for stuff. So my ideas get used, but not responsibility. Say never from a meeting, so I don't have to stress. Well, that's great. I mean, that's like the perfect. You work in a perfect situation if that's the case. Your boss is like bouncing ideas off of you and then they take your advice and then they kind of go forward, but they're the ones that made the ultimate decision, so they're the ones that take full responsibility. That's great. But like in this situation, if you, it's not about the responsibility either, it's just like I don't no thank you. Tonga recently dyed her hair orange and I'm loving this comeback. And yeah, it's just, it's perfection. And thank you, Tonga, our queen, for dropping something like this to make our ears enjoy it more. So we've got Tonga with Mexico as our next track. And we have more on 2010. And ladies and gentlemen, we got a lot of groups today. So stay tuned. Our 2010 on this day is coming up next.

Welcome to the Yesteryear Charts. That is our On This Day, and this week we are in 2010, because I'm taking you back to the 2010 charts. We started off at the top 30 on Monday. Now that we're in Thursday, we are in the upper rankings. That means we are in the top 10. Top 10. So, in the top 10, as we left you off with Miss A's Bad Girl, Good Girl yesterday, in the second week of September of 2010, who was in the top rankings? Well, 21's To Anyone album and their triple title that they dropped at the time, Can't Nobody Hold Us Down, was a hot debut, number 10. Yeah. Yep. And DJ DOC was giving a extremely popular track, Nah, You Don't Sound Me, is at number 9. Then we have Rainbow. Oh, my goodness, I missed this team. Rainbow had just dropped their A digital single, and they had to change the choreography for this because their choreography was deemed too revealing for broadcasts. And it was literally them just kind of picking up their t-shirt to bring it up past their belly button. But so they didn't change the choreography. They kept it, but they just didn't touch their t-shirts. I love how they worked that. And then Secrets, Madonna, Donna, Donna, was at number 7. Oh, this was such a perfect era. And I know that there was a lot of groups that debuted in 2010, but because this is the second week of September, we are looking at which songs had made it into the top rankings in that specific week and month. And we have at number 6, Four Men with their track of You. So some ballads were also in the upper rankings as well. And so was Omu, Changmin and Eon. So Changmin is the 2AM's Changmin, and Eon of 8 were able to come together. And this is when, before BTS, Bang Si-hyuk was a producer and the main CEO for 8's company. And he was doing much of the producing for 2AM as well. So he decided to put Changmin and Eon together. 밥만 잘 먹더라 was at number 5, which was also another peak era for this type of music. These two were able to lead into, it was not necessarily a ballad. There was a little bit of a tempo to it, but them two being really close in age and also power vocalists were able to maintain extreme popularity in the charts when they teamed up together. So who's going to be in the top 4 tomorrow? On Friday, as we look at the second week of September of 2010, more so. So we are going to jump into some awesome music. Jenga says, I remember about hearing about that change. Yeah, there was a lot of... Madonna also had a choreography change, too, because of the choreography. Anyways, it was an era of changing choreography. In the meantime, we got some 21 with Can't Nobody. Then we have some Rainbow for You with A. And we'll see you guys back after this and more of the show.

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2: Alrighty, fam, it's time for us to wrap up the first hour. And tomorrow it is the top rankings, so including the number one spot. So which song was leading in the second week of September of 2010? Stay tuned. In the meantime, though, I was not going to close out without some secrets. So we got their track of Madonna, Do Not Test It Dial, because Hoons is joining us in the studio now. To see you then.

Dragonfly, gong gong. Dragonfly, gong gong. The dragonfly might hear them and fly closer. Come this way, gong gong. Go that way, gong gong. It almost sounds like a spell for dragonflies, doesn't it? Another fun thing is that dragonflies had different names in different regions. Some people call them 촐비, while others call them 쨍아, 소금쟁이, or 나마리. Can you picture children running through the yard in the autumn sun holding dragonfly nets? Now let's listen to the traditional Korean children's song 잠자리 꽁꽁.

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It's the top of the second hour here on K-Poppin'. I'm your host, Etok, and it is Tiniest Stage Day. We're going to have who's joining us in the studio. It's been a minute, so stay tuned for them to be in the studio. If you have any more questions and messages for them, continue to send those in. But I have some announcements for you. Arirang Radio is currently having our domestic survey going on at the moment in partnership with Gallup Korea. On Jeju Island, we have in-person correspondents who will be asking your opinion. And also, if you want to go online, go to arirangradio.com. The banner is there for you to automatically do the survey. For those of you who like to check out our application, that is also available for you as well. For any foreigners who are listening in Korea as well, you can participate too. If you have a residency here in Korea, you can participate. Even if you just moved to Korea, it's okay. It's fine. You can participate. Also, the Ministry of Culture, Sports, and Tourism would like to give you a cash grand prize if you participate with their Talk Talk Global Contest. Their homepage is in English, so do check out their homepage, talktalkkorea.or.kr, to get more information. But if you share my first K-culture moment, you will get a chance to win a cash prize. So good luck for anybody who is participating. We are going to have who's joining us in the studio. This time, both of them are joining us in the studio. So get ready for that. In the meantime, we're going to dedicate the entire second hour to them. 여전히 빛나니까, still shining, is the track to start us off. And our tiniest stage is coming up next.

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5: Welcome to Arirang News. This is Choi Ji-an, and we start with the top headlines at this hour. On the final day of his state visit to France, President Lee Jae-myung met OECD Secretary General Matthias Cormann. They discussed bolstering cooperation between Korea and the Organization for Economic Cooperation and Development. They shared views on addressing economic polarization and achieving fair growth. President Lee cited polarization as a major cause of worsening conflicts between countries and growing global uncertainties. Also, Lee met French National Assembly Speaker Yael Braun-Pivet. They discussed the need to deepen parliamentary cooperation between the two countries to defend democracy. The first relief team South Korea sent to Nepal following the deadly floods is set to return home tomorrow after completing its 10-day mission. Seoul's foreign ministry says it is reviewing plans to deploy a second team as the search for 9 missing Korean workers yielded no major progress. Meanwhile, Nepali authorities are wrapping up search and rescue efforts to transition into the recovery phase. In response, private companies are continuing their own operations. They're deploying search dogs, drones, and additional ground searchers. Affected families have urged the government team to resume ground searches before withdrawing. Apple has unveiled its first foldable iPhone, marking a major shift from the traditional bar star design it has used since the original iPhone launched in 2007. Apple CEO John Ternus introduced a new iPhone Duo on Wednesday during a product event at Apple Park in Cupertino, California. The book-style foldable features a 5.4-inch external display that expands to 7.6 inches when opened, putting it in direct competition with Samsung's Galaxy Z Fold 8. The larger screen also supports multitasking, allowing users to run separate apps side by side. Also, for the first time on an iPhone, the Duo supports Apple Pencil input, bringing a feature previously associated mainly with the iPad to Apple's smartphone lineup. U.S. President Donald Trump says he expects the conflict with Iran to end shortly after the November midterm elections, predicting that surging oil prices will also ease. Speaking to reporters on Wednesday, Trump claimed Tehran is deliberately prolonging the war through November to influence the upcoming vote. He emphasized that preventing Iran from acquiring nuclear weapons remains the top priority. He also added that U.S. gasoline prices will tumble below $2 a gallon after the election. His comments come as renewed fighting in Gulf pushed benchmark Brent crude back above $100 a barrel for the first time since July. Tensions heightened following a series of retaliatory strikes between U.S. forces and Iran's Revolutionary Guards –

0: reported multiple merchant vessels hit by disabling fire in the region. This includes one vessel seen listing off the coast of the United Arab Emirates. Moving to the weather forecast. Temperatures have dipped overnight across the country, with morning lows feeling slightly chilly. Seoul began the day about 4 degrees lower than yesterday, and readings will stay below the average today before a slight rise starting tomorrow. Clear skies and mild temperatures will continue through the weekend, but the temperatures will fluctuate. The difference between highs and lows might be double digits. Current temperatures are 21 degrees Celsius in Seoul, 28 in Gwangju, 27 degrees in Busan, and 24 on Jeju-do Island. 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

Dear Diary, do you have a season or weather you thrive in? I went outside today and felt the cold breeze and thought, here I go. Here is my time. Get ready to see pretty thriving Iris for the next few months. Welcome to Heart Attack, me DJ Pretty Little Iris, and we'll be back after we listen.

We just listened to Alive by Hatsway featuring Seungchan of Rise. This is Heart Attack and I'm your DJ, Pretty Little Iris. It is 2:04 p.m. September 10th, Thursday, 2026 in Korea. I hope you're having a good day, wherever you are and whatever time it is. How are y'all feeling? Let's do the 3H checkbox. Are we healthy? Ding. Healthy. Happy. Huh? Start again. Are we healthy? Ding. Happy. Ding. And hydrated. I went outside today and it was crisp. You have no idea how happy I am right now. You probably have no idea. You could guess, but it's probably more than that. It's weird. I didn't want myself to be somebody that was persuaded by something such small as weather. I don't want somebody to be dependent on seasons, on weather, the crispiness of the air. But I am just human and in front of Mother Nature, I have nothing to do but to just accept and change and be affected. And therefore, I am affected. And as much as I don't want to admit it, I am happy because it is autumn. As much as I don't want to sound cliche, I am happy that it is autumn. Why am I just human? Why am I just humane? Hi everyone! Hello! Today was a busy day for our Heart Attack team because we had some recordings in the morning. I came really early. So yeah. Gwen says, hey guys, it's been a long time since I tuned in. I won't be on the chat much since I'm starting to fall asleep. Thank you for deciding to tune in, even though you're sleepy. Thank you. I will try to make your time worth it until the moment you fall asleep. I woke up pretty early today. I went home really late yesterday. I forgot to write my opening about the show I watched yesterday. I'll do that tomorrow. I watched a classical show yesterday by pianist Kim Jong-won and some other classical musicians. I will talk about it tomorrow. So it was a nice day. It was my first... No, I'll talk about this tomorrow. What am I going to talk about today? We're going to talk about how small we are compared to how big the world is. Because what do you mean wind makes me feel good? I give credit to food very easily. Food makes me happy easily. Yesterday, I had a hazelnut honeycomb pistachio ice cream. So the cone was covered in pistachio crumb granola, and it was honeycombed honey ice cream with hazelnut cream inside. And it was really good. It made me very happy. I am somebody that gives easy credit to food when it makes me happy. But what do I not do? I don't give credit easily to humans that make me happy because I don't like to admit the fact that a certain human being made me happy. This doesn't go out for teddies because teddies make me happy and I already admit that fact. But when somebody does something nice to me, I get skeptical and I ask, what are you doing and why are you doing this to me? What are you doing and why are you doing this to me? Guards. Guard up. But also, I'm not very harsh on presents. When somebody gives me a present, I just

questions or words. So when somebody's being super nice to me, I would be like, "What are you doing? And why are you doing this?" And it's probably just me being scared and running away from things and people. But just like that, weather, things like that. When I feel good because the weather is nice, it makes me feel like a small being. I need somebody to depict why I feel this way. But I guess I just want to seem like a strong person, hard to impress type of person. But the truth is, I get impressed by small things and I get happy through small things. Maybe it would just be brave for me to admit that I am blessed enough to be happy from the little things. Littlest things that take me there. I know it sounds lame, but it's so true. I know it's not right, but it seems unfair.

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1: Did you know? This is Heart Attack. I'm your DJ Iris. What do we do on a Thursday?

then we have Heart of the Day. We ask a question on our Instagram, so give us a follow. It is right here. Heart Attack and Baradidong. Give us a follow and check out our story uploads, which is where we upload our Q&As. Today's Heart of the Day was, what is the 7th most recent picture you took? Not first, but 7th most recent, latest picture that you took. Maybe it's a screenshot, maybe it's a selfie, maybe it's the sunset, maybe it's your pet, maybe it's a weird picture. Whatever it is, let us know. It's been a while, but I have to sneeze. But you know what I'm gonna do? I'm not gonna sneeze, because I'm a professional. And if you want to send me a message, send it to our

Com. Why do I feel like singing a lot today? It's been so long since I sang. So yeah, send us a message and also send a song request and we'll play those. Today we're joined by Professor Cynthia on Travel Diaries, but we have an upgraded Travel Diaries Back to the Future. Bum bum bum. So we're traveling back to the future. Bum bum bum. We're gonna get historic. Bum bum bum. History nerds, come on over to Heart Attack. Maybe coffee isn't always the answer. If you are a K-culture fan, check out Talk Talk Korea, which is a global content contest. If you share your first K-culture moment through video, photo book, drawings, or writings, you get a chance to win a total prize of 26,400 USD. So come over and let us know what you have. And one entry across all four categories will receive the Minister of Culture, Sports, and Tourism Award. So check it out. I keep doing this. I don't know why. Do you know why? I think I have to breathe and kind of calm my energy down. We'll be back after Sun Kissed by Tuid.

December 10th, Thursday. Here's today's Culture Life News of Korea. This is Heart News. Cool breezes in the morning and evening are making autumn feel even closer. Temperatures in central and southern inland areas dropped to around 15 degrees this morning, but strong sunshine will quickly warm things up during the day. Seoul, Daejeon, and Daegu are expected to reach 25 degrees, while Gwangju could rise to 29 degrees. Skies will be partly cloudy, while Seoul and western Gyeonggi are becoming drier, so extra care is needed to prevent fires. Autumn weather will continue through the weekend, with occasional rain expected on Jeju Island.

Global Group and team has made a strong start with its Korean promotions. The group released their second Korean mini album, Mark on Me, on September 9th, selling more than 1.22 million copies on their first day and earning its fourth million seller record. The title track, Mark on Me, expresses the deep emotions people leave on one another and showcases the group's energetic yet more mature musical style. Although NTEAM has mainly been based in Japan, the group is now connecting with Korean fans through its new Korean language album.

Several Korean films are set to hit theaters this fall, giving audiences plenty of choices ahead of the Chuseok holiday. From family dramas and crime films to historical stories, a wide range of genres is coming to cinemas in September. Upcoming releases include Portrait of a Family starring Lee Sung-yong, Ha Ji-won, and Kim Shia, The Intern featuring Choi Min-sook and Han So-hee, and Tatza, The Song of Bells starring Byun Yu-won. Director Ha Jin-ho's Assassins will also explore the 1974 assassination attempt involving former President Park Jong-un. With Hollywood blockbusters dominating theaters, attention is now turning to how these Korean films will perform during the Chuseok holiday season. This has been Korea's Heart News of the Day. We'll be back after Mark on Me by NT and No Na Na Na by Changgiha.

0: Knock, knock, what's on your heart today? A question a day to keep your mind awake. This is Heart of the Day. We ask a question on our Instagram, Heart Attack and Varadirang, and you give us an answer. Today's Heart of the Day was, what is the 7th most recent picture you took? So, as always, I have to start, and I don't know the answer to this. So, this is going to be real. Let me check. And I won't lie. I will probably give you my true answer. And I said probably because I really don't know what the 7th picture is. 1, 2, 3. Are we counting videos? Because I have 2 videos. Are we counting video or not counting video? I will count them for now. 1, 2, 3, 4, 5, 6, 7. Okay. This is the 7th picture, most recent picture I took. And it's an signed LP. Yesterday, I bought a signed LP by pianist Kim Jong-won. So this is anticlimactic. Did you guys want something tea? If I don't count the videos, 1, 2, 3, 4, 5, 6, 7. Hey, this time it's me. I took a picture of myself in the mirror in the building of the concert venue because I was lost and I didn't know how to leave the building. So I went here and there and here and there, and I felt really sad because I couldn't find the exit. So I took a picture because I was sad.
1: Oh, let's see what you're saying. Wait, am I gonna sneeze? Let me think. Nope. Anna sent a picture. I'm gonna try to read it. I don't know if I can. Lemon iced tea in my flask, flasm, bubble sea chain. People were staring because this is a 1-liter bottle and their tea is expensive unless you order continuous butter pickup. You get 15-30% off, and I asked them to tap the kiosk with 5 flow view bottle looks full. Thanks, Anna. I understood lemon tea. Ricky says, tree bark. Tree. Okay. Benny says, mostly Korean conversations. Steven sent a picture of bread. Is it a muffin? Do you know the muffin man, the muffin man, the muffin man? Do you know the muffin man? Steve says, a pirate ship. Children's ride at a local festival this Saturday. Will I be expecting a message about it? Tigashir says, Simba. Where is... Wait, I can't see. Oh, the tail is Simba. Aww. Why is Simba hiding? Or cuddled, maybe? That's cute. Kevin says, a picture of a dish. Is this soup? Looks good. I think I see potatoes. Sumsun sends another picture. Exactly the 7th recent picture is Iris. I was sorting waste paper and saw these failed attempts to print a cute photo card. That's me! And my forehead! I don't really have a big forehead, did you know? Yeah, I don't have... Yeah. Okay, Aniga says, 7th picture in my gallery is photo card holders I bought recently. One of them says, you deserve all the beauty in this world. RBN sent a picture of outside worlds. It's very blue and very orange. SB says, it's an album. I was asking my friend.

0: and why it was so much, like so expensive. Whose is this? It's $149. Oh, it's 80s. Oh, maybe it's a special edition? Ringardium Leviosa says, wait, it's fireworks. Yoido? It looks like dandelions. Is this fire? It's fireworks, right? Did you take this picture or did you save this picture? Because it looks like a really... Wait, did you save it? Did you screenshot it? Because it's like a real picture. Like, it looks like a good picture. So, did you save it or did you take it? Oga says, you won't like this, Iris. It's a goose. Oh. Thank you for not sending the picture. Why did you take a picture of a goose? Was it pretty? Helen says, it was from a book. Okay, it's a quote. When you have to make a choice, then you have to just think about one thing. How is this going to treat me? How is this going to impact me? Makes you think. Next is AJN saying, had to do some plumbing and took a picture to show the work was done properly. Good job. Naru says, a screenshot of texts between my boss and me. More Than Suffering says, a burger I bought. Food is the only thing I ever take photos of. You can take a picture of me right now, okay? Okay, wait, let me pose. Make my hair look a little fluffy. One, two, three. Wait, that was ugly. Wait, my heart is ugly once again. Wait, my hair is messy. Siska says food. What food? Leon says, the chocolate aisle at... Why is aisle spelled I-S-L-E? Why isn't it like I-L-L-E or A-I-A-Y-L? Ale. No, A-I-Y-L. Aisle. A-I-Y-L-E. Aisle. Why is it Izzle? Izzle. The chocolate aisle at the grocery was asking my mom, what does she want to get? Aw, nice son. Crash Override says, a photo of a pretty rundown bathroom from a house I was touring. So are you going to move into that house? Ooh, that was it. Yeah, you guys can send pictures. Some of you guys were saying that you don't know how to send pictures, but you can send pictures. I guess sometimes it depends on what type of phone you're using. We had one more answer from... Dead of Right with a picture. This is a photo card holder. Oh, the photo card holders. Cute. Whose picture are you gonna put in this?
1: Me? Aww, thanks.
0: Okay, this is 나를 잊지 말아요 by Shin Ye-young.

Time to read your messages. Time to... Whenever I say time to read your messages, I'm always tempted to sing that song, but I don't want to be a cliche girly, so I don't. I did it like 4 times, but that's not enough. I'm always tempted. Time to... Benny says, hello, pretty Arsenal. Happy Thursday. Wait, I'm going to do this in one breath. Hello, pretty Arsenal. Happy Thursday. Haircut photo that I want to share since I had a haircut yesterday. I guess it has been a long while and months. Last one was July, although we will get warmer on the weekend. I guess so. Song request. 단발머리 by 최유리. Have a great Thursday from Benny. Perfect. Nailed it. Can we see the picture from Benny, please? Hairstyle flex. Bonjour, Benny. Selfie time. Ooh, it's shorter hair, definitely. Ooh, did you style it? Or is that just like right after you cut it? Or did you put like product in it? Interesting. I hope you enjoy your new hairstyle. It's been a while since I went to get a new haircut done, and I don't plan on getting a haircut anytime soon. Next, we have Steven saying, my pretty, taxes paid early. You're so pretty. Our food talks always make me so, so happy. I have a good meal to share. It's beef. What's a food you can't live without from your hometown or favorite restaurant? Mayhaps you'll be hydrated, happy, and most of all happy. Have a great day. Iris, I'm excited for Professor Cynthia's segment. May I request the song Pimirbol no Saparyuk by Yunha? Love, Steven R. Sorry in advance, everyone. The food pick will make you hungry. Here's the food pick. It's a burger with some fries with a pin in the middle, or whatever you call it, a pick. A pick. Yeah. Hope you enjoyed your meal. Tigershear says, hey Iris, how are you? I started watching a new anime today, The Grimm Variations. Is it like the Grimm Brothers Grimm Variations?

It's the 6 classic tales that have been twisted into new, darker versions. I think it sounds familiar. I have only watched the first episode, Cinderella, but I enjoyed it. Cinderella manipulates her father, servants, stepmother, and stepsisters in a psychopathic tale of murder and mayhem. I know, you aren't into animations, but I wonder if you've enjoyed similar films. Could I please request Mono by Idol? Have a great day. I don't enjoy animations, but let me share an animation that I liked. I don't think I've ever talked about this before, but I'm gonna see if they have an English name. It is a Korean animation, and I can't type properly with these nails. Okay. So this is an animation by the director Yeon Sang-ho, maker of Train to Busan, as well as a bunch of other films. This is an animation by him. The King of Pigs, 돼지의 왕. They made this into a drama, a series as well, which I adore, which I really love. L word. But if you want to see the animation version is also great. The King of Pigs, 돼지의 왕. It's 1 hour 36 minutes. It was released in 2011. It's rated R. Two friends, Jung Jong-seok and Hwang Kyung-min, meet after several years and talk about their time in school, which left them scarred. What could go wrong? I won't be scarred. That's the second time I saw scarred, other than Waltz with Your Ghost. Come a bit closer towards what you love most. You couldn't scare me, love. You know it well. This is... I really like it. It's really nice. They make you feel... after. If you're not a fan of gore, I recommend you watch the animation. If you like hardcore thriller, it's not that hardcore, honestly. It's not like... that splatterpunk hardcore, but the series version of The King of Pigs met my standards. It satisfied my blood gauge, so I like it. Leon says there's a drama version of this too. We should talk about that too. The drama version, it was a TBing original, and I was so sad it didn't do as well. But I guess because it's a hardcore synopsis, it's just hard to be super successful. But it is really great, and the drama version has Kim Dong-wook as the main character, and it is 12 episodes long. It has Kim Dong-wook as the main character, as well as Kim Song-kyu and Choi Jung-an, and it follows the basic storyline of the animation, but oh, it just makes you go like, oh my gosh, this is what a drama should be. I remember watching this and thinking, why isn't this blowing up? Why not? Why isn't this blowing it? Asha says, Iris, do you like the Terrifier movies? What's a Terrifier movie? Let me search it up. Or did you mean terrifying movies? Or am I just not Oh, it's a series. I've never heard of this. Wait, I know this clown. It's a clown. Isn't this a famous clown? Didn't we look at this picture last time? Didn't you say I look like this clown? What's this guy's name? Terrifier clown. Clown. His name, its name, their name is Art the Clown. Did we talk about this last week? Let's go listen to some songs. 비밀번호 486 by Yuna and 단발머리 by 최유리.

Can you hear it? 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It demands a level of management that is both invisible and absolute. This is

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Somebody hurt somebody, and then somebody hurt back. That's the whole story. That's the only map we had.

That was Secret Force by Dept. This is the second hour of Heart Attack, and I'm your DJ, Pretty Little Iris. We're going to get started with our second hour. We're joined by Professor Cynthia for Traveled Aries, Back to the Future. So we'll be back after. 시간을 거슬러 by Lynn.

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2: 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We're now ready for takeoff, so please extinguish your cigarettes and fasten your seatbelts. We hope you'll enjoy your flight.
0: When you just need a getaway, here are the perfect options for you. Let's dive in together. This is Travel Diaries Back to the Future.

0: Professor Cynthia.
1: Hello, hello.
0: Hello, hello. How are you? Please answer melodically.
1: There's not a chance. Because you know I'm tone deaf.
0: You're so good. You're looking lilac-y.
1: Oh, that's true.
0: A lilac. Could you be the goodbye?
1: Do you guys know that Iris is on 2 full cups of very dark roast coffee? But she is slowly breaking down.
0: That's why I need you to sing for me and make me happy. A lilac. Could you be the night goodbye? So your t-shirt is lilac-y.
1: Okay.
0: And you can't really properly see from our screen, but the lettering on your hat is lilac.
1: Mm-hmm.
0: Let's just say your fingernails are close to lilac because they're pinky.
1: Mm-hmm.
0: Your pen is pink, so it's close to lilac.
1: I'm always coordinated,
0: yeah,
1: Iris.
0: Yeah, exactly. Mm-hmm. So you're looking ironically spring-like today.
1: Even though I think, my goodness, we've started the new season. It feels like fall,
0: it's
1: autumn.
0: It's cold.
1: It is cold. But so refreshing after this long, humid summer.

0: Asha says, Professor Cynthia's solo album when?
1: Sorry.
0: Keep Digging says, her aura
1: I'd
0: is
1: have
0: lilac.
1: To give you money to listen to me sing.
0: So the new season is here, and also the new Heart Attack season
1: is
0: here.
1: Exciting.
0: Yeah, so Travel Diaries is the same but different.
1: Right.
0: So we are Travel Diaries, but we're going back to the future. And we are going to be traveling decades and decades and decades.
1: Sometimes centuries.
0: And we're going to be talking about Korean history together.
1: Right.
0: We're still obviously going to be talking about like Korean culture in between and,
1: of course,
0: you know, places to travel based on historical events or historical figures. But firstly, if I were to share, before going into this segment, if I were to share my experience on Korean history.
1: All right.
0: I grew up not learning about it at all.
1: Okay. So, even through dramas or movies?
0: Never.
1: Oh.
0: I did watch a few movies, but it wasn't enough for young little Iris to understand. And we learned Canadian history,
1: of
0: right?
1: Course.
0: Yeah, I learned about Aboriginals, about Indigenous people,
1: yes.
0: And my first time learning about Korean history was when I was a trainee. I came to Korea. I was a trainee training at an agency, and they made us learn Korean history.
1: Oh.
0: Because back then, it was a time when idols would go on variety shows and they would have to do like quizzes.
1: That's true. That's
0: yeah,
1: true.
0: Yeah, and they were like, you can't make a fool of yourself. And they said, Iris, you're from Canada, so people will be nicer to you about this, but it's never bad to like learn. Not
1: right.
0: It's never bad to learn. So
1: to be informed.
0: Yeah, to be informed. So I learned, but I was, as we say in Korea, kind of gakdugi. Like, I was the one kind of, like, left out. Like, you can join, but it's not that important to you.
1: All right.
0: But we did an exam, and out of...
1: The IDOR history
0: yes,
1: exam.
0: Yes. And out of, I think, maybe 15, 20 people, I got second place. And
1: Iris.
0: Yeah, I mean, I don't think I was smart. I won't finish the sentence, but... and everybody was very, like, much older than me and Korean. And that's when I thought, maybe I should know some things about, you know. So that's how I started off with Korean history. I wouldn't say I am the best, but I wouldn't say I am the worst. I think I know as much as normal, just Korean people.
1: Oh.
0: Yeah. Maybe a little less than students that learn from school. But that is why I am so excited about this segment.
1: I know. I think not only Iris, but we have quite a few history buffs in our community. So I'm excited to get your reaction and maybe even a few interesting historical tips and factoids as well.
0: Okay. So we are going to be learning about some figures, some events.
1: Right.
0: And we do have a concept. We're starting off with like a big frame today. So we have a specific person.
1: Yes.
0: And who are we learning about?
1: We're going to start off with the philosopher king, Jeongjo Daewang.
0: King Jeongjo.
1: Right.
0: Yes. Could you please introduce to our listeners just firstly briefly about who this man was?
1: Sure. Here's the textbook version, right? The 22nd king of the Joseon Dynasty. He reigned for about 24 years from 1776. Oh, that's an important key date to 1800. His name was Isan. Jeongjo is usually the posthumous name that kings are given after their death. He was born in 1752. He was the son of Sado Seja, Crown Prince Sado, and the grandson of King Yeongjo. And we'll go into that tragic history right off the bat.
0: Here's a picture to show you guys of how he is imagined to look like.
1: Right.
0: There's just so much to talk about.
1: Oh my goodness.
0: I am glad that this is our first topic because I would say I know the most about this era, should I say, or like this family.
1: Yep. Right,
0: I'm not like a professor like Cynthia, but because my favorite historical movie
1: is
0: Sado.
1: Oh, amazing.
0: Here's a poster.
1: It came out in 2015.
0: Oh.
1: And it is directed by Lee Joon-hee.

0: And Lee Junik is just wonderful with, I think,
1: historical
0: mm-hmm. dramatizations.
1: I'm going to cry just looking at the poster.
0: Oh. I know. I've watched this movie many times. And each time, you can't help but bawl.
1: Right. Mm. So it stars Song Kang-ho.
0: Right, as King Yeongjo.
1: And Yoo Ah-in.
0: As Crown Prince Sado, Sado Seja.
1: Right, so they don't exactly focus on Cheongjo in this film, but he is there.
0: Very much present, mm-hmm. right?
1: And it is played by the famous... So there is like a... In Korean, we call it like 특별 출연. Mm-hmm. So he wasn't like from the start, like casted. No. And like... So there's just a few minutes of him in the show.
0: At the end.
1: At the end. And I remember going into it blind.
0: No, I didn't expect him either.
1: Right. And I was wondering, so what, who is he going to be? 정조 누가 하는 거야? Like to my mom, I was like, wait, so who's it going to be? Come on, Yoo Ah-in's son. They got to kind of make the aura match. Mm. And it was none other than Seo Ji-seop. So I was like, whoa, what mm-hmm. a cast they have. But firstly, we'll show you the poster of Yeongjo.
0: That's right. Yeongjo is the ultimate tiger papa in this movie.
1: Scary.
0: And in real life as well. And it's, I mean, this whole family, they have so much trauma. Mm. Like it's all about intergenerational conflict and trauma. So King Yeongjo, if you know his story, right? Mm. He also comes from a bit of a family bloodbath.
1: Right.
0: But he has this kind of trauma about inheriting the throne after the death of his half-brother. And there are whispers and murmurs around the country and especially in the court that he had something to do mm. with the untimely death of his elderly brother.
1: So people in this family all have trauma.
0: Right.
1: All have some kind of PTSD. I'm not even like saying this as a funny thing. Like they have something going on.
0: Yes, they all have had some kind of a hand in the tragedies of each other.
1: Here's a picture from the film to show
0: you. So Yeongjo mm-hmm. Has had trouble bearing a son. Mm. And then, my goodness, after the death of his crown prince Hyojang.
1: Yes.
0: At the age of 41, which would be like close to age 60, I think, right. in modern Korean society.
1: Yeah.
0: He gets a nuttungi. We call it a nuttungi.
1: A late born.
0: Late born. And it happens to be Lee Sun.
1: Who is?
0: Crown Prince Sado, who later becomes Crown Prince Sado, only at year after his birth, which was a bit of a record at the time. Usually kings wait a few years
1: to suss out the child to see
0: is he king
1: right.
0: material, right?
1: Played by Yoo Ah-in.
0: Right.
1: Yes.
0: But Yeongjo was so happy. He couldn't believe his luck. Mm. A late born son.
1: Another picture.
0: And Yoo Ah-in, they realize, oh, he's not just a healthy son.
1: He's got potential.
0: He is smart.
1: He's got prince potential.
0: Yes. I mean, there are these episodes of him as a child. He was able to write and read and write when he turned 3. Mm. And in Korean, I mean, that means Chinese characters.
1: Wow.
0: Right? It's not the simple alphabet.
1: Prodigy.
0: Mm-hmm.
1: Which may seem happy and lucky, but it was kind of a downfall.
0: Yeah, so much expectations
1: right.
0: put on the shoulders of this little boy mm-hmm. by his father, Yeongjo, mm-hmm. who was obsessive. There's actually a funny scene in the movie, and this is based on actually
1: the
0: what
1: real records. Yeah.
0: Yes, Yeongjo was OCD, basically.
1: Yeah.
0: he would always wash out his ears so that no bad news could affect him. He would spit it out, mm-hmm. you know.
1: Very, very over the top.
0: Over the top. So he would bring out his prized son mm-hmm. to all his ministers and, you know, have him recite, you know, difficult Chinese

0: characters, write them, recite them. And then in one time, there is an interesting incident as well. When Sado, Crown Prince Sado, was five or six, he was eating.
1: Yes.
0: Youngjo came for a surprise visit.
1: Uh-huh.
0: And then Sado just spit out what he was eating to say his greetings, inza, to his father. He probably bowed and said his inza. Yeah. But that made Youngjo really happy. And he said, why did you spit out your food? And he said, wow. You know, I was taught that when your parents arrive, you have to say your greetings as soon as possible.
1: Oh my gosh.
0: I kind of, so he couldn't even fathom swallowing what was in his mouth, like his food, before saying his greetings, which, I don't know, to Youngjo was great because it was a sign of his
1: discipline, respect.
0: Respect for him. But I think to a modern listener,
1: that's scary.
0: It's a little sad.
1: Like,
0: isn't
1: how
0: it?
1: Brainwashed does a child have to
0: how
1: be?
0: How much pressure does a little boy feel?
1: Right,
0: like,
1: right.
0: He has to be, show the perfect, you know, attitude and say the greetings, even spitting out what the food in his mouth.
1: So Youngjo had super high expectations.
0: Right.
1: And obviously, if you know history, this did not end well with Sado Seja.
0: No.
1: And then there was Jeongjo that appears. So we are going to kind of connect all these generations together and talk about Jeongjo in specific. But first, let's go listen to a song so that we can get in depth with today's history lesson. We have a question to you as well. What part of Jeongjo's story interests you the most? A. Youngjo, the tiger parent king. B. Sado, the son of the tiger parent who broke under pressure. C. The son of Sado, Isan, the child who watched. And D. Jeongjo, the disciplined king who survived. We'll be back after the soundtrack of Isan, 약속 by Jang In-jung.

0: Mika says, if I were Hatul, I might run away from my dad. A good point, but also, it's really complicated.
1: You can't really run away from the king.
0: Also, it's not black and white. Hatul himself has some sus actions,
1: Oh
0: skeptical
1: yes.
0: actions as well.
1: I mean, it was recorded in Hanjungnok, the diary from Haegyeong Hongshi, the wife of Sado and the mother of Jeongjo, that Sado had problems, and he displayed some very violent behavior, including leading to the death of his servants. So yeah.
0: Tiger says D, Jeongjo. Bika says B, Sado. SRD says A, Yeongjo. Ricky says D, Caledad says C, Leon says D. We have like a very widespread answer based on this. I'm definitely most interested in Sado, but that's probably because I just watched a movie in his perspective, Sado. So yeah, let's talk more about Yeongjo this time. Oh,
1: Jeongjo.
0: Jeongjo, yes.
1: Yes. When he ascended to the throne at the age of 23, he actually made this proclamation.
0: 오.
1: 나는 사도 세자의 아들이다.
0: I am the son of
1: Or
0: Crown Prince
1: 과인은.
0: Sado. Oh, so why was this such a big thing?
1: Because when Crown Prince Hado was he died after being in a rice chest for 8 days without food and water. Sado Seja was first demoted to commoner status, right? Before being executed in the rice chest. And so, I mean, essentially, Isan or Jeongjo, as a child, became the son of a traitor, right? You can't really become king when you are the son of a traitor, executed under the order of the king. So Yeongjo did a little,
0: Work
1: he worked it, right?
0: documents.
1: He made Jeongjo become the adopted son of the crown prince Hyojang, who, remember, had passed away when he was age 10. So
0: We want to show you a picture of the rice, what was it called?
1: rice chest.
0: Yes, the rice chest, when Sado Seja was locked up inside. And this is from the movie, and here's a picture. This is when Jeongjo goes and sees his dad inside the rice chest.
1: Because he was 11 at the time. He was young, but he was old enough to know what was
0: Yeah,
1: happening.
0: he remembers.
1: And it must have been incredibly traumatic and dangerous for him personally, because even though he became the heir, right, the crown prince, there were a lot of people, right, in the palace afraid of his ascension to the throne, because there were a lot of factions, folks who were involved in the death of his father. So what were they afraid of? Well, if this kid becomes king,
0: Revenge.
1: revenge, right?
0: Mika says, what? Sado's father killed Sado? Basically, Sado does die at a young age. Basically, I'm not sure if I should say because of Yeongjo. Sure, because of
1: Well,
0: Yeongjo,
1: yeah, it was under Yeongjo's order that he was put into the rice chest and that no food or water could be served to him.
0: Here's a
1: So
0: picture.
1: basically, I mean, Yeongjo didn't want to serve him poison. Usually that's how you execute someone, either through poison or by the sword, right? But since he is the crown prince, he was the crown prince and was the son, and he is the father of hopefully
0: The next.
1: the next king, he couldn't actually have literal blood on his hands. So it was a punishment. But everyone knew that this punishment would lead
0: Meant
1: to
0: one thing.
1: his death.
0: Here's a picture of Hyunbin playing Jeongjo saying, I am the son of Crown Prince Sado. So this is something that he said, and I guess it's kind of like declaring.
1: It's a declaration of saying, look, his legal status is that of being the son of Hyojang Seja, but he's saying, actually, my roots are with Sado Seja. And don't forget it. It was actually a very fierce declaration, I think.
0: So it's really interesting because Yeongjo, he has like this whole new relationship with Jeongjo.
1: Of course.
0: So skip Sado Seja and there's this new thing that's happening.
1: Of course.
0: Right.
1: And I think it must have hurt him so deeply because the similarities between his son Sado and his grandson, Isan, right? Couldn't be more obvious.
0: Just in case it's confusing, you guys, Isan is Jeongjo. We're talking about the same.
1: Yes, Sado is a posthumous name. And even the name itself is so sad. Yeongjo gave him the name. Sa means to think. To means to mourn. Even his name, he's basically saying, every time I think of him, I am sad. I mourn his life and his passing.
0: Welp. Yeah, I mean, it's a complicated father and son story. So yeah, tell us more about the relationship with Yeongjo and Jeongjo.
1: Yeongjo had to protect his grandson, right? That's why when he turned, I think, 13, 2 years after the death of Sado Seja, he moved his ancestry to the deceased Crown Prince Hyojang. Right? To protect him.
0: Right.
1: Right? And to help him eventually ascend to the throne.
0: Yeah, so it wasn't like Yeongjo hated Sado Seja or anything. Yeah.
1: Even he was also really he was so proud of Jeongjo as well, because just like his father, he learned to read and write at a very early age. So just the way he did with his son Isan, right? Remember, he would like carry like his 3-year-old and like, you know, present him to his servants and ministers. Look how smart my son is. He did the same with his grandson. When Jeongjo was 3 or 4, he would take him around and get him to write Chinese characters, recite these proverbs, where he, you know, Jeongjo would talk about heaven and heaven and father, right? The importance of appreciating everything given to you by your parents. He actually recited these 10 characters called 신체 발부 수지 부모 불가, which is based on the Confucian idea that everything on your body, like from your hair to skin, are received from one's parents. Right?
0: Oh, yeah.
1: So which means you have to respect and love your parents.
0: It's really impressive because the irony, like Sado Seja is gone like that. They had like a very traumatic memory with each other. And now there's this man, there's
1: very
0: this new baby.
1: Similar,
0: yeah, that's
1: similar.
0: So similar. Gaining the similar love, just like Sado Seja.
1: Right.
0: I feel like people that knew the story would be scared and also very curious to see how this unfolds. I also wanted to mention this thing called 의대증 that Sado was known to have.
1: Yes. He hated putting on clothes, especially the royal robes, because it meant that he would be seeing or visiting his father.
0: Just imagine being scared.
1: So scared.
0: Yeah, so scared. Oh.
1: That he wouldn't, that, you know, like, he would get a reaction from putting on your clothes.
0: Right. He probably was worried about Jeongjo as well as Sado when he was, like, almost about to die. Like, he knows that his son is out there and his father is out
1: Who
0: there.
1: Who would protect him? Who would protect his young son?
0: But surprisingly, it worked out pretty well. But let's go listen to a song break and we'll be back with more. This is 꽃이 피고 지듯이 by 조승우, soundtrack of Sado.

0: Ricky says people are usually softer on their grandchildren than their actual children.
1: It's
0: Maybe,
1: true. It's
0: yeah.
1: true.
0: And maybe, you know, Yongju learned from the whole thing he went through with his son.
1: Oh, sorry. I was also thinking about his tortured past with his parents and his brother.
0: Yeah,
1: My
0: nothing is
1: goodness.
0: easy. Nothing is
1: Because he
0: easy.
1: basically had his father, Sukjong, was sort of like the Henry VIII of Korea. He killed a lot of wives. Well, he was involved in the death of wives.
0: Okay, so today on Travel Diaries Back to the Future, we are covering Cheongju, and we talked about Sato Seja and also Yeongju. We talked about the generations. So what more should we talk about now?
1: Well, Isan, who later becomes King Cheongju, imagine all this family trauma and how it affected him, right? He's known for being a brilliant scholar, right? But it wasn't just like a natural charm, of course.
0: He worked hard.
1: He worked hard. He was on the defensive, right? He basically learned how to survive by being as perfect as he could be,
0: Yeah,
1: right?
0: he just tried so hard.
1: Yeah, he saw how his father basically collapsed under
0: The
1: the
0: pressure,
1: pressure of the parent, tiger
0: expectations.
1: parent king, Yeongju.
0: So he became the perfect child
1: The
0: Yeongju
1: perfect
0: wanted.
1: child, the model student, right? We mentioned how even from a young age, he was able to recite, Chinese proverbs like 신체발부 수지 부모불가, right? Only 4 years old, right? And but he was also, oh, there's actually another similar story where involving Isan, Cheongju, and Yeongju. Isan was wearing, basically his, ornamental hairpin and, the robes of being a
0: A royal,
1: prince. So it's
0: yeah.
1: very formal attire. He's a young kid, he's only five. So Yeongju says, "Don't you just want to go out and play rather than go
0: Wearing all
1: and
0: this
1: wearing
0: and
1: all this and
0: yeah.
1: going to see your tutor to
0: Yes, your
1: study, right?"
0: teachers.
1: And when your grandpa says something like that, what do you think you would say? Yeah, I want to go. Oh, I just want to go to the playground, of course. Thanks, grandpa.
0: Thanks. I'm so glad you mentioned it.
1: No. Cheongju was smarter than that, or
0: Oh my
1: Isan he was.
0: gosh.
1: So he said, "No, I prefer going to study with my tutor." And he wrote, "Chan and Bu," which meant heaven and father.
0: Cheeky Cheongju. Look at this picture. This is probably the smile that Yeongju had when Cheongju said that, when Isan said that. Oh my gosh. Wow.
1: Because at this time in Joseon Dynasty, the model king is the scholar king, right? Who, every waking moment should be focused on memorizing and learning Chinese literature
0: Studying,
1: and characters,
0: knowing.
1: right? Understanding Confucianism and basically being the philosopher king, right?
0: They had to be very wise. And
1: Yes.
0: in order to be wise, you needed to be educated.
1: That's right.
0: Yeah, so.
1: So as Isan or Cheongju grow older, you can imagine how this pressure might grow larger and larger, and sometimes, and in a way, more dangerous, right?
0: So even more studying and even more reading.
1: Isan knew that powerful factions or people in the palace were gunning for him. So he had this survival strategy of reading until the rooster crowed
0: Oh my
1: in the
0: gosh.
1: early mornings. He couldn't sleep
0: That's hysterical.
1: because he was afraid of perhaps as attempts on his life. When he slept, he didn't sleep in comfy pajamas like you and I. He slept in fairly like thick robes to protect himself again from any attempts,
0: Harm, yeah, and
1: any
0: he would
1: harm.
0: just read and read, and he probably had bad eyesight at that point if you're
1: I
0: reading that
1: imagine as well.
0: much. Wow, he is one of a kind, definitely. He was also he was good, like he was athletic as well. He was good
1: Yes.
0: at everything.
1: Right.
0: So I heard he was also really good at like archery.
1: Yeah.
0: He wasn't missing anything,
1: no,
0: basically.
1: No, he's kind of like an action hero in that way. He wasn't just book smart. He was very, remember, he was a very disciplined guy, also with martial arts.
0: Wow.
1: He was very skilled in archery, and he often hit like 49 out of 50 arrows.
0: Whoa. 49 out of 50.
1: But he always left one.
0: Oh, on purpose?
1: On purpose.
0: Why?
1: He said, 무엇이든지 가득 차면 못 쓰는 것이다.
0: When something is completely full, it is no good.
1: Excellence should not turn into arrogance. He controlled his own perfection.
0: Wait, he's scary and also
1: very
0: my
1: scary
0: role model. No, I'm kidding. Well, here's a picture. Hyunbin did play Isan in a movie called Youngnin.
1: So. I think Hyunbin's characterization in Youngnin, the movie that came out in 2014, was a great, you know, dramatization of this aspect of Jeongjo.
0: So a lot of very good-looking actors act out Lee Sun all the time.
1: Oh, of course.
0: Yeah, there was Lee Seo-jin as well.
1: Right, in the drama, right? Lee Sun.
0: Yeah, and then there is obviously Hyunbin. And then there was obviously the most recent Juno, Lee Juno as well. But here's a picture of Hyunbin and Lee Sun.
1: Ooh, actually,
0: oh, I mean, Lee Seo-jin, yeah. Ooh.
1: That's a few years ago, right?
0: So they say, like, the crown of the good-looking actors just go on and on and on. So, yeah, most recently, here's a picture of Lee Juno for Otsome 붉은 끝동.
1: Very popular drama that came out a few years ago, which focuses more on the love story between Jeongjo and Woo Bin Sung-shin, which we will cover in a later episode.
0: Yeah, there's so much to talk about. Just
1: I know,
0: so much.
1: Today we focused on intergenerational trauma,
0: the basics,
1: the pressure that led to this very disciplined king. Next episode, we'll talk about the system or the institution of kingship that he wanted to instill.
0: Okay.
1: And then we'll talk about the heart, right? The matters of the heart.
0: So it's going to be a continuous...
1: Yeah, you guys, I hope you are interested in Jeongjo because we're going to talk about him for a few more episodes.
0: It's going to last.
1: It will last.
0: Did you watch Otsume 붉은 끝동?
1: A little bit.
0: Oh, okay. It did so well in Korea.
1: It was so popular.
0: But also the Isan drama by Lee Seo-jin did
1: course,
0: so well.
1: That was also popular.
0: So it's interesting to me of how usually when they already have a very successful drama based on a true event or true person figure, it's hard to touch on it again. But they did it again.
1: They keep doing it because, I mean, we just went over a little bit of his family drama.
0: And it's already so fun.
1: It's already unbelievable, actually. Unbelievable.
0: Yeah.
1: Right?
0: So in a few years, there might be another Jeongjo drama.
1: Oh, I'm sure.
0: Yeah.
1: Because he was such an amazing character.
0: Yeah.
1: With
0: many sides to him.
1: Very tragic beginning that basically I think influenced not only his character but his kingship, his reign.
0: He was also known for, at the, like, there are records saying that he had a bigger figure, not like he had a lot of fat, but I'm saying, you know, he had good
1: In Korean, we call it like 체격.
0: 체격, yeah. So he had a good body, and when he was born, people said, you know, he didn't really look like an infant. So he had like good figures, and it was said maybe that's why, like, because I asked our writer earlier because she did a lot of research for our show, and she said that she was interested in Jeongjo since years ago, and I asked her, is there a reason why such hot actors are always acting out Jeongjo? And she was like, yes, because apparently there are sayings that he was like good looking back then.
1: Even his father, Sa Do Se-ja, was also renowned for martial arts.
0: Right.
1: Both of them actually created a manual for martial arts.
0: Oh.
1: Yeah. So not only smart, but hunky and, you know, can wield a sword.
0: And is a royal, just maybe back in the day, omtina. Mother's
1: Omchina,
0: friend's
1: that's
0: son,
1: right.
0: Omchina. Yeah, we have some more pictures to show you guys. If you want to see more of Hyunbin, we will share it with you because, you know, who doesn't want some more Hyunbin? Youngnin. and I didn't watch Otsume, and I didn't watch Isan.
1: Well, Isan is pretty long. Yeah, I think almost 50 episodes.
0: Here's
1: something.
0: A picture. This is how Jeongjo or Isan is portrayed through
1: But Youngmin is pretty. Yeah, it's easy to watch. It's easy on the eyes, as you can see from the poster, from the scene, from the movie.
0: So Youngmin is. It's from some time ago, right?
1: 2014. It came out in 2014.
0: Oh, okay. Mm-hmm. So it's not too new. Yep. And the Isan by Lee Seo-jin was like a long drama, was
1: almost,
0: it?
1: Almost 20 years ago, wasn't it?
0: I remember watching like a talk show or like YouTube content, and Lee Seo-jin was on it. And he was actually talking about how he was the OG Jeongjo.
1: That's right.
0: Yeah, like I'm the Jeongjo.
1: Yeah, because Lee Seo-jin was also known for being a very fit actor.
0: Mm, fit, mm-hmm. good looking. He has that elite image. Mm-hmm. So he was like, I was the Jeongjo. Here's the picture. And then it was funny because he went on by saying, but I'm not Jeongjo anymore. The title belongs to Lee Jun-ho now. The title just goes on and on and on. Mm-hmm. So I wonder who the next Jeongjo could be in Korea.
1: Yeah.
0: Mm-hmm. Mika says, I want to live in the nation Hyunbin rules. That would be very interesting. Mm-hmm. Ricky says, gonna watch Made in Korea season 2. Oh yeah, Made in Korea season 2 just came out. So if you guys want to watch it, this might be a good reminder. Hyunbin does a lot of historical dramas if you think about it.
1: Yeah,
0: he also did Harbin. Yeah.
1: Oh yes.
0: Yeah, yeah. Anyway, guys, today was our first episode of Travel Diaries Back to the Future, where we travel through time and learn about Korean history together. I hope you enjoyed it. If you did, please let us know what you thought about it. If there are any historical events or figures that our listeners are curious about that you might want us to cover here on Travel Diaries Back to the Future, send us a message.
1: We're all ears.
0: Yes, let us know. It will be greatly helpful. Also, if you have any opinions for Arirang Radio, we have a new survey going on with Gallup Korea. 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So I hope you guys let us know your thoughts on Arirang Radio. It would be greatly appreciated. Did you enjoy today's episode?
1: Yes.
0: Did you enjoy being our history teacher?
1: Of course, I'm kind of used to this.
0: Right.
1: Years at school,
0: we're
1: right?
0: We're students, but we don't get homework, and we get the best professor.
1: That's
0: you guys
1: right.
0: should feel
1: I
0: blessed.
1: I do all your homework for you.
0: We're always very grateful. The last song for today is 비로소 아름다워 by Shim Kyu-san, which is a soundtrack of 옷소매 붉은 끝동. I'll be back tomorrow for DBDB, joined by actor Shin Sung-ha. With All My Heart, this has been Heart Attack, made by producer Jung Hae-won, engineer An Jae-sun, and Young-hoon, writers Kim Hae-rim and Yu Ga-ryung, and I've been your DJ, Pretty Little Iris, and you have been
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6: Welcome to Arirang News. This is Ki Kim. We start with our top headlines at this hour. President Lee Jae-myung has wrapped up his state visit to France and is set to return home. On the final day of his state visit to France, President Lee met OECD Secretary General Matthias Kalman to discuss bolstering cooperation between Korea and Organization for Economic Cooperation and Development. They shared views on addressing economic polarization and achieving fair growth, as President Lee cited polarization as a major cause of worsening conflicts between countries and growing global uncertainties. Also, Lee met French National Assembly Speaker Yael Five. They discussed the need to deepen parliamentary cooperation between the two countries to defend democracy. South Korea will send its second overseas emergency relief team to Nepal this week to support the country's shift of its focus from search and rescue to recovery following devastating floods. Seoul's foreign ministry said the 8-member Korea disaster relief team will depart aboard a KC-330 military transport aircraft and arrive in Nepal on Friday, consisting of officials from the ministry, firefighters, Korea International Cooperation Agency personnel, and medical staff. The team, which also includes a small number of rescue personnel, will focus mainly on reconstruction and recovery operation during its 7-day mission. 9 Koreans, 6 employees of Doosan Interbuilding Company, and 3 of Korea Southeast Power Company went missing August 26th after massive floods and landslides in Rasuwa District near the Nepal-Tibet border while they were working at a hydropower plant construction site. President Lee Jae-myung has instructed officials to listen carefully to the families' opinions and review necessary measures to reflect their wishes as much as possible. Despite the hardships Korea steel industry faces, the National Assembly seeks to put its utmost effort to revitalizing the country's backbone industry. The sector is being squeezed by 3 challenges: structural weakness, rising tariff pressures, and sluggish demand from construction sectors. Industry insiders say the current situation may signal a downturn with declining profitability and planned shutdowns. To address this crisis, the National Assembly passed the K-Steel Act with bipartisan support, with the legislation receiving final approval by the cabinet. The act brings together 3 goals: strengthening industrial competitiveness, accelerating transition to carbon neutrality, and protecting national economic security. On Wednesday, local time, Apple unveiled the company's first foldable phone dubbed the iPhone Duo. With a standing price of nearly $2,000, the iPhone Duo is entering the niche market of premium foldable phones dominated by Samsung Electronics, which launched its Galaxy Fold back in 2019. Industry experts expect the foldable format to gain broader consumer validation. Apple has included South Korea in one of its initial launch markets, with pre-orders slated for October. Eyes are now on how the foldable phone showdown between Samsung and Apple will turn out. Seoul shares ended lower Thursday as surging oil prices driven by escalating tensions in the Middle East fueled inflation concerns ahead of release of key U.S. inflation data. The Korean won rose against the U.S. dollar. Foreigners sold a net 2.49 trillion won or $1.86 billion worth of stock, while institutions and individuals bought a net 461 billion won and 362 billion won respectively. Overnight, U.S. stocks ended lower amid escalating tensions in the Middle East and rising oil prices. The Dow Jones Industrial Average fell 0.77%. Meantime, South Korean stocks closed lower than the day before. Korea's benchmark Kospi lost 17.72 points to close at 7,033.92. Now to the weather. This afternoon, Seoul, Daejeon, and Gwangju got up to 25 degrees Celsius, and Gwangju is a bit warmer. Central regions will be under cloudy skies, while southern provinces will have sunny skies. We're looking at more autumn-like conditions. Most clear skies and comfortable temperatures will continue through the weekend, and we also have a flux

When we stream music on our phones, it's easy to just glance at a tiny square image and hit play. But in K-pop, album covers and physical album packaging are whole visual worlds packed with creative concept details. Think about iconic covers like FX Pink Tape. Designing the cover to look like an authentic pink VHS cassette tape wasn't just a fun design choice. It set a retro indie film aesthetic that matched the music perfectly before you even played the first track. A legendary K-pop cover isn't just a random photoshoot picture. It gives you hidden clues, sets the storyline, and captures the exact mood of that era. And with that, here goes the question of the day. Which K-pop album cover do you think is an absolute masterpiece? Let us know right now as you take a listen to 첫사랑니 Rum Pum Pum Pum by FX. This is Johan Lee checking in. Welcome to the archive.

It is Thursday, September 10th, and you are joining us here at The Archive, the show where we explore K-pop and K-content and K-album covers with deep dives, unique stories, hidden meanings, and fresh insights all from our

OC Library Studio, and this is Johan Lee checking in with a masterpiece of a song, 첫사랑니 Rum Pum Pum Pum by FX. A warm welcome to everyone on this beautiful Thursday. It is indeed a bit gloomy and a bit cold outside today, but honestly, as a winter slash autumn person, I'm loving it. So feeling great in the studio today, we have a very fun show ready for you, because first hour, everyone, not only are you going to hear my voice, but you're also going to be seeing a lot of album covers throughout the first hour. Now, the best way to experience our show today, at least, is via our official YouTube channel. We have a 24/7 live stream, everyone. The channel is called Arirang Radio, K-pop, K-culture, and news from Korea. Now, going straight to our question of the day. I think it was last year, or maybe 2 years ago, I went to an exhibition. An exhibition was called, if I'm remembering correctly, Hypnosis. I think it was called like Hypnosis Long Playing Story. This was an exhibition showcasing all the classic pop album covers. Nowadays, because we are only streaming music via our applications, we tend to overlook and we tend to not pay enough attention to album covers. But back in the days during LP era, purchasing an LP and bringing it back home, that itself was as if you're bringing in a new piece of art into your house. And many, many companies and bands and musicians poured in a fortune in creating some of the best album covers out there. And this applies even till today to the K-pop market, because I think K-pop market really focuses on album sales and album packaging. When you buy a K-pop album, you're not only getting like a single CD and the lyrics in it, you're getting photo cards, you're getting all these posters, some of them have like key rings and all these accessories in the album itself. And trust me, creative directors in the K-pop market pour in hours and hours and hours into coming up with very striking yet original album covers. There are legendary album covers here in Korea, starting with the first one we just listened to. That was Rum Pum Pum Pum, 첫사랑니 by FX. I showed you the album cover once again. 3, 2, and 1. This was the legendary album cover, everyone. Is this just simply a pretty pink tape? No, there is story embedded behind it. Literally, pink tape was trying to portray and convey the retro indie film aesthetic that matched the music perfectly before you even played the first track. And just the moment you receive and look at that image, you can expect in your brain, you're like, oh, I can so imagine this team singing a song like this. It carries the overall tone and the mood of the entire album. And just like this, every single day, so many albums dropping in the K-pop market, each one holding very unique and aesthetic album cover. Out of all, which is your favorite? Are there any specific K-pop album cover that you thought was an absolute masterpiece? That is the question of the day. I know we have listeners who have collections of hundreds of K-pop albums. I know that some of our listeners don't really care very much about the album cover too. Is there right or wrong here? No. Some people might just really enjoy the sound, the music itself. Some might really pour attention to appreciating the whole package and having a physical copy of that album. But today, whether you're on Team A or B, I want you to kind of go through your catalog of your favorite songs. And if you see that one specific album cover that strikes you right away, something that stands out, please send them over to us by direct messaging us, DMing us on our official Instagram account at @thearchive_arirang. Again, @thearchive_arirang is our Instagram handle. If you have an image, please attach. And if you have a song request, a song within that album, that'd be super, super nice. If you can't find one, don't worry. I'll try to find one for you and show it to you as we proceed with the show. All those favorite album covers will be revealed at the end of the first hour. So go ahead, send them over to us right now. Okie dokie. And with that, I quickly want to say hello to all of our listeners. I see a lot of names coming in.
Aim Lita saying, ooh, album cover? Duh, I never really get attention for album cover. Well, this might be a chance for you to start appreciating some of those album covers too, because it's some extra fun, I guess, in consuming music. Kale's also greeting us right now. Hello, E-E-E-E Dracula here with us. Hangmin's here with us too. Siska says, I can't remember album cover. 어떡해? Go to your application and then start scrolling. You'll find a lot of those album covers. Napensun, Stephanie's also here with us. Hello to you. Welcome to the show. Saying, 저 내일 또 연차요. 부럽죠. Saying, I'm taking a leave tomorrow too. Are you jealous? 매우 부럽습니다. I'm very, very, not envious, jealous of you. 잘 오셨습니다. Bruce Paget saying hello to us too. I see Steven, I see Benny, and many, many more people. Paulina joining us too. Again, the topic is your favorite K-pop album cover. Do not fear and share them with us by DMing us at @archive_arirang right now. We have a great show ahead, because today I'm going to be showing you a lot of album covers, playing out some of the best songs out there, and we have a special guest coming up in the second hour too. Just to give you a quick idea of what's coming up next, here goes the manual. Here's how you can use our show. 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You can also DM us if you have messages to send or have song requests. Now, what's coming up next? Kicking off the first hour of the program, we'll dive into the headline news in the world of K-pop and K-content, starting with The Spotlight. Next, in Fresh on the Shelf, we'll feature the newest K-pop release. After that, Between the Lines will uncover the hidden meanings behind iconic lyrics in Korean songs. And finally, we'll wrap up with Incoming, reading out your messages that came through our YouTube live chat and Instagram DMs. Now, coming up in the second hour is The Rehearsal. Each week, we invite a musician into the studio for an intimate mini-rehearsal concert, followed by a relaxed talk about their music and journey. And today, we are very excited, as we will be starring Ji Soo-yeon, everybody. She will be joining us at 5 p.m. KST for an up-close live, and we have so many questions ready for her. Please spread the news and enjoy the show, and the live show, and the live concert too, coming up in the second hour. But for the first hour, here goes the question of the day. Which K-pop album cover do you think is an absolute masterpiece? This is a question of the day. If you made up your mind, if there is a masterpiece album cover you want to share with us right now, let us know by direct messaging us through our Instagram account at @archive_arirang. But here goes two wonderful songs back to back, everyone, with beautiful album covers that I'm going to show you too. This is IU with Sumurset 23, followed by Janhae, Cheers, coming from Simon Dominic.

What makes today stand out? What's the latest buzz? In the spotlight, we're diving into what makes today truly special. Netflix Korea will hold a free two-day fan festival at Oil Tank Culture Park in Mapo District, Seoul City, taking place on October 24th and 25th to celebrate its 10th anniversary in the country. The event will feature talk sessions with stars of hit Netflix shows as well as performances by music artists including Ju Hyun, Kwon Jina, and Rain, with ticket reservations opening Thursday on Naver. G-Dragon will model for a large-scale McDonald's marketing campaign across 13 Asian markets launching on September 17th in Korea, featuring new menu items made with a gochujang butter sauce developed by McDonald's Korea. The regional campaign will also release limited edition merchandise created in collaboration with the artist fashion brand Peace Minus One. And two headline news of the day. So, recently we've been covering a lot of K-drama related news, and many of those dramas are Netflix originals. And Netflix has been pouring in a fortune to the Korean K-contents, K-drama, and K-film market because Korean contents have been doing very well over the last decade, right? Many big shows like Squid Game, let's say. Many entertainment shows, too. They've been doing so very well, gaining a lot of attention, not only in Korea, but globally. And as a sign of thank you, they are holding a two-day fan festival at Oil Tank Culture Park, everybody. And this is in Mapo-gu District, just across World Cup Stadium's Hangam-dong. And it's quite accessible. And as a big fan of many Netflix K-drama, K-original contents, I would love to actually go. Not only will there be talk sessions with stars of hit Netflix series, there will be live performance by Ju Hyun, Kwon Jina, and Rain. Why not go, right? Very soon, the reservations will open on Thursday, everyone. This Thursday, that is today, isn't it? On Naver. So go ahead and check it out if you plan to visit Seoul, or if you're currently in Seoul, or if ever you feel like visiting this Oil Tank Culture Park to attend Netflix Korea's two-day fan festival. The next news, another very interesting one. Red pepper paste, gochujang, is a Korean traditional food and paste, everyone. Spicy, personally love it. McDonald's Korea decided to develop a new burger with gochujang butter sauce, everyone. I'm going to show you the image one more time. G-Dragon holding on to that. Mustn't be real size, because that looks very small, right? But for sure, they are putting together a McDonald's marketing campaign across 13 Asian markets, everyone. Launching again September 17th in Korea. I'm going to try that out for sure. Whenever I go eat burgers, whichever franchise, I always go for spicy ones. And I'm assuming this is going to be super duper delicious. I'm assuming 13 Asian markets, so covering most of Southeast Asian and East Asian countries and cities, I'm assuming. If ever they make it to your town, give it a try and let us know what you thought about that burger. Okay? Now checking some comments coming in from our listeners. I see Siska going, oh, GD just selling everything. Shoes, perfume, etc. And now burger, exactly. Promoting this new burger developed by McDonald's Korea. Looking forward to it. Stephanie also says, 맥나래? 동공지진 saying McDonald's and G-Dragon? Wow! Quite an interesting news, right? Quite an interesting news. I would have never thought. But one fun thing about G-Dragon is, you know, he's actually wearing a McDonald's badge, and that looks so cool on him. Look at that. That looks super duper nice. I'm assuming they might actually put it out there as a merchandise too. Maybe, right? Why not? Whatever that G-Dragon puts on, it becomes the next trend. So yes, gochujang burger all the way, everyone. Give it a try and let us know what you think. Dropping next week. And then with that, to get back on track today, everyone, we're talking about your favorite masterpiece K-pop album
covers. We already covered three separate album covers by FX and then IU, and then it was Simon Dominic with that comic book looking album cover. And we did have quite a few messages that came in, so I'm gonna squeeze in the first one that came in today, and that was from Jun. Jun said, when it comes to iconic K-pop album covers, one that immediately comes to mind is SHINee's The Misconceptions of Us. Released back in 2013, this album brought together Dream Girl, amazing song, The Misconceptions of You and Why So Serious. The Misconceptions of Me, completing SHINee's third album series, what makes the cover particularly memorable to me is that it was actually a painting by SHINee's Key, which gives it a much more personal and artistic feel compared to the usual idol album photo shoot. I also love how the album cover fits the whole concept of the series. It feels mysterious and almost dreamlike, which makes you curious about the story and music behind it. To me, that's what makes an album cover iconic, not just looking pretty, but having its own identity and making you remember the album years later. For my song request, I would love to request Celine 623, is that June 23rd? Maybe, by SHINee, the title track, and one of the two new songs included in The Misconceptions of Us. The song is a beautiful pop ballad featuring orchestral elements with its instrumental composed in collaboration with pianist Iruma, said Jun. I'm gonna show you the album cover drawn by the member of SHINee, everyone. I did not know. So thank you for informing me about that, Jun. Album cover in 3, 2, and 1. Look at that. Look at that. My goodness. That is true piece of art. And of course, the painter is Ki himself. As Jun stated, album covers, it's something that you can actually collect as a piece of art, if you really think about it. Because some albums, they just take a nice photo and just go for it. But many others actually pour in meanings, blend all these elements, and they really want to make it stand out. And an album cover like this, of course it'll stand out for years to follow, right? And Jun, I'm a big fan of SHINee and their music, especially B-side tracks. I love it. I really, really love it. Without further ado, the song requested by Jun today, SHINee with the song 너와 나의 거리, Celine 623.

fresh on the shelf. Time to check out the latest drops in the K-pop industry fresh on the shelf. Now, another wonderful album cover that was dropped last night. And when it comes to genius mind in the market, who can really do like so much, who can really go beyond boundaries and break the rules and try new things, this man, he's like right up there. And you guys know who I'm talking about. That's going to be Chang Ki-ha, everyone. Chang Ki-ha is back with a new album, 산산조각, Shattered into Pieces. You can see two Chang Ki-has in the album cover and a little pillow monster over there, I can tell. He said, I created my first solo full-length album, Shattered into Pieces, 산산조각, by first looking inward and turning my clearest thoughts into a single poem. From that poem, I made a silent film without any initial musical plans. Once the final edit was set, I composed the music directly to match each scene, leaving the film completely untouched. Over 2.5 years of steady, unhurried work alongside amazing collaborators across music, video, and dance, I built this paired album to capture my honest reflections on life, cyclical nature. Please enjoy it once through the music alone and once with the film. In whichever order you prefer, I am eager to see what it evokes in you, said Chang Ki-ha, everybody. A very interesting project that I've been eyeing on for the last few months. I heard that Chang Ki-ha was working on a film. And he, from what I heard, he was working with a crew, like an independent film crew. And he started this whole project off a single line of poem. And then they made it into a short film, and he suddenly got inspired by that, making an entire album around it. So recently this whole

here took place at a movie theater, actually. And I think they also had like a listening party over there. You gotta go check out this album. And then you also have to check out the short film that they have put together. I haven't had a chance to watch it yet, but I am so eager to. We have Jun saying, such an interesting album cover. Exactly. From what I believe, that little pillow monster is a crucial character in the film. And they're making merches out of it too. So I was like, that's really quite smart. Very interesting song indeed, called Nona Dana by Changkiha. Here it goes.

0: Now let's dive into Between the Lines, breaking down K-pop lyrics and uncovering the meanings behind the words. And today, everyone, we're going to break down a very well-known song coming from the legendary team A-Pink. There is a song called 일도 없어, I'm So Sick. Let's break it down together, starting off with the first line. 일도 없어, 예전의 느낌. Not even a bit left from those old feelings. Second line says, 그때의 감정이 단 1도 없어. Not a single shred of those past emotions remain. 매일 밤 전화해, 맨정신도 아닌데. You call me every single night when you're not even sober. 1도 없는 진심. So baby, bye, bye, bye. But there's zero sincerity in it. So baby, bye, bye, bye. The lyrics illustrate the cold, liberating clarity of total emotional detachment. Right after a breakup, the guy calls totally drunk, saying, I miss you so much. And the protagonist is saying, 일도 없어, not a single shred left. Nothing left for you. Zero sincerity. What is this? Are you kidding with me? So baby, bye, bye, bye, as the final closure of the song. A very fun song indeed. Very, very fun. And I'm going to show you the album cover one more time right now. Here it goes. This is A-Pink's 일도 없어, 7th mini album, 1 and 6 album cover. Very cool, right? Very space-like, I think. There's a lot of star signs that you can see on the album cover. In general, fun song to sing along to. 일도 없어. 일도 없어 means there's zero, nothing left, nothing at all. So yes, here it goes, coming from A-Pink, 일도 없어, I'm So Sick.
1: I'm so sick of lying. You gotta know that.

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1: You're tuning in to The Archive with Johan Lee, and the song we just listened to was 1도 없어, I'm So Sick by the girl group A-Pink. Such a fun song, right? I love this song. It just gets you grooving right away. Many comments coming in. We have Stephanie saying, 지금 이 순간만큼은 난 손나은이다. Saying, at least for now, I am 손나은. 안무 따라주셨길 바랍니다. I hope you were dancing along to the song. We also have Siska saying, did Johan stalk our conversation this morning? Were you guys talking about this song? 1도 없어, I'm So Sick? I wonder. Let me know. Aim Lee tells us it's gonna sing along. It is indeed a very fun song. Now, as I showed you, the album cover, many of these songs, of course, when it's released, it is always released with an album cover, whether it's simple, artistic, conceptual, abstract, realistic. There are all these different kinds and types of album covers out there. And today, the question was, which K-pop album cover do you think is an absolute masterpiece? This was the question that we received a lot of messages. So let's quickly check out the first that came in. This came in from Benny. Benny said, hello, for me that would be Super Junior's Mr. Simple album, and the repackaged one, Acha, for male group, and female would be the new Red Velvet EP. Solo is Kim Johan's 2001 Together Forever album. All are iconic and amazing for me, said Benny. Okay, Mr. Simple album. Ugh, I couldn't fetch it, so maybe later on I'll be able to go ahead and give it a check. I generally think SM Entertainment, they did a great job with album covers throughout 2010s, for sure. Even till now, they pour in a lot of efforts into album cover, and they're very artistic, so good eyes. Thank you, Benny, for mentioning those albums out. The next one that came in was from Bruce. Bruce said, one of the first K-pop albums I ever bought, but I have other reasons for loving the cover, said Bruce. Showing, actually sending us a picture. I wonder what this picture is. I'm going to show you right now. Oh, it's this. Oh, yes, yes, yes, yes, yes. I know this. 3, 2, and 1. Run, Devil, Run, everyone. Girls' Generation, Run, Devil, Run. They put on a whole new look with this album, didn't they? I really liked it. It was so, like, Kill Bill kind of feel, and I really love that energy that was drawn out from the silhouette of all the members over there. Great point. Thank you for the honorable mention over there, Bruce. Classic indeed. The next one that came in was from Siska. Siska said, haha, poor my brain today. Tried to remember some album covers that's interesting for me, but here we go. But I believe there are many more than I can remember. Good point. Not so poor your brain, it's okay. You might just have never had the opportunity to pay close attention to the album covers, because it's not for everyone, let's be honest. But some of the great mentions here, starting off with this one. That is Paul Kim's Star. Oh, that's pretty, isn't it? That's very pretty. Loving it. And then the next one that she sent in was probably, oh yes, of course we know this album. 3, 2, and 1. Neve with To My Broken Kaleidoscope. I like this album. I really like this album. It's like a mosaic. Is that how you call it? Like, I'm really bad with art and like the names of all these art forms. But yes, I love that. Putting together all these different elements, making it into one huge piece of art. Another one here. One We. The very same thing once again, right? All the layers, all the textures, all the patterns put together into one beautiful looking album cover by One We, that was. And one more I want to check right now. This is from GOT7. Ooh, the silhouette. Here it goes. GOT7, 7, 4, 7. That late night, early morning, probably like late evening, right? Loving the album covers. See, like album covers definitely do carry stories and moods. So yes, I would love to take this opportunity to stress on the importance of first appreciating the album cover. Thank you very much, Siska. The next one was from Yana. Yana said, I just realized One We's Planet 9 Alter Ego album cover is a moving picture. Song request, One We Rain To Be, as it's raining here following yesterday's one. Grateful that the haze situation's gotten better from the rain. Blessings, said Yana. Okay. One We once again, right?

One, we not only are their music so well produced, but in general, their production is just no jokes. We're going to show you the image that our Yon has sent in for us. I'm going to flip the screen for you right now. There it goes. Look at that. That glowing animated album cover. Is somebody being... Is that like alien spaceship? I think it is. It's like a planet, right? With that... I think it is. Is that a human lying there? Not sure, but the title says 우주선, into spaceship. So I guess they were trying to portray that image of aliens, right, visiting our planet and then taking us away. I guess so. Loving it very much. Another fun fact is if you check out all those like streaming services nowadays, there's like background videos and visuals, and many of the cases they make these covers move to expand the storytelling aspect of that specific album cover, which is very cute, I think. Checking a few more that came in today. This one was from Aim Lita. See, Aim Lita said, I think Debt, Aleph, and anonymous artists have a good album cover in my opinion. I also have respect for artists who have a ongoing series of album covers, working with the same album artist, I guess, cover artist. Same for Depth, I think. He has a lot of like painting style album covers, right? I did once grab some dinner with him once, and we were talking about album covers, and he also stressed on the importance of album covers, because for general artists, when they first press that application or enter those music streaming websites, your album cover has to stand out, because that draws in new listeners. And for artists, especially independent artists, marketing is very tough. And a good album cover is probably one of the best ways for marketing, he said. Loving it very much. I want to check one more message that came in today. That was from Julia. Julia said, today's question of the day is very easy for me because I don't have that album cover. I've said this many times before, but I have terrible memory for things like that. Besides, I don't really pay much attention to album covers, especially when I'm listening to an album online, said Julia. This is the truth. That is the reality. Especially now that music streaming has become so convenient, literally a finger tap away from our phones, the physical copy and the album cover and all these, the importance and significance has declined dramatically, very, very dramatically. And there's no one to blame. It's just a technology, and it's just a way in which we consume music. But if you're a true fan of music itself, and if you want to expand that experience of consuming music, some people would invest in getting like good audio device, the best headsets or audio system well installed in your living room with all the room acoustic proof and everything. Some people love that. Some others enjoy buying the album physical copy itself and making a collection. Some even go far to get like another version which is printed in LP vinyls. Whichever way it is, now that you know the album cover is a very important part when releasing music, why not pay one more glance, I guess, when listening to a song, checking out what the album cover looks like, and trying to draw out what the artist was trying to bring out to the world through this image. And I sincerely hope today's episode could have could become that great spark for us all to pay closer attention to album covers from now on. If not, too bad. But anywho, it is time to close off the first hour. I'm going to close it off with the song requested by our listener Yana today. One Wee with the song 비를 몰고 오는 소년. That's going to be, in English, it's called Rain to Be. Now, as I mentioned, second hour, we have a fantastic guest waiting for us outside. And her name is Ji Soo Yun, formerly of Wiki Mickey. She's currently performing as a singer-songwriter and promoting under her own original solo music. Her album cover is really pretty too, so give it a check as we take a listen to this song, and meet me right after this. A close-up live show coming up your way in just a few minutes. Once again, 비를 몰고 오는 소년, Rain by One Wee.

0: Typhoons cause immense damages to properties and human life with torrential rains and strong winds. First, track the movement of the typhoon through weather reports. Be sure to clear the drains around your home and secure anything that can become a flying hazard. Identify nearby areas that can be easily flooded or susceptible to mudslides and avoid those areas. Typhoons may cause a blackout or cut off water supply, so major public facilities such as hospitals must check on other power supply. Strong winds may shatter windows, so secure the outside of windows with wooden boards or tape and have first aid kit ready. Campers in mountain valleys must evacuate. Those in coastal areas, safely tie up boats to the dock and remove any fishing equipment. When a typhoon is nearing your area, residents in low ground and commonly flooded areas should prepare to evacuate. Residents living in valleys, riverside areas, and coastal areas should evacuate immediately. Children and the elderly should stay indoors, and everyone should prepare flashlights and emergency food. Once a typhoon hits, use safe streets instead of flooded streets. In particular, avoid underground areas and areas near manholes. Avoid driving on flooded roads and do not park your vehicle in underground lots. Stay away from streetlights, traffic lights, and high-tension wires. If you see a mudslide or electricity poles and danger of falling down, contact relevant authorities immediately to prevent further damage. Do not cross a stream if the water is deeper than your knees. With the right preparation, we can protect ourselves from a typhoon.
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Rehearsal. 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Her name is Ji Soo-yeon, formerly the member of Wiki Mickey, everybody. 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On top of that, we have an official Instagram account at @thearchive_arirang, posting everything you need to know about our show. 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One more announcement to make: Arirang Radio is currently conducting a listener survey available via our official website, arirangradio.com, and also through mobile application. If you're currently on Jeju-do Island, you might bump into one of our researchers on the street. If that is the case, please say we really have fun tuning into the archive and especially love Thursday second hour, the rehearsal corner. And now the announcements are over. We are going to invite, yes, as I mentioned, the amazing Ji Soo-yeon into the studio. Let us welcome her in as we take a listen to this wonderful song coming from Wiki Mickey, Siesta.

Before the spotlight hits, there are countless hours of repetition and refinement. Today, we are opening the doors to that private space. This is The Rehearsal, an intimate up-close session with the artist. And everybody, please help me welcome to the stage, Chi Tsu Yan.

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6: Welcome to Arirang News. This is Ki Kim, and we start with our top headlines at this hour. President Lee Jae-myung has wrapped up his state visit to France. On the final day of his state visit to France, President Lee met with OECD Secretary General Matthias Kammann to discuss bolstering cooperation between Korea and the Organization for Economic Cooperation and Development. They shared views on addressing economic polarization and achieving fair growth, as President Lee cited polarization as a major cause of worsening conflicts between countries and growing global uncertainties. Also, Lee met French National Assembly Speaker Yair Brown

0: PVET, the discussed need to deepen parliamentary cooperation between the two countries to defend democracy. South Korea is expected to see its gross national income per capita, or GNI, reach $40,000 this year. This remarks was made by Finance Minister Koo Yoon-chul during a meeting of economy-related ministers on Thursday, while noting that the number of employed people rose by 184,000 in August, returning to growth in the upper 100,000 range for the first time since the war in the Middle East began. Finance Minister Koo added that Seoul is showing clearer signs of economic recovery. South Korea's per capita GNI is projected to reach the $40,000 threshold as long as the annual average exchange rate remains at or below 1,478 won against the U.S. dollar. As of last year, only five countries with populations of more than 50 million had per capita GNI exceeding $40,000: the U.S., Germany, the United Kingdom, France, and Italy. Japan, meanwhile, had also previously exceeded $40,000, but its per capita GNI fell back into the $30,000 range in 2024 amid sluggish economic growth and a weaker yen. Despite the hardships Korea's steel industry faces, the National Assembly seeks to put its utmost effort to revitalizing the country's backbone industry. The sector is being squeezed by three challenges: structural weakness, rising tariff pressures, and sluggish demand from construction sites. To address this crisis, the National Assembly passed the K-Steel Act with bipartisan support, with the legislation receiving final approval by the cabinet. The act brings together three goals: strengthening industrial competitiveness, accelerating transition to carbon neutrality, and protecting national economic security. North Korea state media on Thursday reported its leader Kim Jong-un addressed a national flag hoisting and oath-taking ceremony to mark the regime's 78th anniversary. At the assembly hall in Pyongyang the day before on September 9th, urging citizens to advance state development through dedicated labor. In a speech, Kim offered special gratitude to commanders and soldiers participating in overseas military operations, a reference to North Korean forces deployed to Russia. An official from South Korea's Unification Ministry pointed out that Pyongyang unusually withheld the full text of Kim's speech, which completely omitted external threats. As AI deepfakes and add a dangerous new dimension to online abuse, a South Korean campaign marking its 19th anniversary is calling for a culture of kindness and respect. The movement has also gained momentum in parliament, and in an unprecedented show of unity in Korea's constitutional history, all 299 members of the 21st National Assembly signed a Sinful Politics Declaration. Foreign ambassadors and representatives joined a call to protect everyone's dignity, including foreign workers and multicultural families. Arirang TV and the Korea Racing Authority are joining hands to take Korea's horse racing to a global audience. To this end, Arirang's President Kim Tae-jung and Korea Racing Authority Chairman Woo Hee-jung signed a Memorandum of Understanding on this Thursday. Under the MOU, Arirang will provide international race coverage, while the KRA will offer access to the races, jockeys, and related pundits. Now to the weather. Daytime highs will reach 28 degrees Celsius in Seoul and 29 in Gwangju tomorrow, as temperatures vary by more than 10 degrees between the morning and afternoon in many areas. Make sure to bring a light jacket to help you stay comfortable throughout the day. But with the strong sunshine, UV levels will be high to very high in many areas, and Seoul will start the day at 15 degrees. And now the current temperatures are 21 degrees in Seoul, 24 in Gwangju and Busan, and also 23 degrees on Jeju-do Island. Stay tuned for more updates. 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
2: Did you know that it's grape harvest season in Korea right now? Traditionally, this time of the year was called 포도순절, meaning the short period when grapes are perfectly ripe and ready to harvest. Now, there's also an interesting custom. The first grapes of the harvest were offered to the family's ancestors, and then the daughter-in-law would eat an entire bunch by herself. Normally, fruit is shared in Korea, but a woman hoping to have a child was given the whole bunch. That's because grapes

a seasonal fruit. They're also a symbol of family, happy family. And of course, day to night temperature swings in early fall, the grapes are especially sweet and fragrant. If you ever visit Korea in the fall, be sure to try some fresh seasonal grapes. And if you're planning for a baby, you could even try the old tradition of eating a whole bunch by yourself. It's Thursday, September 10th, 2026, and I'm your host, SJ Lee, and welcome to the Culture Inc.

Then kicking off our Thursday's edition of the program, that was Zero Base One with Our Season. Welcome, welcome, ladies and gentlemen. Traditionally, Korea grew a lot of dark purple Campbell early grapes and large juicy Gyoho grapes. But over the past decade or so, the green shine musket grapes have also become much more common. In fact, I rarely do this, guys. I rarely, with my own money, buy fruits. But I bought some shine muskets because my friends from New York, they said shine muskets were so, so good this season. And really cheap, by the way. Three bunches, and it cost me something on the lines of like 14,000 won, which is like less than $10. Really, really sweet. Really sweet. And so again, grapes are really, really good here in Korea. In fact, fun fact, you guys know my city of Anyang. Anyang used to be very famous for its grape vineyards. Which is why their football team, FC Anyang, is purple. But nevertheless, with Campbell Early and Gyoho, people usually squeeze the flesh into their mouth, swallow, spit out the skin, and also spit out the seeds, while others just swallow them. Shine musket's different. The skin is thin, grapes are seedless as well, you can eat them whole, so kids love it, right? Personally, for me, I like the Campbell Earlys, even though you have to, you know, take out the seeds and stuff like that. It's just juicier. It's much juicier. You get the full-on grape flavor. Shine Musket, it's sweet, but it doesn't have that grapiness. Does that make sense? It's a little different. But of course, different countries have different grape varieties and traditions. In the US, most table grapes are seedless, so there's nothing really to spit out. And while Korea once had a custom of women hoping to conceive eating the first bunch of grapes, Spain has its own grape tradition. At midnight on December 31st, people eat 12 grapes, one with each clock chime, for good luck in the 12 months ahead. In my household, we have something similar. We drink wine, 12 glasses, one glass for each chime.

Main point here is simple. Korean grapes are delicious. If you ever visit Korea in the fall time, make sure to check it out. And I think this is something that I mentioned before on the show before, but Korea also has its own vineyards for wine. It's just that the wines are very, very different. It is much sweeter. Much sweeter. And so for a person that don't like sweet wine, I'm not a big fan of it. But there are places where they do have Korean wines. And again, why not, right? But very different from some of the wines that you'll try have in other countries out there. Anyways, guys, thanks very much for joining us in our show today. Again, we have our question of the day. Give you guys some time to think about that while we go on with our show. Who is your first ever K-pop bias? There is a specific reason why we're going to be talking about this. Not related to anything particular that we're going to say. However, we have someone who will be joining us who used to be involved in K-pop. So who is your first ever K-pop bias and why is the question? Send us those answers. For now, before we get into what's ahead in today's program, as well as all the messages coming from our listeners, let's take a listen to a song here from Le Sserafim with Sour Grapes.

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1: Welcome back, everybody. As we kick things off here, let's give you guys a heads up in what's ahead in today's program. Now, the first hour of the program, we have coffee break, today's tippet. However, today, due to a unforeseen incident and family emergency, Pomi will not be joining us in today's program. However, we do have someone filling in today, a new voice, a new face. However, if you watch the Arirang TV, you might actually recognize him for any of our Arirang TV viewers. But anyways, we'll have our coffee break, today's tippet, for your latest random but informative tippets. That's all coming up next, so stick around for that. In the second hour of the program, we got Ki Kim joining us for Sports Culture Lab. This is where we talk about sports, K-sports, but not just sports, but the cultural aspects. And so for all of our non-sports fans out there, still a very good listen. So I hope you guys tune in till the very end. Again, guys, today is Thursday, which means it is the deadline for our request. If you haven't sent us your entries yet, please do so. I cannot use the B card today because she is not with us. So please, I am out of cards. I'm out of cards. Send those in, ladies and gentlemen. If you have anything to share, DM us on Instagram, The Culture Inc. 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We have a new issue every other Mondays, and issue number 23 will come next Monday. So before that day comes, if you haven't checked out the previous issues, make sure you do so. Also, a couple of announcements for our listeners. First off, Talk Talk Korea 2026. This is the global content contest where you can share your My First K-Culture moment through video, photo book, drawing or illustration, and writing. For more information on this, make sure to check out the website at talktalkkorea.or.kr. You can be a part of a prize worth total prizes of $26,400 US. But also, the best entry across four categories will receive the Minister of Culture, Sports, and Tourism Award. So that's really cool. Not to mention, Arirang Radio is conducting a survey, the 2026 Arirang Radio Listener Survey with Gallup Korea, to hear your opinions about Arirang Radio. This is for our domestic and foreign listeners residing here in Korea. And all you have to do is go to our Arirang Radio website. Left side of the page, there is a banner you can click on. Should take you about 10 to 15 minutes. Also, if you're out on Jeju-do Island, you could potentially meet with one of our researchers out on the streets and conduct an interview through that. It does help us a great deal in trying to improve our radio station as a whole, and of course, individually, all of our shows. So make sure you take part in that. And again, a reminder for all of our listeners out there, starting the new season of The Culture Inc., we added a question of the day to gauge our listeners a bit more. And today there is, I just come up with this randomly before the show, but it's also always linked to whatever we're talking about. But today's kind of linked to who's filling in for a coffee break, kind of. Question of the day, who is your first ever K-pop bias and why? You guys know my first K-pop bias. That's right, Baby Vox. I'll explain later on how that came about if you guys don't know the story yet. But again, share with us, who is your favorite first ever K-pop bias? Who's your bias? I'm your bias. And why? Share with us. Let's get to some of the messages coming from our listeners out there. By the way, guys, I might sound a little nasally today because I have a small, slight cold. The whole family has it, and I think I caught a little bit of it, and I might sound a little bit nasally. It's not bad. But the medication is kicking in as well, so I'm a little drowsy too. But nevertheless, bear with me here for the next 2 hours. Benny over in the Philippines says, hello, happy Thursday. We got Claire Nagata over in California Way says, good evening. We got Polina, the artist, the crocheter. Over in London says, good evening, happy Thursday. We got Eugene over in Ukraine says, hey, good to see you.

How's he over in Brazil? Says, good evening, SJ and TKI team. Happy Thursday. Noticed that yesterday we called you really good in many things. MC, scouting, comedy, but not host. Get some lessons with Peter and AK. I thought I was like, of all the things that you listed there, I thought hosting was maybe the best one. Man, I'm almost a 17-year veteran, man. How am I going to get Peter? Peter might have done broadcasting longer than I have. AK, I'm pretty sure I've done broadcasting way longer than AK, so this is hurting me. October 19th marks 17 years since I started my first broadcast, and I said some stupid things on air. Till this day, I still remember. The hardest thing is when you have like a guest for the first time, and I was a guest, right? And you know who was the host? Yerrika. You guys know Yerrika from Good Morning Seoul. Before she wasn't Yerrika, it was a different name she went by. Anyways, she was the host and I was the daily guest. And she was like, oh, why don't you introduce yourself to our listeners? And back then I went by Seungjae, right? I used my government name, full name, because I thought I was going to be a famous comedian here in Korea and everyone has to know Lee Seungjae. But that didn't happen. So I switched to SJ. And I was like, hey, everyone, my name is Seungjae. And I'm single and I like long beach picnics and long walks on the beach. What an idiot. What an idiot. That was always the hard thing, man. Until this day, when I get introduced, they're like telling me to introduce yourself. I still don't know what to say. That's like one of the hardest things to do. But it's been 17 years, almost 17 years. But apparently I need to get lessons. Man, what have I done? Let's see, other messages. I'm going to read your K-pop bias messages later. Aniga over in India says, happy Thursday. Good to see you once again. Scrolling down. Man, we're just going like individual. Oh, Benny, interesting. Aniga says, what do you think about seedless fruit? Do you think they're taking away seeds from us and only rich people will have fruit gardens in the future for which we'll pay a big, big amount, eh? You know what I heard? So friends who came from the States, they were saying that fruits are not so good. They're not delicious anymore in the US because they're genetically modifying everything. And I couldn't imagine why that's the case. She just came and just ate a bunch of fruits while she was in Korea. I was like, are you a vegetarian? She's like, no. But fruits are so good in Korea. I was like, but US has good fruits too. And she's like, no, it just doesn't taste good anymore. So I don't think it's for the rich people. But to be honest with you, I never liked seeds in the watermelon. Seedless watermelons were great when I was in the US. And in Korea, they don't really have seedless watermelons. Like, you can get them, but it's hard to find. So I just live with, you know, just chewing up the seeds and swallowing the seeds. What are you going to do? You know, my parents used to scare me and say that watermelons are going to grow in my stomach. That never happened. Let's see other messages. Other messages coming in from our listeners. It did a weird skipperoo thing. And now I got to scroll back up here. Polina says in South America is the same one grape with each chime. Oh, okay. Very nice. Okay. I see where they got that stuff from. Scrolling down. Oh, Arif sending in his question of the day. Okay, I'm going to read that out later on. Can Iris be a K-pop bias? Yes, you can. However, is she your first ever K-pop bias? That's the question was first ever. That's what it is, okay? Scrolling down. John Hayes over in DC tuning in. Good to see you. Scrolling down. Of course I'm joking, SJ. You are a great host. Yes, and he's laughing at me now. So, you know, after you hurt my feelings, of course it's a joke. It's kind of like you go up to somebody, hey, you're ugly. Just kidding. You know, it's like that. I'm so hurt, man. I'm so hurt. I'm just kidding. I know it's all love. Guys, keep those messages coming. Again, question of the day. Who is your K-pop, first ever K-pop bias? Who's your bias? I'm your bias. Send those in. And why? Let us know. We are going to bring in a substitute guest for a coffee break. Today's tip-in all coming up next. But first, this is Hearts to Hearts with Moonride.

0: The Culture Inc. We're not listed on the stock exchange, but the value of K-Culture to the moon.
1: Coffee break. Today's tidbit. All right, so today, unfortunately, Pomi cannot join us because of a family emergency, and really last minute filling in for Pomi is Higher. Welcome to the show.
2: Hi, hello everybody. Good evening.
1: Higher.
2: Yes.
1: This is not your first time on Arirang.
2: On Arirang, no.
1: Right? What do you do?
2: Actually, I'm a new generation.
1: Right.
2: But of course, not every day.
1: Not every
2: day. So if you are lucky that you can find me someday.
1: Uh-huh.
2: Every morning, 10:30 Korean time.
1: Yeah.
2: If you're lucky enough.
1: If you're lucky. That's the thing. It's just like they got a whole bunch of like different guests here. Hey, so today, I was saying that today I did the question of the day, who's your first ever K-pop bias because of someone who's here.
2: Mm.
1: You have a very interesting background.
2: Yes.
1: You used to be?
2: A K-pop trainee for more than 5 years.
1: 5 years?
2: Yes.
1: Okay.
2: Okay.
1: So I actually wanted you to dance and sing. I've seen you sing and dance.
2: You did? Okay.
1: It's good.
2: Really?
1: Yes.
2: Well, thank you so much.
1: But I tried to make you do it, and you said no.
2: On my second time.
1: On your second time?
2: Yeah, here radio.
1: Or are we supposed to not let Pomi come to the show or something like that? Is that what's happening?
2: Well, we can be here together with Pomi, actually.
1: Okay, all right. So, Hayu, I want to ask you this. Who's your first ever K-pop bias? Do you remember?
2: Yes, I do remember. But I'm not sure like our listeners will know this.
1: They do.
2: Yeah, really?
1: Yeah.
2: It's jewelry.
1: Jewelry?
2: Yes.
1: Guys, that is crazy. Why?
2: You know, Superstar, they're like, their title song is...
1: Teulgichum.
2: Yes, it's Teulgichum.
1: Yes.
2: That group was famous for that dance, that routine, and actually my bias was Park Jong-ha. And also there's another like member who's really, really, really popular these days is Seo In-young as well.
1: Hey! Crown J's girlfriend.
2: Hey.
1: She's very talented.
2: I think so.
1: You are, but you know what? You're the first person I've ever met who said jewelry is their bias.
2: Why? How come?
1: I just never met them.
2: Because I'm quite old, I think.
1: No, because, I mean, I don't know. Yeah, that's right. Seo In-young has been coming out a lot these days on YouTube and stuff.
2: Wait, like it's more than 20 years ago, you know?
1: Yep.
2: That song came out like 2006.
1: 2006?
2: Yes, oh so 20 years ago.
1: All right.
2: Why do you remember that song? That song was really iconic.
1: Yeah, I love it. My bias is Baby Vox. It's even longer than that.
2: Which song you like?
1: Me? Oh, man. How do I go? Killer, Peshi, In-young. You know, there's so many songs.
2: Right.
1: Get Up.
2: Get up.
1: Get up, get up, get up.
2: Get up, get up, get up. I know that.
1: Guys, we have an idol here, guys. This is interesting stuff. Someone said, is it Johan? Anyways, let's go into our tidbit. What is our tidbit today?
2: So, Esther, I know you really like to read webtoons on your phone.
1: Yep.
2: So, what's the last webtoon you read recently?
1: Oh, my goodness. I read so many webtoons. It's not even funny.
2: So, you're a webtoon person.
1: I'm a big webtoon
2: you
1: person.
2: Have that
1: so,
2: look,
1: you can
2: actually.
1: See all of this stuff.
2: Okay.
1: These are all the stuff that I read.
2: Mm-hmm.
1: And you can also see that I have a lot of 19 stuff, too.
2: Okay. It's quite a lot.
1: Adult content.
2: Right. Can we talk about this here?
1: Yes.
2: Oh, really?
1: We could do 18.5.
2: Okay.
1: Rule is 18.5 on the culture ring.
2: I see. But today I have another question for you.
1: Okay.
2: So have you seen the Netflix series Chamkyuk, which is Get Schooled recently?
1: I have read the webtoon. However, I chose not to watch.
2: Oh, you haven't watched it?
1: Yeah.
2: Oh, any reason for that?
1: Because I have kids. And I feel like I'm going to picture my kids going through all that bad stuff. I don't even read the webtoon anymore, to be honest with you. What about you?
2: I watch it, actually.
1: Okay.
2: So I'm the only one officially like qualified for today's conversation, I think.
1: Okay.
2: But what I want to say is like there's something really interesting. So Get Schooled actually started as a Korean webtoon.
1: Yeah.
2: Before it became a Netflix series, as you mentioned. So the story already existed on a much smaller screen, our phones.
1: That's right.
2: And that's happening with so many Korean dramas, movies, and animations these days. And sometimes the show we know is actually the second or even the third life of a story.
1: All right, so probably way more than most international viewers realize, right?
2: That's right. And that's why we're talking about webtoons today. A new exhibition called 2026 K-Comics Origin LA opens this Friday, September 11th at the Korean Cultural Center in LA, and it runs until October 17th, and the exhibition is free.
1: Okay.
2: And this isn't just about putting webtoon pages on a wall. but it looks at how Korean comics became the webtoons we know today, and how those webtoons actually have grown into Netflix series, animation, movies, games, and more.
1: Yeah, again, I mean, I'm a big webtoon guy, and it's just remarkable how much this market has grown, and how many people across the world are actually reading some of these webtoons. So for any of our listeners out there, if you guys have any cool Korean webtoons that you guys read, let us know as well. But let's talk more about the webtoons, right?
2: I want to talk about the word itself first. Okay. So the word webtoon has Korean roots. It combines web and cartoon. And the term began being used in Korea as this new kind of online comic was growing.
1: Yeah, yeah.
2: So now people use the word webtoon around the world, which is really interesting, and it even made it into the Oxford English Dictionary. So Korea didn't just send webtoon stories around the world, actually the world traveled too.
1: That's right, that's right. And again, this is really cool stuff, and let's talk more about what's going on here.
2: So there's something special happening on opening night. So do you know Ju Dong-geun?
1: I know Yang Dong-geun.
2: Oh, you know Yang Dong-geun. I love his song. But I'm talking about Ju Dong-geun. Yeah, he's another creator in Korea.
1: Okay.
2: Of All of Us Are Dead, which is 지금 우리 학교는 in
1: Korean. Oh, yeah, okay, okay.
2: Yeah, it's about like kind of zombie outbreak.
1: Yeah.
2: So he will be there in person on opening night. And he will talk about how to survive. Kidding. How he created the original webtoon and how that story eventually became a global Netflix series. So imagine knowing All of Us Are Dead from Netflix and then hearing how it all started from the original creator himself. I think that fits the whole origin idea perfectly.
1: Yeah.
2: Mm-hmm. And this special program requires a separate RSVP and space is limited.
1: Yeah, I mean, rightfully so, right? I mean, if you're going to get someone so famous like him, the creator of a very popular webtoon and, of course, a drama, there's going to be an RSVP going on. So what do you actually see inside the exhibition, though?
2: So this time, the exhibition focuses on three huge titles. So first, there's 지금 우리 학교는 All of Us Are Dead. It's basically high school, but with zombies.
1: Yeah, yeah.
2: So it would be a great chance for you to ask about zombies to him. And then second, there's 나 혼자만 level up, solo leveling. It's about a guy getting the ability to level up.
1: No, I love those kind of themes.
2: Oh, you like it, yeah. Right. And finally, there's 전지적 독자 시점, which is omniscient reader's viewpoint about a man whose favorite book suddenly becomes reality.
1: Ooh!
2: Sounds cool.
1: Okay.
2: Is it? So in the exhibition, you will see characters and key scenes brought into the exhibition space. So these are stories we normally experience on a phone, TV, or movie screen. But this time, they are being brought into a real exhibition space.
1: Okay, this is really cool. So this is not just for people who already read webtoons, right?
2: Mm-hmm. Exactly. So maybe you know this from Netflix. Mm. Through the animation, or a game, or from the movie. That's actually the fun part. You can walk into the exhibition knowing a completely different version of the story and then discover the webtoon that came first. And sometimes the webtoon is just the beginning.
1: Yeah, exactly. So the exhibition's really taking us back to where these stories started then.
2: Exactly. So, and it actually goes back even further. Like, Korean comics have been changing for more than 100 years. Mm. They appeared in newspapers at the beginning. It then moved into comic books, magazines, and manhwa. You may remember that, right?
1: Yep, yep.
2: Or comic book shops. Manhwa is comic book shops.
1: Mm-hmm.
2: So now we have them on the internet and on our hands, smartphones.
1: Did you go to manhwa a lot when you were younger?
2: No,
1: you
2: not
1: didn't?
2: Really. I studied really hard.
1: You're such a liar.
2: Oh my god. No, I had to listen to Julie's song, Superstar, and no time to go to manhwa bang.
1: Hey, you were a trainee. You had no time for that. That's right. That's right. So when did they become the webtoons that we know today?
2: Well, they really started taking shape in Korea in the early 2000s. So, and one of the biggest changes was very simple. Instead of turning a page, we started scrolling down.
1: That's
2: using your
1: right.
2: fingers.
1: That's right. That's why everyone's on their phone and they're doing this. They're flicking it. And then I have my wrist hurts now. So how did scrolling actually change the story, though? That's the thing.
2: Well, so creators were now making comics specifically for digital screens. So instead of fitting everything onto a printed page, they could use the long vertical screen in a completely different way compared to the past. So they could control when you saw the next image. image and how much empty space appeared between scenes and even how long you had to scroll down before something happened.
1: Yeah, yeah.
2: So even how fast you move your thumb could become part of the storytelling.
1: No, it's true. To be honest with you, like, I read a lot of webtoons, mm-hmm. and judging by how fun the story is, that's how fast the scrolling goes. And so if it's bad, I just go...
2: Right.
1: And then I just end up canceling it. Give us an example, though.
2: You know, horror webtoons, I can say that it's a kind of great example.
1: Okay.
2: So back in 2011, the Korean webtoons like 옥수역 귀신 is Ox Station Ghost, mm-hmm. and 봉천동 귀신 is all about ghosts, 봉천동 mm-hmm. Ghost, were released as part of a summer horror series. So as you reach a certain parts of the story, then the images could suddenly move and sound effects could kick in. Mm. So you thought you were just scrolling through a comic,

0: Not really. I used to be when I was really young, but after growing up, I realized then those horror films or webtoons. What about you? You like it?
1: I like scary stories, and so
0: Okay.
1: I used to read a lot of horror webtoons.
0: All
1: And
0: right.
1: you're right, just like you said, during the summertime, you get a lot of these horror stuff, and I don't miss it, but definitely so.
0: A little bit sad,
1: Yeah.
0: right?
1: But anyways, let's keep going here.
0: So, and this is something a traditional printed comic couldn't really do in the same way, right? So it shows how webtoons became more than just comic books on the phone. Creators started using the screen itself as part of the storytelling.
1: All right, so let's say like I'm in Los Angeles, right? I don't know why I would be, but let's say I'm in Los Angeles and I want to check this out. Do I need to book everything?
0: Actually, not for the regular exhibition.
1: Okay.
0: You can visit without a reservation, and admission is free. So it's open Mondays through Friday from 9 a.m. to 5 p.m. and Saturday from 9 a.m. to 1 p.m. So it's closed on Sundays and holidays. So just remember that the Judongun opening night program is different. That one requires a separate RSVP and a space is limited.
1: That's right. Hey, so hey, I don't think I asked you, to be honest with you, but do you still read a lot of webtoons, or do you read any webtoons?
0: No, not
1: Not
0: really.
1: really, but did you used to?
0: I used to when I
1: Okay.
0: was in my middle school.
1: Middle school, that's a
0: More than
1: long
0: 10 years ago.
1: More than 10 years ago. I'm trying to calculate because I know he's a little bit older than he looks. He looks really young, but
0: know.
1: I know you're. Do you remember a specific kind of webtoons that you were reading? What kind, like what kind of genre it was?
0: At the moment, I actually didn't find myself like feeling scary of my life, so I used to read quite a lot of scary
1: Oh, scary
0: webtoons.
1: stuff.
0: So I
1: Okay.
0: can say that what we just mentioned earlier, like 옥수수역귀신, I still remember the moment
1: Oh,
0: I
1: you
0: read it.
1: do.
0: Yeah, it just popped up, and then it was quite like very shocking to me.
1: You know what was a really good? I think they have translated version of this, Kiki
0: Oh, I know that.
1: Kege. It's really good. Do you remember Friday? Put I
0: It.
1: Kumyoir. I think it's called Kumyoir.
0: What's this? What's the story?
1: It's basically different story every time.
0: Oh yeah, I know that, but like,
1: There's like,
0: what's it about?
1: it's basically scary stories, like a compilation of like scary stories. But again, one of the things, have you read like comic books? Because there is difference between webtoons and comic books, right?
0: Exactly.
1: Manhwa. Which do you prefer? Because obviously webtoons are scrolling up and down. Webtoon, I mean, and then comic books, manhwa, you're going page for page. Which do you prefer, to be honest with you?
0: Actually, webtoon is much better for
1: Oh yeah?
0: me because I have like very obvious reasons for that.
1: Oh yeah.
0: Because usually that books, the paper one, it's black and white, right?
1: It's not colored.
0: Yeah, I don't like it. I mean, like, I cannot imagine very easily how it really looked like, right? For about so when it comes to imagination, I think webtoon form is way more better than just paper one, I think.
1: No, but then you know the thing is right now, it's interesting that you mentioned this, is because I was asking always my wife is always a big webtoon person. She never reads any, because some of them still have ones with no color. And she
0: Oh, okay.
1: refuses to read that stuff. She said color is very important in a story.
0: That's true.
1: But again, even for myself, I mean, I use to love reading manhwa check, you know,
0: Okay.
1: but then most of it, the cool thing is back in the days, we used to bring a lot from Japan, right?
0: Right.
1: Dragon Ball Z, you've read Dragon Ball
0: Oh,
1: Z,
0: see, right.
1: Slam Dunk, One Piece, all of that stuff in Japan. But now you have this like uniquely Korean thing with webtoons. And not only that, sometimes they even play background music on some of the
0: Oh,
1: webtoons.
0: exactly,
1: And you get
0: right.
1: really in the mood. It's really scary too. Hiya! This is fun stuff. Unfortunately, we couldn't see you sing or dance, but if you do come back, maybe tomorrow,
0: Maybe
1: can we see you
0: tomorrow,
1: sing and
0: of
1: dance?
0: course.
1: Really? We would really have to
0: No,
1: have
0: I'm
1: him
0: going to
1: back.
0: practice right after this show, actually. You want to see this?
1: I want to see this. This is my dance these days, so. Anyways,
0: Right.
1: Hiya, thank you so much for this. Have a wonderful rest of your night. I hope to see
0: Thank
1: you
0: you
1: once
0: so
1: in the future.
0: much.
1: And sending him out of studio, this is Changhan Im with Cartoon.

0: music that you want to dance to. Arirang Radio.
1: All right, going back once again, question of the day. Who is your first ever K-pop bias and why? And that was crazy. Again, Hayu is the first person I ever met who said jewelry. Jewelry is good. Jewelry, right? Park Jung-ha used to come out on TV a lot. And So In-young, she was a firecracker. If I were to describe her in one word, firecracker is how I do it. Let's see. We got some answers coming in. Annika says, K-pop bias. Am I really allowed to talk about TNX every single day? Lol, this is fun. That's right. I do remember your bias is TNX. But why? Benny says, first ever K-pop bias, Jessica from ex-Sonyeoshide member. Oh, man. Are we gotten to the X part? I forget who left. It's people that left. Jessica is my K-pop bias because her charm and English-speaking capability is the reason why as well. But isn't there other people that can speak English on that team? Is English really the only reason? Jessica, when she came out on Infinite Challenge with Bang Myung-soo to do 냉면, I think she came out really cute. She was really cute in that performance. And that was my first image of her. I never really thought too. I thought she was a feisty one too. You know, I don't know if she had like charm. She was a feisty one. And, you know, people like that. Arif over in Malaysia says, my first K-pop bias is Turbo because their song is so good to hear at the time. Turbo's Black Cat is my favorite song. Dude, I love Turbo. I love Turbo. All of their song, you know. December is a really good one too. Right, I like it. 검은 고양이 내로 내로 내로. I could do a whole weekend show on Turbo, to be honest with you. Let's see. Aniga got more specific here. He from TNX, mainly because of his musical talent. I really admire that he writes and produces for the group since he was 16. He was a former national ski athlete too. For real? Oh man, that's some talent. Man, some people are just really good at everything. It's just not fair. How come they're so good at everything, you know? Anigo told Halsey, asking that for a question of the day, knowing I can make a 20-page PPT for this. Oh, my goodness. Wait, Halsey write something? Did I miss something? I must have missed something because Halsey's talking about photo cards and everything like that. Who's your bias, man? Let's see, scrolling down. Usually I get like a whole compilation of like the messages coming from our listeners, but, you know, Bomi's not here, so I'm going to have to scroll up and down here. I'm just Foive. What's Foive? What's going on here? Is that a group that I'm supposed to be knowing about? Aniga says also, while taking notes for old webtoons, these days there are just more AI-made ones. Dude, I heard about that. People are really upset about these AI drawings now. The artists are getting lazy, and they're just basically using AI to do it, and they pick it up right away. But I wonder which website they use. Do you use webtoon.com? I heard that's a very good one for translated ones. Halji says, I took a free sample of Korean lessons in Brazil, and they do webtoons to teach people. That's a very good one, unless you read some like weird webtoons where they talk really weird. It's amazing how webtoon creators basically have to be writers, artists, director, editor all at once. In the beginning, though, if they get really big, they start hiring part-time workers or even full-time workers to do a lot of the drawing. Or sometimes they have a separate writers. And so you'll see that there's different writers working with other artists. And that's the other thing. And they get paid a lot of money, to be honest with you. Claire Harker down under in Australia tuning in. Of course, her bias being on and off, right? On and off, I believe. And then QQQ. I couldn't join QQQ to be the fourth Q, which is messed up. Other messages. 5 years old. What's 5 years old? Who's 5 years old? Halsey says, yes, you missed it. Just reposting. That's on purpose. You already know. Don't make me cry just on Thursday morning. What do you mean? Who's your bias? I don't know your bias. Are you talking about Booyoung? That's not a K-pop bias. I know you made a photo card of her, but that's not a K-pop first ever. I was talking about the first K. Oh, only one of them. I'm sorry. Oh my goodness, Claire. This is me. This is me with the new K-pops. You know, only one of, and On and Off, they sound so similar, I mixed it up. But I did not mess up QQQ though, right? I could have been the fourth Q, but they said I couldn't be the fourth Q. So Claire, I apologize. I apologize. Oh my goodness, that is, you can't screw up like that. You really can't. Let's see, other, that's a cute name, Buttercup Bubbly. Welcome to our show, Buttercup Bubbly. That's a cute name. We are 5 years old, so I can't listen to 18.5 stuff. Oh, Anna, you ain't no 5 years old. Come on. You know, our show is the only show, I bet you, in all of Arirang Radio, it goes high as 18.5. No other shows will go 18.5. I think the closest they get is like PG-13. You like that. It's okay, SJ, you're not the first. Thank you very much. Thank you very much. I wrote about her to the show, did a homemade photo card. You wrote a song when she left the TKI group. Puyong? Oh, she was your first. Yeah, but then she's not a K-pop. I was talking about K-pop. I wonder if Puyong wrote in on request, by the way. Send us your request, ladies and gentlemen. Anyways, we're going to start wrapping up the first hour of the show, but we are going to be playing a song from Arif's first ever bias. This is Turbo with Komun Goyangi, Black Cat.

0: back to work. We still have more than an hour left at the Culture Inc.
1: Eskil Chris, long time no see. What's the question of the day, she says. It was, who was your first ever K-pop bias and why? So my first K-pop bias is technically Babyvox. And it's actually really funny how that came about. Because one day I had a dream. And I had a dream I met Babyvox. And it was Kamiyeon specifically. And I woke up and I said, I think I'm in love. And then all of a sudden, the background music came in. Sha-da-da-da-da-da-da-da-da-da-da. And then I was in love. And I used to go to concerts when they come to New York. I used to collect stickers. And I used to call up the music places where they sell the Korean CDs, Oppane. It was called Oppane. And Magic Castle in New York City. Call them up. You guys got Babyvox posters? And then they go like, oh, it just came in. And I go, it's first come, first serve, right? So I just run over there. Take the train and get over there, try to get it. I had like 5 posters. And then basically I was doing what Gordon is doing now. Gordon's got a real good collection of posters. Real cool stuff. Anyways, thanks very much, guys, for tuning into our show. We're going to slowly wrap up the first hour, but don't go anywhere because coming up next, I wonder what his first bias is, by the way. I'm going to ask him later on. We have Ki Kim who will be joining us for Sports Culture Lab, so stick around for that. As we wrap up the first hour, we'll take a listen to a song here from Jimin and Ha Sung-un with You. I wanna be

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Have you ever tried catching dragonflies as a child? Long ago in Korea, children had a song they would sing while chasing dragonflies. It's called 잠자리 꽁꽁. This song is like a little magic chant. 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It almost sounds like a spell for dragonflies, doesn't it? Another fun thing is that dragonflies had different names in different regions. Some people call them 졸비, while others call them 쨍아, 소금쟁이, or 나마리. Can you picture children running through the yard in the autumn sun holding dragonfly nets? Now let's listen to the traditional Korean children's song, 잠자리 꽁꽁.

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America Culture Inc. We're back. Yeah, yeah. Welcome back, everybody. You're tuning into the second hour of our Thursday's edition of the Culture Inc. I'm your host, SJ Lee. Coming up next in the second hour of the program, we got Ki Kim back joining us in the studio live for Sports Culture Lab. This is where we talk about K-Sports, but not just K-Sports. We talk about the cultural aspects, too. But also, guys, you know, Asian Games is coming up soon. And so we just got to be talking about Asian Games, a whole bunch of Asian Games stuff. Really excited for that. Always a lot of rivalry, obviously, with the top three countries in the Asian Games, right? South Korea, with China and Japan. It's going to be fun stuff. And so we'll talk about the Asian Games for the next, like, a

a Korean immigrant living in the U.S. We started getting American Worker's Diary from John Hayes talking about what life is like working as an American in the States, like a diary stuff. Random stuff really can be, but you also need to include a song request. And it can be really, really random. Disobedient Space Whale, who's in Belgium right now, used to send like rap lyrics about me being the supreme leader. Like, it could be random as that. We had like Sarita, you know, sending in poetry that's so deep. We have Claire Hardiger down under in Australia updating us about her life, what she's been up to, all of this stuff. Really random stuff, anything. And I like to say longer the better, but some people really abuse that. Longer the better, like Benny. So he's got a limit. He's only allowed to talk, you know, write all so much, because sometimes, you know, I didn't give him the limit last time. He sent in like 4 pages, which is just too much. But anyways, you can send those in by DMing us on Instagram, The Culture Inc. That's K, culture with the K. You can Kakao us, The Culture Inc. Or you can email us. I prefer email. It's just faster that way. 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And of course, a lot of our listeners will help you out if it is the first time, just like Benny's helping out with request. So send that in before the show's end. Would really appreciate it, guys. Again, Bomi not with us today due to a family emergency, and so I can't use the B card. So hopefully we have enough. I don't even know if we have enough right now. It's a mystery. 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Couple of announcements. Talk Talk Korea 2026, the global content contest, where you can share what your first My First K-Culture moment is. 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For more information on the rules for the entry, you can go to talktalkkorea.or.kr. Hopefully you'll be able to be a part of a total prize worth $26,400 US, but also the best entry across all 4 categories will receive the Minister of Culture, Sports, and Tourism Award. 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This is with Gallup Korea, and if you are a domestic or foreign listener residing here in Korea, you are eligible for this. 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It should take you about 10 to 15 minutes. If you're out on Jeju-do Island, you could potentially meet with one of our researchers out on the streets and conduct a one-on-one interview through that. So again, it does help us a great deal in helping us grow into a better radio station and also individually for our show. So hope you guys could take part in that. Let's go through some of the messages. Oh, Latency is a group. Hell, she said that's your chance of making QQQ jealous for not accepting you, SJ. Well, there can't be QQQQ because I was supposed to be the fourth Q. But now they're QQQ. Because they didn't let me in. And it was ridiculous why I wasn't in. They said, where am I for the... I should have stayed. I should have stayed for the audition. But I was home. I was like, what am I supposed to... I didn't know they were really going to give me an audition. But me be an idol? I don't know. I'm not very good at dancing. I'm not very good at dancing. I'm not very good at singing neither. Actually, I'm mediocre in singing. I'm not bad. I'm just not great. That's just the thing. And this music these days, K-pop music, I can't. It's too hard. It really is difficult, to be honest with you. John Hayes says, if I send two, will you read both? Well, send one first, and we'll see where we go from there. But we are missing your American Worker's Diary. It was actually legitimately good. I hope the L card works, says Halsey. I don't know if it worked, because I have absolutely no idea what entries have come in. And so, last call, ladies and gentlemen. Send us your request, and get involved with our weekend show. We're going to bring Key Kim into the studio. But first...

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10: Sports Culture Lab, how can I help you? And back joining us in the studio for Sports Culture Lab is Ki Kim. Ki, hello to you.
11: Hello. I'm back.
10: You back? But I got a question for you.
11: Yes.
10: We had a question of the day.
11: Mm-hmm.
10: Who is your first ever K-pop bias and why? I bet you're going to go back. Mine was Baby Vox. Is it going to go further back than Baby Vox? Are you going to go like Rula or something?
11: No,
10: Kim Won-sun?
11: I can't decide who, but then it was a Finkel and SES. I can't decide.
10: Yeah, I knew it. No one picked Baby Vox.
11: Because Baby Vox is a bit after.
10: No, they were around the same time.
11: It's like 1.2 generation.
10: No, you can't call it 1.2.
11: No, because the thing is, you know, you see that Finkel and Baby, SES first and become their fans. It was kind of hard for us to go to Baby Vox.
10: No, it's because...
11: But I did like Easy, and I loved Shimunjin.
10: Oh, I see which side you like.
11: Actually,
10: you like the sexy style.
11: Well, back then. And one of the Kang Mi-yeon actually got married with my friend.
10: Oh, he's the guy that I've been cursing at all the time?
11: Power.
10: Oh, he's Power. Paul, yeah, right? Yeah. Is he Kyopo?
11: No, he's not. Korean. He's Korean. I saw his stage acting a long, long time ago, like 10, 15 years, 12 years ago.
10: You know, I thought he was Korean-American, and I was like, why didn't she choose me? If she was going to marry a Korean-American.
11: But if you see him in person, you'll know why.
10: Why?
11: You guys are different styles.
10: Why? Because I'm fat?
11: No. Hey, you weren't fat 10 years ago.
10: I wasn't. That's true. Yeah. I wasn't. 10 years ago, I wasn't. Okay.
11: There's this way that, like, his face feature and your face feature are completely different.
10: But so he got married. She got married to him because of the looks,
11: different style.
10: Man, see, that's now I'm starting to think she may be shallow. Maybe she's not for me.
11: I'm so happy that your wife is not listening to this show.
10: Exactly. Anyways, Keith, thanks very much for joining us.
11: Yes.
10: Our producer also says his first K-pop buy is Kim Won-sun. Oh my goodness, great pick.
11: I thought I was gonna go back to like.
10: No, don't go there. Don't go there.
11: 음방울 장애 or something.
10: Don't go there. I said don't go there. Anyways, Asian Games almost finally here.
11: Yes.
10: For sports fans, obviously big stuff here. 2026 Asian Games kicking off in Japan next week. First of all, tell us, when and where exactly is it going to take place?
11: So it's going to take in Japan. It's going to take place in Japan, and it's going to take in two different places, Aichi and Nagoya Prefecture, from September 19th for October 4th. So we have 16 days of competition. And this is the third time that the Summer Asian Games take place in Japan, one in 1958 in Tokyo, Hiroshima in 1994, and 32 years later, now they're hosting the Asian Game. Just letting you guys know, by the way, the very first Asian Game was 1951 in India, New Delhi.
10: Oh, wow.
11: With 11 countries with 489 athletes participating.
10: And obviously, but Korea was not able to participate because of the war.
11: No, because we're in the middle of the Korean War. So they were able, they joined in 1954. But this year, athletes from 45 countries, and we have more than 11,000 athletes. So compared to about 500 to 11,000. From 11 countries to 45 countries.
10: Yeah.
11: And there are 43 sports with a total of 469 gold medals up for the grabs, and we're participating in 41 of them.
10: Mm-hmm.
11: And of course, we have traditional Olympic sports such as athletics, swimming, archery, fencing, and so on. But we also have newer sports such as esports, skateboarding, sports climbing, b-boy dancing.
10: Yep.
11: So a lot of them are taking place in Asian Games. See, so this could be a very good showcase for Olympic Committee to decide if this sport is really good for, you know, international competition.
10: Wait, is Australia part of Asian Games? No, right? I'm sure
11: I think there was a good going back and forth, didn't they?
10: Because
11: was it football? World
10: no, because like some regions... Is Australia in...
11: And also Turkey.
10: Asian Games. Because, like, that's the thing. Is like, they are always called Oceania. So they're Oceania, not in, yeah, they're not okay, in Asia. Okay, okay, yeah. Okay. So they would participate in the Oceania.
11: But in Korea for the Asian quarter, the...
10: yeah, that's why that's why I'm so Australia confused. That's why I'm so confused. In the World Cup, right? They're in the Asia stuff.
11: Yeah, World Cup in the Asia. So I guess it's because in Oceania, I'm sorry, I'm not disgracing or anything, but there are not that many countries in the Oceania region. It's huge.
10: Yeah.
11: That's why for Olympics, we have five circles instead of six.
10: Because I was kind of hoping that Australia would take part in the Asian Games, and then we might see him breakdancing. You know Ray Gunn? You know who Ray Gunn is?
11: Yeah. But wouldn't he be a judge, though? I mean, wouldn't she be a judge, though?
10: Why would she be the judge? She's terrible. she was famous because she was so bad. Now she's getting a documentary about this. But I want to ask you this. I heard that there was some worrying news from Nagoya just days before the opening ceremony. What's up with that?
11: So yesterday, I think it was today and yesterday. The city recorded about 104.5 millimeters of rain in just 1 hour.
10: That is nuts.
11: That's like pouring rain, right?
10: Oh my gosh.
11: So roads and homes are flooded and some bus and subway services are temporarily suspended. And we around 400 athletes and officials had to evacuate the area. Some of them were staying in a temporary accommodation built just for the games, which we're going to get into later. But fortunately, there were no report of injuries among the athletes. And at the moment, officials say the game will go ahead as planned. Nagoya Mayor Ichiro Hirosawa said he does not expect the flooding to disrupt the opening of the games on September 19th. Still, the weather conditions are being monitored very carefully by Japanese government, also by all the athletes and coaches around the world.
10: All right, around Asia. I mean, we still have some time, so you know, hopefully this doesn't really affect them. But let's now talk about Team Korea.
11: Yes.
10: Okay. How big is the Korean delegation this time? Because it seems like they get bigger and bigger every time.
11: So, like I said before, 41 out of 43 sports with 792 athletes participating. But if you include coaches, officials, and staff, the entire delegation has more than 1,000 members.
10: Yeah.
11: And official target is to get 40 to 50 gold medals and third place overall. But let me ask you a question. Okay, traditionally in Olympics or any international events, then if you have, like, let's say one gold and six silvers, still you count as one gold is higher.
10: I know what you're going to tell you.
11: So how many medals you get as opposed to how many gold or silver or bronze medals?
10: You know, it's different for every country. You know why?
11: Yeah.
10: Because, for example, like countries like China, for instance, I think they always do medals overall.
11: Medals overall, because
10: there's
11: they always
10: so
11: have many.
10: There's so many competitors. I mean, they're good too.
11: Yeah,
10: they're good.
11: Them and U.S.
10: And then I heard that Japan and Korea, they do gold.
11: Right.
10: Because they don't have as many.
11: If you look
10: people
11: at the population
10: winning,
11: ratio,
10: yes,
11: yeah.
10: And so I think, to be honest with you, the right thing to do is a point system. So gold is worth 10 points. Silver is worth like
11: 7-ish.
10: Yeah, 7. And then bronze is worth like 3 or 4, 5. I don't know, something like that. And then just calculate it through that.
11: Because that's not a bad system.
10: But in that case, then like the U.S. and China is just going to be all over this place. So I know that, again, I mean, it's very different. So Korea does the gold medal, right?
11: Yeah. So in 2014 Indonesian game, we won 79 gold medals and we finished in second overall.
10: I mean, we were home.
11: So we tried to maintain that way. But in 2018, things have changed. In Jakarta, Palembang, Korea won 49 gold medals and finished in third. And then in Hangzhou, which was the last Asian game, Korea won 42 gold medals and again finished in third. So Japan and Korea are always going back and forth. Who's going to be the second? Who's going to be third? Well, China is always dominant. It's not I mean, we're good in some sports, but when you have that many people participating, you can't really beat that.
10: No, it's hard. I mean, China, you just can't beat China. I'm sorry to say. I mean, there's just way too many athletes. And not to just say that they're like in numbers, but they're also very good too.
11: Yeah,
10: I mean, it's
11: are.
10: Almost like a factory, the way that they train some of these athletes. But Japan's the other one.
11: It's very competitive because there's so many people participating and they're also becoming scientific nowadays.
10: Yeah.
11: So
10: absolutely. I remember the 2014 Incheon Asian Games. This was the one and only time I actually went to watch the Asian Games.
11: Yeah.
10: I watched the baseball final.
11: Oh,
10: against Chinese Taipei.
11: Well, I was there to report the game. So
10: did
11: it was
10: you?
11: A different, yeah.
10: And then
11: I think I did for Arirang too.
10: And Korea won gold medal. It was a come from behind victory against Chinese Taipei. Oh my goodness, it was awesome.
11: So do you think you foresee that Korea is going to win again the baseball this time?
10: No. You know why? Because, I mean,
11: because if they do, it's going to be a fifth consecutive gold medal.
10: Yeah, but then the thing is, mm-hmm. it's that I think usually, so Japan's always the hard one, yeah. right? But then Japan normally doesn't field the pros.
11: No.
10: They send in the semi-amateurs mm-hmm. or like independent league players.
11: Right, right, right.
10: Whereas Korea sends pros.
11: Well, in part of the team, not everybody's a pro though. I mean, because we try to maintain that level. It's all professional.
10: Is it not all professional?
11: No, it's not all professional. So that's why during the season, they from each team, they take one or two, but then they also try to put in a lot of
10: college players or
11: high school players compared to WBC or anything else.
10: But I feel like Japan, because they're home and they don't want to lose to Korea in baseball of all sports, I think they're going to start fielding some really good players. So it might be a hard one.
11: Yeah, you don't expect Otani to be there, though.
10: No, he can't play anything. He's injured right now. Yeah. Claire Hartiger says, but both basketball and soccer, Australia competes in the Asian qualifiers. See, that's why I'm so confused.
11: That's true. For FIBA and for the for FIFA, both of them, Australia competes for Asian qualifiers. That's for sure. Yeah.
10: Benny says Philippines and the gold medalist in men's basketball 5-on-5.
11: The Philippines is always good because their national sports is
10: basketball,
11: and they also have a couple NBA players.
10: Yeah, that's true.
11: So as Japan,
10: Jordan Clarkson,
11: yes,
10: three. We're gonna continue to talk about the Asian Games, stuff that we need to look forward to, especially for Team Korea. But first, let's take a listen to Woods with "Ready to Fight."

0: at the clock. We still got more work at the Culture Inc.
1: Back in the studio with Key Kim talking about the Asian Games. And we got some messages coming in here. Halsey over in Brazil says, League of Legends Korean team is like all-star reunion. It's something like having Messi and Pelé on the same team.
2: That's true.
1: That's true.
2: Yeah. Why Messi and Pelé and not Messi and Ronaldo?
1: Because a lot of people A lot of people don't recognize. They don't recognize.
2: Oh, okay.
1: Messi and Pelé are not in the same country, by the way.
2: I mean, Messi and Maradona.
1: It could be the original Ronaldo, Pelé, Kaká,
2: Shibaudu,
1: Zico.
2: Zico, yeah.
1: Zico, I like...
2: Oh, Brazil.
1: Zico. Anyways, we'll talk more about esports next time, though, because we've got a whole lot of things about this. Let's fast forward to more than 70 years. Korea is now expected to win more than 40 gold medals, right? So 40 is a lot. Yes. Where are these gold medals coming from?
2: So our first biggest target is, we've covered this before, archery, of course. There are 5 gold medals, and we plan to sweep them all. Targets around 4 gold medals in each: swimming, shooting, fencing, and taekwondo, martial arts, and everything. But archery is Korea's biggest medal source. So the question is simply, it's not about how many, who's going to get the gold medals, which team, right? Within Korea. But other teams are doing well, especially in compound archery segment, because that's a bit different.
1: Yeah, that's just the thing, though. It's like Korea is really good, but some of the other countries that always compete with them in the Olympics are from the Asian countries.
2: Right.
1: Like China. India is also very good.
2: Yeah.
1: And Chinese
2: Taipei. Surprisingly, some of the European countries are pretty good, too. France is getting better. France is amazing.
1: France is actually one of those countries that's getting better. But it's always the Asian countries that's always good in archery. So this is going to be always one.
2: I saw an interview with Kim, the most medal holding player.
1: Yes.
2: He said they've done simulation that's exactly like the ones in Japan.
1: Yeah.
2: Atmosphere, the wind, they had AI calculated all the winds coming in and out, so it was pretty amazing.
1: And speaking of which, let's start with archery, right? So you're talking about how many gold medals can we get?
2: Five? Yeah.
1: Why not 10?
2: If there's 10 Asian, you know, the archery for Asian Games and archery for Olympic Games are a little different, you know, and the way they decided. And in Asian game, in Olympic, if I'm correct, then they had a male and female mixed match.
1: Yeah.
2: Whereas in Asian game, I don't believe they have those.
1: Oh, they don't have mixed?
2: There's a difference.
1: Oh, yeah. Okay. Mm-hmm. That's too bad. That's what I was like thinking. They try to get as much archery competitions as possible so that they could win a whole bunch of them.
2: But if you don't get all 5 medals, then it's going to be hard for us to achieve that 40 medal level, I mean, gold medal.
1: But you know what I realized Korea has been doing these days, especially with like the World Cup too, is when they set the goal, they set it very low.
2: For now.
1: So that if they
2: feel better.
1: Yeah, it could feel better, right? Because if you set it too high and you don't achieve it, they think it's a fail.
2: And then also the thing is, you know, other countries are just getting better. You know, it's getting just more competitive.
1: No, that's true.
2: We have a sports like powerhouses before, right? But now we have unexpected players coming out of nowhere. So, well, that's another thing about the sports.
1: No, and taekwondo is one of those sports, right? Korea used to always sweep taekwondo, but now it's not. Like, Iran's really good at taekwondo. But swimming is another interesting one, because when it comes to swimming, I feel like there was a bit of a lull after Park Tae-won.
2: The American Chinese.
1: Chinese? For Team Korea?
2: No. I mean, when we're talking about the two like great figures in swimming competition.
1: It's going to be America and China. Yeah. But, you know, after Park Tae-won, I felt like there was a bit of a lull. But now Korea is turning into a powerhouse in swimming, at least for Asia.
2: Yeah, Hwang Seon-woo and Kim Woo-min are doing incredibly well. And Kim just won the 3 gold medals at Hangzhou Asian Game. And Hwang also won multiple medals, including gold in a 200-meter freestyle. And what's more important is Korea's progress in relay events is also getting better. Yeah. You know, for sports like athletics or swimming, one single player can make the difference, of course, in singles.
1: Yes.
2: But when it comes to relay, then all 3 or 4 of them have to be at a similar level to achieve achieve the gold level, right? And then, you know, they're just doing well. So we can expect Relay to be our medal place this time too.
1: No, because, I mean, again, Hwang Seon-woo and Kim Woo-min, these two names have been popping up a lot in the world, and even in the Olympics.
2: Right.
1: And I believe they've also medaled in the Olympics. One of my favorite swimming competitions is the medley. Is the one where you have to do all, I think it's like four or something like that, four or five. Breaststroke,
2: with a different breaststroke, butterfly back. Yeah.
1: So interesting how they're able to mix all of that stuff. And, you know,
2: can you do all those four basics?
1: I can do zero.
2: Really? I thought you were going to swim.
1: I can't swim.
2: Oh, I did not know that.
1: There's few sports I can't do. Swimming is one of them. Uh-huh. Tennis is the other.
2: Oh, really?
1: I can't play tennis.
2: Oh,
1: I don't know why I can't play tennis.
2: And but, I was swimming, I was doing butterfly the other day, and then what makes me sad is that every time you go, like a second stroke and third stroke, you start submarining.
1: Oh, you're going down?
2: Yeah. But I guess you know I was getting old. I know how to do it.
1: It's I can't swim.
2: Before it was like, and then later it's like, you know what I mean?
1: I can't swim, so I don't even know. I can't even do any of that butterfly, or I could do doggy paddle maybe.
2: Yeah.
1: Badminton. This is going to be the other big one. I would say that Korea has long been pretty good at badminton.
2: Right.
1: But now, at least for the women's side, I mean, you have one of the best in the, no, sorry. The best in the world.
2: The best.
1: An Se-young.
2: Bum, bum, ba, bum, bum, bum, bum. No, because she is... So I saw an interview from Chinese media outlets.
1: Yeah.
2: And they were saying we need to just wait until An Se-young makes a mistake. So even in Chinese media outlets, they think that An Se-young is going to win anyways. Mm-hmm. And in one of the... I forgot the name of the player, but then the Chinese player who rivals An Se-young, unfortunately, she's lost a lot of times against An Se-young. So she, I guess, has some... mental issues before that.
1: It's kind of like remember when in figure skating,
2: yeah,
1: Asada Mao, she was good,
2: great player. Yeah,
1: Asada Mao is good, but it's just that every time she has to skate after Kim Yuna, she just messes up.
2: So she did the best when she did, and I think it was your first gold medal by Yuna Kim, because that was before Asada Mao.
1: It was 2010,
2: right before Kim Yuna, and then Kim Yuna set the world record after her.
1: And so that's what we call menbung. That's it, your mental breakdown. But this is exactly the same right now. And it's not even like China is not good in badminton. They're amazing.
2: Good too. Yeah. And also traditional combat sports like taekwondo, obviously we're going to do well. Judo, although Japanese players might do well here, but we have Homimi and Kim Min-jung. And this name I want you to remember is Song Se-ra.
1: Why?
2: Because she is going to be doing really well in fencing.
1: Oh?
2: Because we had we have some fencing heroes, right?
1: Oh, we are very good at fencing.
2: But she's going to be the name to be remembered because she might be very well be on the podium for the medals. Yeah, and she actually had an interview with... Because, you know, when we have a representative from each sport, then you only get to interview those who are in the top position who might be able to get gold medals. She's getting an interview for every single media outlet in Korea.
1: Interesting.
2: So,
1: this is the first time I'm hearing her name. Golf is going to be interesting. Now, golf is an interesting one for the Olympics and the Asian Games because even if you have all these really good players, golf is a sport of four rounds, right? Three or four rounds. And you have to be good at all those rounds. So you never know who's going to win. But still, come on. Golf.
2: I mean, we have professional players such as Kim Sang-yeon, Kim Joo-hyun, and Moon Do-yeop. All those who are playing also doing well in KPGA and stuff.
1: Yeah.
2: And also women's, of course. And we may have two gold medals from golf as well for both male and female parts. So we're looking forward to getting those gold medals in golf as well.
1: Man, might as well for the men's side. Let's just bring back KJ Choi and Y.E. Yang. Get all those old school guys back in there.
2: But I honestly believe they might do well.
1: They might actually do well.
2: Yeah, because golf is one of those sports where, I mean, you need a stamina, of course, and you need a power, but you also need,
1: experience
2: and skill sets.
1: I'm telling you, get back KJ Choi and Y.E. Yang. Let's get them back. Yang, you know, I feel like they'll do really well
2: with
1: this one.
2: Anyways?
1: Probably in their 60s now, right? they might be in their 50s. They're in their 50s.
2: Right.
1: They can't be in their 60s. That's too much. Mm-hmm. Anyways, guys, what about you guys? For any of our Asian listeners, which competition are you especially looking forward to in the upcoming Asian Games? Let us know. Anytime we have the Olympics or the Asian Games, any of these national sports, this song is always one of the songs you have to hear. This is Loveholics with Butterfly.

0: Benny says, for me, football, especially women's football, because they're warming up to women's World Cup. Boxing, basketball, volleyball. He's named all the ball sports, basically. But again, when it comes to the Asian Games, I think I like that because, you know, you don't have Team USA.
1: No.
0: You don't have to worry about Argentina. You don't have to worry about Spain.
1: It's very competitive. Talk about European League, you know.
0: Asian basketball is so different.
1: Right.
0: If you guys have a chance to watch the KBL, because it's a completely different kind of basketball.
1: Right. There's more strategy and more
0: full court press.
1: Right.
0: Mm-hmm. I can't believe they do full court press all throughout the game. It's ridiculous. But is it normal for Asian games to not have athletes' village? Because I always thought you have to have an athletes' village. Or is this something unique to the Aichi Nagoya games?
1: So normally we used to have, for example, Hangzhou game, thousands of athletes from across Asia stay together in large athletes' village. But this year, 2026 Aichi Nagoya Asian Games, for the first time in Asian game history, there's no traditional centralized athletes' village.
0: Why?
1: Organizers originally planned to build one, but then, mainly they stopped because rising construction costs and concerns about how the facilities will be used after the games. See, when the Olympics or those kind of thing happens, then we try to build like apartment complex for the athletes. But then some of them is usable afterward, but some of them are not.
0: For example, what is it? The Asian Games, right? Yeah. In Incheon, you know, they built the athletes' village. They made the apartments. Mm-hmm. And then once they were done with it, they turned it into regular apartments and people were able to buy it.
1: Same thing as ASEAN Sansuchon Apartu or Olympic Sansuchon Apartu that's in Jamsil, right?
0: And I know people that live there. They're very well made. Mm-hmm. My wife's friend lives in one of the Incheon, the Asian Games Athletes Village.
1: But then the thing is, you got to think about the location, geographical issues. Because the thing is for maybe Nagoya, but I don't know about Aichi. Because Seoul or Incheon are one of those the biggest cities, right?
0: Yeah,
1: where there's a lot of demands for people or citizens to come in and live. Mm. Whereas Aichi Nagoya, it might not be in that way. So they probably calculated, okay, if we make this, then it's not going to be efficient afterward.
0: Yeah, mm-hmm. I think that there's a reason. Okay, that's good. That's good. So then what are they going to do? They're just going to be like living in hotels?
1: So there's some hotels,
0: cruise ships,
1: temporary accommodation facilities, but what we call it container. So it's very different than previous thing. And like I said before, about 400 athletes had to evacuate because of the rain in Nagoya, and that's because in a temporary shelter or accommodations built for athletes are not that, well, I'm not going to say not that safe, but it was dangerous for, it's not designed to endure, you know, for example, like big rain or some earthquake or anything. And apparently there are some basketball players who are staying in temporary accommodation facilities, and they complain it's too short.
0: Yeah, you can't put the basketball players in there. I remember, which Olympics was it? They all started getting eco-friendly, and they said, we're going to make the beds.
1: Like the Paris Olympics, the beds were shorter.
0: Cardboard or something like that?
1: Cardboard, so it started breaking during hot weather.
0: What's the point of doing that?
1: There's no air conditioning.
0: They all left, right? So all the basketball players said, you know, forget this. We make millions of dollars. We're just going to get
1: NBA players always do that. It was traditional since 1992 Barcelona, because
0: the thing
1: is they're getting so popular. So they, and an NBA committee has made it clear. So they rented out the entire hotel just to make sure that no fans are going to intrude. But so that's what happened in Paris.
0: I mean, I understand with the construction and all that stuff, but these are athletes, right? And they need to be at tip-top
1: in good condition.
0: Let's talk about some athletes worth noting here. Mm-hmm. We've got some special athletes.
1: So, well, I know you say you're not good at dancing, but I think you're good at dancing, at least better than me. So this guy named Kim Hong-yeol, or his own known as Hong Tan, is an amazing guy who even won the world best breaking dance competition, Red Bull BC1. And at the age of 42, he's participating in Asian Game because b-boying was showcased in last Hangzhou Asian Game.
0: You know, I grew up watching Hong Tan.
1: Yeah, he's amazing.
0: If it's breakdancing, Hong Tan is, I don't really know too much about breakdancing, but you know Hong Ten. He was kind of like faker of breakdancing.
1: And then one of the things I want you, our listeners, know is that before K-pop, the b-boy dancing were dominating the b-boy dancing world in like in the late 90s and early 2000s. Yep,
0: yep. It was always Team Korea. It was a Korea that was always really good. France that was always good. However, I do remember watching the Hangzhou Asian Games.
1: Yeah.
0: And one thing that I realized is Hong Ten is getting old.
1: Yeah.
0: Because I think the guy that won gold was the Japanese break.
1: They had a silver medal.
0: He was flying around everywhere. I feel like the country to beat this

0: year again is going to be Japan.
1: Yeah, it was not a, they're not fast forwarding, but he dances that fast, that beats, and the
0: it was so
1: vibe
0: crazy.
1: Is there. It was unbelievable.
0: He made Hongtae look like he was doing slow motion breakdancing. It was that fast. Mm-hmm. Another name to look at here. Ooh.
1: So Sung-woo's up. He's at the age of 48. Officially, he's the oldest athlete to participate in Asian game.
0: Okay, 48 years old, guys.
1: Yeah, and he's representative of Korea for shooting team, and he's been working to join the Asian game 37 years.
0: Okay.
1: So he first started trying to knock in for the Team Korea in 1998 Bangkok Games, and unfortunately, so far, he couldn't make to the national team, and this is first time in 37 years that he participates in Asian Games.
0: Oh, he's been trying for the Asian Games for 37 years, never made it, and then mm-hmm. finally at the age of 48
1: he's now participating, so that's a story right there. So hopefully he can get the medal,
0: man. See, mm-hmm. guys, see, this is what resilience is all about, man. Mm-hmm. Don't be giving up on your dreams.
1: No,
0: I think I could be an idol now. If I want to be an idol, I can be an idol.
1: You can't be a singer, not an idol, because what it means to be an idol.
0: What? Dance?
1: No.
0: What? All good looking?
1: No.
0: Young?
1: Yeah.
0: But age, dreams yeah. come true.
1: That's true. That's true.
0: Dreams come true. 48
1: dreams
0: years old.
1: I'm not true.
0: I'm not 48 years old. I'm not even 40. I'll turn 40 in December. This is good stuff. Oh, mm-hmm. man. Another veteran to watch here. Who else we got?
1: He's a hammer thrower named Lee Yoon-chul.
0: That's my uncle's name.
1: It's going to be his 7th participation in Asian game, which is going to be a record with another Indian guy.
0: Oh.
1: So the 7th, that's like what? 28 years.
0: 20.
1: Being a team, a national team.
0: Well, right? he was back in Busan 2002, yeah. so that's going to be 24 years.
1: 24 years, right. So,
0: are you sure you're Korean? What's wrong with your math?
1: I was doing this 7 times 4. That's why.
0: I'm just joking. So he's going in from since 2002 Busan Asian mm-hmm. Games. I remember this.
1: Yes.
0: We have some good news. Some games mm-hmm. have already started here because, again, I mean, you have to fit in all of them. Before the opening
1: 16
0: ceremony.
1: Games, yeah.
0: So what are you looking at here? Basketball?
1: South Korea's men's basketball team got off a good start and a victory in its opening game. South Korea defeated Saudi Arabia 82-66.
0: Yo, you can't be just beating them 82-66. You got to beat them bigger.
1: Preliminary round. We had Lee Hyun-jun, who, by the way, congratulations, because as he just signed a whatever the 10 contract with the Portland Blazers.
0: Oh, the 10-day contract?
1: Yeah, 10-day contract. No, it's different than 10-day contract. What it means is he's going to be in a roster for the minor team, mm-hmm. and if he does well, then he's going to be called up. But it's different than 10-day, because 10-day is actually you play for 10 days sort of thing. So it's a little bit different, but he has a better chance now for playing a real NBA game.
0: Oh, he could be good friends with Ja Morant.
1: Yeah. By the way, he scored 23 points, and Yoo Suk and Yeo Jun Suk played well too.
0: Yo,
1: so,
0: I like Yeo Jun Suk. Yeah.
1: But then the only problem is the next game for Korea is Team Japan.
0: I think it could be Japan.
1: So we have to see. I mean, teams. Well, not that they're participating this time, but Team Japan is getting better and better. They already have 3 NBA players there.
0: Is Yuki playing? Is it
1: Yuki? I don't think so.
0: Who's the guy that used to be?
1: Yuki, yeah, it's Yuki. Yuki,
0: he's
1: and he's not playing for this one because he has to get ready for the NBA.
0: Okay, mm-hmm. I mean, as long as he's not there, it's fine. He's good friends with John Morant.
1: He is shorter than both of us.
0: But he's got big heart.
1: Yeah.
0: He's got big heart.
1: Big heart.
0: All right, we're going to continue to talk about the Asian Games mm-hmm. as we inch closer and closer to the opening ceremony. Keith, thank you so much for this. Have a wonderful rest of your week, and we'll see you again next week.
1: Thank you.
0: And sending him out of studio, this is Kaho with Shijak Start.

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5: And that music means one thing. It's time to finish off our program today. Hope you guys enjoyed the full 2 hours of our show. If you did, make sure you join us again tomorrow for our Friday's edition. We're in the second hour of the program. We got Eugene's Eugene joining us for a popular culture research team. So hope to see you guys then. As always, a big thank you to our staff members, our producer Ian So, writers Park Dong-suk, and of course, filling in for Park Bo-mi today is Park Ha-yur. Our sound engineers for today, Park Jong-mok and Lee Young-hoon. And of course, thank you to all of our listeners out there who tuned in for the 2 hours, and especially if you chimed in on all the chit-chat. Sending us out of the studio, this is Kwon Jin-ha with White Wine. 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Until then, this has been SJ Lee with The Culture, Inc.

0: Welcome to Arirang News. This is Ki Kim. We start with our top headlines at this hour. President Lee Jae-myung has wrapped up his state visit to France and is set to return home. On the final day of his state visit to France, President Lee met OECD Secretary General Matthias Cormann to discuss bolstering cooperation between Korea and the Organization for Economic Cooperation and Development. They shared views in addressing economic polarization and achieving fair growth, as President Lee cited polarization as a major cause of worsening conflicts between countries and growing global uncertainties. Also, Lee met French National Assembly Speaker Yael Braun-Pivet. They discussed the need to deepen parliamentary cooperation between the two countries to defend democracy. South Korea is expected to see its gross international income per capita, or GNI, reach $40,000 this year. This remarks was made by Finance Minister Koo Yoon-chul during a meeting of economy-related ministers on Thursday, while noting that the number of employed people rose by 184,000 in August, returning to growth in the upper 100,000 range for the first time since the war in the Middle East began. Finance Minister Koo added that Seoul is showing clearer signs of economic recovery. South Korea's per capita GNI is projected to reach the $40,000 threshold as long as the annual average exchange rate remains at or below 1,478 won against the U.S. dollar. As of last year, only five countries with populations of more than 50 million had per capita GNI exceeding $40,000: the U.S., Germany, the United Kingdom, France, and Italy. The National Assembly kicked off a second day of interpellation on this Thursday with its focus on diplomacy, unification, and national security. Political parties crashed over the deployment of troops to the Strait of Hormuz, the reduction of joint military drills with the U.S., and the merger of military academies. The ruling Democratic Party questioned the government's energy preparedness amid the ongoing situation in the Middle East. The government in response spoke of securing supply lines and discussing mutual stockpiling arrangements with other countries. The main opposition, People Power Party, drew attention to what it described as growing national security threats amid the downscaling of defense drills, amid differences between Seoul and Washington over the transfer of wartime operational control. North Korea state media on Thursday reported its leader Kim Jong-un addressed a national flag hoisting and oath-taking ceremony to mark the regime's 78th anniversary at the Assembly Hall in Pyongyang the day before. On September 9th, they urged citizens to advance state development through dedicated labor. In his speech, Kim offered a special gratitude to commanders and soldiers participating in overseas military operations, a reference to North Korean forces in Russia. An official from South Korea's Unification Ministry pointed out that Pyongyang unusually withheld the full text of Kim's speech, which completely omitted external threats. The official noted that while Kim used past anniversaries to demand an exponential increase in nuclear weapons, the regime now is staging these ceremonies to project the appearance of a normal state and reinforce internal solidarity. South Korea is becoming an increasingly popular destination for international students, with the number surpassing 500,000 for the first time last year. According to Korea Tourism Organization, out of the almost 19 million foreign visitors to South Korea in 2025, slightly over 505,000 were in the country for study or training purposes. Arirang TV and the Korea Racing Authority are joining hands to take Korea's horse racing to a global audience. To this end, Arirang's President Kim Tae-jung and Korea Racing Authority Chairman Woo Hee-jung signed a Memorandum of Understanding on this Thursday. Under the MOU, Arirang will provide international race coverage, while the KRA will offer access to the races, jockeys, and related pundits. Now to the weather. Daytime at tomorrow will reach 28 degrees Celsius in Seoul, and as temperature vary by more than 10 degrees between the morning and the afternoon in many areas, make sure to bring a light jacket to help you stay comfortable throughout the day. But we have strong sunshine, UV levels will be high to very high level. Now the current temperatures are 19 degrees in Seoul, 22 in Gwangju, 22 again in Busan, and 21 degrees on Jeju Island. 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
2: I saw this line in a book, and it goes, walking doesn't just burn calories, but it burns sadness, regret, and resentment. Maybe that's why people walk when their thoughts get too crowded, to lighten a heavy mind a little. As you walk, your thoughts seem to settle with each step, and worries that had no answer at first sometimes grow lighter before you know it. But the book also said that on days when even walking feels like too much, try cleaning instead. And on days when even cleaning feels like a chore, try listening to music. So if your mind is too full today, instead of reaching for some grand solution, why not just put a song you love? It's the time first. We'll begin. Readiness

Today is September 10th, Thursday, and we just had a song called Dive by Song Yongju as our opening song today. What's up, everyone? Welcome back home to all the members of Woody families out there. This is your host, Samuel Saw from Radianess, and again, we're joined by many people as usual. Thank you so much for coming through. Let's go through some comments on YouTube. Benny says, Happy Thursday. Claire says, Happy Thursday. And Benny says, Oh, fun guest lineup next week. Well, thank you so much for checking things in advance, Mr. Benny. So who's coming through? Let me know. And San, welcome, welcome. Fall is upon us. So I've noticed this morning when I was ventilating my place. When I opened the windows, I was like, whoa, the air got real chilly compared to yesterday. Except for the sky. It was a bit gloomy the whole day. But the temperature-wise, it's been an amazing day in Korea too. And Chris 3 says, 안녕하세요, Sam. Well, 안녕하세요, Chris 3. 어서오세요. And Bruce says, Have a great show, amigos. I cannot stay. Hello, Sam and fam. Wow, that's a grand statement that you just made. For a person who's about to leave. Well, thank you so much for briefly coming through, Mr. Bruce. Have a wonderful rest of your evening. And the next one is from Elsie going, Good evening, Pretty Sam and number one K-pop show team. Happy Thursday, everyone. LOL. I am busy today. I'm in listening mode. The answer for the QOTD is going to be EXO. Yeah, right. We're going to continue on with the QOTD from Tuesday. So you better send in a random thing that you did in the past or the dumbest thing you've ever done in your entire life, Helsey, before you go. And Stacy too says, Good evening, our coolest DJ Sam, so I'm Radio and his family. Happy Thursday. How are you, your wife, and your beautiful family doing? Well, thank you so much for the care. Yeah, they're doing amazing, Stacy too. And Wendo says, Good Thursday, Sam and fam. Indeed, the temperature got so cold now here too. Hope you don't catch a cold, Wendo. Thank you so much for coming through. And wow, you just changed your profile picture. Oh, it's the same. Well, thank you so much. With that, we're going to do the rundown real quick. At first hour, we're going to have our four regular segments. The first one is, of course, going to be Song of the Day. And I brought in another amazing band for you guys. And the next one is going to be Music Nerd. And the third part is our chit-chat session. And like I said earlier, the QOTD continues from Tuesday. Remember the QOTD we had on Tuesday? It was, what's the dumbest thing you've ever done in your life? And we got so many funny comments. So let's keep the conversation going. If I didn't read your comment on Tuesday, now's your chance. Please send in the same story once again so we could go through what you actually did in the past. And the next one, it's going to be Che'e, where we take a look at one of our listeners' current favorite thing through a picture or a video. And the second hour, main segment is going to be Meet You Up, where we invite the artists that we've been wanting to meet to the studio. And tonight, we're going to be joined by the group S2IT, ready to send a refreshing wave through K-pop. So, if you have any questions for them, please leave a message on our official website at www.arirang.com or send

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Alright, with that, now time for the announcements. Yes. The first one is the ongoing contest. 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With that, we're gonna take a short song break and be right back, beginning with 주인공, main character 2026 version by Shin Il-ryu, followed by Love Again by Hoodie. Enjoy!

Radiance. Welcome back. Previous songs were Chewing Gong main character 2026 version by Xinyi Liu and Love Again by Hoodie. We're joined by more of our regulars. Sheila, welcome. Bahar, good to have you back. How was your trip to your hometown? She said, hello, Sam and fam. It's so cold suddenly. I still had AC on Tuesday. Well, hope you don't catch a cold. Anyway, welcome back, Bahar. Today's QOTD is, what's the dumbest thing you've ever done? So if you don't mind, please share us an embarrassing memory from your past. And Chris3 said, S to it with three heart emojis. Well, thank you so much for showing how dedicated you of a fan you are with the group, Chris3. You know what? I know you've been enjoying K-pop tracks a lot in your life, but that's about it. That's about the only thing I know about you. Why not take some time to learn about each other, Chris3? Please, share us an embarrassing memory from your past. I'm telling you to answer to QOTD if you're listening. And Sheila, you too. With that, we're going to move on to the first segment song of today and listen to a song together. And today, I brought you another band that makes some amazing shoegazing music. I'm pretty sure this is a band that most of you guys have never really heard of before. But once again, these guys are seriously great musicians. And there really isn't much more I need to say about the quality of the music. They just make great music. And they've been steadily doing their thing in the industry. And the song we're listening to today does have vocals. But what's interesting is that the vocals aren't necessarily the centerpiece of the song. But instead, they work almost like another instrument in it, blending in with everything else and showing us how all these different sounds can come together as one. So I hope you guys enjoy. We have Kun Distress by Pak, P-A-K-K. Enjoy!

Radiness. Welcome back. The song we just listened to was Pak's song called This Dress, also known as Kwon in Korean. It's a track from their album called Salpuri. And if you're wondering what a Salpuri is, it's a ritual dance to banish evil spirits in Korean culture. So if you enjoyed what you just heard, I definitely recommend checking out the rest of the album as well. And I'm pretty sure it's going to remind you of some of the music that you listened to when you were young. It certainly did to me, actually. When I was going through their album or discography, I was like, oh, their music reminds me of these stuff that I used to listen to as a kid, like, let's say, System of a Down, or what else? Oh, Disturbed, and many other great metal bands from way back. I mean, shoegazing band and metal band, they're totally different things, but they have certain things in common that got me to look back on the beautiful past. So it might be a great opportunity for you to visit the music that you used to enjoy in the past through their album. Unfortunately, I couldn't find much information about the band online, so if any of you happen to know more about them, please let me know. I'd really appreciate it if you could introduce me to them and tell me a little more about who they are. Despite me not knowing a lot about the band, well, I'm getting quite a few positive comments about this song. Wendy says, it's like a BGM for a calm battle scene in a movie, Kingsman style. Okay, I thought they used to play classical music as the background music when during their battle scene window. No? And Stacy too says, I like this song from Pak. Well, thank you so much for enjoying. All right, with that, we're going to take another song break and come back with the next segment. Today's QOTD was, what's the dumbest thing you've ever done in your life? So please share us your stories through YouTube. With that, let's slide into the next set, beginning with Death of Me by Evan, followed by X Butterfly by Won Shutine. Enjoy!

Are you a fan of Korean culture? Stay in the loop with the freshest K-pop and the latest from Korea. This is your host, Samuels Hall, and you are listening to Radius. Welcome back. Previous songs were Death of Me by Evan and X Butterfly by Wunschtein. And Bahar says, my trip was really nice and fun. I spent so much time off screens talking with my family. It would have been more fun if my ear infection left me alone. But, well, that's life. Well, thank you so much. I'm glad you had a wonderful time with your family, Bahar. And she said, I have like 20 minutes left until my train. Let's not freeze. You know what? Let me recommend you a couple of webtoons that might help you kill some time. The first one is the one that I recommended a couple days back, and Wendo turned into a fan of it. She's currently on the second or the third episode, right? And yes, I'm talking about the pigeon webtoon. 성북구 비둘기 이혼서 is the name. And I'm not going to spoil anything about the webtoon. I'm really into it. It's all about this main character, 이혼서, getting into an accident and turns into a pigeon, and the story begins from there. It's one of those really quirky webtoons you can enjoy to kill some time. And the second one is the one that I recently discovered. It's called 방구석 재민이. And 재민이 is the name of the author. I'm not sure what the official English name of this webtoon, but I'm pretty sure it's going to be something like Homebody 재민이 or something. So about this author 재민이, I found it really interesting because the only thing that he was good at was playing game. And the other thing he was good at was drawing things about how miserable, or drawing webtoon about how miserable of a life he has been living. And for some reason, that webtoon blew up, and it got to one of the best webtoons available on this N streaming platform, you know, the green ones, containing so many webtoons to enjoy on a daily basis. I highly recommend it. Recommend that if you are also a game fan like myself. And the next one is from Wendo about Kingsman's BGM or background music. She said, haha, true, but I was thinking of the contrasting vibe of this scene, like the video of the captain calmly walking in a chaos boat. Oh my, which series was that? Was that the recent one, Wendo? Anyway, with that, let's go through the comments we got to today's question of the day. Unfortunately, a lot of our listeners are on vacation, so I might have to share another dumb thing that I did in the past. But before you do so, Wendo says, QOTD, I once mistook the pack of yellow long beans with the pack of fries, so I excitedly prepared the oil to fry until I realized, LOL. Well, thank you so much, but it's kind of lacking the impact compared to the one you shared on Tuesday, you know, Wendo. And to share mine, another dumb thing that I did in the past was I sometimes make a mistake when sending a message to someone. So for instance, my wife, she was nagging to me about how I haven't been writing to her. She was literally like, how come you never write to me? And I was like, write you what? I text you all the time. And she's like, no, not the type of thing. I'm talking about things like love letters. And I was like, okay, I'm gonna write something for you through text message. And this one day I did, but I may have accidentally sent it to someone else, not to my wife, because they had similar profile picture. And my friend, after receiving this long love letter that I originally wrote for my wife, she was like, what is this, dude? Are you out of your mind? I did not know you had this kind of side in you. And it started laughing through the phone like crazy, like, and we laughed about a good 30 minutes or so. And then I was so embarrassed, but I eventually sent that love letter to my wife right after that happened. And Claire says, oh no. Trust me, Claire, that's gotta be one of the most embarrassing things I've ever done in my entire life. And the worst part is that it's not the only time that happened. It's not a love letter this time, but there was this one time I randomly send I love you to my wife, right? With a heart emoji. But but I send it to the wrong people sometimes. It happened a couple times in this past couple years. For instance, I sent it to one of my clients by accident. And I was like,

And that person didn't even reply until I called that person. That person was trying so hard as if nothing ever happened, but I was there saying sorry to him about sending that message when it was originally meant for my wife. Anyway, next one is from Bihar. I have, okay, so this is not it. And Wendy says, in English, there's still no chapter 3. We'll practice my Korean with the original LOOL. Well, when though? Well, thank you so much. You're talking about that pigeon webtoon, right? How about you watch the second one that I just mentioned, 방구석 재민이. Let me look up the official English name of this show. Not show, webtoon. 방구석 재민이, English title, and we got 재민 in the corner of the room. Once again, 재민 in the corner of the room is the, well, official English name of this webtoon. Bihar says, how's that even possible? Well, apparently it's possible in my life, Bihar, and that happens quite a lot of times. Anyway, with that, we ran out of time. We're going to take another song break and come back with the next segment, beginning with 미완소년. The first two letters are written in Hanja, also known as Chinese letter or kanji. That's the word you guys might be more familiar with. It translates to complete beauty boy, but if you translate as it's pronounced, it translates to incomplete boy by the artist named 미완소년, followed by Keep Talking by Rove and Shirt. Enjoy!

0: Your chair has arrived.
1: Welcome back. Previous songs were Incomplete Boy by Incomplete Boy, known as Miwan Sunyeon in Korean. And the second song was Keep Talking by Rove and Shirt. Now it's time for us to move on to the next segment. But before we do so, let's go through a couple more comments. It's actually reactions about what I told you guys. Bo says, time for a divorce after that long love text message, Sam. Yeah, right. It's not an option in my life, Bo, but thank you so much. And Wendo says, to a client, Andre! No! Well, it did happen, Wendo. And Bahar says, add lots of emojis to the name so that you won't make this mistake. I tried at Bahar, but you know how I've been wearing that smart glasses everywhere I go? What happens is you get notifications all the time, right? And it tells you what's going on. For example, if you get a call from someone, it goes, you got a call from... And my wife... After adding several heart emojis to her name, it started malfunctioning. It started acting up like, you got a call from heart emoji, heart emoji, heart emoji, heart emoji, heart emoji. It just went on forever. And I got so irritated by it, I ended up reducing all the heart emojis off her name, Bahar. So that's why I've been making that kind of weird mistakes in my life. Anyway, thank you so much for the advice, Bahar. I like how adorable you saved your mom's contact under. Meow Wom. Well, thank you so much. All right, with that, we're going to move on to the next part. Today, I didn't check who the sender is, but let's read the message right away. Bye-bye. It goes, hello, Sam. I visited my friend's house recently and met their pet hedgehog for the first time. Good for you. I'd seen pictures of it before, but it was much cuter in person. At first, it was hiding in its little house, so I thought I wouldn't get to see it, but when my friend called its name, it slowly came out and started wandering around. I was trying to be careful because of all these little spikes, but somehow I ended up sitting there watching it eat for almost an hour. It was so funny and adorable that I completely lost track of time. Now I'm seriously considering whether I need a hedgehog in my life too. Is this Mr. Ryan, the Ryan that we all know of? Well, whoever this is, thank you so much for your participation, and ta-da, here's what we got. And like to see how well treated this hedgehog is. Normally we would stick to one food for our pets, but this guy's getting options here. Option one, the ordinary pet food that we all know of. And the second one, I have no idea what this thing is, but it does look like French fries to me. All right, with that, I'm going to let you guys, well, say something about the picture during the next song break. Beginning with Royalty, produced by Illmind by Yunmire and Tiger JK, followed by Don't Panic by Very Very. Enjoy!

Welcome back. Previous songs were Royalty, produced by Illmind, by Yunmire and Tiger JK. And the second song was Don't Panic by Very Very. I wonder about the picture. She says, this is so very cute, except for the food. It's warm. Claire says, I think it's a bug, like warm. And Adrian says, I doubt that looks like French fries. It looks more like mealworms to me. Oh, I've heard about those before. Does it taste good? Adrian, if you ever tried, please describe the flavor of it as thoroughly as possible. Because it's actually on my bucket list to try one of those. And it's actually my first time knowing what it looks like. And the next one, Bahar says, LOL, this analog man meeting technology will kill me one day. That is exactly why I refrain from getting too technology-friendly type of person, Bahar. All right, with that, we're going to take a listen to the last track, and I'll be back with the second hour. We have Oton Haruga, One Day by Ivory. Enjoy and stay tuned.

0: hear it. This is a sound of life. Clear, pure water flowing through the deep, hidden veins of Jeju-do Island. Because groundwater stays deep beneath the surface, it remains hidden from our eyes. But being unseen means it requires even more meticulous care. It demands a level of management that is both invisible and absolute. This is why JPDC uses the eyes of science. We operate a 24-hour surveillance network that never sleeps. With 62 monitoring stations placed strategically around our water sources, we capture the faintest breath of Jeju's groundwater, recording its status with total honesty. We go beyond just watching. Using our proprietary AI models, we predict groundwater levels up to 3 months in advance. Preventing issues before they even arise, this is a smart, uncompromising standard of Jeju Samdasu. To protect the water, we must first protect the land. Since 2002, we have been purchasing the land surrounding our sources. Today, 710,000 square meters of land, vast and untouched, is preserved in its purest state, shielded from any pollution. In every sip of water you take today, there is a promise. A promise to use science to prove what nature has given us and to ensure this purity flows unchanged for generations to come. Enriching Jeju, bringing happiness to its people. A cleaner tomorrow for Jeju, created by JPDC.
1: The time is 9 p.m.

Welcome back, everyone. It's time to kick off the second hour, and the main segment, of course, is going to be Meet You Up. Tonight in the studio, we're going to be joined by the entire members of S2IT, so do not go anywhere. And if you have any questions or something you would like to say to them, please feel free to send a message through our official website or through our Gmail account. The address is radinasadirang@gmail.com. 듣고 계시는 분들, 2부부터 Meet You Up 동안에 S2IT 분들과 함께할 예정이니까요. 많은 메시지 저희 오피셜 웹사이트 아니면 Gmail 계정을 통해서 참여 부탁드리겠습니다. With that, we're gonna take a short song break, beginning with How's the Light by Heart of Woman, followed by Magic by Monsta X. Enjoy!

0: That was Blue Crush by S2ID, and that song definitely reminded me of the summerish vibe. And we're getting a lot of positive comments about this song from Hyungjin says, 연수 또 미쳤네. Wow. 연수 with insane performance in C2C says, 라이브 화이팅. 어떻게 즐기셨나요? 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And we got a question coming in from one of their fans, a person who goes by the name of Yuna7410. 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When are you going to host an online fan meet and greet event? 계획이 혹시 있으실까요?
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2: Right. 조금만 기다려주세요.
0: They're preparing for it, so guys, look forward to it. It's going to be announced through their channels, so make sure to subscribe to their official channels. And Halsey says, oh, it's live! Amazing voices! 라이브라니! 놀라운 목소리! All right, thank you so much for the feedbacks, everyone. With that, we're going to move on to the next part and get to know more about them through yes or no quizzes. 자, 이제 yes or no quiz를 통해서 S2ID을 더 자세하게 알아볼 건데요. 질문을 들으시고 3초 이내에 답을 해주시면 됩니다. All you gotta do is answer the questions within 3 seconds. Are you ready?
2: Let's go.
0: All right, let's go. Question number one. I heard you worked really hard on your diets for this comeback. There's a food you told yourself you absolutely had to eat once your diet was over. 이번 컴백 위해서 다이어트 정말 힘들게 하고 계셨다고 하시는데 다이어트 끝나면 나 이거 먹어야지 하는 음식이 있습니까? Yes or no? In 3, 2, 1, let's go!
2: Yes!
0: Alright. Alright, so for this one I'm gonna go to... 자, 승빈님.
3: 네.
0: What would you like to eat?
3: 제가... 못 먹는 음식이 없단 말이에요.
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0: 닭발. Wow. Okay.

Welcome to Arirang News. This is Ki Kim. We'll start with our top headlines at this hour. The Korean government's second Korea disaster relief team will arrive in Nepal on Friday to help with recovery efforts following the recent massive floods. The eight-member team, consisting of officials from the foreign ministry, firefighters, medical staff, and aid workers, will depart on a military transport aircraft and will be deployed as soon as they arrive. During their seven-day mission, they will focus on reconstruction and recovery efforts. Upon returning to Seoul from his state visit to France on Thursday, President Lee Jae-myung ordered officials to listen carefully to the families and take necessary steps to accommodate their requests as much as possible. The National Assembly kicked off a second day of government questioning on Thursday with a focus on diplomacy, unification, and national security. With the Prime Minister, unification, and foreign ministers and Vice Defense Minister present, political parties crashed over an array of issues. The ruling Democratic Party questioned the current Seoul-Washington alliance, and in which the foreign minister reassured that the relationship remains strong. Yeah, and they added that the two countries continue to hold close consultation, with another meeting expected this month with the U.S. Secretary of State Marco Rubio. The main opposition People Power Party lawmakers focused on criticizing what they described as growing national security threats under the current administration, pointing to reduced military exercises and differences between Korea and the U.S. over the transfer of wartime operational control. When asked about the deployment of troops to the Strait of Hormuz, the Vice Defense Minister noted that parliamentary approval will take place, prioritizing the safety of its citizens and national interests. The government has planned to help the broadcasting and video content industry achieve sustainable growth and strengthen its competitiveness amid a rapid expansion of new media. One of the key strategies is to secure intellectual property right or IP for broadcasting and video content. The government plans to expand subsidies to help production companies secure funding equivalent to about 50% of the average cost of producing a drama. The content creator industry, including YouTube creators, will get full support. The ministry plans to position the industry as a new source of IP and provide support throughout the entire creative process. Starting in 2028, it will also launch the tentatively named K-VidCon, an event that will bring together creators, fans, and related industries to help Korean creators expand into overseas markets. Another key strategy is to expand global distribution networks. The ministry will continue to provide dubbing and subtitling support to help Korean content reach overseas market directly. Co-productions between Korean overseas broadcasters will be promoted as well. South Korea is expected to see its gross national income per capita, or GNI, reach $40,000 this year, and this remark was made by Finance Minister Kyun-chul during a meeting of economy-related ministers.

0: workers on Thursday. While noting that the number of employed people rose by 184,000 in August, returning to growth, in the upper 100,000 range for the first time since the war in the Middle East, Finance Minister Ku added that Seoul is showing clearer signs of economic recovery. North Korea state media on Thursday reported its leader Kim Jong-un addressed a national flag hoisting and oath-taking ceremony to mark the regime's 78th anniversary. In his speech, Kim offers special gratitude to commanders and soldiers participating in overseas military operations, meaning Russia. An official from South Korea's Unification Ministry pointed out that Pyongyang unusually withheld the full text of Kim's speech, which completely omitted external threats. The Korea Literary Festival will take place nationwide for 10 days starting this Friday. Major events will feature in the festival include Literature Week 2026, the Seoul International Writers Festival, and the World Korean Writers Congress. Now to the weather. Tomorrow will be starting at 15 degrees Celsius, and as temperatures vary by more than 10 degrees between the morning and the afternoon in many areas, make sure to bring a light jacket to help you stay comfortable. But the strong sunshine, UV levels will be high to very high in many areas. Now the current temperatures are 17 degrees in Seoul, 21 in Gwangju and Busan, and also 20 degrees on Jeju-do Island. Stay tuned for more updates. 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

This is The Wonders of Jeju. How many years does it take before Caesars feels like a part of your hand? Or you can hear the engine and know what's wrong. In Jeju, one person has been cutting hair for more than 50 years, while another has spent decades repairing cars and studying the craft. This year, both were named Jeju Master Craftspeople. The title isn't simply about working for a long time. It recognizes years of improving their skills and passing their knowledge on to the next generation. Jeju is shaped by more than its sea and autumns. It is also shaped by the hands and time of people who have quietly dedicated their lives to their work. Hello everyone. You're very welcome to the Wonders of Jeju. I'm your host, AK.

All right, we are back, and our show just began. So welcome back to Wonders of Jeju. What's up with the Wonders of Jeju fam? Cam fam, how are you today? Well, the first song, very upbeat, right? And that was Don't Love Me Like This by Antmix. And this is your host, AK. Let us now begin. It is September 10th, and happy Thursday, Friday Eve. Well, so we actually, I don't know, you know, we happen to like talk about like Jeju Mastercrafts people. Interesting, because today was my first bamboo craft class. Yeah, I've been looking forward to this for a while, so I was very, really much excited to finally get started. And like, first of all, my teacher has been like crafting, right, bamboos for over like 70 years. Wow, can you imagine like someone who does one thing just for more than 70 years? Yeah, well, like henyos, right? Yeah, we have a lot of them in Jeju. But my teacher was, you know, way more fun and playful than I expected. So it was really nice. Yeah, we kind of clicked with each other. And I thought, you know, the class might be pretty serious and quiet. But, you know, we actually laughed a lot. He's a Jeju person and I'm a Jeju person, right? A lot of questions I was asked by him. And once I started like working with the bamboo, I was so focusing on that. I got the hang of it surprisingly like quickly. You know, my the master like kept complimenting me too. So of course I was feeling pretty, you know, pretty like good about myself. You know what I'm talking about? So it was only my like first class today, so I still have a lot to learn. Yeah, I mean, you cannot even imagine. Like, I gotta have to really deal with the, you know, bamboo, bamboo like preparing like materials to make actual basket for over 6 months. So that's what I'm gonna do, you know, for 6 months. And but that's totally fine. I just love just being there. And I don't know where this is going to take me or what I'll eventually like create, but I'm really excited to keep like learning. But like today, I kind of made a firm resolution that I really want to do in the future. So he's old, right? He's like over 85 years old. I don't know, 86. He's almost like 90 years old. And before, yeah, he, you know, his health gets worse. Like, I'd love to take him, you know, to somewhere like far from Jeju and, you know, show him, you know, the bigger world. So that's, yeah, that was kind of like, that's how I thought what I was like learning, that material making, you know, bamboo material making with him. Anyways, I'll just keep you guys updated on my bamboo journey. So yeah, stay tuned with that. Okay, so our show just began and it's Thursday. So we're going to start with the first segment, Jeju Beat, and then moving to Modern Gramshina Jeju Language Edition. And it's Thursday, so yeah, Olivia is going to join in and share some, yeah, I mean, not sharing, like have a battle with me. Okay, so before we move on to our next song break, let me just remind you a few things. We have a brand new announcement as well. So if you are...

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The handle is WOJ_Arirang. Okay, so moving to our next one. Next reminder, Talk to Korea 2026. Yes, you are one of K-culture fans around the world, right? So what you gotta do is to share your My First K-culture moment. How? Through video, photo book, drawing and illustration or writing. With a total prize of $26,400, the best entry across all four categories will receive the Minister of Culture, Sports and Tourism Award. And we are now conducting a survey with Gallup Korea to hear your opinion about Arirang Radio. So if you are a domestic or foreign listener living in South Korea now, please join our online survey to let us know your ideas. Your opinion, feedback, encouragement message will be greatly useful for Arirang Radio to provide better contents and services. You can participate via our website or app is also available. And if you are on Jeju-do Island, you can possibly meet our researcher on the street. And we have a brand new announcement. So if you love books and stories, yeah, here's something you might want to check out. So the 2026 Korea Literature Festival, yeah, the Korea Literature Festival, yeah, kicks off tomorrow and runs from September 11th to 20th. And there'll be lots of fun events, including like talks with writers, like book readings, performances, exhibitions, and even like hands-on experiences, hands-on programs. So writers from Korea and around the world will be joining the festival, and also events will take place not only in Seoul but at bookstores, libraries, museums, and other like spaces across the country. So if you are a book lover like me, this could be a great way to spend your weekend. Some programs require reservations, so make sure to check the Korea Literature Festival website for more details. All right, so yeah, before we listen to a few songs, I'd love to say hello back to our listeners. And I see Benny. Hello, AK CanFam. Happy Thursday. Happy Thursday. How are you today? Sangmin, hello. And Chris Marquis, 안녕하세요. 아름답고 달콤하고 놀라운 AK. Here I am. Hello. And K-drama, good night, day sweet AK team, CanFam. Gaja baby, how was your birthday? Yeah, I mean, you spent some great quality time with your loved ones. Tell us more about it. And Harzierino, hello sweet AK, WJ team and everyone. A lot busy today. I'm on listening mode. Okay. But thank you so much for coming through and say hello to us. And Lakeisha, beautiful. Hello, Miss Beautiful. AK, amazing and double J team. Hello, beautiful. And Chris Marquis, hello. And okay, K-drama said, like, AK sort of like have the sense about alcohol. Drink it. Then when I hear the K-pop, I know it's time to drink. Oh yeah, I know exactly how you feel. Yes. And Lakeisha, what did you make, AK? Oh, I nothing really. You know what I'm gonna do for 6 months? Yeah, to like prepare for the material, and that's all. That's all. Yeah. Until then, I'm just gonna have to really repetitive like work, you know, as I did today. Well, if I have some photos or videos, I'm going to post on my Insta. Yeah, follow up. And K-drama, bamboo is tough to work with, very sharp. Yeah, this
this is how I experienced today. Thank you very much for noticing. And Rodolfo, hello. It's a beautiful AKNLP Friday. If and are you feeling today? I feel so great, fulfilled. Thank you. And Geek Diggy, hello. All right. I talk too much, I guess. So why don't we move on to our next song break right away and then come right back with Jeju Beat. The first song, Only You by Jung Gi-go, followed by Shipta or Easy Love by SF9.

0: I guess the only thing we can do is play you a song.
1: What's been happening on Jeju today? Right now, let's take a closer look at today's stories from the island. Jeju Beat. Jeju is using a smart snow removal system to respond faster to heavy winter snowfall. 28 snow removal vehicles are equipped with GPS and cameras, allowing officials to track their locations and road conditions in real time. If heavy snow is spotted, vehicles can quickly be sent where they're needed most. Previously, officials had to check road conditions by phone. Now, everything from snowfall to vehicle locations and snow removal progress can be managed through one system. So the system recently won an award from the Ministry of the Interior and Safety. Jeju plans to use the data to better prepare for heavy snow and icy roads, making winter travel safer for both residents and visitors. The Jeju Hanyu Festival returns on September 19th for 2 days, celebrating the 10th anniversary of Jeju Hanyu culture being added to UNESCO's Intangible Cultural Heritage List. The festival will open with a traditional ritual and street parade, followed by 33 programs. Visitors can hear stories from working Hanyu, experience the diving, try on traditional Hanyu clothing, and enjoy performances. New evening events include a sunset coastal walk with a beach cleanup and a DJ performance with music and lights. And an international forum will also be held on September 18th to discuss the future of Hanyu culture. More Hanyu experiences will continue through October and November, giving people a chance to experience the culture firsthand and help carry it into the next generation. Jeju is moving forward with plans to build a new archive dedicated to preserving and sharing records of the Jeju April 3rd tragedy. More than 14,000 related records were added to UNESCO's Memory of the World Register last year, increasing the need for a permanent archive. The new

Center will not only preserve existing records, but also collect materials that have yet to be discovered. It will also support digital archiving, research, education, and exhibitions. Jeju will now study possible locations, size, and how the archive should operate. The goal is to preserve the history of Jeju April 3rd while sharing its message of peace and human rights with future generations. Jeju is expanding its AI-powered wildfire monitoring systems across the island. After installing the system at 11 CCTV locations in Jeju City last year, Jeju is adding 9 more in Seogwipo this year. AI analyzes live CCTV footage and immediately alerts officials if it detects possible signs of wildfire, such as smoke or flames. This can help spot fires faster and allow for quicker response. Jeju is also expanding its wildfire prevention program in rural areas, with more villages working to reduce illegal burning and prevent fires before they start. Jeju is now carrying out regular safety checks on bottled water sold at supermarkets and convenience stores across the island. Starting September 14th, officials will collect products for 3 days and test them for 50 different factors, including chemicals and microorganisms. They'll also check labels, expiration dates, and whether stores are keeping bottled water away from the direct sunlight. Any Jeju-made products that fail to meet safety standards will be recalled and disposed of. So far this year, Jeju has tested 29 types of bottled water, and all of them met safety standards. All right, the wonders of Jeju is now together with the Jeju Special Self-Governing Province.

All right, you're back, and that was Took by Stray Kids, followed by In Bloom by Zero Base One. Ooh, Kate almost said, I just chilled for my B-Day. Nothing crazy. Got a new cut. Ooh, leather vest for riding. So chic. So cool. Leather vest. Very classic look for motorbike rider, right? I really want to see the full set, yeah, like wearing like leather vest and with nice helmet on, you know, K-drama on that motorcycle. Please do, because it's been a while. And also he said, like, excited to hear about JY's European adventure. Yeah, buckle up for that as well. Okay. All right. So before we move on to our next song break, I'd love to, you know, comment on the first news, because I'm so excited about this smart snow removal system for like snowfall. Yes, I never really heard of it, but I actually really worry about like snow every winter, because I live up in the like mid mountainous area, and when it really like starts coming down, like I'm always like, oh my god, am I just gonna be able to get home tonight? This is how I worry all the time, like when it gets, you know, the snow gets really like, you're bad. And so knowing, you know, they can actually like check the road in real time and send like snow plows, like this snow machine, like to the spot, you know, where they're needed, that makes me feel a little lighter and much better. Like winter in Jeju can be no joke, seriously. Anyways, let's see how it goes, because some years no snow, some years heavy snow. Yeah, I don't know what's gonna happen this year, but let's see. Okay, let's move on to our next song break and come back to share Jeju Language Edition. All right, the first song, Baby Only You by Doyoung and Mark, and the last one, 좋아해도 되나요 by FX.

Okay, we are back with Modern 거람시냐, Jeju Language Edition. Okay, so our little swallows are moving on to the next event, their sports day. So yesterday, we asked 누가 제일 먼저 올 건가? So we'll come in first, you know, after like, where they're doing racing. And it's time for a relay race. Today's Jeju phrase is 아이돌락 땅. It means relay race. Go. Okay. Very easy. Like relay race. So, 땅 is a sound that like starts the race, right? 시작 in standard Korean, like the bang of a starting gun. So, in English, we might say like ready, set, go, right? Ready, set, go. So, 아이돌락 땅. So the meaning of this phrase is relay race. Ready, set, go. Go. Okay. All right. So that was the phrase that I brought for you today. And hope you guys enjoyed. So, now time to move on to our next song break and come back to wrap up our first hour. The first song, 우리 사이 은하수를 만들어 by Ozone, followed by 안아주세요 by 우예린, and the last one, 상상 by 선우정아.

All right, we are back now. So, do you have the message from our camp fam? No. Yeah, maybe not yet, right? So, if there's anything that you really want to showcase on Wonders of Jeju,

This is time for you to share them through our email address, woj8870@gmail.com. And also, yeah, we have so many regular listeners tuned in, and please stay tuned until the end, because in the second hour, we are going to have this amazing segment, Jeju Showdown, where you get to see me and Olivia have a battle. That's going to be so fun. So we'll be back soon after we listen to the last song, Beautiful, Beautiful by Punch and Glavingo, and see you in a second.

Heavy rains in a short span of time can lead to accidents like landslides, floods, building damages, power outages, and ultimately lead to damage. However, we can reduce the scale of damage if we prepare. In case of heavy rain forecast, we should take precautionary measures to prevent damage and take necessary measures by listening to the radio or watching TV. Stop all activities including swimming in mountains, valleys or streams and evacuate. People near lowlands or near dangerous areas prone to landslides should evacuate to a safe area. Shut off water, gas and electricity. Clean up surrounding drainage and move any vehicles that may be in flooding areas

to a safe place. When heavy rain begins, close doors and windows and refrain from going out. Streams, riversides, and beaches are some places to avoid as they are flooding areas where people can be easily swept away. Never approach places with high voltage such as street lights, construction sites, traffic lights, and telephone poles. After heavy rain, do not go and water in isolated areas. 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Damage can be minimized through constant attention to heavy rains, weather changes, and surrounding maintenance that cause a lot of human and property damage in a short time.

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Autumn has arrived at Bulyeongari Orum. Around the crater pond, silver grass sways gently in the breeze. And when night falls, the sound of insects fills the air. The cry of a cricket echoes along the round curve of the Orum, spreading softly like a small ripple. As you listen, a picture begins to form. A Jeju autumn night, quiet and completely dark, without a single light. What flows now is the breath of the autumn, the time of autumn, and the song

All right, welcome back. And that was 다 말해도 돼 by Jitin and Shin Ji-hoon. Okay, so our second part just began. Before we start off with the segment Jeju Showdown, let me remind you a few things first. So if you are here on Jeju Island, you can set your radios to 88.7 FM here in Jeju City. It is 88.21 in Seogwipo City and 101.9 in the Daejeong area, Jeju's Global Education City. 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The handle is WOJ_Arirang. All right, so another one is Talk to Korea 2026, the Global Content Contest. Well, if, like me, just like me, you know, if you are a K-culture fan around the world, please share your my first K-culture moment through video, photo book, drawing and illustration, or writing. 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And if you are on Jeju-do Island, you can possibly meet our researcher on the street. And thank you so much for your participation. All right, so another one. So we have this book event called the 2026 Korea Literature Festival. It kicks off tomorrow and runs from September 11th, starting tomorrow until 20th. And there'll be lots of fun events, talks with writers, book readings, performances, exhibitions, and even hands-on programs. And writers from Korea as well as around the globe will be joining the festival, and events will take place not only in Seoul but also at bookstores, libraries, museums, and other like spaces across the country. So if you are a big fan of books or a book lover, yeah, this could be a great way to spend your day, your weekend. All right, so it is time to quickly move on to our next song break and come back with Jeju Showdown. And here goes I Like Me by Minsoo.

0: for battle. Hello, Olivia.
1: Hello, Kim Fam. Hello, AK.
0: Yeah, welcome back and happy Thursday.
1: Yeah, Thursday. I feel like yesterday was Thursday. I feel like I was in the studio yesterday.
0: Yeah.
1: It is already week past.
0: Yeah, it feels like I saw you yesterday, but
1: did we met in between this week?
0: No, yeah, last week.
1: We only met in the studio, right?
0: Yeah.
1: Did we do anything like in between? No.
0: Yeah, Samyang.
1: But that was before.
0: And that was like last week.
1: Yeah. Huh. It feels weird. Right? Maybe like 2-3 weeks ago.
0: Yeah.
1: Time flies.
0: Yeah.
1: Crazy.
0: I think I just forget what I did yesterday and then I just come back.
1: Yeah.
0: So when the past just passes by, then I don't even remember what happened like on the very day.
1: Same year.
0: Yeah. So maybe. Whatever. Yeah. Okay, we are here now,
1: yes.
0: Right? So maybe you can just share some of your episode.
1: Yeah, my updates. Well,
0: updates.
1: I don't really have updates. Like I said, I feel like I was in the studio yesterday, which means I don't remember what I did for, you know, this whole week because it's like Red Sun. I forgot. Just survived.
0: Yeah.
1: Working.
0: You're just busy living, you know, every single moment, right?
1: Mm-hmm.
0: Yeah.
1: And I think because it became really chilly now, and also there's a lot
0: the
1: of
0: weather.
1: Events, you know, like conferences nowadays. Because, you know, as an interpreter, you know, that's one of my job. And then, you know, I've been having some of, you know, the appointments. Well,
0: right.
1: Not appointments. Yeah. Things. The
0: simultaneous.
1: Work, yeah, work.
0: Interpreting.
1: Yeah, working coming in, and which means that it's a season for us. You know, fall. So that's why I've been busy, which is good, but at the same time, not good. You know, like everybody, you know, all the listeners probably agree with me too. But, you know, like it's good that we have work, but
0: right.
1: At the same time,
0: it's suffering sometimes.
1: You don't want to work. I wish I'm just a rich person. Well, of course, even if I'm rich, I think I'm going to work anyway. But you know what I mean.
0: But, you know, this is kind of period for you to, you know, like on one hand, like you say, oh, okay, so, you know, like a lot of people ask me to work.
1: Mm-hmm.
0: And then on the other hand, oh my God, I should stop like or just balance my work. And
1: that's the hard part.
0: Yeah, that's
1: like,
0: the hard part. But
1: balancing your life
0: yeah,
1: and work because
0: just listen to, you know, like your deep down, you know, from your heart, because I think you know, at like large amount of like part of yourself, like telling you, okay, this is time that
1: you should
0: I have
1: work.
0: To push, you know, myself a little to like, you know, settle my work. I don't
1: you know,
0: work,
1: place like, work in my, you know, like the priority part. Yes.
0: So
1: yeah,
0: maybe,
1: that's true too.
0: Yeah. So maybe you can just think of that way, you know, a little bit of in a positive way that.
1: Yeah.
0: Maybe after all, you know, after all this, like,
1: busy schedule,
0: yes,
1: when it's over,
0: yeah.
1: You're gonna miss it, yeah, because that's kind of true.
0: Not you're gonna miss it, but you're gonna balance.
1: You're gonna
0: be able to learn how to balance your work and, you know, life balance.
1: Do we?
0: Yeah. You will.
1: Do we? Because I think, well, it would be nice if we could balance, but I've kind of figured, like, they never wait for me, you know? The market don't wait for us, you know? It's there when it's there. They will hire us when they need us. It's not always there. Like, I cannot adjust the amount. Because when they have it, they have it. But when they don't have it, they have nothing to give anyway.
0: Yeah.
1: So that's another dilemma.
0: Okay.
1: Anyway, yeah. But I get what you mean.
0: Yeah.
1: You know?
0: Yeah. All right, so
1: yes.
0: Maybe you know, something that you like said earlier
1: but
0: has to do with today's topic.
1: Yes. Well, you know, like I said, it's season four, you know, like interpreters, because it's fall, because of course during the fall there's a lot of events going on because the weather is cooler, so people can travel around and, you know, gather a lot easier than the hot summer, right? And definitely it got really chilly in the early morning or late afternoon.
0: Right.
1: And it's been like windy like in Jeju Island as well, right? Because yesterday I went to the ocean at night to take a walk, and
0: the wave was so strong,
1: the splash, like I was walking on the deck and eventually I got wet because the wave was like the splash was terribly like strong. So I was like, no, and now my car is messed because, you know, I was, you know, I didn't expect that I was gonna get wet, you know, but it happened and my car is a mess with the sand and everything. Anyway, so, and you know, like sometimes I go run in the morning, and I can definitely tell it got really chilly. Mm-hmm. Like it's much colder because I was wearing like, you know, like. tank top. You, that is what it's
0: really?
1: Called yeah yeah with mm. the just one like
0: okay a spaghetti timeline. Top Ooh,
1: yes anyway
0: I learned something
1: yeah and well I think but Jeju like when the season changes it's always beautiful when season changes you see
0: oh,
1: the
0: yes.
1: different pictures right and during the fall I think one of the, well, it's always good, but one of like crazy good about fall is I think it's a sunset. Definitely sunset is a good sight to go to see in Jeju Island. And, you know, like around the, you know, like near dawn or when the sun is setting, when you are on the field, you know, you can see like a golden field in Jeju Island.
0: Oh, yes, that's
1: and
0: true.
1: And that's, you know, that's, I think that's, and it was really, it's really good. And that's why I brought today's topic. Well, it is about okse, silver grass, and where in Jeju you go to see it. Not, it's not, okse and galde is a little different. Do you know what's the difference?
0: No.
1: Well, okse, it's like a silver grass, but galde is called lead. It grows nearby the water, you know, like ponds and stuff. But in Jeju, we do not have that, so we only have okse. They look very similar, but yeah, it's we call it silver grass, okse.
0: So do you see the difference between them when you see in person?
1: Yeah. Mm. Yeah, they look definitely different.
0: Okay.
1: And we're putting the two most famous spots against each other for the silver grass in Jeju Island. You probably know this place is 한군부리
0: yep.
1: versus 따라비오름.
0: Okay.
1: Yeah.
0: It's a crater.
1: Yes.
0: 한군부리.
1: Yeah.
0: And 따라비오름 is definitely 오름.
1: Yes.
0: Right? All right. I haven't been to like 따라비오름, but I know it's a really popular place for mm-hmm. Silver grass.
1: Mm-hmm.
0: So last time was land versus sea, and this time the land versus land.
1: Yes, exactly. And both are on land, both peak in autumn, and both are silver grass, you know, silver grass, seas of the silver grasses. But in character, they could not be more different. Definitely.
0: Oh, I like, you know, I like your expression, silver grass sea.
1: Mm-hmm. Like it's like an ocean
0: it's
1: full
0: like the
1: of
0: ocean,
1: silver grass. Yes.
0: Right.
1: Yeah. Well, let's start with 한군부리. So this one is a, you know, like you said, crater, and but not an ordinary one. Most of Jeju's 306 plus 오름, there's a ton of it, right? There are cinder cones, little hills that pile up. And 한군부리 is the opposite, a huge crater sunk into a flat, the 중산간, the mid-mountain land area, about 100 meters deep. So it was long, you know, thought to be a rare Mar crater. And more recent research reads it as a collapsed crater instead. So either way, it's rare enough to be designated natural monument number 263.
0: Okay, so this like silver grass, mm-hmm. like there has a geological stage under
1: yes,
0: under
1: right.
0: It.
1: And that's why it's natural monument. Mm. And it's a managed park, you know, they have paved loop trail, entrance tickets, cafe, guided commentaries, and this okse is planted along the ridge, and so it's dense, tidy, and it's like, they're so clean, it's like a postcard clean, like you can take photos anywhere,
0: yeah.
1: It's just picture perfect and easy for absolutely anyone to look around and walk around.
0: Okay, so please share more about 따라비오름.
1: Mm-hmm. Well, Tarabi-eorim is in Gasiri area, over in Pyosan. Mm-hmm. So it's a long, it's long been celebrated as the Eorim-ae Yeowang, the queen of the Eorim in Jeju. It's a composite volcano. It's a three crater and six peaks folded together into these soft rolling ridge lines. And you climb about 30, 40 minutes. Then you actually walk between the crater with this oxide silver grass waving on both sides. You know, I remember I went last year as well because I go there often. It is amazing to watch.
0: Okay. Mm-hmm. I mean, is there like silver grass out there? Like in
1: a lot.
0: I mean,
1: you
0: still
1: don't really
0: like there.
1: See?
0: Yeah, I don't know.
1: Yeah,
0: I didn't. You know, I thought like the season is just coming up. It's in full swing.
1: Well, it's not in full swing, but it's starting.
0: Oh,
1: because it's getting cooler. They're growing, yes. Okay. But like what I just mentioned right now was last year's image. Yeah, but it's starting.
0: Okay. Mm-hmm. So, you know, Sangunbori is a curated crater park, mm-hmm. and the other, Tarabi-eorim, mm-hmm. is a hiker's eorim.
1: Yeah, that's the whole fight. So Sangunbori is polished. You can buy tickets to enter because it is very clean and neat. It's less, you know, it takes less effort to go look around.
0: Okay.
1: And Tarabi is more like a wild, free, and you know, just walk, hike, a little bit rougher than Sangunbori area. So both silver, you know, full with the silver grass and it represent autumns. But which one is the better for the silver grass experience is
0: wow. Both both like place is you know, they're just like telling that like autumn is right here on Jeju.
1: Yes, that is true.
0: Okay, yeah, we are going to listen to a song at the moment, mm-hmm. and come back to have a battle. So while you're listening to a song, why don't you say something, like, you know, give us some opinions about, you know, today's topic,
1: mm-hmm.
0: you know, crater park or like hiker's eorim, just for silver grass.
1: Mm-hmm.
0: Okay, all right, so what did you pick, what song did you pick today?
1: Well, I think fall, the autumn is officially starting, and I brought a song related to the fall to represent the silver grasses. And the first song, I love this band. I think their song's really great representer of a lot of like late summer night or fall. It's a cozy song. So anyway, it says 잔나비, right? And I brought the song named 가을 밤에 든 생각, A Thought on an Autumn Night.
0: Oh, Channabi is just perfectly fit with the season, autumn.
1: Yeah.
0: Right?
1: They have this like melancholic voice.
0: Okay, so let's now listen to 가을 밤에 든 생각, A Thought on an Autumn Night by 잔나비. We'll be back soon.

0: Alright, so that was 가을밤에 든 생각 by 잔나비. And now you're back and see the comments and Betty. Oh, I choose AK's pick.
1: Whatever it
0: What
1: is.
0: did you know?
1: Oh, and Giftigy, he's actually very good comment. So today's battle is about which is the best place to see Silvergrass, which one has the best parking and the least amount of walking, smile face,
0: Interesting.
1: which one has the best restroom access.
0: Oh, that's important,
1: I'll
0: actually.
1: pick that one. Yeah, that's a very important thing.
0: Oh my God, what did you choose then?
1: Up to you, I think. It's more up to you, 'cause to be honest, I like both.
0: You like both?
1: But you are more familiar with Autumn, right?
0: Yeah, I like
1: Do you
0: both
1: remember
0: as well.
1: which one, like the view of, any of these? 'Cause it cannot be fight if you don't know any of it.
0: Yeah, but it's really hard for me to remember the name.
1: Not I mean like Tarabi Orum, right?
0: I never been there.
1: Oh really? But you've been to Sanggumbori, right?
0: I've been to
1: Yeah, then
0: Sanggumbori,
1: you gotta pick Sanggumbori because you know.
0: at a very young age. I don't even remember. But
1: Oh,
0: yes.
1: then you already lost because
0: Yeah, I'm just lost, but I can imagine how it looks like. And I actually, saw many like pictures on Instagram and also, other like media like
1: Well, that's
0: YouTube.
1: also important factor, which one has more
0: I
1: photo,
0: like both.
1: spots, so.
0: But I like, wild trail, so I'd love to, choose like just go for Tarabi Autumn first. Okay, so you go for just convincing our regular listeners
1: Yeah.
0: then.
1: Well, let's talk about this, Sanggumbori. So, you're not standing in the random patch of grass when you go to Sanggumbori area. So you are on the rim of the rail crater, sunk into a flatland. That's why it's known at for the Natural Monuments 263, which because it's like around 100 meters deep. Like imagine, that you walk there and then you see like 100 meter deep, sunk crater. And the Ökse has a stage that no ordinary field can offer. It's like you see from the top with the full of silver grass.
0: I know. And like you said, it's registered as natural monument number blah blah blah. But that's the problem for me. I mean, it's known for many people from, like in another globe in the world, meaning like it's too artificially like managed. And I'd love to, take a choice of this like Tarabi Autumn, which is compare like relatively unpopular. So, and also this is known as like the queen of the autumn, right? That's a little locals like give the most beautiful autumn on the island, and Tarabi has carried it for a long time, right? So I'd love to choose this one, Tarabi Autumn, instead of like Sanggumbori.
1: Well, I understand where you're coming from. But because the Sanggumbori is very easy access.
0: Too easy.
1: Yeah, I know, but I always tell for the tourism, I think easy access is sometimes important because, for example, Sanggumbori is like paved. They have like a gentle loop trail, so there's no real climb. And of course, you think, what's the point if there's no climb? But because of that, grandparents, kids, first-time visitors, anyone in normal shoes can do it. So, you don't have to give, you don't have to give up anything for the, in comfort for the view. And because it's planted and, maintained along. And the silver grass is dense and uniform because they have been taken care of. This is the tidy, camera-ready shot place. No bald patches, no guesswork. So that's also why it's popular to the people because it's like a postcard visible silver grass.
0: I know, but there's like fences, you know, all around the crater, and you cannot really just, you know, enter into the crater.
1: For safety
0: Yeah, for safety reason, of
1: reason.
0: course, but you know, on Darabi Autumn, you can walk a real like 30 to 40 minute trail, like climb just straight up to the top of the mountain. And the moment, you know, the ridge line opens up, it hits really harder, precisely because you worked for it. And I think here you are going to get a natural, like breathtaking photo of you, like in Tsingshan. I guarantee.
1: Well, still, I think Sanggeumuri, you know, it's good because they have like a big sky panorama. You say there's a fences, but still, it has a great scenery. So the flat Jungsanggan, the mid mountain area setting, means a huge open sky. On a clear day, you get like Hallasan, you know, Hala Mountain, and a horizon full of distant autumn all around you at once, and that panoramic view is just amazing. And you know, you get to see this silver grass on the outer rim, you know, deep forest preserved inside the bowl kind, and that contrast, you know, bright silver line, silver grass outside and dark green wild wilderness inside is something you generally can't get anywhere else. So even if there is, you know, like a human-made things, but still the view is amazing. And I think this part is very important. Like somebody, well, it was Geek Diggy's question, right?
0: Which one
1: That
0: has
1: which
0: the
1: one,
0: most?
1: well, which one has the best restroom access, right? Sorry, excuse me. Well, the Sanggeumuri area, it's a comfort built in. So they have parkings, restrooms, a cafe, free guided programs. It's a low friction outing and perfect when you've got visitors or only an hour to spare and still want to see something rare. It's a perfect balance.
0: But also, like, you could ask, like, which one has the most influencers there? Sanggeumuri, of course, right? Like I said, it's almost like one of the most popular tourist spots on Jeju.
1: That's kind of true.
0: Yeah, and but Darabi Autumn, yeah, I like I said, relatively, yeah, like not yet, right? Yeah, not yet. So maybe if you like come to Jeju like during this time of year, this year, maybe next year, yeah, Darabi Autumn is gonna be a little quieter than Sanggeumuri. And also, like compared to that fame, you know, this place is you don't need to buy a ticket and free parking. Okay, so the entire experience like costs you nothing but the walk. And of course, Sanggeumuri, yeah, the ticket price is not that, you know, crazy, but still, like free is much better
1: Well,
0: than cost.
1: I think, well, I'm on the Sanggeumuri, you know, team, but because you don't know that much of Darabi Autumn, so I gotta but let our listeners know this though. Well, from the top, you know, like, well, they have the Hallasan close on one side for the Darabi Autumn, and also the Kashiri Wind Farm. They have an amazing view too. That's nearby. And the Kansasmi Autumn, it's another very famous autumn nearby that spread out on the other side of the Darabi Autumn. So it has also great panorama view, you know, in Jeju Island. So highly recommend Darabi Autumn as well. Well, I should not tell this because I'm on the team Sanggeumuri, but
0: But
1: I don't
0: yeah.
1: want you to miss out, you
0: Right,
1: know,
0: right,
1: giving the
0: right.
1: good information about that place, because all those places, especially Kashiri Wind Farm and the Kansasmi Autumn, it's a good place to visit. And then it's not that popular to the visitors yet, so but it has a good parking and pretty good like walk loop. So,
0: Kansasmi Autumn is also a popular one,
1: yeah, but I
0: right?
1: don't think it's compared to other places, it's not that popular. Like, I've never been there with too much crowd ever. Because I think I go, you know, like maybe like once or twice every year, but
0: Okay,
1: yes.
0: interesting.
1: So.
0: All right, so maybe it's time like to take another short song break and come back to decide the you know who the winner is. So maybe you can just quickly move on to song, And please, Olivia.
1: Well, I brought love it. Another love autumn it. Song. Well, it was originally sang by Yang Hyun, but somebody famous remade it. And it got also famous in the next generations as well. It was sung by IU. The name is called 가을 아침, Autumn Morning.
0: Okay, let's listen to 가을 아침 by IU.

0: All right, we are back. Oh, beautiful song. Perfect for the autumn season.
1: The lyric is amazing.
0: So, 가을 아침 아이유, by IU, that's the song we just heard of. And, okay, so let's play the drum roll then. The winner is finally AK.
1: I think I've been winning for the last few weeks, right?
0: Yes.
1: So it's about time.
0: It's about time.
1: It's about time.
0: Seriously.
1: Yeah.
0: Oh, I love it. Thank you so much for choosing me tonight. All right. I mean it. Okay. And Geek Diggs, I can't figure out the names of these places because you guys are saying them very fast. Okay, maybe I should write.
1: 따라비 오름
0: Right. I should write
1: and
0: here.
1: 산군부리.
0: 산군부리
1: And
0: and
1: 타라비.
0: 따라비 오름. Okay. All
1: Yes.
0: right. But thank you guys for choosing
1: AK.
0: AK for winning this battle tonight. Okay, and well, it's time to wrap up Jeju Showdown and hope you have a lovely weekend.
1: Yes, you too. And for all our camp fams as well,
0: See
1: I'll see you
0: you.
1: guys next week. And my last song
0: Right.
1: request is by 윤도현.
0: Yay!
1: Yes, 가을 우체국 앞에서, in front of the post office in autumn.
0: Okay.
1: Yeah,
0: Let's now
1: they
0: listen.
1: have the story.
0: Okay.
1: So, yeah.
0: Okay, so now time to listen to a song first and come back. 가을 우체국 앞에서 by 윤도현.

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1: 지금 Wonders of Jeju를 듣고 계십니다.
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6: All right, and that was your message. But today, it feels like it's seriously the autumn, as we've heard a lot, lots of three song pieces by Olivia, which were all about the season of autumn

season, right? Anyways, so hope you guys enjoyed the battle, and thank you so much for, yeah, you're making me, AK, a winner tonight. So have a wonderful day to you as well. Okay, so now time to move on to our next last song and wrap up. Here goes 정말 고마워서 만든 노래 by 옥상 달빛. This has been your host, AK, signing off on your vibe. Love and peace. Bye!

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6: Welcome to Jeju Newsline. This is Ki Kim. We start with our top headlines in Jeju. Jeju Special Self-Governing Province is joining forces with the Worldwide Fund for Nature to restore coastal forests and expand carbon sinks using plants native to the island. The two sides signed an agreement at the Jeju International Convention Center on Thursday to strengthen forest conservation and respond to climate change and biodiversity loss. Under the agreement, Jeju and WWF will work together to restore forest ecosystems, create and manage carbon sinks, and develop semi-mangrove forests using native species, including the yellow hibiscus. They'll also jointly develop education and awareness programs on forest and biodiversity conservation by combining Jeju's forest management expertise with WWF's Global Conservation Network. The partnership aims to develop a forest restoration model tailored to Jeju's environment and shares results and experience both in Korea and abroad. Jeju is teaming up with the Worldwide Fund for Nature, and the two sides signed an agreement on Thursday again. Jeju plans to combine its forest management expertise with WWF's global conservation and carbon sinks and develop semi-mangrove forests using native species such as the yellow hibiscus. The southernmost resort island is seeking to turn environmental policies proven effective on the island international initiatives and international partnerships. Governor Lee Seong-gun held a series of meetings Wednesday and Thursday on the sidelines of the 2026 Jeju International Environmental Forum. In talks with government officials, Lee called for greater support for programs that reward residents for environmentally friendly actions, including carbon credits and payments for ecosystem services. He also discussed cooperation on biodiversity, recycling, water management, climate adaptation. During a meeting with Singaporean's ambassador to Korea, we proposed closer cooperation on recycling and waste management, while also seeking to support to expand of Jeju agricultural products, including tangerines, to Singapore. The Jeju Employment Center will accept applications for the fourth round of 2026 employment permits for E9 foreign workers from September 14th through the 29th. Employers facing labor shortages in industries including manufacturing, agriculture, fisheries, construction, and some service sectors are eligible to apply. Beginning with this round, restrictions on foreign construction workers moving between job sites will also be eased. Workers will be allowed to transfer another site operated by the same employer as long as the new site meets employment permit requirements. The change is expected to give construction companies greater flexibility in managing their workforce. Application results will be announced on October 16th. Jeju has begun developing plans for a dedicated archive to preserve records of the April 3rd incident for the future generation. The province launched a feasibility study and master planning process this week for the proposed Jeju April 3rd archive. More than 14,600 records documenting the investigation into the incident and subsequent efforts toward reconciliation were added to UNESCO's Memory of the World Register last year. The planned archive would provide professional and long-term digital preservation while also supporting research, education, and exhibitions. The study will examine similar facilities in Korea and overseas and determine a suitable location, size, layout, and management plan for the new archive. Moving to other forecast, mostly clear skies are expected across the island on Friday, although some clouds may linger over the mountainous areas. Morning lows will be around 22 degrees Celsius, while daytime highs ranging from 26 to 28 degrees. Meanwhile, strong waves and swells are expected to continue along Jeju's coast through Friday, so extra precaution is advised for coastal activities and vessels at sea. Similar sunny conditions are forecast for Saturday before clouds increase over the weekend. Now the current temperature is 25 degrees. 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

Sing, sing, sing, Tiny Toons! When fall comes around, you can see red dragonflies flying across the blue sky. Have you ever tried catching dragonflies as a child? Long ago in Korea, children had a song they would sing while chasing dragonflies. It's called 잠자리 꽁꽁. This song is like a little magic chant. Children believe that if they sang, dragonfly, gong gong, dragonfly, gong gong, the dragonfly might hear them and fly closer. Come this way, gong gong, go that way, gong gong. It almost sounds like a spell for dragonflies, doesn't it? Another fun thing is that dragonflies had different names in different regions. Some people call them 졸비, while others call them 쨍아, 소금쟁이, or 나마리. Can you picture children running through the yard in the autumn sun holding dragonfly nets? Now let's listen to the traditional Korean children's song, 잠자리 꽁꽁.

0: It is what it is, devil like Hoshi, she's a whole different animal. 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

0: Can you hear it? This is the sound of life. Clear, pure water flowing through the deep, hidden veins of Jeju-do Island. Because groundwater stays deep beneath the surface, it remains hidden from our eyes. But being unseen means it requires even more meticulous care. It demands a level of management that is both invisible and absolute. This is why JPDC uses the eyes of science. We operate a 24-hour surveillance network that never sleeps. With 62 monitoring stations placed strategically around our water sources, we capture the faintest breath of Jeju's groundwater, recording its status with total honesty. We go beyond just watching. Using our proprietary AI models, we predict groundwater levels up to 3 months in advance. Preventing issues before they even arise, this is a smart, uncompromising standard of Jeju Samdasu. To protect the water, we must first protect the land. Since 2002, we have been purchasing the land surrounding our sources. Today, 710,000 square meters of land, vast and untouched, is preserved in its purest state, shielded from any pollution. In every sip of water you take today, there is a promise. A promise to use science to prove what nature has given us and to ensure this purity flows unchanged for generations to come. Enriching Jeju, bringing happiness to its people. A cleaner tomorrow for Jeju, created by JPDC.
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Hi, Crunchers! I'm your DJ Jihee, and this is Culture Crunch. Now, there comes a time in life when you want to take on new challenges, right? But you've probably heard other people say, don't think it'll work, or it's too much.

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Well, there's a K-drama titled Immortal Admiral Lee Sun-shin, and there's a line that goes, "It doesn't matter if the world says no 1,000 times. If I succeed just once, all those 1,000 times become wrong."

We easily believe what others say, but why can't we believe in our own voices? Let's believe in our own potential and take a confident step towards success. Here's our first song, Never Be Me by Hitjis.

0: It's time for Brunch Club, where we meet people making headlines. Now, with wine, they have sommeliers, and for coffee, there's baristas. And even with rice, something Koreans eat every day, we have an expert. Today, we're joined by Korea's first rice curator and the man behind local 정미소, Kim Dong-gyu. Hello and welcome.
1: Hello, everyone. 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I am CEO of 동네 정미소.
0: Nice to meet you. But you said rice to meet you, right?
1: Rice to meet you.
0: Oh, what a funny pun right there.
1: Thank you.
0: Instead of saying nice to meet you, he said rice to meet you. And in Korea, we often say, ah, 밥 먹자, you know? It's a way of saying, oh, it's good to see you. Oh, what a sensible way of putting that. All right. Well, rice curator is such an interesting job. Could you tell us what you do? 쌀 큐레이터라는 직업이 참 신선하게 들리거든요. 평소 어떤 일을 하시는지 쉽게 소개해 주시겠어요?
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0: Ah, so the slogan would be, let's enjoy rice just like wine and coffee.
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0: Oh, okay. So they also sell a few variety of rice in small packages, helping people understand the different varieties of rice. And they also provide education programs to raise the understanding of rice for the public. Okay, well, I'm curious what a rice curator eats at home, you know? What kind of rice did you have this morning?
2: 쌀 큐레이터의 집밥은 어떨지 굉장히 궁금하거든요. 오늘 아침에는 어떤

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Now, before we jump into our next keyword and story, I've got a quick announcement for you all. TalkTalk Korea 2026, the global content contest, is open. So do share your My First K-Culture moment through video, photo book, drawing, and illustration, or even writing. We have a total prize of $26,400 US, and the best entry across all four categories will receive the Minister of Culture, Sports, and Tourism Award. So do join TalkTalk Korea 2026 right now. All right, with that, we'll open up the second keyword on Brunch Club. 이제 두 번째 키워드 제가 오픈해 보겠습니다. 오, 짜잔! Now, the second keyword is 정미.

0: 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And if you are living on Jeju-do Island, you can possibly meet our researcher on the street. Thank you once again for your participation. It would be definitely helpful for Arirang Radio. Now with that, we'll open up our third keyword now. This is our last keyword. 이제 마지막 키워드, 대표님 오픈 부탁드릴게요. The last keyword is future. Now, these days, many people say, I cut out rice because I'm on a diet. As a rice expert, does that make you a little sad? 요즘 다이어트 한다고 밥부터 끊었다라고 하는 사람들이 많잖아요. 좀 섭섭하거나 안타깝게 느껴지실 것 같아요.
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0: 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Alright. Well, he wants to say that it's not because of the rice that you are becoming obese. Rice has no sin. It did not do anything wrong. It's because people get obese and gain weight because they have other foods too much, like desserts and sweets. Alright. Well, a lot of people are also too busy to eat proper meals, though, which is true. What do you think is the first step toward treating yourself with care?
2: 그리고 너무 바빠서 또 식사를 잘 못 챙기는 분들이 현대인들 중에 많잖아요. 대표님이 생각하시기에 나 자신을 정성껏 대접한다는 건 어떤 것에서 시작할까요?
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0: So he believes the first step toward treating yourself with care would be to have good rice with people you like. You can cook it at home or go to a restaurant that serves good rice or good food. Go there and spend some time having that great food with the people you love. And that's where self-care really starts. Well, when you personally want to treat yourself, is there a particular rice or dish you reach for?
2: 인간 김동규가 나 자신에게 대접하고 싶을 때 먹는 쌀이나 음식이 있을까요?
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0: 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All right, so Mr. Kim said his soul food, the go-to food that he will find when he's feeling a little drained and tired is 순댓국. I wonder what your soul foods are, Crunchers. 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And it's just so good. But I wonder how he finds it good.
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0: 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And mostly, if you have it with good rice, then it's just the best pairing, and which is why it's his soul food. Well, what about the rice that you find?
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2: Ah, so instead of liking one favorite rice, he likes trying out different varieties. And he likes comparing the tastes of different rice, and he likes exploring them as well. 네, 좋습니다. All right, well, these days, with instant rice and food delivery, we often have no idea where our food comes from or how it was produced. What difference does it make to know the origin and variety of the rice you're eating?
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2: So Mr. Kim thinks we have to be able to enjoy different kinds of rice just like we enjoy wine and coffee. And it depends on the variety, the origin, and the weather, the environment as well, and the production method. Depending on all those four different things, the taste of rice is different, and we should really learn that, understand that, and be able to enjoy the different kinds of rice. Well, I imagine you've changed quite a bit since you first started working with rice. How has being a rice curator changed you as a person, I wonder?
0: 처음 쌀을 다루기 시작했을 때 나와 또 지금의 김동균은 꽤 달라졌을 것 같거든요. 쌀 큐레이터라는 일이 대표님이라는 사람을 어떻게 변화시켰는지 궁금해요.
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2: So long time ago, like 10 years ago, he was just someone who would enjoy rice without much thought, and he just thought it was a basic staple. But after knowing about rice, studying about it, and running his own specialty shop, he actually became someone who's more into it. And he even wrote a book called 미학개론, or The Introduction to Aesthetics. That would be a literal translation, which talks about the rice, the beauty of rice, the different kinds, everything that he has learned throughout time. All right.
1: 네, 그리고 네. 도시와 농촌, 그리고 생산자와 소비자가 가장 저렴한 비용으로 행복해지는 길은 맛있는 밥을 먹는 거라고 생각합니다.
2: And he believes people living in the city, enjoying urban lives, or people in the rural areas, producers and consumers alike, the cheapest way to really feel happy and enjoy happiness is by having good rice, is what he thinks. Well, I agree with him. It makes you good if you have really good cooked rice. Well, we're almost out of time, so let's use a little of it to brag about Korean rice then to our crunchers around the world. What makes Korean rice so special?
0: 이제 시간이 얼마 남지 않았는데요. 대표님, 우리 소중한 시간을 크런처들, 외국인들에게 한국 쌀 자랑하는 데 좀 썼으면 좋겠습니다. 마음껏 자랑 한번 해주시겠어요?
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2: Oh, all right. So we have already enjoyed K-pop and still enjoying it, K-food. But Mr. Kim believes we will soon see an era where K-rice becomes a thing. All right. Well, it's already time to wrap up. 이제 마칠 시간이 됐는데요. How was your time with us on Culture Crunch today?
0: 오늘 컬처 크런치와 함께한 소감 어떠셨나요?
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2: All right. So Mr. Kim said he had a really good time here on a very good program, and he hopes that all you crunchers around the world, if you come to visit Korea, he hopes that you can enjoy all the different good rice that we have here in the country. And like he said, he wants you to enjoy rice just like you enjoy wine and coffee. Well, thank you so much. I've learned a lot through you today too.
1: Thank you.
2: 네, so much. 저도 오늘 너무 많은 거를 배웠습니다. 항상 먹는 밥인데 이렇게 품종도 다양하고 또 페어링도 할 수 있고 밥을 조금 더 소중하게 생각해야겠다라고 네, 느낀 시간이었던 것 같아요.
0: All right, so I really did feel that rice, it may be a staple and a basic, but it's something that we should really, really be, think of it as a really precious thing, you know? And it's lunchtime after our show, so I wonder what rice he would eat now.
2: 이제 이거 끝나면 점심시간이잖아요. 네. 어떤 밥 드실 건가요?
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0: Okay, so he will have some harvested rice, newly harvested rice at home. Okay, so we'll have to wrap up right there then and listen to our last song. It's 가을 아침, Autumn Morning by Yang Hyun, which suits greatly with today's weather. Shall we say goodbye together? 같이 인사할까요?
1: 네.
0: All right, keep crunching! Bye-bye!

Destructive landslides have become a big threat to us, happening more frequently as climate change heightens the risk of natural disasters. Please remember the following warning signs of a possible landslide. Increased water flow, large springs or seeps on the slanted mountainside, soil moving away from foundations and collapsing, stones rolling down, trees swaying or falling even when it's not windy, muddy streams. These are all early warning signs of an imminent landslide. Stay updated to the latest weather news on TV or radio, or visit the landslide homepage, sansatai.forest.go.kr, to be better prepared when there's a heavy rainfall or a typhoon. Call 119 in case of a landslide, then cut off the gas and electricity and evacuate to a safe place. Keep away from electricity wires and avoid underground parking lots when evacuating. Be sure to check on your neighbors without putting yourself in danger. If you can't evacuate and are inside a building, move to the highest floor, curl into a ball, and protect your head. If you're near the mountain or are hiking, seek higher ground, farthest away possible from the landslide. If you're driving, slow down and secure a safe distance. Watch out for possible fall of streetlights, traffic lights, and electricity wires while keeping a keen eye on indications of possible debris flow. A landslide strikes in just a matter of seconds. Let's be well prepared to protect ourselves, our loved ones, and our neighbors.

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Arirang Radio's hashtag Daily K. Every day from 9 to 11 a.m. KST, join us. Somebody like you? Come on.

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Have you ever tried catching dragonflies as a child? Long ago in Korea, children had a song they would sing while chasing dragonflies. It's called 잠자리 꽁꽁. This song is like a little magic chant. Children believe that if they sang, dragonfly, gong gong, dragonfly, gong gong, the dragonfly might hear them and fly closer. Come this way, gong gong. Go that way, gong gong. It almost sounds like a spell for dragonflies, doesn't it? Another fun thing is that dragonflies had different names in different regions. Some people call them 촐비, while others call them 쨍아, 소금쟁이, or 나마리. Can you picture children running through the yard in the autumn sun holding dragonfly nets? Now let's listen to the traditional Korean children's song, 잠자리 꽁꽁.

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The time is 3 a.m.

Get up, turn up the volume, because this is DJ Isak, and I hope that you're ready, because K-Poppin' with DJ Isak starts now.

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1: Welcome to K-Pop in here on Arirang Radio. I'm your host, T-Sock. It is the 10th of September, 10 days into a new month, and the weather is definitely taking a little bit of a turn here in Korea. We are seeing cooler temperatures, which I am not complaining about at all. I am loving it so much. The air quality also has been great too. Knock on wood, please stay that way. So I've been able to sleep with the windows open and it's been heaven. We start off today with day six to make the day even better. Da da da, Dream Rider, or Dream Rider is the English title to that. Hi fam, how's everybody doing? All that rice talk on Culture Crunch today got me really hungry. Because a nice big bowl of rice actually is really good. I am not picky with my rice, to be honest. I know that there are people who are very particular about how they eat their rice, even in Korea, because our grains are shorter, like the expert said on Culture Crunch. If you mix up the water ratio, it could come out a little sticky. Not so much like a rice cake, but it's a little bit on the like more oversaturated side. And so it tends to be less like the texture is off a little bit. But yeah, there's certain people that have like certain like texture issues with certain rice. I am not picky with my rice at all. Yeah, so I'm an easy person to please. So, fam, today for our tiniest stage, Hoons is back in the studio with us. Last time Hoons was here, we were down a member, which was awful. I mean, we love having both of them or either one of them in the studio, but still, like having both of them here and the whole team here is going to be even better. So we get to have a chance to have both of them back in the studio today. They just dropped a new digital single. And we need to talk about a few things. They also celebrate their 10-year anniversary this year. And yeah, I've got a lot of questions for them. Very curious as to what it's going to be. So stay tuned for that. If you have any more questions or messages for them, please continue to send those in. Monday, WeeWay is going to be joining us in the studio. Just a heads up for that if you would like to start sending in your questions and messages for them, if you would like. Tomorrow is

because my fandom brain was able to help me out with that. So I'm very excited for tomorrow and my Sorry Quest. And I'm also very excited to see your Sorry Quest as well. Our domestic survey with Gallup Korea is up in available for you to participate. If you are a Korean listener or if you are a foreign listener residing here in Korea, even if you just moved here a month ago, even if you are just starting school this semester, it doesn't matter. If you are here in Korea, you have a residency here, please check out our survey. If you like, say, K-pop and is awesome, that's even better. But, you know, I'm not going to pressure you to. Yeah. So, on Jeju-do Island, we have in-person correspondence. So you might be able to see them walking around. And if you do, say hi, and then you can go fill out the survey. For the rest of you who do not have that access and you are not on Jeju-do Island, then you can check out our online survey. Go to our homepage at edungradio.com, click on the survey banner, and then you can automatically start doing the survey. Or you can find that same link through our application. So go check that out too. The Ministry of Culture, Sports, and Tourism is having a global contest. It's called Talk Talk Korea 2026. If you share your My First K-Culture moment through video, photo book, drawing, and illustration, or writing, there are four categories, the ones I just told you. One or all four can be participated with, so you can literally raise your chances to win if you upload all four. I mean, no pressure, though. There's a cash prize, though. It's $26,400 US. So, I mean, it's a pretty penny if you win. If you are creative and if you have a really fun story that you wanted to write about with My First K-Culture Moment, that would be great to do. If that first K-Culture moment was Arirang Radio or Arirang TV, if you guys give us a shout out, that would be really cool too. It has nothing to do with us though, but I mean, it would be great if that was. If you want more information, because there's a lot of guidelines that you need to know for this, so check it out at their homepage, talktalkkorea.or.kr. And it's like, who is Melody and why is she walking in the moonlight? Oh, that is so poetic, and that is actually so beautiful. Gwen is dropping by to say hello as well. Jenga's here too, and Benny's here too. Crash is here as well. Hi! Hello. To listen to K-pop in my show is between 12 to 2 p.m. KST. The rerun is 3 to 5 a.m. For those of you who like to check us out on Jeju Island, it is 88.7 megahertz in Jeju City. Seogwipo is 80.1. Daejeongryeon is 101.9. 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Saying it twice just to help you guys remember it. We have an email address. If you'd like to send your messages through there, too, it's on the screen at the moment, k-pop-in@naver.com, or slip into our DMs. We also read those too. K-pop and underbar Arirang is our IG account. We do post pictures and stuff like that from the artists who join us in the studio as well, so you can check that out. I am looking at your messages through our YouTube live stream. 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And if you would like to see any VODs, we have our Twinkle My Star, Tanama Soup, and our Tiniest Stage available on video on demand. 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So if you missed yesterday's episode or if you want to re-listen to it, that is available for you. From what I know, it's available on Spotify. All right. What we're going to do is jump into some more music. We have Toot for you with Girls. And then we've got Hanbin with his solo track of No Fear. And we have our Happen Headlines coming up next.

In the first hour of K-Pop, and Monday through Friday, we get a chance to look at some of the Haben headlines coming out of South Korea, and it looks like that he is the next member to serve his mandatory military services. So the Takubi members, the DKB members, are starting the mandatory military services. Itan was the one that first went. His was pretty abrupt. He had to miss a fan meeting because of his enlistment. It looked like the scheduling just was ended up being completely off, and so he was unable to join them in their most recent fan meeting. And because our two leaders are around the same age, I think that the fans kind of knew that if Itan was going, then probably D1 would be following very shortly after, and it looks like it is true. So he is going to be enlisting, and I'll be giving you the details on that. Also, Suzy and Ijinuk's recent film, we've been talking a little bit about this when it was like casted and whatnot, the 7 o'clock Breakfast Club for the Broken Hearted. It's finally gotten its first teaser, and we got a release date, so I'll be giving you all the details on that and more coming up next.

You can never go wrong with a 2Z track. Ooh, love that one. Crushed Love is the title. We're still in the first hour of K-Poppin'. And hello to Griffin, who's dropping by just in time. So, D1 is enlisting. It is kind of, the members are starting to hit that age. The two leaders had, because they're the same age, I figured that when Itan got his notification, T1 was probably going to be going too. To be honest, the best thing for a group, if they are, it's to pull in on and off, to go around the same time. You know what I mean? Because even if they're planning on leaving the label, if that is something that they are planning to do later down the line, it kind of gets the things out of the way. I feel that for a lot of artists, to a certain extent, it is true. But even Key said this, Shiny Key, in a program after he served his mandatory military services. And he was just like, there were times in my career where I was off and doing nothing for about a year and a half or so. Yeah, we would be preparing for other albums and like I would be practicing and stuff like that. But there was that time where I was technically not having any schedule whatsoever. And in that particular case, he was saying, like, if I had just gone then, I feel that the military services in Korea, it's kind of like ripping off the Band-Aid. I mean, I don't serve. I'm a female. I'm not a Korean citizen. So I feel that a lot of guys probably think that, oh, well, you can say that it's easier said than done, which is true. It is. But I feel that in the biggest picture of things, that when it comes to our artists serving their mandatory military services, a lot of times, if you kind of know that you're going to have some downtime, at least because these days it's about a month. It's about a year and a half. And you still have access to your cell phones. I feel that you learn a lot about yourself when you go to serve your mandatory military services. I mean, even with the interviews that I've had here on the show, we've had artists who have come to me before and after they've served their mandatory military services, and they have expressed how they have grown as an individual. They say that they learn a lot about themselves. They say that they study different things, like maybe they were interested in a different language and they just never really found time to do so. But in the military, they did too. So I feel that it becomes a growing experience. So I feel that it's going to be a really good experience for the members. I'm hoping that they kind of all end up going and serving around the same time so we can kind of see them move forward together. He's going to be serving the Army Military Band while he is there. So his services are going to be something that he's going to still be doing something he loves. So there is a new movie coming out, and it's called 7 O'Clock Breakfast Club for the Brokenhearted. The abbreviated title is 실조찬. We're getting this in December of this year. So this is really, really, really, really, really big. I'm excited for this because it's Suzy and Ichinuk, and this is this actually has already been gaining quite a lot of popularity amongst people and the fans and whatnot. And so the teaser has dropped and the poster has dropped as well. So if you guys would like to check it out, you can do so. It is definitely giving us winter vibes. So excited for that. In the meantime, music. We got some Suzy and Baekhyun for you with Dream because this collaboration is dreamy. Then we have some Takubi for you, DKB on the track with Irony. And I'll see you guys back after this and more of the show.

Yes, time for the ultimate battle of the day. It is BB Time, Balance Battle Time. We only do this in the first hour of K-pop on Monday through Friday, so that means you have to be tuning in so you can participate. These are supposed to be ridiculously hard. They're supposed to be like, Isaac, why? So that's the whole point of these questions, okay? You ready? All right, so today, in a workplace, would you rather have never being chosen, so none of your ideas are chosen in any of the meetings you do, or you're always chosen, but you're always taking full responsibility to it as well. So never get chosen or always get chosen, but you also have to take full responsibility for anything that goes wrong. So never be chosen or full responsibility. I'm going to have to try to distract you a little bit because Kyungsoo is back with a brand new song and it's way too good and it's probably going to be really distracting, but I need your answers. So continue to send your answers in while we listen to a guitarist.

All right, so Dio Kyungsu was trying to help us out with guitarist. I know it was so good that it was really distracting. But the B time question for today is, in a workplace situation, would you rather be in a meeting and never have your ideas used? So you're working at this job, but they never use your ideas. Or you're always chosen for your ideas, but you also have to take full responsibility for everything. So even though it might be a team effort, you're the one that's going to get blamed for everything because it's your idea, which is weird. But these questions are always made to be weird. So looking at Aaron was the quickest, but never. To be chosen is too much pressure. I have to agree. Quentin says the first one because there's no way I like taking responsibility. Crash is only in meetings. Sure, it's the ideas not said in meetings that end up having the most impact as the code gets written outside of meetings. So number one. Oh, that's true. Depending on how your office works and depending on how you are able to mingle with your employees or the higher ups, sometimes ideas do get chosen outside of the conference office or the conference room, which is true. Yeah, for me too. I would do number one as well, never having my ideas used. I think in any like in anywhere you go, there's going to be an hierarchy. Right. And in this hierarchy, you can be somebody who stands out, or you can be somebody who just like continues to let the engine run. Right. Now, I know that a lot of people try to aspire to be the person who stands out and who gets all the attention. I have found very early on in my career and in my life that I don't like that. When I am at a party or if it's someplace outdoors and I'm my e-self to its max, I mean, I might be the life of the party. I might be jumping on tables. I might be screaming at the top of my lungs and stuff like that. But that's not necessarily for other people. It's also kind of for me. Like, if I'm there, if I've put the effort to be there, I am going to get my energy out. You know what I mean? I'm going to make the best of it. But anything else, I'm like, yo, I'll be over there. 'Cause like there's certain people that thrive off of that kind of energy, which is great. I really respect you if that is your case. I don't. If you leave me be, I am very content. If you leave me be, I'm very content. Like if we did a survey, of course, getting number one on the survey, if we were like highest ranking, I mean, that's also a huge honor because our K-pop and fam have showed that much effort and you guys have made the effort to, you know, tell us about that. But like coming in second or third is not that bad either. You know what I mean? 'Cause I'm like, I'm still getting the numbers, but I'm not like stepping on anybody's toes. You know what I mean? So yeah, I think I would agree with number one. Griffin says my boss always has ideas and then asks my opinion for stuff. So my ideas get used, but not responsibility. Do say never from a meeting, so I don't have to stress. Well, that's great. I mean, that's like the perfect. You work in a perfect situation if that's the case. Your boss is like bouncing ideas off of you, and then they take your advice and then they kind of go forward. But they're the ones that made the ultimate decision, so they're the ones that take full responsibility. That's great. But like in this situation, if you it's not about the responsibility either. It's just like I don't no, thank you. Tonga recently dyed her hair orange, and I'm loving this comeback. And yeah, it's perfection. And thank you, Tonga, our queen, for dropping something like this to make our ears enjoy it more. So we've got Tonga with Mexico as our next track, and we have more on 2010. And ladies and gentlemen, we got a lot of groups today, so stay tuned. Our 2010 on this day is coming up next.

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0: Welcome to the SD Year Charts. That is our On This Day, and this week we are in 2010, because I'm taking you back to the 2010 charts. We started off at the top 30 on Monday. Now that we're in Thursday, we are in the upper rankings. That means we are in the top 10. Top 10. So, in the top 10, as we left you off with Miss A's Bad Girl, Good Girl yesterday, in the second week of September of 2010, who was in the top rankings? Well, 21's To Anyone album and their triple title that they dropped at the time, Can't Nobody Hold Us Down, was a hot debut, number 10. Yeah. Yep. And DJDOC was giving a extremely popular track, Nah, Iron Saramia, is at number 9. Then we have Rainbow. Oh, my goodness, I missed this team. Rainbow had just dropped their A digital single, and they had to change the choreography for this because their A choreography was deemed too revealing for broadcasts. And it was literally them just kind of picking up their T-shirt to bring it up past their belly button. But so they didn't change the choreography. They kept it, but they just didn't touch their T-shirts. I love how they worked that. And then Secrets, Madonna, Donna, Donna, was at number 7. Oh, this was such a perfect era. And I know that there was a lot of groups that debuted in 2010, but because this is the second week of September, we are looking at which songs had made it into the top rankings in that specific week and month. And we have at number 6, 4Men with their track of You. So some ballads were also in the upper rankings as well. And so was Omu, Changmin and Eon. So Changmin is the 2AM's Changmin, and Eon of 8 were able to come together. And this is when, before BTS, Bang Si-hyuk was a producer and the main CEO for 8's company, and he was doing much of the producing for 2AM as well. So he decided to put Changmin and Eon together. 반만 잘 먹더라 was at number 5, which was also another peak era for this type of music. These two were able to lead into, it was not necessarily a ballad, there was a little bit of a tempo to it, but them two being really close in age and also power vocalists were able to maintain extreme popularity in the charts when they teamed up together. So who's going to be in the top 4 tomorrow? On Friday, as we look at the second week of September of 2010, more so. So we are going to jump into some awesome music. Jenga says, I remember about hearing about that change. Yeah, there was a lot of... Madonna also had a choreography change, too, because of the choreography. Anyways, it was an era of changing choreography. In the meantime, we got some 21 with Can't Nobody. Then we have some Rainbow for You with A. And we'll see you guys back after this and more of the show.

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2: Alrighty, fam, it's time for us to wrap up the first hour. And tomorrow it is the top rankings, so including the number one spot. So which song was leading in the second week of September of 2010? Stay tuned. In the meantime, though, I was not going to close out without some secrets. So we got their track of Madonna, Do Not Test It Delicate. Hoons is joining us in the studio now. To see you then.

0: Can you hear it? This is the sound of life. Clear, pure water flowing through the deep, hidden veins of Jeju-do Island. Because groundwater stays deep beneath the surface, it remains hidden from our eyes. But being unseen means it requires even more meticulous care. It demands a level of management that is both invisible and absolute. This is why JPDC uses the eyes of science. We operate a 24-hour surveillance network that never sleeps. With 62 monitoring stations placed strategically around our water sources, we capture the faintest breath of Jeju's groundwater, recording its status with total honesty. We go beyond just watching. Using our proprietary AI models, we predict groundwater levels up to 3 months in advance. Preventing issues before they even arise, this is a smart, uncompromising standard of Jeju Samdasu. To protect the water, we must first protect the land. Since 2002, we have been purchasing the land surrounding our sources. Today, 710,000 square meters of land, vast and untouched, is preserved in its purest state, shielded from any pollution. In every sip of water you take today, there is a promise. A promise to use science to prove what nature has given us and to ensure this purity flows unchanged for generations to come. Enriching Jeju, bringing happiness to its people. A cleaner tomorrow for Jeju, created by JPDC.
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It's the top of the second hour here on K-Poppin'. I'm your host, Etok, and it is Tiniest Stage Day. We're going to have who's joining us in the studio. It's been a minute, so stay tuned for them to be in the studio. If you have any more questions and messages for them, continue to send those in. But I have some announcements for you. Adirang Radio is currently having our domestic survey going on at the moment in partnership with Gallup Korea. On Jeju Island, we have in-person correspondents who will be asking your opinion. And also, if you want to go online, go to adirangradio.com. The banner is there for you to automatically do the survey. For those of you who like to check out our application, that is also available for you as well. For any foreigners who are listening in Korea as well, you can participate too. If you have a residency here in Korea, you can participate. Even if you just moved to Korea, it's okay. It's fine. You can participate. Also, the Ministry of Culture, Sports, and Tourism would like to give you a cash grand prize if you participate with their Talk Talk Korea 2026 Global Contest. Their homepage is in English, so do check out their homepage, talktalkkorea.or.kr, to get more information. But if you share my first K-culture moment, you will get a chance to win a cash prize. So good luck for anybody who is participating. We are going to have who's joining us in the studio. This time, both of them are joining us in the studio, so get ready for that. In the meantime, we're going to dedicate the entire second hour to them. 여전히 빛나니까 Still Shining is the track to start us off, and our tiniest stage is coming up next.

0: Particulate matter refers to a variety of fine and ultrafine particles, ranging from elemental carbon and ions to mineral dust. These particles, which are 1/20th to 1/5th the thickness of human hair, can cause hay fever, eye inflammation, and bronchitis. When they enter the body through the respiratory tract, they can penetrate all the way into the pulmonary cavity. Long-term inhalation is known to lead to asthma, lung disease, and even premature death. Most studies show that while short-term inhalation does not give rise to sudden physical changes, persistent exposure can affect long-term health. Note, however, that children, the elderly, and those suffering from respiratory illnesses need to take extra precautions, as their health may be adversely affected even from short-term inhalation. If a fine dust advisory has been issued, avoid any prolonged or unnecessary outdoor activities. Children, seniors, and lung or heart disease patients in particular are advised to stay indoors. If such individuals must go outdoors, they should put on a dust mask and avoid areas with heavy vehicle traffic. Kindergartens and elementary schools should refrain from holding outdoor classes, and it is best even for normal healthy individuals to avoid outdoor activities altogether if they can. In the event of a fine dust warning, children, seniors, and patients should not go outside. If this cannot be avoided, be sure to receive medical consultation beforehand. You must put on a dust mask even for normal healthy individuals who are planning to go out. Kindergartens and elementary schools must prohibit outdoor activities and shorten or even cancel scheduled classes. Middle and high schools should also refrain from holding classes outdoors. You can get the latest information and updates on the air quality here in Korea at www.airkorea.or.kr, run by the Ministry of Environment.
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4: Sing, sing, sing, Tiny Tunes. When fall comes around, you can see red dragonflies flying across the blue sky. Have you ever tried catching dragonflies as a child? Long ago in Korea, children had a song they would sing while chasing dragonflies. It's called 잠자리 꽁꽁. This song is like a little magic chant. Children believe that if they sang, dragonfly, gong gong, dragonfly, gong gong, the dragonfly might hear them and fly closer. Come this way, gong gong. Go that way, gong gong. It almost sounds like a spell for dragonflies, doesn't it? Another fun thing is that dragonflies had different names in different regions. Some people call them 졸비, while others call them 쨍아, 소금쟁이, or 나마리. Can you picture children running through the yard in the autumn sun holding dragonfly nets? Now let's listen to the traditional Korean children's song, 잠자리 꽁꽁.

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2: Did you know that it's grape harvest season in Korea right now? Traditionally, this time of the year was called 포도순절, meaning the short period when grapes are perfectly ripe and ready to harvest. Now, there's also an interesting custom. The first grapes of the harvest were offered to the family's ancestors, and then the daughter-in-law would eat an entire bunch by herself. Normally, fruit is shared in Korea, but a woman hoping to have a child was given the whole bunch. That's because grapes, with their many individual fruits, were seen as a symbol of fertility and a wish for a large, thriving family.

Great motifs also appeared on Joseon-era white porcelain, symbolizing hopes for a prosperous and happy family. So in Korea, grapes have long meant more than just a seasonal fruit. They're also a symbol of family, happy family, and of course, abundance. Thanks to Korea's big day-to-night temperature swings in early fall, the grapes are especially sweet and fragrant. If you ever visit Korea in the fall, be sure to try some fresh seasonal grapes. And if you're planning for a baby, you could even try the old tradition of eating a whole bunch by yourself. It's Thursday, September 10th, 2026, and I'm your host, SJ Lee, and welcome to The Culture Inc.

And kicking off our Thursday's edition of the program, that was Zero Base One with Our Season. Welcome, welcome, ladies and gentlemen. Traditionally, Korea grew a lot of dark purple Campbell early grapes and large juicy Gyoho grapes. But over the past decade or so, the green shine musket grapes have also become much more common. In fact, I rarely do this, guys. I rarely, with my own money, buy fruits. But I bought some shine muskets because my friends from New York, they said shine muskets were so, so good this season. And really cheap, by the way. Three bunches, and it cost me something on the lines of like 14,000 won, which is like less than $10. Really, really sweet. Really sweet. And so again, grapes are really, really good here in Korea. In fact, fun fact, you guys know my city of Anyang. Anyang used to be very famous for its grape vineyards. Which is why their football team, FC Anyang, is purple. But nevertheless, with Campbell Early and Gyoho, people usually squeeze the flesh into their mouths, swallow, spit out the skin, and also spit out the seeds, while others just swallow them. Shine musket's different. The skin is thin, grapes are seedless as well, you can eat them whole, so kids love it, right? Personally, for me, I like the Campbell Earlys, even though you have to, you know, take out the seeds and stuff like that. It's just juicier. It's much juicier. You get the full-on grape flavor. Shine Musket, it's sweet, but it doesn't have that grapiness. Does that make sense? It's a little different. But of course, different countries have different grape varieties and traditions. In the US, most table grapes are seedless, so there's nothing really to spit out. And while Korea once had custom of women hoping to conceive eating the first bunch of grapes, Spain has its own grape tradition. At midnight on December 31st, people eat 12 grapes, one with each clock chime, for good luck in the 12 months ahead. In my household, we have something similar. We drink wine, 12 glasses, one glass for each chime. But the main point here is simple. Korean grapes are delicious. If you ever visit Korea in the fall time, make sure to check it out. And I think this is something that I mentioned before on the show before, but Korea also has its own vineyards for wine. It's just that the wines are very, very different. It is much sweeter, much sweeter. And so for a person that don't like sweet wine, I'm not a big fan of it. But there are places where they do

K-pop. So who is your first ever K-pop bias and why is the question? Send us those answers. For now, before we get into what's ahead in today's program, as well as all the messages coming from our listeners, let's take a listen to a song here from Le Sserafim with Sour Grapes.

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5: Welcome back, everybody. As we kick things off here, let's give you guys a heads up in what's ahead in today's program. Now, the first hour of the program, we have coffee break, today's tippet. However, today, due to a unforeseen incident and family emergency, Pomi will not be joining us in today's program. However, we do have someone filling in today, a new voice. A new face. However, if you watch the Arirang TV, you might actually recognize him for any of our Arirang TV viewers. But anyways, we'll have our coffee break today's tippet for your latest random but informative tippets. That's all coming up next, so stick around for that. In the second hour of the program, we got Ki Kim joining us for Sports Culture Lab. This is where we talk about sports, K-sports, but not just sports, but the cultural aspects. And so for all of our non-sports fans out there, still a very good listen. So I hope you guys tune in till the very end. Again, guys, today is Thursday, which means it is the deadline for our request. If you haven't sent us your entries yet, please do so. I cannot use the B card today because she is not with us. So please, I am out of cards. I'm out of cards. Send those in, ladies and gentlemen. If you have anything to share, DM us on Instagram, The Culture Inc. 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We have a new issue every other Mondays, and issue number 23 will come next Monday. So before that day comes, if you haven't checked out the previous issues, make sure you do so. Also, a couple of announcements for our listeners. 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

book, drawing or illustration and writing. For more information on this, make sure to check out the website at talktalkkorea.or.kr. 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But also the best entry across four categories will receive the Minister of Culture, Sports, and Tourism Award. So that's really cool. Not to mention, Arirang Radio is conducting a survey, the 2026 Arirang Radio Listener Survey with Gallup Korea, to hear your opinions about Arirang Radio. 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Should take you about 10 to 15 minutes. Also, if you're out on Jeju-do Island, you could potentially meet with one of our researchers out on the streets and conduct an interview through that. It does help us a great deal in trying to improve our radio station as a whole, and of course, individually, all of our shows. So make sure you take part in that. And again, a reminder for all of our listeners out there, starting the new season of The Culture Inc., we added a question of the day to gauge our listeners a bit more. And today there is, I just come up with this randomly before the show, but it's also always linked to whatever we're talking about. But today's kind of linked to who's filling in for a coffee break, kind of. Question of the day, who is your first ever K-pop bias and why? You guys know my first K-pop bias. That's right, Baby Vox. I'll explain later on how that came about if you guys don't know the story yet. But again, share with us, who is your favorite first ever K-pop bias? Who's your bias? I'm your bias. And why? Share with us. Let's get to some of the messages coming from our listeners out there. By the way, guys, I might sound a little nasally today because I have a small, slight cold. The whole family has it, and I think I caught a little bit of it, and I might sound a little bit nasally. It's not bad, but the medication is kicking in as well, so I'm a little drowsy too, but nevertheless, bear with me here for the next 2 hours. Benny over in the Philippines says, hello, happy Thursday. We got Clara Nagata over in California Way says, good evening. We got Polina, the artist, the crocheter. Over in London says, good evening, happy Thursday. We got Eugene over in Ukraine says, hey, good to see you. How's he over in Brazil says, good evening, SJ and TKI team, happy Thursday. Notice that yesterday we called you really good in many things, MC, scouting, comedy, but not host. Get some lessons with Peter and AK. I thought I was like, of all the things that you listed there, I thought hosting was maybe the best one. Man, I'm almost a 17-year veteran, man. How am I going to get Peter? Peter might have done broadcasting longer than I have. AK, I'm pretty sure I've done broadcasting way longer than AK, so this is hurting me. October 19th marks 17 years since I started my first broadcast, and I said some stupid things on air. Till this day, I still remember. The hardest thing is when you have like a guest for the first time, and I was a guest, right? And you know who was the host? Yerika. You guys know Yerika from Good Morning Seoul. Before she wasn't Yerika, it was a different name she went by. Anyways, she was the host and I was the daily guest. And she was like, oh, why don't you introduce yourself to our listeners? And back then I went by Seungjae, right? I used my government name, full name. Because I thought I was going to be a famous comedian here in Korea and everyone has to know Lee Seungjae, but that didn't happen. So I switched to SJ and I was like, hey everyone, my name is Seungjae and I'm single and I like long beach picnics and long walks on the beach. What an idiot. What an idiot. That was always the hard thing, man. Until this day, when I get introduced, they're like telling me to introduce yourself. I still don't know what to say. That's like one of the hardest things to do. But it's been 17 years, almost 17 years. But apparently I need to get lessons. Man, what have I done? Let's see. Other messages. I'm going to read your K-pop bias messages later. Aniga over in India says, happy Thursday. Good to see you once again. Scrolling down. Man, we're just going like individual. Oh, Benny, interesting. Aniga says, what do you think about seedless fruit? Do you think they're taking away seeds from us and only rich people will have fruit gardens in the future for which we'll pay a big, big amount, eh? You know what I heard?
So friends who came from the States, they were saying that fruits are not so good. They're not delicious anymore in the US because they're genetically modifying everything. And I could imagine why that's the case. She just came and just ate a bunch of fruits while she was in Korea. I was like, "Are you a vegetarian?" She's like, "No." But fruits are so good in Korea. I was like, "But US has good fruits too." And she's like, "No, it just doesn't taste good anymore." So I don't think it's for the rich people. But to be honest with you, I never liked seeds in the watermelon. Seedless watermelons were great when I was in the US. And in Korea, they don't really have seedless watermelons. Like, you can get them, but it's hard to find. So I just live with, just chewing up the seeds and swallowing the seeds. What am I going to do? My parents used to scare me and say that watermelons are going to grow in my stomach. That never happened. Let's see other messages. Other messages coming in from our listeners. It did a weird skipperoo thing, and now I got to scroll back up here. Paulina says in South America is the same one grape with each chime. Oh, okay. Very nice. Okay, I see where they get that stuff from. Scrolling down, scrolling down, scrolling. Oh, Arif sending in his question of the day. Okay, I'm gonna read that out later on. Can Iris be a K-pop bias? Yes, you can. However, is she your first ever K-pop bias? That's the question was first ever. That's what it is. Okay. Scrolling down, scrolling down, scrolling down. Scrolling down, John Hayes over in DC tuning in. Good to see you. Scrolling down. Of course, I'm joking, SJ. You are a great host. Yes, and he's laughing at me now. So, after you hurt me, hurt my feelings, of course it's a joke. It's kind of like you go up to somebody, "Hey, you're ugly." Just kidding. It's like that. I'm so hurt, man. I'm so hurt. I'm just kidding. I know it's all love. Guys, keep those messages coming. Again, question of the day. Who is your K-pop, first ever K-pop bias? Who's your bias? I'm your bias. Send those in. And why? Let us know. We are going to bring in a substitute guest for a coffee break. Today's tip-in all coming up next. But first, this is Hearts to Hearts with Moonride.

0: The Culture Inc. We're not listed on the stock exchange, but the value of K-Culture to the moon.
1: Coffee break. Today's tidbit. All right, so today, unfortunately, Pomi cannot join us because of a family emergency, and really last minute filling in for Pomi is Higher. Higher, welcome to the show.
2: Hi, hello everybody, good evening.
1: Higher.
2: Yes.
1: This is not your first time on Arirang.
2: On Arirang, no.
1: Right? What do you do?
2: Actually, I'm a new generation.
1: Right.
2: But of course, not every day.
1: Not every day.
2: So if you are lucky that you can find me someday.
1: Uh-huh.
2: Every morning, 10:30 Korean time.
1: Yeah.
2: If you're lucky enough.
1: If you're lucky. That's the thing. It's just like they got a whole bunch of like different guests here. Hey, so today, I was saying that today I did the question of the day, who's your first ever K-pop bias because of someone who's here.
2: Mm.
1: You have a very interesting background.
2: Yes.
1: You used to be?
2: A K-pop trainee for more than 5 years.
1: 5 years?
2: Yes.
1: Okay.
2: Okay.
1: So I actually wanted you to dance and sing. I've seen you sing and dance.
2: You did? Okay.
1: It's good.
2: Really?
1: Yes.
2: Well, thank you so much.
1: But I tried to make you do it, and you said no.
2: On my second time.
1: On your second time?
2: Yeah, here radio.
1: Or are we supposed to not let Pomi come to the show or something like that? Is that what's happening?
2: Well, we can be here together with Pomi, actually.
1: Okay, all right. So, Hayu, I want to ask you this. Who's your first ever K-pop bias? Do you remember?
2: Yes, I do remember. But I'm not sure like our listeners will know this.
1: They do.
2: Yeah, really?
1: Yeah.
2: It's jewelry.
1: Jewelry?
2: Yes.
1: Guys, that is crazy. Why?
2: You know, Superstar, they're like, their title song is...
1: No. 털기춤.
2: Yes, it's 털기춤.
1: Yes.
2: That group was famous for that dance, that routine, and actually my bias was Park Jong-ha. And also there's another like member who's really, really, really popular these days is Seo In-young as well.
1: Hey! Crown J's girlfriend.
2: Hey.
1: She's very talented.
2: I think so.
1: You are, but you know what? You're the first person I've ever met who said jewelry is their bias.
2: Why? How come?
1: I just never met them.
2: Because I'm quite old, I think.
1: No, because I don't know. Yeah, that's right. Seo In-young has been coming out a lot these days on YouTube and stuff.
2: Wait, like it's more than 20 years ago, you know.
1: Yep.
2: That song came out like 2006.
1: 2006?
2: Yes, oh so 20 gosh. Years ago.
1: All
2: right. Why do you remember that song? That song was really iconic.
1: Yeah, I love it. My bias is Baby Vox. It's even longer than that.
2: Which song you like?
1: Me? Oh, man. How do I go? Killer, Paeshin, In-young. You know, there's so many songs.
2: Right.
1: Get Up.
2: Get up.
1: Get it, get it, get up.
2: Get it, get it, get up. I know that.
1: Guys, we have an idol here, guys. This is interesting stuff. Someone said, is it Johan? Anyways, let's go into our tippet. What is our tippet today?
2: So, Esther, I know you really like to read webtoons on your phone.
1: Yep.
2: So, what's the last webtoon you read recently?
1: Oh, my goodness. I read so many webtoons. It's not even funny.
2: You're a webtoon person.
1: I'm a big webtoon
2: person.
1: You have
2: that
1: look,
2: actually.
1: So, you can see all of this stuff.
2: Okay.
1: These are all the stuff that I read.
2: Mm-hmm.
1: And you can also see that I have a lot of 19 stuff, too.
2: Okay, it's quite a lot.
1: Adult content.
2: Right. Can we talk about this here?
1: Yes.
2: Oh, really?
1: We could do 18.5.
2: Okay.
1: Rule is 18.5 on the culture ring.
2: I see. But today I have another question for you.
1: Okay.
2: So have you seen the Netflix series Chamkyuk, which is Get Schooled recently?
1: I have read the webtoon. However, I chose not to watch.
2: Oh, you haven't watched it?
1: Yeah.
2: Oh, any reason for that?
1: Because I have kids. And I feel like I'm gonna picture my kids going through all that bad stuff.
2: Oh,
1: I don't even read the webtoon anymore, to be honest with you. What about you?
2: I watch it, actually.
1: Okay.
2: So I'm the only one officially like qualified for today's conversation, I think.
1: Okay.
2: But what I want to say is like there's something really interesting. So Get Schooled actually started as a Korean webtoon.
1: Yeah.
2: Before it became a Netflix series, as you mentioned. So the story already existed on a much smaller screen. Phones.
1: That's right.
2: And that's happening with so many Korean dramas, movies, and animations these days. And sometimes the show we know is actually the second or even the third life of a story.
1: All right, so probably way more than most international viewers realize, right?
2: That's right. And that's why we're talking about webtoons today. A new exhibition called 2026 K-Comics Origin LA opens this Friday, September 11th at the Korean Culture Center in LA, and it runs until October 17th, and the exhibition is free.
1: Okay.
2: And this isn't just about putting webtoon pages on a wall, but it looks at how Korean comics became the webtoons we know today, and how those webtoons actually have grown into Netflix series, animation, movies, games, and more.
1: Yeah, again, I mean, I'm a big webtoon guy, and it's just remarkable how much this market has grown, and how many people across the world are actually reading some of these webtoons. So for any of our listeners out there, if you guys have any cool Korean webtoons that you guys read, let us know as well. But let's talk more about the webtoons, right?
2: I want to talk about the word itself first.
1: Okay.
2: So the word webtoon has Korean roots. It combines web and cartoon. And the term began being used in Korea as this new kind of online comic was growing.
1: Yeah, yeah.
2: So now people use the word webtoon around the world, which is really interesting, and it even made it into the Oxford English Dictionary. So Korea didn't just send webtoon stories around the world, actually the world traveled too.
1: That's right, that's right. And again, this is really cool stuff, and let's talk more about what's going on here.
2: So there's something special happening on opening night. So do you know Ju Dong-geun?
1: I know Yang Dong-geun.
2: Oh, you know Yang Dong-geun. I love his song. But I'm talking about Ju Dong-geun. Yeah, he's another creator in Korea.
1: Okay.
2: Of All of Us Are Dead, which is 지금 우리 학교는
1: okay.
2: in Korea.
1: Oh, yeah, okay, okay.
2: Yeah, it's about like kind of zombie outbreak.
1: Yeah.
2: So he will be there in person on opening night. And he will talk about how to survive. Kidding. How he created the original webtoon and how that story eventually became a global Netflix series. So imagine knowing All of Us Are Dead from Netflix and then hearing how it all started from the original creator himself. I think that fits the whole origin idea perfectly.
1: Yeah.
2: Mm-hmm. And this special program requires a separate RSVP and space is limited.
1: Yeah, I mean, rightfully so, right? I mean, if you're going to get someone so famous like him, the creator of a very popular webtoon and, of course, a drama, there's going to be an RSVP going on. So what do you actually see inside the exhibition, though?
2: So this time, the exhibition focuses on three huge titles. So first, there's 지금 우리 학교는 All of Us Are Dead. It's basically high school, but with zombies.
1: Yeah, yeah.
2: So it would be like a great chance for you to ask about zombies to him. And then second, there's 나 혼자만 레벨업, solo leveling. It's about a guy getting the ability to level up.
1: No, I love those kind of themes.
2: Oh, you like it, yeah. Right. And finally, there's 전지적 독자 시점, which is omniscient reader's viewpoint about a man whose favorite book suddenly becomes reality.
1: Ooh!
2: Sounds cool.
1: Okay.
2: Is it? So in the exhibition, you will see characters and key scenes brought into the exhibition space. So these are stories we normally experience on a phone, TV, or movie screen. But this time, they are being brought into a real exhibition space.
1: Okay, this is really cool. So this is not just for people who already read webtoons, right?
2: Mm-hmm. Exactly. So maybe you know this from Netflix.
1: Mm.
2: Through the animation, or a game, or from the movie. That's actually the fun part. You can walk into the exhibition knowing a completely different version of the story and then discover the webtoon that came first. And sometimes the webtoon is just the beginning.
1: Yeah, exactly. So the exhibition's really taking us back to where these stories started then.
2: Exactly. So, and it actually goes back even further. Like, Korean comics have been changing for more than 100 years.
1: Mm.
2: They appeared in newspapers at the beginning. It then moved into comic books, magazines, and manhwa. You may remember that, right?
1: Yep, yep.
2: Or comic book shops. We have manhwa is comic book shops.
1: Mm-hmm.
2: So now we have them on the internet and on our hands, smartphones.
1: Did you go to manhwa a lot when you were younger?
2: No,
1: you
2: not
1: didn't?
2: Really. I studied really hard.
1: You're such a liar.
2: Oh my god. No, I had to listen to Julie's song, Superstar, and no time to go to manhwa bang.
1: Hey, you were a trainee. You had no time for that. That's
2: of course.
1: Right. That's right. So when did they become the webtoons that we know today?
2: Well, they really started taking shape in Korea in the early 2000s. So, and one of the biggest changes was very simple. Instead of turning a page, we started scrolling down
1: using your fingers. That's right. That's why everyone's on their phone and they're doing this. They're flicking it. And then I have like crazy, like my wrist hurts now. So how did scrolling actually change the story, though? That's the thing.
2: Well, so creators were now making comics specifically for digital screens. So instead of fitting everything onto a printed page, they could use the long vertical screen in a completely different way compared to the past. So they could control when you saw the next image and how much empty space appeared between scenes and even how long you had to scroll down before something happened.
1: Yeah, yeah.
2: So even how fast you move your thumb could become part of the storytelling.
1: No, it's true. To be honest with you, like, I read a lot of webtoons, mm-hmm. and judging by how fun the story is, that's how fast the scrolling goes. And so if it's bad, I just go...
2: Right.
1: And then I just end up canceling it. Give us an example, though.
2: You know, horror webtoons, I can say that it's a kind of great example.
1: Okay.
2: So back in 2011, so Korean webtoons like 옥수역 귀신 is an Ox Station ghost, mm-hmm. and 봉천동 귀신 is all about ghosts, 봉천동 mm-hmm. ghost, were released as part of a summer horror series. So as you reach certain parts of the story, then the images could suddenly move and sound effects could kick in. Mm. So you thought you were just scrolling through a comic, and then suddenly the screen itself became part of the scene.
1: Yeah, that's right. I mean, again, I mean, these are all scary stuff. I mean, are you good with scary stuff?
2: Not really. I used to be when I was really young, but after growing up, I realized that my real life is even more scary than those horror films or webtoons. What about you? Like it?
1: I like scary stories, and okay. so I used to read a lot of horror webtoons, and, right. and you're right. Just like you said, during the summertime, mm-hmm. you get a lot of these horror stuff, and I don't miss it, but mm-hmm. definitely so.
2: A little bit sad, right?
1: Yeah. But anyways, let's keep going here.
2: So, and this is something a traditional printed comic couldn't really do in the same way,
1: yeah,
2: right?
1: Yeah.
2: So it shows how webtoons became more than just comic books on the phone. Creators started using the screen itself as part of the storytelling.
1: All right, so let's say like I'm in Los Angeles, right? I don't mm-hmm. know. I don't know why I would be, but let's say I'm in Los Angeles and I want to check this out. Do I need to book everything?
2: Actually, not for the regular exhibition.
1: Okay.
2: You can visit without a reservation, and admission is free. Mm-hmm. So it's open Monday through Friday from 9 a.m. to 5 p.m. and Saturday from 9 a.m. to 1 p.m. Mm. So it's closed on Sundays and holidays. So just remember that the 주동근 opening night program is different. That one requires a separate RSVP and a space is limited.
1: That's right. Hey, so hey, I don't think I asked you, to be honest with you, but do you still read a lot of webtoons, or do you read any webtoons?
2: No, not really.
1: Not really. But did you used to?
2: I used to when I was in my middle school.
1: Middle school?
2: That's more than 10 years ago.
1: More than 10 years ago? I'm trying to calculate because I know he's a little bit older than he looks. He looks really young.
2: I know
1: you're... Do you remember a specific kind of webtoons that you were reading? What kind? Like, what kind of genre it was?
2: At the moment, I actually didn't find myself, like, feeling scary of my life. Mm. So I used to read quite a lot of scary
1: webtoons. Scary,
2: so okay. I can say that what we just mentioned earlier, like, 옥수역 귀신, I still remember the moment I read it. Yeah, it just popped up. And then it was quite, like, very shocking to me.
1: You know what was a really good... I think they have translated version of this, Kigikege.
2: Oh, I know that.
1: It's really good. Do you remember Friday? Kumyoir. I think it's called Kumyoir.
2: What's the story?
1: It's basically different story every time.
2: Oh yeah, I know that, but like, what's it about?
1: It's basically scary stories, like a compilation of like scary stories. But again, one of the things, have you read like comic books? Because there is difference between webtoons and comic books, right?
2: Exactly.
1: Manhwa-chik. Mm-hmm. Which do you prefer? Because obviously webtoons are scrolling up and down. And then comic books. Manhwa, you're going page for page. Which do you prefer, to be honest with you?
2: Actually, webtoon is much better for
1: me. Oh, yeah?
2: Because I have, like, very obvious reason for that.
1: Oh, yeah.
2: Because usually that books, the paper one, is black and white.
1: Mm. Right? It's not colored.
2: Yeah, I don't like it. I mean, like, I cannot imagine very easily how it really look like, right? So when it comes to imagination, I think webtoon form is way more better than just paper one.
1: No, but then, you know, the thing is right now, it's interesting that you mentioned this is because I was asking always my wife is always a big webtoon person. Mm-hmm. She never reads any, because some of them still have ones with no color. And she refuses to read that stuff. She said color is very important in a story.
2: That's true.
1: But again, even for myself, I mean, I used to love reading Manhwa-chik, you know. But then most of it, the cool thing is back in the days, we used to bring a lot from Japan.
2: Right.
1: Right, Dragon Ball Z. You've read Dragon Ball Z.
2: Right.
1: Slam Dunk, One Piece, all of that stuff in Japan. But now you have this like uniquely Korean thing with webtoons. And not only that, sometimes they even play background music on some of the webtoons.
2: Oh, exactly.
1: And you get really in the mood. It's really scary too. Hire, this is fun stuff. Unfortunately, we couldn't see you sing or dance, but if you do come back, maybe tomorrow.
2: Maybe tomorrow.
1: Can we see you sing and
2: dance? Of course.
1: Really? We would really have to.
2: No,
1: have
2: I'm going
1: back.
2: To practice right after this show.
1: I want to see this. I want to see this. This is my dance these days. So, anyways, right. Hayer, thank you so much for this. Have a wonderful rest of your night. I hope to
2: thank
1: see
2: you
1: in
2: the
1: future. And sending him out of studio. This is Changhan Im with Cartoon.

0: music that you want to dance to. Arirang Radio.
1: All right, going back once again, question of the day. Who is your first ever K-pop bias and why? And that was crazy. Again, Hayu's the first person I ever met who said jewelry. Jewelry is good. Jewelry, right? Park Jung-ha used to come out on TV a lot. And So In-young, she was a firecracker. If I were to describe her in one word, firecracker is how I do it. Let's see. We got some answers coming in. Annika says, K-pop bias. Am I really allowed to talk about TNX every single day? Lol, this is fun. That's right. I do remember your bias is TNX. But why? Benny says, first ever K-pop bias, Jessica from ex-Sonyeoshide member. Oh, man. Are we gotten to the X part? I forget who left. It's people that left. Jessica is my K-pop bias because her charm and English speaking capability is the reason why as well. But isn't there other people that can speak English on that team? Is English really the only reason? Jessica, when she came out on Infinite Challenge with Bang Myung-soo to do Naengmyeon, I think she came out really cute. She was really cute in that performance. And that was my first image of her. I never really thought too. I thought she was a feisty one too. You know, I don't know if she had like charm. She was a feisty one. And, you know, people like that. Arif over in Malaysia says, my first K-pop bias is Turbo because their song is so good to hear at the time. Turbo's Black Cat is my favorite song. Dude, I love Turbo. I love Turbo. All of their song, you know. December is a really good one, too. Right, I like it. 검은 고양이 내로 내로 내로. I could do a whole weekend show on Turbo, to be honest with you. Let's see. Annika got more specific here. He from TNX, mainly because of his musical talent. I really admire that he writes and produces for the group since he was 16. He was a former national ski athlete too. For real? Oh man, that's some talent. You know, some people are just really good at everything. It's just not fair. How come they're so good at everything, you know? Annika told Halsey, asking that for a question of the day, knowing I could make a 20-page PPT for this. Oh, my goodness. Wait, Halsey write something? Did I miss something? I must have missed something because Halsey's talking about photo cards and everything like that. Who's your bias, man? Let's see, scrolling down. Usually I get like a whole compilation of like the messages coming from our listeners, but, you know, Bomi's not here, so I'm going to have to scroll up and down here. I'm just Foive. What's Foive? What's going on here? Is that a group that I'm supposed to be knowing about? Annika says also, while taking notes for old webtoons, these days there are just more AI-made ones. Dude, I heard about that. People are really upset about these AI drawings now. The artists are getting lazy. And they're just basically using AI to do it. And they pick it up right away. But I wonder which website they use. Do you use webtoon.com? I heard that's a very good one for translated ones. Halji says, I took a free sample of Korean lessons in Brazil and they do webtoons to teach people. That's a very good one, unless you read some like weird webtoons where they talk really weird. It's amazing how webtoon creators basically have to be writers, artists, director, editor all at once. In the beginning, though, if they get really big, they start hiring part-time workers or even full-time workers to do a lot of the drawing. Or sometimes they have a separate writers. And so you'll see that there's different writers working with other artists. And that's the other thing. And they get paid a lot of money, to be honest with you. Claire Hardiker down under in Australia tuning in. Of course, her bias being on and off, right? On and off, I believe. And then QQQ. I couldn't join QQQ to be the fourth Q, which is messed up. Other messages. 5 years old. What's 5 years old? Who's 5 years old? Housey says, yes, you missed it. Just reposting. That's on purpose. You already know. Don't make me cry just on Thursday morning. What do you mean? Who's your bias? I don't know your bias. Are you talking about Booyoung? That's not a K-pop bias. I know you made a photo card of her, but that's not a K-pop first ever. I was talking about the first K. Oh, only one of them. I'm sorry. Oh my goodness, Claire. This is me. This is me with the new K-pops. You know, only one of, and On and Off, they sound so similar. I mixed it up, but I did not miss up QQQ though, right? I could have been the fourth Q, but they said I couldn't be the fourth Q. So Claire, I apologize. I apologize. Oh my goodness, that is, you can't screw up like that. You really can't. Let's see, other, that's a cute name, Buttercup Bubbly. Welcome to our show, Buttercup Bubbly. That's a cute name. We are 5 years old, so I can't listen to 18.5 stuff. Oh, Anna, you ain't no 5 years old. Come on. You know, our show is the only show, I bet you, in all of Arirang Radio, it goes high as 18.5. No other shows will go 18.5. I think the closest they get is like PG-13. You like that. It's okay, SJ, you're not the first. Thank you very much. Thank you very much. I wrote about her to the show, did a homemade photo card. You wrote a song when she left the TKI group. Puyong? Oh, she was your first. Yeah, but then she's not a K-pop. I was talking about K-pop. I wonder if Puyong wrote in on request, by the way. Send us your request, ladies and gentlemen. Anyways, we're going to start wrapping up the first hour of the show, but we are going to be playing a song from Arif's first ever bias. This is Turbo with Komun Goyangi, Black Cat.

0: 너무 너무 우스워서
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0: 했더구만 글쎄 저렇게 눈에 바람이 달려서.

0: back to work. We still have more than an hour left at the Culture Inc.
1: Eskil Chris, long time no see. What's the question of the day, she says. It was, who was your first ever K-pop bias and why? So my first K-pop bias is technically Babyvox. And it's actually really funny how that came about. Because one day I had a dream. And I had a dream I made Babyvox. And it was Kan Mi-eun specifically. And I woke up and I said, I think I'm in love. And then all of a sudden, the background music came in. And then I was in love. And I used to go to concerts when they come to New York. I used to collect stickers. And I used to call up the music places where they sell the Korean CDs, Oppane. It was called Oppane. And Magic Castle in New York City. Call them up. You guys got Babyvox posters? And then they go like, oh, it just came in. And I go, it's first come, first serve, right? So I just run over there. Take the train and get over there, try to get it. I had like 5 posters. And then basically I was doing what Gordon is doing now. Gordon's got a real good collection of posters. Real cool stuff. Anyways, thanks very much, guys, for tuning into our show. We're going to slowly wrap up the first hour, but don't go anywhere because coming up next, I wonder what his first bias is, by the way. I'm going to ask him later on. We have Ki Kim, who'll be joining us for Sports Culture Lab, so stick around for that. As we wrap up the first hour, we'll take a listen to a song here from Jimin and Ha Sung-un with You. I wanna be with you, and I wanna stay.

0: Can you hear it? This is a sound of life. 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Because groundwater stays deep beneath the surface, it remains hidden from our eyes. But being unseen means it requires even more meticulous care. It demands a level of management that is both invisible and absolute. This is why JPDC uses the eyes of science. We operate a 24-hour surveillance network that never sleeps. With 62 monitoring stations placed strategically around our water sources, we capture the faintest breath of Jeju's groundwater, recording its status with total honesty. We go beyond just watching. Using our proprietary AI models, we predict groundwater levels up to 3 months in advance. Preventing issues before they even arise, this is a smart, uncompromising standard of Jeju Samdasu. 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Since 2002, we have been purchasing the land surrounding our sources. Today, 710,000 square meters of land, vast and untouched, is preserved in its purest state, shielded from any pollution. In every sip of water you take today, there is a promise. A promise to use science to prove what nature has given us and to ensure this purity flows unchanged for generations to come. Enriching Jeju, bringing happiness to its people. A cleaner tomorrow for Jeju, created by JPDC.
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to Culture Inc. We're back! Yeah, yeah, welcome back, everybody. You're tuning into the second hour of our Thursday's edition of the Culture Inc. I'm your host, SJ Lee. Coming up next in the second hour of the program, we got Key Kim back joining us in the studio live for Sports Culture Lab. This is where we talk about K-Sports, but not just K-Sports. We talk about the cultural aspects, too. But also, guys, you know, Asian Games is coming up soon. And so we just got to be talking about Asian Games, a whole bunch of Asian Games stuff. Really excited for that. Always a lot of rivalry, obviously, with the top three countries in the Asian Games, right? South Korea, with China and Japan. It's going to be fun stuff. And so we'll talk about the Asian Games for the next, like, a month or so. That's all coming up next, so stick around for that. Also, guys, just a reminder, today is the deadline. Thursday is usually our deadline for request. And S. Gilchrist, who's joining us, a long time no see, it's really good to see you, wants to get involved with request for the first time, but she doesn't know the rules for that. So with request, you could share any story that you just want to share with our listeners. It could be random stuff, what's going on in life, any questions that you might have in life. Some people write their own diaries. We got like K-immigrants diary, the life of Buddy Boy, who's over in Seattle, what it's like to be a Korean immigrant living in the U.S. We started getting American Workers' Diary from John Hayes, talking about what life is like working as an American in the States, like a diary stuff. Random stuff really can be, but you also need to include a song request. And it can be really, really random. Disobedient Space Whale, who's in Belgium right now, used to send like rap lyrics about me being the supreme leader. Like, it could be random as that. We had like Sarita, you know, sending in poetry that's so deep. We have Claire Hardiger down under in Australia updating us about her life, what she's been up to, all of this stuff. Really random stuff, anything. And really, I like to say longer the better, but some people really abuse that. Longer the better, like Benny. So he's got a limit. He's only allowed to talk, you know, write all so much, because sometimes, you know, I didn't give him the limit last time. He sent in like 4 pages, which is just too much. But anyways, you can send those in by DMing us on Instagram, The Culture Inc. That's K, culture with the K. You can kakao us, The Culture Inc. Or you can email us. I prefer email. It's just faster that way. arirangradio@gmail.com. 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And of course, a lot of our listeners will help you out if it is the first time, just like Benny's helping out with request. So send that in before the show's end. Would really appreciate it, guys. Again, Bomi not with us today due to a family emergency, and so I can't use the B card. So hopefully we have enough. I don't even know if we have enough right now. 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Couple of announcements. Talk Talk Korea 2026, the global content contest, where you can share what your first, my first K-culture moment is. 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For more information on the rules for the entry, you can go to talktalkkorea.or.kr. Hopefully you'll be able to be a part of a total prize worth $26,400, but also the best entry across all four categories will receive the Minister of Culture, Sports, and Tourism Award. Last but not least, Arirang Radio conducting our annual 2026 Arirang Radio Radio Listener Survey, not global. 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It should take you about 10 to 15 minutes. If you're out on Jeju-do Island, you could potentially meet with one of our researchers out on the streets and conduct a one-on-one interview through that. So again, it does help us a great deal
in helping us grow into a better radio station and also individually for our show. So hope you guys could take part in that. Let's go through some of the messages. Oh, Latency is a group? Hell, she said that's your chance of making QQQ jealous for not accepting you, SJ. Well, there can't be QQQQ because I was supposed to be the fourth Q. But now they're QQQ because they didn't let me in. And it was ridiculous why I wasn't in. They said, where am I for the... I should have stayed. I should have stayed for the audition. But I was home. I was, what am I supposed to... I didn't know they were really going to give me an audition. But me be an idol? I don't know. I'm not very good at dancing. I'm not very good at dancing. I'm not very good at singing neither. Actually, I'm mediocre in singing. I'm not bad. I'm just not great. That's just the thing. And this music these days, K-pop music, I can't. It's too hard. It really is difficult, to be honest with you. John Hayes says, if I send two, will you read both? Well, send one first, and we'll see where we go from there. But we are missing your American Worker's Diary. It was actually legitimately good. I hope the L card works, says Halsey. I don't know if it worked, because I have absolutely no idea what entries have come in. And so, last call, ladies and gentlemen. Send us your request, and get involved with our weekend show. We're going to bring Ki Kim into the studio. But first, this is a song dedicated to him. This is Rosé with Number One Girl.

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10: Sports Culture Lab, how can I help you? And back joining us in the studio for Sports Culture Lab is Ki Kim. Ki, hello to you.
11: Hello. I'm back.
10: You back? But I got a question for you.
11: Yes.
10: We had a question of the day.
11: Mm-hmm.
10: Who is your first ever K-pop bias and why? I bet you're going to go back. Mine was Baby Vox. Is it going to go further back than Baby Vox? Are you going to go like Rula or something?
11: No, right before that.
10: Kim Won-sun?
11: I can't decide who, but then it was a Finkel and SES. I can't decide.
10: Yeah, I knew it. No one picked Baby Vox.
11: Baby Vox is a bit after.
10: No, they were around the same time.
11: It's like 1.2 generation.
10: No, you can't call it 1.2.
11: No, because the thing is, you know, you see that Finkel and Baby, SES first and become their fans. It was kind of hard for us to go to Baby Vox.
10: No, it's because...
11: But I did like Easy, and I loved Shimunjin.
10: Oh, I see which side you like.
11: Actually,
10: you like the sexy style.
11: Well, back then, and one of the Kang Mi-yeon actually got married with my friend.
10: Oh, he's the guy that I've been cursing at all the time.
11: the Peu Power.
10: Oh, it's Power Paul, right?
11: Yeah.
10: Is he Kyopo?
11: No, he's not.
10: He's not Korean.
11: His Korean is I saw his stage acting a long time ago, like 10, 15 years, 12 years ago.
10: You know, I thought he was Korean American, and I was like, why didn't she choose me? If she was going to marry a Korean American.
11: But if you see him in person, you'll know why.
10: Why?
11: You guys are different styles.
10: Why? Because I'm fat?
11: No. Hey, you weren't fat 10 years ago.
10: I wasn't. That's true. Yeah. I was 10 years ago. I wasn't. Okay.
11: There's this way that, like, his face feature and your face feature are completely different.
10: But so she got married to him because of the looks?
11: Different style.
10: Man, see, that's now I'm starting to think she may be shallow. Maybe she's not for me.
11: I'm so happy that your wife is not listening to this show.
10: Exactly. Anyways, Ki, thanks very much for joining us.
11: Yes.
10: Our producer also says his first K-pop bias, Kim Won-sun. Oh, my goodness. Great pick.
11: I thought it was going to go back to like...
10: Don't go there. Don't go there.
11: Umbang was on there or something.
10: Don't go there. I said don't go there. Anyways, Asian Games almost finally here.
11: Yes.
10: For sports fans, obviously big stuff here. 2026 Asian Games kicking off in Japan next week. First of all, tell us, when and where exactly is it going to take place?
11: So it's going to take in Japan. It's going to take place in Japan, and it's going to take in two different places, Aichi and Nagoya Prefecture, from September 19th for October 4th. So we

0: 16 days of competition. And this is third time that the Summer Asian Games taking place in Japan, one in 1958 in Tokyo, Hiroshima in 1994, and 32 years later, now they're hosting the Asian Game. Just letting you guys know, by the way, the very first Asian Game was 1951 in India, New Delhi.
1: Oh, wow.
0: With 11 countries with 489 athletes participating.
1: And obviously, but Korea was not able to participate because of the war.
0: No, because that, because it was right... We're in the middle of the Korean War, so they were able. They joined in 1954, but this year, athletes from 45 countries, and we have more than 11,000 athletes. So compared to about 500 to 11,000 from 11 countries to 45 countries, and there are 43 sports with a total of 469 gold medals up for the grabs, and we're participating in 41 of them. Mm-hmm. And of course, we have traditional Olympic sports such as athletics, swimming, archery, fencing, and so on. But we also have newer sports such as esports, skateboarding, sports climbing, b-boy dancing. So a lot of them are taking place in Asian Games. See, so this could be a very good showcase for Olympic Committee to decide if this sports is really good for, you know, international competition.
1: Wait, is Australia part of Asian Games? No, right? I'm sure.
0: I think there was a good going back and forth, didn't they?
1: Because like,
0: was it football?
1: World? No, because like some regions. Is Australia in...
0: And also Turkey.
1: Asian Games. Because, like, that's the thing. Is like, they are always called Oceania. So they're
0: Oceania,
1: not in...
0: Yeah, okay.
1: So they would participate in the Oceania.
0: But in Korea, for the Asian quarter, the...
1: That's why I'm so confused. Mm-hmm. In the World Cup, right? They're in the Asia stuff.
0: Yeah, World Cup in the Asia. So I guess it's because in Oceania, I'm sorry, I'm not disgracing or anything, but there are not that many countries in the Oceania region. It's huge.
1: Yeah.
0: That's why we, for Olympics, we have five circles instead of six.
1: Because I was kind of hoping that Australia would take part in the Asian Games, and then we might see him breakdance. You know Ray Gunn? You know who Ray Gunn is?
0: Yeah. But wouldn't he be a judge, though? I mean, wouldn't she be a judge, though?
1: Why would she be the judge? She's terrible. she was famous because she was so bad. Now she's getting a documentary about this. But I want to ask you this. I heard that there was some worrying news from Nagoya just days before the opening ceremony. What's up with that?
0: So yesterday, the city recorded about 104.5 millimeters of rain in just 1 hour.
1: That is nuts.
0: That's like pouring rain, right?
1: Oh, my gosh.
0: So roads and homes are flooded, and some bus and subway services are temporarily suspended. And we around 400 athletes and officials had to evacuate the area. Some of them were staying in a temporary accommodation built just for the games, which we're going to get into later. But fortunately, there were no report of injuries among the athletes. And at the moment, officials say the game will go ahead as planned. Nagoya Mayor Ichiro Hirosawa said he does not expect the flooding to disrupt the opening of the games on September 19th. Still, the weather conditions are being monitored very carefully by Japanese government, also by all the athletes and coaches around the world.
1: All right. Around Asia. I mean, we still have some time, so you know, hopefully this doesn't really affect them. But let's now talk about Team Korea.
0: Yes.
1: Okay. How big is the Korean delegation this time? Because it seems like they get bigger and bigger every time.
0: So like I said before, 41 out of 43 sports with 792 athletes participating. But if you include coaches, officials, and staff, the entire delegation has more than 1,000 members.
1: Yeah.
0: And official target is to get 40 to 50 gold medals and third place overall. But let me ask you a question. Okay, traditionally in Olympics or any international events, then if you have, like, let's say one gold and six silvers, still you count as one gold is higher.
1: I know what you're going to say.
0: How many medals you get as opposed to how many gold or silver or bronze medals?
1: You know, it's different for every country. You know why?
0: Yeah.
1: Because, for example, like countries like China, for instance, I think they always do medals overall.
0: Medals overall, because they always
1: There's so many competitors. I mean, they're good too.
0: Yeah.
1: They're good.
0: Them and US.
1: And then I heard that Japan and Korea, they do gold.
0: Right.
1: Because they don't have as many people.
0: If you look at the population ratio.
1: Yes.
0: Yeah.
1: And so I think, to be honest with you, the right thing to do is a point system. So gold is worth 10 points. Silver is worth like
0: 7-ish.
1: Yeah, 7, 7. And then bronze is worth like 3 or 4. 5, I don't know, something like that. And then just calculate it through that. because

0: That's not a bad system.
1: But in that case, then, like, the US and China is just going to be all over this place. So I know that, again, I mean, it's very different. So Korea, there's the gold medal, right?
0: Yeah, so in 2014 International Asian Games, we won 79 gold medals,
1: Jeez.
0: and we finished in second
1: I mean,
0: overall.
1: we were home.
0: So we try to maintain that way, but in 2018, things have changed. In Jakarta, Palembang, Korea won 49 gold medals and finished in third. And then in Hangzhou, which was the last Asian game, Korea won 42 gold medals and again finished in third. So Japan and Korea are always going back and forth. Who's going to be the second? Who's going to be
1: Yeah.
0: third? Well, China is always dominant. It's not be I mean, we're good in some sports, but when you have that many people participating, you can't really beat that.
1: No, it's hard. I mean, China, you just can't beat China. I'm sorry to
0: No.
1: say. I mean, there's just way too many athletes. And not to just say that they're like in numbers, but they're also very good too. I
0: Yeah,
1: mean,
0: they
1: it's
0: are.
1: almost like a factory, the way that they train some of these athletes. But Japan's the other one.
0: It's very competitive because there's so many people participating, and you know, they're also becoming scientific nowadays.
1: Yeah, absolutely. I remember the 2014 Incheon Asian Games. This was the one and only time I actually went to watch the Asian
0: Yeah.
1: Games. I watched the baseball final
0: Oh,
1: against
0: okay.
1: Chinese Taipei.
0: Well, I was there to report the game,
1: Oh,
0: so
1: did
0: it was a
1: you?
0: different, yeah.
1: And
0: I think
1: then,
0: they did for Arirang too.
1: and Korea won gold medal. It was a come from behind victory against Chinese Taipei. Oh my goodness, it was awesome.
0: So, do you think you foresee that Korea is going to win again the baseball this time?
1: No. You know why? Because, I mean,
0: Because if they do, there's going to be a fifth consecutive gold medal.
1: yeah, but then the thing is, it's that I think usually, so Japan's always the hard one, right? But then Japan normally doesn't field the pros.
0: No.
1: They send in the semi-amateurs or like independent league players, whereas Korea sends pros.
0: Well, couple like in part of the athlete the team not everybody's a pro though. I mean, because we try to maintain that level. It's
1: Is
0: not
1: it
0: always all professional.
1: isn't that all
0: No, it's
1: professional?
0: not all professional. So that's why during the season they from each team they take one or two, but then they also try to put in a lot of
1: The
0: newer
1: college players or
0: young
1: something like
0: college
1: that?
0: players or
1: Yeah.
0: high school players compared to WBC or anything else.
1: But I feel like Japan, because they're home and they don't want to lose to Korea in baseball of all sports, I think they're going to start fielding some really good players. So it might be a hard one,
0: Yeah, you
1: to be
0: don't
1: honest with
0: expect
1: you.
0: Otani to be there
1: No,
0: though.
1: he can't play anything. He's injured right now.
0: Yeah.
1: Claire Hardiker says, for both basketball and soccer, Australia competes in the Asian qualifiers. See, that's why I'm so
0: That's
1: confused.
0: yeah, that is. That's true.
1: I
0: Uh,
1: am.
0: for FIBA and for FIFA, both of them, Australia competes for Asian qualifiers, that's for sure. Yeah.
1: Benny says Philippines and the gold medalist in men's basketball 5-on-5.
0: The Philippines is always good because their national sports is basketball, and they
1: basketball
0: also have
1: and
0: a couple
1: boxing.
0: NBA players.
1: Yeah, that's
0: So
1: true.
0: as Japan.
1: Jordan Clarkson,
0: Yes.
1: three. We're going to continue to talk about the Asian Games, the stuff that we need to look forward to, especially for Team Korea. But first, let's take a listen to Woods with Ready to Fight.

0: Hey, stop looking at the clock. We still got more work at the Culture Inc.
1: Back in the studio with Key Kim talking about the Asian Games. And we got some messages coming in here. Halsey over in Brazil says, League of Legends Korean team is like all-star reunion. It's something like having Messi and Pelé on the same team.
2: That's true.
1: That's true.
2: Yeah. Why Messi and Pelé and not Messi and Ronaldo?
1: Because a lot of people don't recognize. They don't want to recognize.
2: Oh, okay.
1: Messi and Pelé are not in the same country, by the way.
2: I mean, Messi and
1: it could be like Ronaldo. The original Ronaldo, Pelé, Kaká,
2: Shibaudu,
1: Zico.
2: Zico, yeah.
1: Zico, I like...
2: Oh, Brazil.
1: Zico. Anyways, we'll talk more about esports next time, though, because we've got a whole lot of things about this. Let's fast forward to more than 70 years. Korea is now expected to win more than 40 gold medals, right? So 40 is a lot. Yes. Where are all these gold medals coming from?
2: So our first biggest target is, we've covered this before, archery, of course.
1: Yes.
2: There are 5 gold medals, and we plan to sweep them all. Targets around 4 gold medals in each, swimming, shooting, fencing, and taekwondo, martial arts, and everything. But archery is Korea's biggest medal source. So the question is simply, it's not about how many, who's going to get the gold medals, which team, right? In Korea, within Korea. You know, but other teams are doing well, especially in compound archery segment, because that's a bit different.
1: Yeah, that's just the thing, though. It's like Korea is really good. But some of the other countries that always compete with them in the Olympics are from the Asian countries.
2: Right.
1: Like China. India is also very good.
2: Yeah.
1: And Chinese Taipei.
2: I'm surprised some of the European countries are pretty good too. France is getting better. France is amazing.
1: France is actually one of those countries that's getting better. But it's always the Asian countries that's always good in archery. So this is going to be always one.
2: I saw an interview with Kim, the most medal holding player.
1: Yes, right.
2: He said they've done simulation that's exactly like the ones in Japan.
1: Yeah.
2: The atmosphere, the wind. They had AI calculated all the winds coming in and out. So it was pretty amazing.
1: And speaking of which, let's start with archery, right? So you're talking about how many gold medals can we
2: get? Five.
1: Can we win? Five?
2: For now.
1: Five? Mm-hmm. Just five?
2: Yeah.
1: Why not 10?
2: Well, I mean,
1: if there's 10
2: Asian, you know, the archery for Asian games and archery for Olympic games are a little different, you know, and the way they decided. And in Asian game, in Olympic, if I'm correct, then they had a male and female mixed match.
1: Yeah, yeah.
2: Whereas in Asian game, I don't believe they'd have those.
1: Oh, they don't have mixed?
2: There's a difference.
1: Oh, yeah. Okay. Mm-hmm. That's too bad. That's why I was like thinking they try to get as much archery competitions as possible so that they could win a whole bunch of them.
2: But if you don't get all 5 medals, then it's going to be hard for us to achieve that 40 medal level, I mean, gold medals.
1: But you know what I realized Korea has been doing these days, especially with like the World Cup too, is when they set the goal, they set it very low.
2: For now.
1: So that if they
2: feel better.
1: Yeah, could we feel better, right? Because like if you set it too high and you don't achieve it, they think it's a fail.
2: And then also the thing is, you know, other countries are just getting better. You know, it's getting just more competitive.
1: No, that's true.
2: We have a sports like powerhouses before, right? But now we have unexpected players coming out of nowhere. So, well, that's another thing about the sports.
1: No, and Taekwondo is one of those sports, right? Korea used to always sweep Taekwondo, but now it's not. Like, Iran's really good at Taekwondo. But swimming is another interesting one because when it comes to swimming, I feel like there was a bit of a lull after Park Tae-won.
2: The American Chinese.
1: American Chinese? For Team Korea?
2: No. I mean-

0: Yeah, when we're talking about the two like great figures in swimming competition,
1: Oh,
0: you know
1: yeah,
0: what I
1: it's gonna be
0: mentioned?
1: America and China. But, you know, after Park Taewon, I felt like there was a bit of a lull. But now Korea is turning into a powerhouse in swimming, at least for Asia.
0: Yeah, Hwang Sun-woo and Kim Woo-min are doing
1: Yes.
0: incredibly well, and Kim just won the 3 gold medals at Hangzhou Asian Games. And Hwang also won multiple medals, including gold in the 200-meter freestyle. And what's more important is Korea's progress in relay events is also getting better. You
1: Yeah.
0: know, for sports like athletics or swimming, one single player can make the difference, of course, in singles. But
1: Yes.
0: when it comes to relay, then all three or four of them have to be at a similar level to achieve the gold level, right? And then, you know, they're just doing well. So we can expect relay to be our medal place this time too.
1: No, because I mean, again, Hwang Sun-woo and Kim Woo-min, these two names have been popping up a lot in the world, and even in the Olympics.
0: Right.
1: And I believe they've also medaled in the Olympics. One of my favorite swimming competitions is the medley. Is the one where you
0: Yeah.
1: have to do all, I think it's like four or something like that, four or five,
0: With a
1: breaststroke,
0: different breaststroke,
1: butterfly.
0: butterfly, back,
1: Yeah.
0: yeah.
1: So interesting how they're able to mix all of that stuff and, you know,
0: Can you
1: do
0: all
1: it
0: those
1: as,
0: four basics?
1: I can do zero.
0: Really?
1: I
0: I
1: can't
0: thought you were gonna
1: swim.
0: swim.
1: I can't swim.
0: Oh, I did not know that.
1: There's few sports I can't do. Swimming is one of them. Tennis is the other.
0: Oh, really?
1: I can't play tennis. I
0: Oh,
1: don't know
0: didn't
1: why I
0: know.
1: can't play tennis.
0: You know, I
1: But
0: was swimming, I was doing butterfly the other day, and then what makes me sad is that every time you go, like a second stroke and third stroke, you start submarining.
1: are you going down?
0: Yeah.
1: But
0: I
1: you
0: guess I
1: know how
0: was
1: to.
0: getting old. I know how to do it.
1: But
0: It's
1: you know,
0: just,
1: I know, so I
0: it's
1: can't
0: like,
1: swim.
0: before it was like, oh, and then later it's like, oh, you know what I mean?
1: I can't swim, so I don't even know. I can't even do any of that butterfly, or I could do doggy paddle, maybe.
0: Yeah.
1: Badminton. This is going to be the other big one. I would say that Korea has long been pretty good at badminton,
0: Right.
1: but now, at least for the female side,
0: Female
1: the
0: part.
1: women's side, I mean, you have one of the best in the. No, sorry. The best in the
0: The
1: world,
0: best.
1: An Se-young.
0: Bum, bum, ba, bum, bum, bum, bum. No, because she is. So I saw an interview from Chinese media outlets,
1: Yeah.
0: and they were saying we need to just wait until An Se-young makes a mistake. So
1: Yeah.
0: even in Chinese media outlets, they think that An Se-young is going to win anyways. And you know, one of the I forgot the name of the player, but then the Chinese player who rivals An Se-young, unfortunately, they've she's lost a lot of times against An Se-young. So she, I guess, has some mental issues before that.
1: It's kind of
0: So.
1: like you remember when in figure skating,
0: Yeah.
1: Asada Mao?
0: Asada Mao and
1: Asada
0: Yana
1: Mao is
0: Kim
1: she was
0: is a
1: good.
0: great player. Yeah.
1: Asada Mao is good, but it's just that every time she has to skate after Kim Yuna, she just messes up.
0: So she did the best when she did and I think it was what was it your first gold medal by Yana Kim, because that was before Asada Mao
1: It was
0: did right before
1: 2010,
0: right before Kim Yuna,
1: Vancouver.
0: and then Kim Yuna set the world record right after
1: Yeah.
0: her.
1: And so that's what we call menbung. That's it, your mental breakdown. But
0: Breakdown.
1: this is exactly the same right now. And it's not
0: Yeah.
1: even like China is not good in badminton.
0: No,
1: They're
0: they're
1: pretty good
0: amazing.
1: too.
0: Yeah. And also traditional combat sports like taekwondo, obviously we're going to do well. Judo, although Japanese players might do well here, but we have
1: Yeah.
0: Homimi and Kim Min-jung. And this name I want you to remember is Song Se-ra,
1: Why?
0: because she is going to be doing really well in fencing.
1: Oh?
0: Because we had a fence, we have some fencing heroes, right?
1: We are
0: Yeah.
1: very good at fencing.
0: But she's going to be the name to be remembered because she might be very well be on the podium for the medals.
1: Really?
0: Yeah, and she actually had an interview with, because you know when we have a representative from each sports, then you only get to interview those who are in the top position and who's
1: Yeah.
0: gonna who might be able to get gold
1: It
0: medals.
1: was from Sera?
0: She's getting an interview for every single media outlets in Korea. So
1: Interesting, huh?
0: yeah.
1: This is the first time I'm hearing her name. Golf is going to be interesting. Now, golf is an interesting one for the Olympics and the Asian Games because even if you have all these really good players, golf is a sport of four rounds, right? Three or four rounds. And you have to be good at all those rounds. So you never know who's going to win. But still, come on. Golf.
0: I mean, we have professional players such as Kim Sang-yeon, Kim Joo-hyung, and Moon Do-yeop, all those who are playing, also doing well in KPGA and
1: Yeah.
0: stuff. And also women's, of course. And we can may have 2 gold medals from golf as well for both male and female parts. So we're looking forward to getting those gold medals in golf as well.
1: Man, might as well for the men's side. Let's just bring back KJ Choi and YE Yang. Get all those old school guys back in there.
0: But I honestly believe they might do well.
1: They might actually do well.
0: Yeah, because golf is one of those sports where, I mean, you need a stamina, of course, and you need a power, but you also need, you know,
1: experience. The
0: experience and the skill sets.
1: I'm telling you, get back KJ Choi and Y.E. Yang. Let's get them back. Yeah, you know, I feel like they'll do really well at this one.
0: How old is he anyways?
1: Probably in their 60s now, right? they might be in their 50s. They're in their 50s.
0: Right.
1: They can't be in their 60s. That's too much. Mm-hmm. Anyways, guys, what about you guys? For any of our Asian listeners, which competition are you especially looking forward to in the upcoming Asian Games? Let us know. Anytime we have the Olympics or the Asian Games, any of these national sports, this song is always one of the sports songs you have to hear. This is Loveholics with Butterfly.

0: Benny says, for me, football, especially women's football, because they're warming up to Women's World Cup. Boxing, basketball, volleyball. He's named all the ball sports, basically. But again, when it comes to the Asian Games, I think I like that because, you know, you don't have Team USA.
1: No.
0: You don't have to worry about Argentina. You don't have to worry about Spain.
1: It's very competitive. Talk about European League, you know.
0: Asian basketball is so different.

0: distinct.
1: Right.
0: If you guys have a chance to watch the KBL, because it's a completely different kind of basketball.
1: Right. There's more strategy and more,
0: full court press.
1: Right.
0: Mm-hmm. I can't believe they do full court press all throughout the game. It's ridiculous. But is it normal for Asian games to not have athletes' village? Because I always thought you have to have an athletes' village. Or is this something unique to the Aichi Nagoya games?
1: So normally we used to have, for example, Hangzhou game, thousands of athletes from across Asia stay together in large athletes' village. But this year, 2026 Aichi Nagoya Asian Games, for the first time in Asian game history, there's no traditional centralized athletes' village.
0: Why?
1: Organized originally planned to build one, but then, mainly they stopped because rising construction costs and concerns about how the facilities will be used after the games. See, when the Olympics or those kind of thing happens, then we try to build like apartment complex for the athletes. But then some of them is usable afterward, but some of them are not.
0: For example, what is it? The Asian Games, right? Yeah. In Incheon, you know, they built the athletes' village. They made the apartments. Mm-hmm. And then once they were done with it, they turned it into regular apartments and people were able to buy it.
1: Same thing as ASEAN Sonsuchon Apartu or Olympic Sonsuchon Apartu. That's in Jamsil, right?
0: And I know people that live there. They're very well made. Mm-hmm. My wife's friend lives in one of the Incheon, the Asian Games Athletes Village.
1: But then the thing is, you got to think about the geographical issues. Because the thing is for maybe Nagoya, but I don't know about Aichi. Because Seoul or Incheon are one of those the biggest cities, right?
0: Yeah,
1: where there's a lot of demands for people or citizens to come in and live. Whereas Aichi Nagoya, it might not be in that way. So they probably calculated, okay, if we make this, then it's not going to be efficient afterward.
0: Yeah, mm-hmm. Yeah. I think that there's a reason. Okay, that's good. That's good. So then what are they going to do? They're just going to be like living in hotels?
1: So there's some hotels, cruise ships, temporary accommodation facilities, but what we call it container.
0: Oh.
1: So it was very different than previous thing. And like I said before, about 400 athletes had to evacuate because of the rain in Nagoya. And that's because in a temporary shelter or accommodations built for athletes are not that, well, I'm not going to say not that safe, but it was dangerous for, it's not designed to endure, you know, for example, like big rain or some earthquake or anything. And apparently there are some basketball players who are staying in temporary accommodation facilities, and they complain it's too short.
0: Yeah, you can't put the basketball players in there. I remember, which Olympics was it? They all started getting eco-friendly, and they said, we're going to make the beds.
1: Like the Paris Olympics, the beds were shorter.
0: Cardboard or something like that?
1: Cardboard, they start breaking during hot weather.
0: What's the point of doing that?
1: There's no air conditioning.
0: They all left, right? So all the basketball players said, you know, forget this. We make millions of dollars. We're just going to get hotels.
1: No, NBA players always do that. It was traditional since 1992 Barcelona, because
0: the thing is
1: they're getting so popular. So they, and the NBA committee has made it clear. So they rented out the entire hotel just to make sure that no fans are going to intrude. But so that's what happened in Paris.
0: I mean, I understand with the construction and all that stuff, but these are athletes, right? And they need to be at tip-top
1: condition.
0: Let's talk about some athletes worth noting here. Mm-hmm. We've got some special athletes.
1: So, well, I know you say you're not good at dancing, but I think you're good at dancing, at least better than me. So this guy named Kim Hong-yeol, or his old known as Hong Ten, is an amazing guy who even won the world best breaking dance competition, Red Bull BC1. And at the age of 42, he's participating in Asian Game because b-boying was showcased in last Hangzhou Asian Game.
0: You know, I grew up watching Hong Ten.
1: Yeah, he's amazing.
0: If it's breakdancing, Hong Ten is, I don't really know too much about breakdancing, but you know Hong Ten. He was kind of like Faker of breakdancing.
1: And one of the things I want you, our listeners, know is that before K-pop, the b-boy dancing were dominating the b-boy dancing world in the late 90s and early 2000s.
0: Yep, yep. It was always Team Korea. It was a Korea that was always really good. France that was always good. However, I do remember watching the Hangzhou Asian Games.
1: Yeah.
0: And one thing that I realized is Hong Ten is getting old. Because I think the guy that won gold was the Japanese break.
1: They had a silver medal.
0: He was flying around everywhere. I feel like the country to beat this year again is going to be Japan.
1: Yeah, they're not fast forwarding, but he dances that fast, that

0: beats and the
1: it was so
0: vibes
1: crazy.
0: There. It was unbelievable.
1: He made Hong Tan look like he was doing slow motion breakdancing. It was that fast. Mm-hmm. Another name to look at here. Ooh.
0: So Sang-sup, he's at the age of 40, and officially he's the oldest athlete to participate in Asian Games.
1: Okay, 48 years old, guys.
0: Yeah, and he's representative of Korea for shooting team, and he's been working to join the Asian Games 37 years.
1: Okay.
0: So he first started trying to knock in for the Team Korea in 1998 Bangkok Games, and unfortunately so far he couldn't make to the national team, and this is first time in 37 years that he participates in Asian Games.
1: Oh, he's been trying for the Asian Games for 37 years, never made it, and then finally at the age of 48
0: he's now participating, so that's a story right there. So hopefully he can get the medal,
1: man. See, guys, this is what resilience is all about, man. Mm-hmm. Don't be giving up on your dreams.
0: No,
1: I think I could be an idol now. If I want to be an idol, I can be an idol.
0: You can't be a singer, not an idol, because what it means to be an idol.
1: What? Dance?
0: No.
1: What? All good looking?
0: No.
1: Young?
0: Yeah.
1: But age, dreams come true.
0: That's true. That's true.
1: Dreams come true. 48 years old. I'm not 48 years old. I'm not even 40. I'll turn 40 in December. This is good stuff. Oh, man. Another veteran to watch here. Who else we got?
0: He's a hammer thrower named Lee Yun-chul. Oh,
1: that's my uncle's name.
0: It's going to be his 7th participation in Asian Games, which is going to be a record with another Indian guy.
1: Oh.
0: So the 7th, that's like what? 28 years.
1: 20.
0: Being a team, a national team.
1: Well, right? he was back in Busan 2002, so that's going to be 24 years.
0: 24 years, right. So,
1: are you sure you're Korean? What's wrong with your math?
0: I was doing this 7 times 4. That's why.
1: I'm just joking. So he's going in from since 2002 Busan Asian Games. I remember this.
0: Yes.
1: We have some good news. Some games have already started here because, again, I mean, you have to fit in all of them. Before the opening ceremony.
0: Games, yeah.
1: So what are you looking at here? Basketball?
0: South Korea's men's basketball team got off a good start and a victory in its opening game. South Korea defeated Saudi Arabia 82-66.
1: Yo, you can't be just beating them 82-66. You got to beat them bigger.
0: Preliminary round. We had Lee Hyun-jung, who, by the way, congratulations, because as he just signed a the 10 contract with the Portland Blazers.
1: Oh, the 10-day contract?
0: Yeah, 10-day contract. No, it's different than 10-day contract. What it means is he's gonna be in a roster for the minor team, and if he does well, then he's gonna be called up. But it's different than 10-day, because 10-day is actually you play for 10 days, sort of thing. So it's a little bit different. But he has a better chance now for playing a real NBA game.
1: Oh, he could be good friends with John Morant.
0: Yeah. By the way, he scored 23 points, and Yoo Suk and Yeo Jun-suk played well too.
1: I like Yeo Jun-suk. Yeah.
0: But then the only problem is, the next game for Korea is Team Japan.
1: I think it could be Japan.
0: So we have to see. I mean, not that they're participating this time, but Team Japan is getting better and better. They already have 3 NBA players there.
1: Is Yuki playing? Is it Yuki?
0: I don't think so.
1: Who's the guy that used to be?
0: Yuki, yeah, it's Yuki. Yuki, and he's not playing for this one because he has to get ready for the NBA.
1: Okay, mm-hmm. As long as he's not there, it's fine. He's good friends with John Morant.
0: He is shorter than both of us.
1: But he's got big heart.
0: Yeah.
1: He's got big heart.
0: Big heart.
1: All right, we're going to continue to talk about the Asian Games as we inch closer and closer to the opening ceremony. Keith, thank you so much for this. Have a wonderful rest of your week, and we'll see you again next week.
0: Thank you.
1: And sending him out of studio, this is Kaho with Shijak Start.

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5: And that music means one thing. 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If you did, make sure you join us again tomorrow for our Friday's edition. 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We got Eugene's Eugene joining us for a popular culture research team. 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Our sound engineers for today, Park Jong-mok and Lee Young-hoon. 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Until then, this has been SJ Lee with The Culture, Inc.

A fire typically results from carelessness and negligence. It's a type of disaster that's quite common, so remember the following tips. When a fire breaks out, shout fire to inform the people nearby and pull the fire alarm to alert others inside the building. If you're inside a room when you're notified of a fire, check the temperature of the door handle or the door itself with the back of your hand before trying to open it. If it's not hot, then carefully open the door and evacuate safely. But if it is hot, then seek a different escape route. If you cannot evacuate the building, then go to a window and wait for rescue. To prevent smoke from coming inside, cover the gaps between the door and the frame with a curtain or wet clothes. Make sure to use the stairs instead of an elevator to get to the lower floor. But if this is not an option, then evacuate to the rooftop. If you're in a high-rise building, make sure to shut all the doors behind you. If there is a lot of smoke, cover your nose and mouth with a wet towel and keep your body as low as possible as you evacuate. If you have no choice but to walk through the fire, then wrap your body and head with a wet blanket or wet towels. Dial 119 to report a fire. Inform the operator of both the location and the current situation, and don't hang up until the operator responds. Prevention of a fire is the most important step. Take caution when handling gas or electrical products, candles, or any other combustible products. Also, keep a fire extinguisher nearby and make sure you know how to use it.

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Good morning, everyone. Thanks for tuning in to Good Morning Seoul, a news magazine show designed to bring you all the news and trend updates to get you up to speed and out the door. It is September 11th, a Friday, and I'm your host, Lena Kwon. And here's a look at your local weather update. Skies will be partly cloudy across the country today, and the day will get off to a cool start with temperatures falling below seasonal averages in the central regions and southern inland areas. Some places could see morning lows of just 10 degrees Celsius. The afternoon will feel much warmer with highs climbing to around 30 degrees. That means a temperature swing of up to 15 degrees in some inland areas are expected, so you may want to keep a light jacket handy for the morning and the evening commute. Morning lows will range from 10 to 20 degrees Celsius, while daytime highs will hit between 24 and 30 degrees. Meanwhile, dense fog is expected in the inland and mountainous areas of Gangwon-do Province from early morning, with visibility dropping below 200 meters in some places. Drivers in other inland regions should also slow down and maintain a safe distance. Strong winds and high waves are expected in waters off Jeju Island and the southeastern coast until the morning. High waves may also wash over coastal rocks and breakwaters along the east coast of Jeju Island. We're starting off at 15 degrees Celsius in Seoul, 19 degrees in Gwangju, and 20 degrees in Jeju. A track by Hyori Su to get you started this Friday morning. Skibbity.

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Now, a closer look at what you should expect on our live program this morning. We get started with Hyo-san filling in for Adam this morning. Give her a warm welcome back. We'll start off with keyword news. Let's first begin keeping up with President Yi's not just diplomatic trip to France, southern France, and the sit down with his counterpart, French President Emmanuel Macron in Paris. So we'll begin there, but we'll also work our way into several other diplomatic issues, including but not limited to the hypersensitive possible deployment of, Korean troops to the Strait of Hormuz. Of course, there's been increasing pressure from the Trump administration. Now, how seriously is the Hormuz deployment being considered at this point? We'll begin there, working our way into what's happening in Nepal. The first disaster relief team is set to leave Nepal and come back home. The second South Korean disaster relief team is set to arrive Friday to support recovery efforts following the devastating floods. Those are some of the major headlines to cover first thing this morning, so stay tuned for keyword news. Just realizing it's also September 11th, September 10th, I suppose, in the United States. But I think 9/11 always hits my ears with flashbacks to 2001. So I did want to just take a moment to commemorate 25 years since the 9/11 attacks. The day's not singular across the board. I know it hits every American differently, but our hearts do go out to those who personally mourn. Eric also joins us for Social Media Minute as we look at some buzzwords trending on social media outlets. Here's a closer look. Samsung investigates alleged misuse of housing benefits. What does that entail? Meanwhile, claw machine prizes fail safety tests. Why are these some of the buzzwords? We'll try to explain. And on The World Deconstructed with David Tizard, we pivot to Uganda. The royal succession dispute in Uganda's Turo Kingdom. I guess it has all the makings of something that's sensational. A TV news presenter challenging the late king's young, previously unknown son as heir to the throne. You heard that right. We're going to take you to Uganda this morning. Niall joins us for a question unboxing as we unpack this coming up in our second hour. What can people experience at the 2026 Korea Literature Festival? Again? Did we just have this conversation? All right. You can give us your 2 cents by visiting our official YouTube live stream. Arirang Radio All Things K is where you can find us. Now, let's get a closer look at this morning's headlines.

President Lee Jae-myung has returned to Seoul after wrapping up a state visit to France, where he held summit talks with French President Emmanuel Macron and pledged 500 million euros in support for the film and media industry over the next 5 years. Back home, he is expected to focus on several pressing issues, including a possible deployment to the Strait of Hormuz, the first major U.S. investment project, and controversy surrounding two cabinet

0: A South Korean fact-finding team sent to assess conditions for a possible deployment to the Strait of Hormuz has returned home. The team is expected to report its findings to the National Security Council after reviewing possible military bases, supply and maintenance conditions, and the regional security environment. The government says no decision has been made and that alternatives, including technical or unmanned support, remain under consideration. A second South Korean disaster relief team is set to arrive in Nepal on Friday to support recovery efforts following the devastating floods. The 8-member team will focus mainly on reconstruction while continuing limited search operations for 9 missing Korean workers. Korean companies have also expanded their own ground searches, deploying up to 91 personnel as well as helicopters and drones. The South Korean government has unveiled a plan to take greater national responsibility for supporting people with developmental disabilities throughout their lives. It aims to double access to daytime activity services for adults to 30,000 people by 2030, while expanding emergency care, housing, employment, and around-the-clock support. The plan is designed to help people live safely and more independently, even when their parents are no longer able to take care for them. The government has announced a new 5-year plan to grow South Korea's broadcasting and video content industry to 30 trillion won in annual sales by 2030. The plan includes stronger support for production companies to secure intellectual property rights, new funding for content creators, and assistance for Korean streaming platforms seeking to expand overseas. A major creator industry event, tentatively called K-VidCon, is also planned for 2028.
1: Curious about Korea? Then Arirang Radio.

0: And now it's time for us to discuss more of these headlines in simple keywords with Hyo-san joining us on the line. Good morning, Hyo-san.
1: A very good morning to you, Lena. Good morning.
0: Welcome back. It's good to hear from you.
1: Thank you for having me again today.
0: A pleasure as always. Let's get started. There's a lot of grounds to cover for our first keyword, but we try to package it nicely. Our first pick of the day.
1: U.S. investment package.
0: So South Korea could be nearing an investment agreement with the U.S., with its trade minister arriving there to wrap up the ongoing negotiations. Now, on the day of his arrival, the Wall Street Journal has reported on the details of the investment package prepared by the Korean government. I do believe they say devil's in the details. So can you tell us more, Hyo-san?
1: Yes, Lena. Minister of Trade, Industry and Energy Kim Jong-gwan has arrived in the U.S. as Seoul moves a step closer to finalizing its major investment projects under its trade agreement with Washington. Well, Kim this time flew directly from France, where he was accompanying President Lee Jae-myung to the U.S. And speaking to reporters at the Newark Liberty Airport upon his arrival, Kim did say that he has come to finalize the ongoing investment negotiations, adding that negotiations are still underway until the very final agreement is signed. And he is scheduled to stay in the U.S. until Saturday to meet with government officials, which includes U.S. Secretary of Commerce Howard Lutnick. And this visit comes as South Korea is reportedly preparing more than $100 billion in new energy investments in the U.S. This project is expected to support America's growing demand for electricity, particularly from AI data centers. And as you've mentioned, Lena, citing multiple sources who are familiar with the matter, the Wall Street Journal did report that the two sides are in the process of finalizing their agreements, aiming to make an announcement as early as next week. And one of the key proposals involves building up to 8 nuclear reactors. Well, initial reactors could use designs from U.S. company Westinghouse, while later projects could potentially use the technology of South Korea. And another major project under discussion is a natural gas power plant in Texas, reportedly worth more than $20 billion.

0: years, and this plant would provide electricity for AI data centers within the state. The investment plans are part of a broader $350 billion commitment made by Seoul under a trade agreement with the U.S. last year, and in return, South Korea was able to secure a bit lower U.S. tariffs on its exports.
1: The big T word, tariffs, is not the only pressure point coming from, of course, President Trump of the United States. Our second key word is partially in response to another pressure, a major one coming from the United States. Our second pick of the day.
0: Hormuz deployment.
1: So we've talked about in previous headlines, of course, President Trump has been pressuring its allies, and including South Korea, to take part in the war in Iran more actively, I suppose. A South Korean government team returned home from the UAE after assessing the security situation near the Strait of Hormuz. This as Seoul is under increase again, Washington's pressure to support operations there, and there are, I suppose, more serious conversations on possible deployment. Does Seoul have a decision yet, Hyosan?
0: Well, not a final decision yet,
1: Okay.
0: but as Korea is weighing its options over whether to contribute to efforts to secure shipping through the Hormuz Strait, amid, of course, the U.S. pressure that you have just mentioned, a government assessment team has just returned home from the United Arab Emirates. The team, made up of officials from South Korea's defense and foreign ministries, traveled to the UAE over the weekend under the mission of assessing security and operational conditions around the strategic waterway, including military bases, ports, and logistical facilities. And the team is understood to have inspected locations, including Al Dhafra Air Base near Abu Dhabi. And the findings will now be reported back to South Korean authorities as Seoul is considering its next steps. And government sources say there are a lot of options still on the table and that the final decision has yet to be made. But pundits see that the team's findings could be reported to the National Security Council very soon. And now, with President Lee Jae-myung returning home from his trip to France, people are also saying that a final decision could come actually very soon from the government. And Washington has been actually pressuring Seoul to support efforts to keep the Strait of Hormuz open. And as we know, this waterway is a crucial route for global energy supplies and is particularly also important to South Korea, which relies heavily on oil transported through this region. However, Seoul is insisting that no decision has been made to deploy troops as of yet. Of course, possible contributions could include non-combat assets such as maritime patrol aircraft or explosive ordnance disposable teams as well. Meanwhile, we have Iran, who has warned that any South Korean military presence in the Gulf would be viewed as support for the U.S. and could have serious consequences going forward. Of course, Lena, Korea now faces a very difficult balance between supporting Washington, protecting its energy interests, and avoiding deeper involvement in the conflict itself.
1: All right, keeping close tabs on the story. And for our next keyword, we turn our attention to Nepal.
0: Second relief team.
1: In other news, a new group of Korea Disaster Relief Team has left for Nepal's catastrophic flood site to help the country as it steps up recovery efforts. This has nine Korean nationals still remain unaccounted for in Nepal. What more can you tell us, Hyosan?
0: Well, South Korea has sent a second disaster relief team to Nepal as rescue operations following devastating floods begin to now shift towards long-term recovery. The team left early morning on Friday and is expected to arrive 9 a.m. local time. The team is also bringing some 4 tons of rescue supplies worth over $134,000 that have been donated and collected by domestic firms here in Korea. This follows Korea's sending of its first emergency relief team to Nepal. There, the team has been involved in search efforts for nine Korean nationals who still remain missing after the flood. Now, with the immediate search and rescue phase winding down, the new team dispatched to the site, consisting of 8 people, will focus on helping affected communities and assessing what assistance is needed as Nepal begins its rebuilding procedures. This reflects a shift in the overall focus from locating survivors and missing people to a longer-term recovery of the country. And this also comes as South Korea eased as Korea Southeast Power and Doosan Enerability began to expand their own search and rescue operations to locate its 9 missing employees. Over 90 people and multiple number of drones have been deployed in the site to help in the process. 6 of the 9 missing Korean nationals are employees of Doosan Enerability, while the other 3 were working for Korea Southeast Power. And Korea has also been working very closely with the Nepalese authorities throughout their response, with Seoul saying that its priority remains to ensure the safety of its citizens, while also at the same time providing humanitarian assistance to the wider recovery efforts of the country. Seoul is also providing financial and humanitarian support as Nepal is facing the difficult task of rebuilding communities that have been affected by this flood.
1: All right, and with that, we turn our attention to our fourth keyword of the day.
0: Extended care.
1: Meanwhile, the Minister of Health and Welfare says it will double state-funded daytime care for adults with developmental disabilities by the year 2030, with the hope of helping them to become more independent, even when family support can no longer be sufficient. So, what's the gist of the overall plan, Yosan?
0: Well, the South Korean government is expanding its support for people with developmental disabilities with a new plan, and this time designed to reduce the burden on families and provide more care within local communities. Announcing such new measures on Thursday, the government said care for people with developmental disabilities should be treated as a public responsibility rather than something families have to manage largely on their own. This new plan will expand daytime and after-school programs, helping to address long waiting lists for such care services. Families raising children with developmental disabilities will also receive more hours of home care support. The government plans to increase specialized rehabilitation centers and integrated daycare facilities for them as well. Now, there are around 288,000 people with developmental disabilities that have been registered across Korea, which accounts for about 11% of the country's registered disabled population. Meanwhile, for people with severe behavioral or complex physical needs, the government also aims to increase 24-hour individual care to include weekends, particularly for those without family guardians. Meanwhile, the government will also introduce measures aimed at helping people live more independently, including supported employment and financial guardianship services. Regional support centers and additional allowances for care workers are also included in this overall plan. And the government says the goal is to build a safety net covering people with such developmental disabilities throughout this cycle of their lives, while giving their families greater support and reducing the burden and the pressure they have carried for many years. And now, this need, the need of such support actually has once again been highlighted and resurfaced here in the country with the latest death of Chun Kyung-chul, the author who's widely known in Korea as the Peter Pan dad. Well, he documented his search for a shelter where his disabled son with autism could live following his death after he was diagnosed with late-stage liver cancer. Yet he did document that he had a very hard time finding a place, being turned down by some 1,000 facilities. It's very hard indeed, Lena.
1: Isn't it? And this is exactly where the government needs to intervene. The social safety nets are just absolutely insufficient. And so that's the overall aim by the South Korean government. Now turning our attention to our final keyword of the day.
0: Support for creators.
1: The Korean government also announced plans to strengthen the country's broadcasting and video content industry. What are the details here, Hosan?
0: Well, fostering the country's broadcasting and video industry into a 30 trillion Korean won business by year 2030 is the gist of the new support plan unveiled by the Ministry of Culture, Sports and Tourism. The government explains that it wants to strengthen and bolster the competitiveness of Korean content and help local companies expand overseas. The plan includes greater support for content production, investment, and exports, while also improving the overall infrastructure needed by this industry. This comes as Korea's domestic broadcasting and video industry recorded nearly 25 trillion won in sales, ranking first in sales among content industries. Nevertheless, the industry is faced with growing challenges due to the recent expansion of global online video services, soaring production costs, and deteriorating profitability of domestic platforms, as well as the rapid rise of new media industries represented by creator contents and short form videos. To tackle this, the new measure laid out by the Korean government this time include full cycle support for the broadcasting and video content industry, strengthening the competitiveness of domestic platforms, measures for copyright protection, revision of standard contracts, and plans to reorganize video content legislation as well.
1: Hyo-san, thank you so much for the detailed coverage. A pleasure as always. Have a great weekend.
0: Thank you for having me today. A lovely weekend to you as well. Thank you.
1: And up next, we turn to Social Media Minute with Yerika joining us on the line.
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0: The way we consume and share news today, it is largely rooted in social media outlets, a reason why it's crucial to look at what's being discussed online. For our daily social media minute, we're joined by Erica via Zoom. Good morning, Erica.
1: Good morning.
0: Happy Friday to you.
1: Happy Friday to you too.
0: All right, lots of grounds to cover. Let's begin here. There's a controversy brewing apparently at Samsung Electronics over a housing benefit for employees at its Pyeongtaek campus, its major semiconductor manufacturing complex, of course. Now, the company's now investigating allegations that some employees submitted false rental documents to qualify for the money.
1: That's right. These benefits are offered to some junior level employees in Samsung Electronics Device Solutions Division, which runs its semiconductor business. And the benefit was introduced in 2022 for employees working in Pyeongtaek who live far from their homes or need a separate place nearby because of their shifts. Eligible employees can receive up to 700,000 won a month to pay their rent, but there are certain restrictions in place. So to receive these benefits, the home generally has to be smaller than 33 square meters, which is roughly 10 pyeong, and it has to be limited to smaller properties such as, you know, studios and 1.5-room units.
0: Okay, so how are some employees suspected of getting around those very rules?
1: Yeah, so these allegations center on the rental contracts that they submitted to their company, Samsung. Some employees are suspected of living in actually larger homes or 2-room apartments while submitting paperwork that listed a smaller floor area or described the property as a studio apartment. There are also allegations that some employees counted part of their building maintenance fees as rent to receive more money. And in some cases, they are accused of having two versions of the lease, the actual rental agreement, and a separate one sort of prepared or doctored up for the company.
0: Okay, so what are the employees themselves saying about this?
1: There are some anonymous posts online. They suggest that at least a few employees feel they were following a practice that had become relatively common. One employee claimed that a real estate agent had been the one to suggest changing the floor area on the paperwork. Another employee questioned why the company had not checked the documents more carefully in the first place. But there has been quite a lot of criticism from other Samsung employees within the company. Some of them are rightfully worried that if people deliberately manipulated their documents, it could lead to tighter rules or even reduced benefits for everyone else. Other people argue that regardless of who suggested it, employees were ultimately responsible to make the decision to sort of, you know, dodge the rules and, you know, fake the documents they submitted to the company ultimately.
0: Essentially, it's about what's fair. I mean, there must be a reason why this has bubbled to the surface and we're talking about on social media minute. One, housing is a hypersensitive issue in Korea. And two, what this was clearly designed to do at this private company was to help out, as you've said, junior employees, perhaps just getting started. Who needs the most help? I think that's pretty self-explanatory. Now, how extensive does this practice appear to be?
1: It's a little bit unclear for now. Samsung Electronics has confirmed that it is checking all of the facts. They're conducting investigations, and reports say a large number of housing benefit recipients are being reviewed. Some reports put the number above 100, while another says the company is checking around 1,000 employees. That doesn't mean all of those employees are suspected of wrongdoing.
0: Sure.
1: Now, Samsung has not publicly announced what disciplinary action it will take. If employees are found to have deliberately submitted false documents, repayment of the housing benefits and disciplinary measures could follow. But for now, the company says it is still establishing exactly what happened.
0: All right, leave it there for now. Turning our attention to our second story, South Korea's street address system is now being introduced apparently in Mongolia, starting in the capital city. What exactly are they taking and why does Mongolia need it?
1: All right, so they're starting in one of the capital, Ulaanbaatar's Ger districts. And Ger districts are these sprawling residential neighborhoods around the capital that grew rapidly as people sort of, you know, in large numbers moved into the capital. And they're a mix of traditional Mongolian gers and houses. And many developed without standardized street addresses. Oh. So identifying exactly where somebody lives can be quite difficult. Okay. And that's where South Korea's system comes in. The Ministry of Interior and Safety is introducing standardized street names and building numbers along with signs based on the system that we use here in South Korea.
0: I mean, we do have a pretty, I think, diverse export portfolio. We're an export-dependent country. This is new.
1: I had no idea that you could actually export a street address system abroad.
0: Street address system. You heard that right, guys. So once this street name system is in place in Ulaanbaatar, what will actually change for people living there? Because it should simplify something there.
1: Yeah, so basically roads will have official names for one, and buildings along those roads will be given numbers. So instead of having to describe to somebody else where your house is, you have a standardized street address that everybody can use and recognize. Now that can make a big difference to people in their everyday lives. For example, deliveries will become easier. An ambulance or fire crew can find a home more quickly. And government agencies have a much clearer, easier way of identifying where people live when they provide, well, all kinds of public services.
0: Could you imagine trying to get an important letter, right? A document to the house.
1: I know.
0: It's the fifth house down from around that corner. I'm sure they've figured out a way. They've acclimated. That's what people do. But I think a more solid system is a better way to go about
1: I've taken a look at some of the photos of these neighborhoods without the systems in place. And it looks quite chaotic because there are literally gers kind of all over the place. So how do you describe to somebody where you live if you don't have the system in place?
0: And if cities not like gridded, for example, like planned out from the get-go, but
1: people,
0: you know, it's being developed at different paces and homes are built in different ways. It's not like it looks like a checkered box, like on a map.
1: No.
0: It's complicated, let's just say. And so they needed a better system. Korea's exported, I can't get over it, a street address system. All right, so how did South Korea get involved in this project, Erica? Did they reach out or... It would be kind of funny if we reached out. Hey, do you need a better system?
1: So the two governments of South Korea and Mongolia started working together on this project starting in 2024. In September of that year, South Korea's Ministry of Interior and Safety and Mongolia's Cabinet Secretariat signed an agreement in Ulaanbaatar to work together on modernizing Mongolia's street addresses. And they even put up a Korean style street sign for Seollo as part of that initial cooperation. And now they're taking it much further because the project is going to run through until 2029 and South Korea is putting 11 billion won into it through official development assistance.
0: Is South Korea looking at maybe something similar to be extended to other countries as well?
1: Well, according to news reports, that's certainly what the South Korean government is trying to do. That's their aim. Mongolia is the first country where South Korea's street name system is being introduced on this scale. So it could become a model for similar projects in other parts of the world. The ministry is already working with Ethiopia, Tanzania and Botswana in Africa, as well as Uzbekistan and Kyrgyzstan in Central Asia on modernizing their address system. So this is just the start.
0: We just streamed some of the images, and because, I mean, it is an entire system that's exported, the signs do look really familiar for those of you guys who walk on the streets of Seoul. And I don't
1: Just
0: know.
1: different alphabet language.
0: Yes. And it would be so interesting to travel to these different parts and see something incredibly familiar. Like being back home. All right, on to our final story this morning. It's the trend and the fashion of the times, the claw machine. Oh, it takes me back to like the first Toy Story. Anyone? The claw. Okay, so unmanned claw machine arcades have become so popular in Korea. It's pretty rampant, I must say. There's one that is set to open in my neighborhood, Erica, and people started leaving sticky notes saying, "When will it open? We're waiting." I'm assuming,
1: Really?
0: yeah, I'm assuming they're children. I don't know, maybe they're full grown adults. Those posters were up high, so maybe it's full grown adults excited for a small unmanned claw machine arcade. All right. A new safety inspection apparently has found potentially harmful chemicals in many of the prizes people are taking home. That's unfortunate.
1: Yeah, the Korea Consumer Agency tested 20 prizes, or these, like, stuffed
0: Toys,
1: dolls,
0: yeah.
1: Toys, like, collected from unmanned claw machine arcades between April and July. So these included stuffed toys, keychains, and other small items that you can pick from these claw machines. 12 of the 20 products, so that's around 60% of the products, contained harmful chemicals above the safety limits set for children's products. And the substances included phthalates, lead, and cadmium, very harmful chemicals.
0: Okay, so let's try to make sense of that. How far above the safety limits were these prizes?
1: Well, in some cases, by huge amounts. So, 9 products contained excessive levels of phthalates, and the highest reading was more than 347 times the legal limit. So, phthalates are these chemicals commonly used to make plastic softer and more flexible. And exposure to certain types can interfere with children's reproductive development and physical growth. 8 products also exceeded the limit for lead by as much as 2.7 times. 2 exceeded the limit for cadmium up to 1.23 times, and both metals, so lead and cadmium, are associated with serious health risks, including cancer.
0: All right. Do we know where these products actually come from? Where's the
1: Yeah,
0: source?
1: that's another part of the problem here, because half of the products had no manufacturer listed at all. So who knows where they're coming from? And the other half were character merchandise labeled with the names of well-known manufacturers. But when the Korea Consumer Agencies compared those products with genuine versions, there were clear differences in their shape and color, suggesting they could be fake, counterfeit. And of those 10 suspected counterfeits, 8 of them contained harmful chemicals above the safety limits.
0: Here's the thing. These arcades are open to everyone, including children, teenagers, and anyone who might be even more vulnerable to the harmful chemicals. And to begin with, I mean, there's a health standard for a reason, and it's to be met at, well, even unmanned claw machine arcades. So are the prices actually being sold as children's products?
1: There was no way for customers to tell from the labeling itself. None of the 20 products had a safety certification mark or an age recommendation. And that's particularly important with prizes like stuffed toys and keychains, because children, as you mentioned, are among the people most likely to pick them up and take them home, play with them, touch them, sleep with them. So the Korea Consumer Agency plans to share its findings with the local governments responsible for those businesses and ask them to conduct on-site inspections. It will also ask the relevant government ministries to strengthen a safety oversight of both the prizes being distributed through these arcades and the facilities themselves.
0: Erica, thank you so much for the coverage this morning. I'll give you an update if that arcade ever opens.
1: I can't imagine like one of these arcades opening in Sarebar.
0: That's why it's funny.
1: Yeah.
0: It is really small, but I
1: It just goes
0: mean,
1: to show how popular these arcades are,
0: I think it's driven
1: right?
0: by demand. This is not what I want. I'm not interested in claw machine. You know what I want? I want a yoga studio. What else do I
1: I
0: want?
1: know.
0: I want a spa that's affordable. I also want, it's like my wish list. Nobody's listening. All right, Yerika, thank you so much. Have a great weekend. We'll speak to you again Monday.
1: Talk to you on Monday.
0: We have David Tizard joining us next with The World Deconstructed.
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0: And now it's time to get a macro perspective on what else is happening around us in the world. I suppose royal families are a sub-theme that we have shaped across world deconstructed in the last week. It's not the last, it's not the first, but here's something. Who's fit to be the next Ugandan king? It looks like something reality shows might be made out of. Here's some of the details to be filled in with David Tizard joining us for The World Deconstructed. Good morning, David.
1: Good morning, Lena. It's wonderful to see you. And yes, this week alone, we've done stories such as what happens when the King of Norway dies? How much should the Singapore leader get? Who gets to do business in Kenya? And now we kind of put them all together and we go to East Africa, we go to Uganda, and we ask, who should be the next king of the Turo Kingdom? Because there's a Game of Thrones type dispute going on there as the royal family try to decide who will become the next Ugandan king of their little kingdom. And that's the story.
0: I mean, it looks like a reality show, at least if you look at just the excerpts. But because I think from afar, maybe because I'm unfamiliar with royal families and their makings of it, I guess I always assumed it's pretty straightforward. There's lineage, there's an heir or heiress in waiting, and they take the throne. It seemed pretty straightforward to me. But here in Uganda, a popular TV news presenter suddenly has a chance at the throne?
1: Yeah. So let's lay it out a little bit and then we'll get into the details, because you're right, it can be incredibly difficult. How do royal families choose their succession and things like that? First, you need to understand that Uganda, which is basically on a plateau in East Africa, it's landlocked. It's home to Lake Victoria, the largest lake in the African continent, and it's a source of the Nile River. Uganda itself has a population of around 50 million, so it's the same amount of people as South Korea, essentially. They speak English, Swahili, as well. And the main religions are Catholics, Protestants, and Muslims. So Uganda is predominantly a Christian country. Now, Uganda is it's a republic with a multi-party system. I'll say something about that in a minute. It has no national monarchy. It had all of these kind of kingdoms, these tribes inside the country, and they all had their own sort of kings and their languages and their festivals and their ways of living. Now, in 1967, after gaining independence, all of these were abolished. All of these royal families gone. You don't get to be kings anymore. You can't call yourself that. But then in 1993, after 30 years of not having them, President Museveni, he restored them as cultural institutions. So he said, you have no political authority, but you can still call yourself king and you can do all your king stuff and like that. And so that's been going on. Now, before you ask another question, I want to say something about the Ugandan president, Mr. Museveni. He has been in charge since 1984, I think. This is a man that was born during the Second World War. He was born in 1944. I think he's been in power since 1984, President Museveni. And, you know, sometimes when we think about our political leaders and we're like, oh my God, another 2 years and this and that. If you're Ugandan, like if you're in your 40s, you've known no other leader. This man, 81 years old, and he's been in charge all of that time.
0: I fact-checked for you as you were explaining it so beautifully. Mr. Museveni has been in power since 1986, so your memory is pretty good. Securing his seventh consecutive term in January 2026. That is something.
1: Who needs a king when you have Museveni, right?
0: I was about to say. And you said king things like we would understand, but that's just the thing. It's so vague to me, right? Because from what I understand, in 2026, in most countries that have monarchies, it's mostly ceremonial, these roles in the royal families. And while people might look up to them or follow their lives extensively for one reason or not, it's mostly for continuity. But when you have continuity for seven consecutive terms, Why?
1: That's the new royal family, isn't it? Yeah. And here in Korea, we have K-pop stars. You know, they seem to have the continuity. While in the West, we don't even do boy groups and girl groups anymore, do we? With like One Direction was the last. But there are some places around the world. If you look at the Thai royal family, they still have a lot of political influence. And if you look at places in the Middle East, there you've got the ruling families, which run very strongly across the country, the culture and the politics. Now, let's get back into Turo, this Ugandan traditional kingdom, because this is where the story is taking place. Now, there they had the world's youngest reigning monarch, and I'm going to attempt to say his name, which was King Oyo Nimbia Kambaba Iguru Rukidi IV. And he was the world's youngest monarch, but he died last month at age 34. He died in the US undergoing cancer treatment. He took the throne when he was 3 years old. So he ruled for more than three decades. But since his passing, you're going to have thousands of mourners going to Fort Portal. You can check the royal house if you want on Google. There's going to be a funeral in Western Uganda. But the trouble is, now King Oyo the Fourth has gone, who becomes the next king? And that's the story that's causing lots of trouble, because you asked about succession.
0: Yes.
1: And you said, surely it's very easy. Well, in some countries and in some cultures, it's always been this kind of patriarchal eldest son.
0: Right.
1: And even if a girl was born first, it wouldn't pass to her. And then in other cultures, I mean, I'm from England, I've grown up with many queens in my lifetime and in our history, we say it's the eldest child irrespective of their gender.
0: Mm.
1: Now, in Turo, they do it quite differently. The Babito, which kind of sounds Spanish, doesn't it? But that's their royal dynastic clan. And the Babito, they choose the next monarch.
0: Ah.
1: So they all get together and they have this kind of committee and meeting. That's a bit like North Korea, actually, because North Korea is kind of like a monarchy. It's kind of like a Chaebol and Samsung, you pass down. But it's not always the firstborn son. Kim Jong-un was the second son of the third wife of Kim Jong-il. And so it's about choosing the person best geared to take it forward. And the committee have gotten together and they've chosen someone to become the next king, which is Oyo's cousin and a news presenter at the state-run television. They've said, he'll be our next king. We've chosen him. But King Oyo's family has rejected that claim.
0: I thought the Queen of Spain being a former TV news presenter was juicy. No, this is something else. Now, almost immediately, the late king's family rejected this decision. What are they challenging, and what do they say King Oyo wanted instead?
1: Yeah, because the Royal Clan Succession Committee, they got together and they announced Kijana Angoma, the news presenter, to be the next king. And, you know, this is a man that's well known in the public eye. He's on television. He's of a suitable age. And they've said him, and 19 members signed the resolution. However, Oyo's close family, the deceased young king's close family, have rejected it. The late king's sister came out and she said there was a will written in 2022 in which King Oyo named his young son as his successor. But the young son's identity has never been disclosed.
0: So this is the big reveal?
1: This is the big reveal, and it was revealed by President Museveni in a press conference. And so the sisters come out and said, he can't be the king because my young brother wrote a will 4 years ago, and his young son, who we don't really know about yet, is going to be king. The deceased king's mother, she's also come out, the queen mother, Queen Best Kemigsa. It's nice to be called Best, isn't it? She's said that around their palace, the royal guards have been withdrawn and soldiers have arrived. And so the royal family is stuck inside. She's described the situation as house arrest. She's a little bit scared. So all of this is going on in Uganda, trying to see who will be the next king of the Turo kingdom.
0: Who has a stronger claim to the throne, listeners? The prince chosen by the clan, which is a way they've been doing things for decades, or the son chosen by the former king?
1: Probably President Museveni will have a big say in this, because since 1986, thank you for fact-checking me, he is the man that has run Uganda. The world's a big place, isn't it? So Have a great weekend, and I'll see you next Monday.
0: See you next Monday.
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And that brings us to the end of the first hour of our program. Now, don't go anywhere as we do our part two coming right up. Let me extend the question of the day once more. What can people experience at the 2026 Korea Literature Festival? And also a preview of what's to come in our second hour, our Zoom in segment, our special interview. We've been trying really hard to land the right kind of interview. We wanted to talk about not just the devastating floods in Nepal, but the questions that we're asking in the aftermath of the deadly flash floods. What do they reveal about the growing climate risks from the Himalayas? The wider implication for climate justice, because questions about who pays for recovery is a legitimate one. Furthermore, food security and vulnerable communities across the board. We'll pivot to Nepal and the aftermath. Coming up in our second hour, we'll be joined by Professor of Global Development at the University of New South Wales, Krishna Shrestha, for our Zoom-in segment. Leading us there, here's Yoon Jong-shin with Si Jung-hae.

Sing, sing, sing, Tiny Toons! When fall comes around, you can see red dragonflies flying across the blue sky. Have you ever tried catching dragonflies as a child? Long ago in Korea, children had a song they would sing while chasing dragonflies. It's called 잠자리 꽁꽁. This song is like a little magic chant. Children believe that if they sang, dragonfly, gong gong, dragonfly, gong gong, the dragonfly might hear them and fly closer. Come this way, gong gong, go that way, gong gong. It almost sounds like a spell for dragonflies, doesn't it? Another fun thing is that dragonflies had different names in different regions. Some people call them 쫄비, while others call them 쨍아, 소금쟁이, or 나마리. Can you picture children running through the yard in the autumn sun holding dragonfly nets? Now let's listen to the traditional Korean children's song, 잠자리 꽁꽁.

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0: Welcome back to the second hour of Good Morning Seoul. I'm your host, Lena Kwan, and here's a look at what you should expect next. It is the interview that we've been closely trying to examine the devastating floods in Nepal. We want to talk about not just the aftermath and the recovery effort, which is an important part of the conversation, of course, but also what they further reveal about the growing climate risks facing the Himalayas and the wider implications for climate justice. It's worth asking, it's not just about the aid, who pays for the costs of climate change? We'll also talk about food security issues and the particularly vulnerable communities. We're joined by Dr. Krishna Shrestha, Professor of Global Development at the University of New South Wales, momentarily. We also have culture analysis coming up with Aizen Kim as we turn to the Lumiere Summit that just took place in the south of France. We'll talk about the joint effort by the French and the Korean government to ensure that the film industry and the video content industry at large has means of surviving in the era of artificial intelligence. Question unboxing with Niall. We unpack this, the 2026 Korea Literature Festival. If you have any questions or comments, drop by our official YouTube live stream, Arirang Radio, All Things K, where you can chime in. 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Zoom In is coming up momentarily, but first, let's get one more look at this morning's headlines.

0: Industry Minister Kim Jong-un has arrived in the United States for final stage talks on South Korea's investment package. The Wall Street Journal reports that the first project could involve more than $100 billion in energy investments, including the construction of up to 8 nuclear reactors and a natural gas project. Kim stressed that negotiations will continue until a final agreement is signed. A South Korean fact-finding team sent to assess conditions for possible deployment to the Strait of Hormuz has returned home. The team is expected to report its findings to the National Security Council after reviewing possible military bases, supply and maintenance conditions, and the regional security environment. The government says no decision has been made yet and that alternatives, including technical or unmanned support, remain under consideration. A second South Korean disaster relief team is set to arrive in Nepal on Friday to support recovery efforts following the devastating floods. The 8-member team will focus mainly on reconstruction while continuing limited search operations for 9 missing Korean workers. Korean companies have also expanded their own ground searches, deploying up to 91 personnel as well as helicopters and drones. The South Korean government has unveiled a plan to take a greater national responsibility for supporting people with developmental disabilities throughout their lives. It aims to double access to daytime activity service for adults to 30,000 people by 2030, while expanding emergency care, housing, employment, and around-the-clock support. The plan is designed to help people live safely and more independently even when their parents are no longer able to care for them. The government has announced a new 5-year plan to grow South Korea's broadcasting and video content industry to 30 trillion won in annual sales by 2030. The plan includes stronger support for production companies to secure intellectual property rights, new funding for content creators, and assistance for Korean streaming platforms seeking to expand overseas. A major creator industry event, tentatively called K-VidCon, is also planned for 2028. Hanwha Aerospace has signed a 640 billion won deal to export 18 Chunmoo multiple launch rocket systems to Croatia. Croatian Prime Minister Andrej Plenković said the system will complement the country's HIMARS unit and significantly strengthen its military range, firepower, and deterrence capabilities. The two countries also signed a MOU aimed at expanding their long-term defense cooperation.
1: I'm in London.
2: I'm in Australia.
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0: More than 1,300 people have been confirmed dead, and thousands still remain missing after the devastating flash floods swept across Nepal, with scientists warning that climate change is amplifying risks in the Himalayan region. The scale of the devastation has raised questions not only about the immediate causes, but also about climate vulnerability, environmental justice, and food security. For a closer look at what this disaster tells us about the evolving environmental challenges, we're joined by Dr. Krishna Shrestha, Professor of Global Development at the University of New South Wales. Good morning and welcome to the program.
1: Good morning. Thanks for reaching out. Good morning, Sean.
0: I understand that you've been quite busy, of course, trying to answer some of these burning questions. So it's really important that you're here with us, and we really appreciate it. Maybe you can set the tone for the interview, trying to explain the changing Himalayas from a climate and adaptation perspective. What does this disaster tell us about how the risk profile of the Himalayan region particularly is changing?
1: Well, thanks very much. Nepal's disaster shows that the Himalayan region is shifting the real risk profile in a dramatic way. The shifting localized weather patterns to unpredictable, complex, and cross-border disasters like this. This demonstrates the Himalayan risk is not just for in the publication and reports. It actually happens on the ground. So there are a lot of changing risk results on the ground, something like the warming in the Himalayas faster than the global average. That is now, we have seen the consequences in Nepal. And there is a removal of the glue, what is called in scientific term, the permafrost thaw and cascading heather that is creating havoc in the Himalayas. Now we have seen in Nepal.
0: Scientists point to climate change, of course, as an important risk multiplier, even when a disaster has an immediate physical trigger, a glacier collapse, landslide, and flash flooding. Even if you're not a trained scientist, I think those dots were easy for us to connect at this point in time. Now, how does a warming climate make events like this more likely or even more disruptive? Because we're also talking about the scale of it.
1: Yeah, that's right. Look, the scientists have long argued and demonstrated that the mountain surface temperature has as much as twice higher than the surface temperature, global average surface temperature, which is about 1.1 to 1.29 degrees centigrade. What does that mean in the rising temperature? Means that the mountain areas go distinct physical shift, like in Nepal, what happened. So there is a melting when the temperature rises, the melting solid ice, rocks, all those that is being glued together as a mountain, as happened in Nepal, there was the collapse of the whole glaciers into this. Right. The whole glue is being melted, and it creates the unstable hazards on the ground and the collapse that happened in Nepal. So when we see this type of

0: You're
1: And
0: right. We've talked about the effects of climate change trying to undo some of the human damage at many COP events annually, but I'm not quite sure if there was a sense of urgency to get the job done fast. And now, with just a sheer scale of it, and then the casualties and the fatalities, we also raise questions about climate injustice, which is another point that I think anyone who's been paying attention to the sector has raised. Nepal particularly contributes only a tiny share of global greenhouse gas emission, yet of course it faces some of the most severe climate risks, not just limited to this event, but the ripple effects of it. So what does that imbalance tell us about climate justice? I mean, we understand that climate change is deeply unequal. It affects different countries differently, and the consequences of what the developed countries did to make their economies richer, the ripple effects of it felt by the vulnerable countries harder.
1: Yes, absolutely. This is the unfortunate consequences that we have seen in Nepal about how climate injustice unfolded in Nepal. I mean, Nepal has the negligible contribution, less than 0.5 fingerprint in the global context of emission disparity, while there is a total consequences that people are facing. Also, the context that is important. It is Nepal has the transboundary squeeze between India and China, and then already there is a one third of the ice in the Himalayas is melting. Though no responsibility has been taken by the global community as yet. Well, there has been a lot of talk about the loss and damage fund. A lot of charity donation has been provided to Nepali communities. But what is we have seen is the polluters are not the Nepali farmers and like the communities and industry. This is the global community that has created historically the type of consequences we have seen. So this is the example of climate injustice in action. And while the global community is still just looking at the charity event from outside.
0: The question also does become who pays? It raises a question of responsibility, right? How should mechanisms like, as you mentioned, the UN Loss and Damage Fund balance historical accountability between major regional emitters like China and India and historical global North polluters?
1: Yeah, I mean, look, there has been your listeners might have already, I'm sure they are following the news about the Nepali foreign minister and the prime minister arguing for a global responsibility on the ground of climate justice, right? So there is a clear need for a shifting narrative from voluntary charity to structured legal liability that needs to be, it's not a goodwill, it is a legally grounded climate injustice parameters. So there has been number of initiatives from the global communities like establishment of the loss and damage fund for over $1 trillion commitment, well, the share, but there is a very limited real money on the ground. So there is a clear need for the recognition first about this type of event in Nepal happening right now. Unfortunately, this is likely to be happening in the future and in other countries as well. There is a responsibility-based funding mechanisms. Who is what in environmental management? We talk about the polluter spray principles. Who is polluting historically? Not as a just the sheer responsibility, but but importantly about polluters paying what they have polluted. And also, I think the other aspect of this disaster is the vulnerability-based allocation. I think not every country and community is vulnerable and capable to respond to the disasters equally. So there is a need for the differential allocations, direct access to funding from loss and damage or other areas, and the assessment and criteria that is being created for vulnerability-based allocations. That is really important. So we are yet to see what United Nations and other global communities respond to this type of argument being emerged.
0: There's also, of course, questions around food security. I don't know about where you're working and living, but in Korea, I mean, we've talked about the rising of produce prices, and meat is expensive, vegetables expensive, fruits are unaffordable. And while we do get breaks in between, I think the general trend has been the same.

0: The more precious it is, the more difficult it is to grow produce the way we used to, the more expensive it becomes for the consumers. And of course, for those who depend on that living, life becomes also difficult for the agricultural industry. Now, beyond the immediate loss of life, how serious could the longer term impact be on food security and rural livelihoods?
1: Lina, I live in Sydney. The political narrative here is, well, living expenses rising, and the one of the critical factor is contributing factor is the rising price of everyday goods, right? So I also work on the food security in Nepal for the last 15 years or so, and also in the disaster resilience. I think the most important priority at the moment is people saving people's life. I think that's important, but also those who are surviving require food. I think there is an immediate local disruption of food in the region. We can see a lot of shelters being created and food being supplied there. But importantly, there are a lot of land being lost, the livestock being lost, crops gone. And also over 80 kilometers of roads gone means the supply chain for the food is completely vanished. At the moment, in the difficult geography that Nepal has in the impacted regions, the food supply is primarily based on the helicopters. And you can see how much food that can be imported from, transported from helicopters. So there is an immediate local disruption of food, and that is creating havoc in the communities. But also, I think we need to look at the agriculture crisis downstream because of the irrigation failures, because of the river that is being, it was like the rocket that is coming through, destroying infrastructure, irrigation infrastructure, and all those. But also, a lot of debris that is coming through rocks and a lot of stones and all those, creating a lot of siltation to the agriculture farm, and that is creating a lot of havoc in terms of the productive land being lost here. But also importantly, when we're looking at a climate change and this type of disaster, I think there's a compounded effect on microeconomic impact that creates for government like Nepal. It has a $14 billion of national budget every year, about $3 billion being estimated to be used for reconstruction, and that is substantial part goes to the food security of the community. So it will have a diversion of the national budget, substantial national budget to the food and infrastructure development in the future. So there are a combination of local disruptions and long-term agricultural crisis that creates, and the diversion of national macroeconomic situation to food security and infrastructure building. That is going to be critical going forward in the Nepal's reconstruction phase going forward.
0: Also, what targeted interventions do you think are necessary to protect smallholder farmers, vulnerable households from, for example, acute malnutrition and long-term poverty traps following this very disaster? Recovery efforts don't come fast, and it takes
1: Yes, absolutely.
0: years.
1: That's right. And the smallholder farmers, and a lot of them along the river valleys, I think there is no, safety nets to the farmers. There is no insurance systems to the farmers. Once the crops is gone, crops is gone. We are not talking about the natural cycle of, heavy rainfall or flood and extreme weather events. We are talking about the massive disaster at the moment. I think there is an immediate need for financial subsidy and food that is required to the communities. But also in going forward, I think it's important to think about the micro insurance to the communities, cash transfer to people to go by daily. And also, I think going forward, it's really important to look at climate smart agriculture practices, something we have worked on, diversification of the crops, agroforestry, seed banking, because once the disaster happens, a lot of seeds that is being stored, it's gone. And then climate change affecting across the whole ecosystem of the agriculture production. So there is a need for looking at how the changing climate can create enabling environment, the people, resilient environment for the small landholders to survive and prosper going forward. I think also important is the community infrastructure, Lena. I think the community communication infrastructure, early warning systems for farmers, so that they can, you know, shift the storage of their food somewhere else. In this disaster in Nepal, a lot of people heard the early warning system about 30 minutes prior. But what happened there? I have been in touch with the local authorities and people is people had a relaxed mindset. All right, the disaster, the flood came last year, the year before. And there was no proper communication in terms of the magnitude and scale of disaster incoming. So the communication, the climate communication has to be more efficient about the warning of the disaster, the magnitude, the urgency that is required. So that the mindset of the farmers and communities are clearly changed. So there is a combination of effort that is required for protecting smallholders going forward.
0: And of course, we have to ask questions about possibly a relocation dilemma. Some high-risk communities, of course, may ultimately need to move because it's not a matter of slowing down. I think the clock is ticking too fast as a form of metaphor. How do you relocate people away from danger without destroying essentially their livelihoods, their way of living, and of course, social networks that sustain them? It's their way of life. It's their community.
1: Absolutely. I think relocation is one of the measures of climate migrations, climate-induced disaster and resulting migration. In a scientific area, in the public policy area, we talk about just adaptation, although just adaptation is very context-specific. The cultural fabric, social expectation, ambitions, and then there is a climate, need. Right, so something like floodplain areas are climate hazards, climate risk areas. So I think the just adaptation is really important in terms of relocation and resettlement somewhere else. Obviously, in situ development where the houses used to be there is no longer an option for these people for the sake of future, for their future. I think community-led resettlement it's really critical. People don't like or don't want to be relocated in a forceful manner. I think there is a need for avoiding forceful displacement. I think relocation needs to be co-designed with people so that they might like to be living close by to their previous house, but in the upper areas where there is land available. So. People also like in Nepal and the countries around, I'm sure that is also case in Korea, about they want to live in their own land. The land tenure security is really, really important. And then they want to live with their friends and families and relatives together. So cultural identity and social fabric is protected. So there are a range of things about how the government and international community provide equitable resource allocation to the community so that they are protected, safe, and they are happy living together. So there's a range of things that is required in terms of relocation and protecting their life, livelihood, and society and culture going forward.
0: And finally, Nepal's foreign minister has described the disaster as a warning of what may lie ahead. Over the next 5 to 10 years, what has to change to prevent another disaster of this scale?
1: Well, I think we don't know how to prevent it, Lena. I think the climate is already changing and this change continue. We cannot really forecast precisely with the technology and knowledge we have to the extent of and scale of disasters. But what we can do is what we know and how to prepare. I think what I have been arguing about is the immediate planning reform. The Nepal government failed to reform the planning instrument after the earthquake in 2015. There was some limited changes in institutions, but not a bigger reform. I think there is a need for a planning reform that look at the land use rezoning, zero built in floodplains. I think also the need for a remapping the hydro I know it is a big resource, but
0: Right.
1: it can't be vulnerable to the people. I think resettlement, obviously, there is a need for a more integrated early warning systems that I mentioned about, also not influencing people's mindset that it is not status quo. It is not something what happened last year. Prepare for the warning that actually works for people taking it seriously. So in the international arena, Lina, I think it's really important to look at dispersing the loss and damage fund, having the transnational sharing of satellite data, India and China. I think there is a more work to be done to actually establish the monitoring center and work together. Because in this disaster also, Tibet, Nepal, obviously Nepal took the brunt, India and Bangladesh. This disaster has caused havoc in four countries. It is not bounded, limited within the national boundaries. There is a need for international cooperation to prepare better for our future disasters going forward.
0: Dr. Shersha, thank you so much for joining us this morning, especially in such a timely fashion. We really appreciate it. Have a great Friday.
1: My pleasure. Thank you. Have a good day.
0: We spoke to Dr. Krishna Shrestha this morning, Professor of Global Development at the University of New South Wales. Up next, we turn to the newsroom for some updates on Jeju-do Island.

0: This is our Jeju news for the day. Jeju Special Self-Governing Province is joining forces with the Worldwide Fund for Nature, or WWF, to restore coastal forests and expand carbon sinks using plants native to the island. The two sides signed an agreement at the Jeju International Convention Center on Thursday to strengthen forest conservation and respond to climate change and biodiversity loss. Under the agreement, Jeju and WWF will work together to restore forest ecosystems, create and manage carbon sinks, and develop semi-mangrove forests using native species, including the yellow hibiscus. They will also jointly develop education and awareness programs on forest and biodiversity conservation. Jeju is expanding its global geopark network beyond Asia and into Africa. Jeju Province signed a sister partnership with Morocco's Mgun UNESCO Global Geopark during the Asia-Pacific Geoparks Network Conference in Langkawi, Malaysia. Mgun, located in Morocco's Atlas Mountains, became the first UNESCO Global Geopark in Africa and the MENA region in 2014. It is known for its large Jurassic dinosaur footprint sites and distinctive sedimentary landscapes. The southernmost resort island is seeking to turn environmental policies proven effective on the island into national initiatives and international partnerships. Governor Wee Sung-kwon held a series of meetings Wednesday and Thursday on the sidelines of the 2026 Jeju International Environmental Forum. In talks with government officials, we called for greater support for programs that reward residents for environmentally friendly actions, including carbon credits and payments for ecosystem services.
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0: From cultural cooperation to the future of filmmaking, Korea and France are joining forces as cinema confronts a rapidly changing technological landscape. We begin today's culture analysis at the Lumiere Summit with Isaac Kim joining us via Zoom. Good morning, Isaac.
1: Good morning. Thank you for having me.
0: My pleasure. Let's take our listeners to the south of France. So President Yi and President Macron have launched a billion-euro partnership for film and audiovisual content. What exactly are Korea and France teaming up to do here?
1: Yeah, a billion euros is what they're teaming up to do. So, yeah, it's very interesting. The president of Korea, Lee Jae-myung, and president of France, this is like the first time they did this kind of summit. And
0: co-hosted, right?
1: It's basically co-hosted, right? And the 1 billion euros is equivalent to about like 800 billion won per, right? So it's like half and half. And so each country is basically committing from like 2027 next year to 2031. So it's basically a bilateral kind of global financing framework, right? So it's designed, they're trying to support each other's, each country's local domestic content production,
0: right?
1: As well as encouraging a joint, you know, co-production kind of framework for what they quote unquote said, like-minded nations. So they're actually starting with the two countries, but they're inviting the rest of the world to say, hey, come join our ship as we sail into the future of cinema by putting where our money, where our mouth is, in this kind of in a landscape where everything has changed since COVID, right? So currently everybody, you know, knows that the streaming platforms like Netflix, they're dictating the entire entertainment industry now, and so Korea and France are it's very interesting. The two countries, they have different characteristics, but they're basically saying, like, we're not going to just get dragged along. We want to actively be part of this, like, right, changing and transition in the, like, the media, digital media industry. And we're going to back it up with state-backed capital instead of relying on just private financing.
0: Because somebody needs to be, well, checks and balance, essentially, against the private sector, no matter how large. I mean, you're talking about Goliath size. However, I think it's important to set certain guidelines. That's what government regulations can do. And if there are more like-minded nations, at least, you know, red flagging. Okay, artificial intelligence, we like that. We can, you know, make, for example, the overall production costs affordable for independent filmmakers. Sci-fi movies can be made in $1 million budget. I don't know if you've seen the headline for that, but it's like, it may be like an 80-minute movie, but it's entirely made out of artificial intelligence. And I thought, wait, that's kind of expensive for an AI movie, but I realized it was sci-fi. Then that's a fraction of what, you know, these blockbuster movies can cost. But we are also very well aware this is a very sharp double-edged sword. It could be used for or worked against industry personnel.
1: Yeah, and this is, and so this event, and it's interesting is that, you know, Korea has kind of leveled up and come onto the scene, in the global scene, as a kind of a regional exporting cultural powerhouse, right? But now they're kind of, with this Lumiere partnership, it's like they're acting now, they're kind of showing up on the world stage to say, okay, now we want to be architects of a global cinema policy, along with like the legendary, cinema, film community and cultural legacy of French cinema. So, you know, France is the home of Cannes, and so many historical kind of auteurs of cinema have gathered there, you know, rooted there, are recognized there, you know? And so for a lot of, you know, film aficionados, their goal is, you know, like in America, a lot of people, they like, you know, Sundance is a film festival that you aspire to, right? For like Hollywood and independent film. But then Cannes in Europe is another beast, right? Like, so there are directors and filmmakers that their goal is not, you know, like something commercial, but it's something like Cannes, right? Where it's all about, it's not about, you know, well, I mean, it's always about money, but it's not necessarily the money as important as the prestige, right? And it's a kind of a legacy, you know, traditional filmmaking legacy that has, you know, been that France has kind of been the leader of, and now you've got Korea kind of holding hands with France and kind of setting a new, trying to set a new paradigm. And it's interesting because who knows what's going to happen, but you know, basically the message of the summit was that we're not going to sit around and wait to be dictated to by the tech company.
0: And there's a lot to take away from the Lumiere Summit, but because we're always crunched on time, we're just gonna kind of pick and choose, I think, some of the major themes. And the biggest one is, AI was one of the biggest issues at the Lumiere Summit. What did the two countries exactly agree on? What needs protecting as technology, reshaping how films are essentially made?
1: The thing that they agreed on is the need for the human element to not go extinct. President Macron was saying about, he warned about how AI is used to replace writers, actors, creators, and that that would be a tremendous mistake, as he said. And, you know, he also kind of criticized the attention economy of the tech platforms and social media, right? So President Lee, on the other hand, he emphasized that although, you know, the screen content must be rooted in the human creativity and resonate with the emotional aspect, he was, you know, he was really emphasizing the human-centered ecosystem, but, you know, as you, he wasn't as, you know, harsh in the, as the negativity of AI, more that it's something that we have to take seriously and be careful about. And so,
0: because we export semiconductors. I mean, it's a huge part of the AI boom. So you have all these, I think, national interests that don't always align perfectly. So they have to, I think, frame it diplomatically. But the goal, there is a shared goal. And perhaps that's what the summit was about.
1: Yeah, and definitely. And the thing that I think that, you know, President Lee was playing politics and doing in France is like you said, you know, Samsung, SK Hynix, you know, the AI industry, the booms. that's like the whole entire Korean stock market, which he promised to, you know, which he, you know, achieved the goal of that he ran on.
0: But more than 50%.
1: Yeah. I mean, there are people, you know, there's doomsayers who don't like the fact that they're over 50% of the entire market. But the point is that, you know, it's a thing that Korea is benefiting from. AI is definitely benefiting Korea. You know, even recently, President Lee announced that all Korean citizens are going to get unlimited tokens to use AI. So it's like other countries that are AI friendly are like, whoa, Korea is really moving forward with this. But here again, he's holding hands with President Macron and saying, we're not going to let go so far that we want to lose the human element, which is of utmost importance. So key talking points that they had were about IP and copyright safeguards, to how to have protections for intellectual property. Now, the problem with AI is that it disrupts this entire IP industry with creator compensation and, like, you know, being trained on copyrighted material. So, you know, an artist will see something that somebody else created, but it was basically a copy of their work. And, you know, there's that, you know, kind of conflict right now. There's also the kind of the counterweight to how the AI is being monetized, right? Like, so Hollywood and tech platforms are kind of, you know, they're trying to do it to cut costs.
0: Right.
1: And that leads to no jobs, right? Like,
0: who's basically losing the jobs,
1: Yeah, right. So with this summit, France and Korea basically are establishing a policy standard. Now, again, we have to see how it goes, but a policy standard to say that they want to prioritize human authorship, you know? And so, and then welcoming the cultural diversity of film, and then the artistic independence and kind of like the spirit of filmmaking and the film industry. So they're trying to say, like, you know, we got to counterbalance this, like, this insane disruption in the industry.
0: At least halt the brakes, set up the guardrails, put speed bumps along the way, ensure that, you know, the change is happening inevitably. I don't think they're saying stop the change, but hey, maybe we need safety nets and warning signs, because the way we make movies, the way we distribute movies, the way we watch movies has all changed rather abruptly and quickly. I knew we'd be short on time, but I do have to get this question. No. France is one of, as you've already mentioned, historic centers for world cinema. Korea has emerged as a global cultural powerhouse, but it's, let's be honest, it's in the last like 50, 60 years that we really boomed. So what does Korea bring to the partnership here that's unique, Isaac? And could this give Korean filmmakers maybe even a bigger route into the global market? I know we have roots, but can more directors have, you know, I guess stepping stones?
1: I think the spirit of the agreement definitely is in that vein. Right now, you know, the global momentum of Korean content and Korean culture, Korean food, Korean everything, like K-everything, right, has kind of, you know, with the success of BTS and K-pop and Parasite and Squid Game and even K-pop Demon Hunters, which is an American film.
0: About Korea.
1: Which is dealing with Korean content, you know. So this kind of momentum that Korea has built, it's building off of that, and that's what it brings. It brings, you know, some people like to say that the K makes it like really trendy or makes it cool, hip. And so in a way, it's bringing that kind of track record, the momentum, and the commerciality of it, you know, the commercial success. Now, it's doing that as well as the unseen or unheard infrastructure of the Korean film industry, Korean entertainment industry, is that the, you know, Korea has very, you know, only efficient, it might be hyper efficient, right? Like the production system, the rapid adoption of technology here. And so you've got kind of this like huge infrastructure of production that started out in the traditional way and then has accelerated through digital and into now generative AI. So you've got this like spectrum of production capability as well. So I think that's what Korea brings to this kind of, you know, agreement.
0: Isaac, thank you so much for joining us. A pleasure as always. We'll speak to you again soon and have a happy Friday.
1: Thank you. You too.
0: We spoke to Isaac Kim, our cultural expert. Now turning to question unboxing next. So what can people experience at the 2026 Korea Literature Festival? Now joins us in the studio next.
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0: What's in a question? Maybe just about everything important. A smart and sharp question should strike up a more engaging conversation. Let's talk up the 2026 Korea Literature Festival, because when your leader tells you this is what you need to promote, you take it. Good morning, Niall.
1: Good morning.
0: No?
1: I mean, it may feel like shameless promotion, but a lot of times...
0: A little bit.
1: Yeah, but I think this one is worth highlighting. I feel like
0: because no one's reading.
1: I've pushed
0: or
1: the
0: are
1: whole...
0: are we reading?
1: The whole text tip concept since last year. Lena hated it every time I said text tip. But
0: I think text tip is a great thing.
1: The
0: I
1: idea don't, of the
0: yes,
1: trend
0: yes,
1: of text.
0: I don't like people getting hypey about something that you should just do quietly in the comfort of your own home.
1: But you know what? It is part of the bigger trend for sure. The whole we recently covered the book fair in June. You're right. We did talk about a book fair. That was the one that happened in COEX last year. We also talked about book fair. So yes, we do talk about literature quite a bit.
0: Do we have an agenda?
1: A little bit. Yeah, okay. Maybe read more, everyone.
0: Is it working? Let us know if it's effective. That's fantastic news.
1: And it's fall and Korea. In Korea, we say fall is the season for reading. And I thought, why?
0: Or the skies are higher and the horses are fatter.
1: Right. But I was like, why? It's because in the olden days, people couldn't just read after sundown. So when the weather was cooler, you could be closer to your horongbul or like candles and read. So there you go. It's the start of official fall, I think. And this festival is going to launch. And basically, it's a nationwide. It's not just within Seoul text tip celebration. And it starts today. Not just in Seoul, but we'll talk about the different events that will be held over the next 10 days in different places.
0: So it's not like a one-up event.
1: No.
0: It's like an entire promotion across the country.
1: Right.
0: That's kind of nice. One of our listeners, Aaron, says, book clubs exist, Lena. I know. I'm not against people gathering with a mutual interest. I just don't like really overhype things that appear to be one thing.
1: And kind of trendy, and then people move on from it in a way.
0: I don't like that. I think everyone should read.
1: Book clubs are great.
0: Book clubs are fantastic. if you're just going to these events and festivals to collect things and buy totes with book covers on it, that's what I have a problem with.
1: Whatever floats your boat, guys. So,
0: no. Someone needs to push back, and that's my job because Niall has decided to be like, hey, it's all good.
1: Yeah, that's Lena's job now.
0: Okay, let's get started. So this is not the first year for the Korea Literature Festival, apparently, but apparently the second. Oh, I get it, why we need a little bit of PR push. What's interesting is that they've gathered existing literary events into just one nationwide festival. So they had all these regional local festivals. They brought it together and said, let's see if this can create synergy. So how did it begin?
1: So basically last year, hey, remember Hangang winning the Nobel Prize? It was a big deal and global attention on Korean literature. But as we mentioned, some of these events were already happening. Like, for example, Seoul International Writers Festival. Last year was its 14th edition, so 15 this year. Literature Week, Munhakjugan, 2025, marked its 10th anniversary. Literary Sharing. So all of these existing things we are tying together under the umbrella or bow of Korea Literature Festival.
0: Okay.
1: And much more, I guess, unified in that.
0: Okay. You know what? I think continuity and themes are really important. And if you see continuity throughout the country, it might be nicer.
1: Mm-hmm.
0: This year, it runs for apparently 10 days, beginning today, in multiple locations, including Taeyangno and other venues across the country. So what's on the itinerary?
1: So I feel like because it is part of a promotion, I do have to mention all the official big names that are organizing this. Ministry of Culture, Sports and Tourism with Literature Translation Institute of Korea. This is important because we talk about international exchanges. Arts Council Korea, Publication Industry Promotion Agency in Korea, National Museum of Korean Literature, okay. International Pen Korea, and others. Now, starting today, going on until the 16th is the first one that I mentioned, Seoul International Writers Festival. And this will take place in Insadong at the Ara Arts Center. From the 15th to the 18th, there's World Hangul Writers Conference.
0: Ooh.
1: At Sejong. Yeah, right?
0: Intrigued.
1: Sejong University. And 16th to 20th, it will be Literature Week centered around Taeyangno. great weather around that time too. September 19th, Korean science fiction author event at Artist House in Taeyangno on the 19th, and September 20th, literary tour in Gyeongbuk, Cheongdo, but many other regions are involved.
0: Let's break it down into the days you've mentioned. Mm-hmm. Who's participating at the Seoul International Writers Festival, and what is the theme of this festival?
1: So we kept talking about literature and the book fairs in June, and I guess it's a little more wide on how they approach literature. This is the writers' side of it, and the theme of this year's Seoul International Writers Festival is Who Are You? And writers are discussing their work in creative worlds. And the festival aims to highlight literature's role in social connection, emotional healing, communication across generations and regions. Mm. And yes, it starts today in Insadong. And there will be a conversation that everybody can tune into with writer Kim Eran and Chilean writer Benjamin Labatut. And 10 international writers from 8 different countries will participate. So it's quite broad. And there will be lots of genres like novels, poetry, picture books, graphic novels. And writers and translators also will discuss international literary exchange and I guess the importance of translation.
0: Translation is an art form of its own. I cannot highlight that enough. Mm. If the focus of Seoul International Writers' Festival centers around international literary exchange, World Hunger Writers Conference is more focused on, as you would expect, Korean literature's global expansion. So where will that be held?
1: At Sejong University, and from 15th to the 18th of September, and it's specifically focusing on literature written in Korean Hangul, okay, and its global development and how far it will go. Korean-American author Kim Joo-ye and novelist Kim Jin-myung will give keynote lectures and participate in discussions. Topics include development and the future of literature written in Korean, whether it be just in that pure form of Hangul or translated and on. Another one that we talked about, the science fiction, it gets very specific into genres and other hands-on programs. On September 19th, the authors Kim Choyeop, Yeon Yeoreum, and Kong Hee-kyung will discuss the future direction of Korean science fiction.
0: Next up, Literature Week. It includes a wider range of writers and artists. What kind of programs do they have lined up?
1: And this one, I would say, goes a little broader than just writing, reading. It runs from September 16th to 20th, as we said, in Taeyangno, the famous Baronie Park.
0: Because it's a theater district, I can see why it can be expanded.
1: Yeah, right. So there will be 48 literary programs involving more than 300 writers and artists. And there will be a reading performance, as you just mentioned. Yes, Taeyangno is known for its theatrical aspect. And the performance will be hosted by actress Kwa Song, honoring the late poet Heo Sugyeong. So one, the literature performances, that literary performances.
0: I love dramatic reading. If it's done well.
1: Okay. Book talks and lectures.
0: If it's
1: sorry.
0: Done well.
1: So they will have discussions on books, various lectures, audience participation. So you don't necessarily have to be a published author, or you could be an avid reader. Mm. Poetry readings and creative workshops for those who are looking to maybe expand their passions into writing.
0: Are poetry slams a thing in Korea? I love poetry slams.
1: You know what? I haven't.
0: And the snapping.
1: Maybe it's because I haven't looked into it, but I haven't personally seen any.
0: All right. If you guys know, let us know, because I love those. Now, what are some hands-on experiences for visitors who may not necessarily be writers or artists themselves? The thing about, we just talked about Art Week and art fairs, it can be intimidating when you just want to get your toes wet.
1: Yes. Yeah. For sure. And I mean, as a participant, you don't know where to start. But here, for this literary week, here's a practical thing of what you can participate in. You can create an audiobook of poetry readings. You can be participating in it. I don't know if I would enjoy it as much listening to it myself afterwards.
0: Oh, but no, I'm going to record and then disappear. I don't want to stay and listen
1: to me. If you want that experience, that's there. Live drawing demonstrations, which are always cool. Interactive.
0: Wait, I can take part, or someone's going to draw me?
1: Somebody could draw you, or
0: I could draw someone. I'm going to draw Niall.
1: interactive storytelling is also a thing. I think some people are intimidated by interactive theater itself, but interactive storytelling may be a little easier step into Lena's drawing me.
0: And I stopped because it's ridiculous. It's not
1: great.
0: Good.
1: And other creative activities like drawing your colleagues.
0: Whatever floats your boat. I think the idea is to get people outdoors, excited about reading and everything else that should get your creative juices flowing, excited about life, because while, yeah, making money, these are all very sustainable efforts. What keeps us going is probably the creative juice. Now, beyond the greater Seoul area, as we've already mentioned, many museums, bookstores, libraries, cafes across Korea are involved in the Korea Literature Festival.
1: Yeah, and I can see where they're going with this. It's really to package it all together. Wow, Lena's drawing of me is
0: so cute.
1: You know what?
0: It's like the ultimate.
1: Everybody starts somewhere.
0: What do you know about modern art?
1: I don't know anything. Local governments in 41 regions will also organize their own literature festivals. So as we mentioned, it happens outside of Seoul as well. So listen, if you maybe are near this region, and do a check on it. There will be a special picture book exhibition, which sounds so fun, which will showcase books from 12 different countries, along with an interactive web-based storytelling game. Around 30 regional bookstores will host 58 different programs, including the aforementioned exhibitions, talks and performances, and cafes and private cultural spaces will host meetings with well-known authors. So it really is a festival of the entire country. So here are some regions. Gyeongbuk Cheongdo that we mentioned earlier, they have a literary tour organized with Deulpul Literary Museum, Mokpo Literary Museum, Daegu Literary Museum. Hwaseong has the Nojak Tongsayong Literary Museum and Yeoju Taesin Library, and Gyeongnam's Literary Museum, and Gwangju, Jeollado Gwangju's National Asian Culture Center. So
0: I missed all the cues. I think 2026 Korea Literature Festival should give you that comprehensive list, right?
1: That's right.
0: All right, so there's something for everybody. That's what you're going to say, right? That does seem like a wide range of literary events for you to pick and choose from. Hopefully this could attract new generation of readers.
1: Yeah.
0: Because it's good for, I promise, it's good for your soul.
1: Yeah, and I think the government's hope is also to really expand on international connection with Korean literature itself.
0: Okay.
1: Both is necessary, and hopefully it'll build a stronger literary ecosystem, right? Whether it be you are a writer or an avid reader or local communities who want to participate. So yes, it really is a bigger part of K-culture that we're pushing. So
0: yeah.
1: Yes, this is what we are doing starting today.
0: And it's not always just about the awards, but when it's an award like the one Hangang received, I think it changes a global perspective on where Korean literature lies. We've always had strong writers, but it's about making those connections.
1: That's right.
0: What this is all about.
1: Yes.
0: The Korea Literature Festival, everyone, be sure to check it out. Niall, thank you so much. I will give this to you.
1: Thank you. I will cherish it.
0: Have a great weekend.
1: Bye-bye.
0: That brings us to the end of Good Morning Seoul today. Our last track is, let's see, Sokodomo featuring Zion T and Wonstein, taking us out with Hwaejeonbokma, May We Go Round. Have a great weekend, everyone.

Can you hear it? This is a sound of life. Clear, pure water flowing through the deep, hidden veins of Jeju-do Island. Because groundwater stays deep beneath the surface, it remains hidden from our eyes. But being unseen means it requires even more meticulous care. It demands a level of management that is both invisible and absolute. This is why JPDC uses the eyes of science. We operate a 24-hour surveillance network that never sleeps. With 62 monitoring stations placed strategically around our water sources, we capture the faintest breath of Jeju's groundwater, recording its status with total honesty. We go beyond just watching. Using our proprietary AI models, we predict groundwater levels up to 3 months in advance. Preventing issues before they even arise, this is a smart, uncompromising standard of Jeju Samdasu. To protect the water, we must first protect the land. Since 2002, we have been purchasing the land surrounding our sources. Today, 710,000 square meters of land, vast and untouched, is preserved in its purest state, shielded from any pollution. In every sip of water you take today, there is a promise. A promise to use science to prove what nature has given us and to ensure this purity flows unchanged for generations to come. Enriching Jeju, bringing happiness to its people. A cleaner tomorrow for Jeju, created by JPDC. Adidas Radio.